0: Karnataka's release of Kaveri water from the swelling Kabini Dam has eased Tamil Nadu's crisis, but not the political storm around it. TVK, Congress, BJP are all training their guns on Karnataka Chief Minister D.K. Shivakumar as a Supreme Court showdown now seems to be inevitable between the two states. Here is a report. Take a look.
1: Karnataka's release of roughly 12,000 cubics from the Kabini Reservoir has brought some relief to Tamil Nadu. The Kabini Reservoir is full after monsoon rains, leading Karnataka to release water to Tamil Nadu. But Karnataka Chief Minister D.K. Shivakumar has vowed to move Supreme Court.
2: I am appealing to all the organization. We are there to fight for the state. We will protect the interest of the state. We have to respect the law of this country. We have to respect the sentiments of the people.
1: After an all-party meet in Bengaluru, the DKS has come under opposition's glare.
3: Due to the sufficient inflow of water in Kaveri Basin, time being there is no problem in releasing water to Tamil Nadu. But what we have suggested in the meeting, it is the responsibility of the Chief Minister to protect the interest of the farmers.
1: While Tamil Nadu Chief Minister C. Joseph Vijay opted out of his proposed visit to Bengaluru and meet DKS, the Karnataka government is facing fire from Congress allies in Tamil Nadu, including TVK and PMK. In Chennai, Tamil Nadu Energy Minister CTR Nirmal Kumar has gone on the offensive, accusing D.K. Shivakumar of giving political brownie points to DMK.
4: அவர்களுக்கு மிகப்பெரிய ஆசீர்வாதம் டி கே சிவகுமாரிடம் இருக்கிறது. அதற்கு பெரிய உதவியாக அவரும் இருக்கிறார். இவர்களும் அதுக்கு தேவையானபடி நடந்து கொள்கிறார். இல்ல, அவர் காங்கிரஸ் சொல்ற தலைமை சொல்றதே 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
1: PMK's Anbumani Ramadose has alleged that DKS is using Kaveri waters merely as a flood control channel for surplus water. At the same time, Tamil Nadu State BJP President Nayanar Nagendran has slammed D.K. Shivakumar for first inviting CM Vijay for talks and then backing off.
5: அப்படி சொன்ன கர்நாடக சிவகுமாரை நான் பாரதிய ஜனதா கட்சி சார்பாக நான் பலமாக நான் கண்டிக்கிறேன்.
1: Will monsoon rains bring respite in the water wars or another round of showdown in Supreme Court is inevitable. Bureau Report, India Today.
0: A fierce spell of rain triggered landslides and flash floods across Kerala. 27 houses completely destroyed, nearly 200 more damaged. And India's Meteorological Department issuing an orange alert for the 12 districts there. Situation on the ground continues to remain grim, even as the rainfall has stopped for a few hours. Here is a report that takes you through what exactly and how dire the ground situation indeed is.

0: several dead. Many missing. And thousands displaced. Nature has unleashed its worst fury in God's own country. Flash floods have triggered landslides and waterlogging in various districts. India Meteorological Department issued orange alert for 12 districts including Pathanamthitta, Alappuzha, Kottayam, Idukki, Ernakulam, Wayanad and Kannur. Thousands from low-lying areas have been moved to around 209 relief camps across the state.
1: We are in Rani, Pathanamthitta, again one of the worst affected regions across the state, because the entire town was facing severe waterlogging in one day's heavy rainfall. This is the LPG school in Rani, and we are learning that when it started raining heavily, when the water level started increasing, they had to run out of their houses and shift to these camps. There are 10 families and around 22 people staying here, including men, female, male, female, and also children. They're saying that they ran in those same clothes that they were wearing. They couldn't take any of their belongings or anything. And it was later the district authorities that came over and gave them clothes to change, and also some of the essential necessities, to stay here till the situation gets better. Now the situation is clear there, but they'll have to clean and, make the house in a livable condition and then shift back to their homes.
0: In several districts, roads turned into rivers. The situation remains serious, with floodwaters entering homes in parts of Kottayam and Pathanamthitta.
1: Well, we are in Aranmula in Pathanamthitta, where severe waterlogging is still affecting many regions here. There's a major relief from rainfall, but the waterlogging continues in some regions, and this is the one region where there is severe waterlogging. And you can see around me there are many houses. All of these are empty, and as people have moved to various camps, it might look like I'm moving in a water body, but no, that's not the case. In fact, it's a road. It's one of the main roads here, and since it's filled with water, people are now using boats to commute from one location to another. Now around 8 deaths have been recorded across the state, and also around 200 houses have suffered damages.
0: Following the widespread damage caused by the rain, Chief Minister V.D. Satishan convened an emergency review meeting and directed ministers overseeing affected districts to remain on the ground to coordinate relief measures. Authorities are urging people in the hills and low-lying areas to stay vigilant, but the situation on the ground continues to remain grim. With Shibi Mol KG in Pathanamthitta, Bureau Report, India Today.
2: As Kerala battles flood fury, Chief Minister V.D. Satishan has come under fire for his alleged misplaced priorities. Why? Well, because he was seen attending a feast hosted by an IUML leader in Malappuram. Then he was also seen unveiling a jewellery shop in Kochi. All while the state is indeed in deep crisis, with people's lives being disturbed and for many ruined because of the major floods that have struck it. The opposition in the state, CPM, has sharpened its attack on the newly elected chief minister, saying that the timing of the feast is ill-timed as thousands of Keralites are struggling amid the monsoon fury. A dinner organized to celebrate India's record-breaking boxing campaign at the Commonwealth Games 2026 in Glasgow took an unexpected turn after Olympic medalist Lovlina Borgohain flagged a map of India printed on the restaurant's napkins for omitting the northeast region of the country entirely. The boxer, who hails from Assam herself, said she was disappointed to find the inaccurate depiction, not just on the napkins, but also on a display outside the restaurant. Calling the omission hurtful, Lovlina has urged the establishment to ensure that every part of the country was represented correctly going forward. Her concerns were in fact echoed by Boxing Federation of India BFI President Ajay Singh, who was with the team, and he pointed out a second discrepancy in the map because it also failed to fully depict Jammu and Kashmir. The controversy erupted just hours after India completed its most successful ever boxing campaign at the Commonwealth Games, winning as many as 5 gold medals and 1 silver, a historic showing that had brought the contingent together for what was meant to be a celebratory evening.
3: बाहर भी वहाँ लगा हुआ है कि हमारे भारत का मैप को कट कर दिया हम 35 सालों के लिए
4: बहुत कश्मीर
2: On that note, viewers, we're wrapping up the bulletin right here this evening's hour. But do stay tuned to India Today as we keep bringing you all the latest updates through the day. Thank you for watching.
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0: are watching India Today.
1: The faction war within the Punjab Congress is in full view ahead of the 2027 assembly elections. Supporters of former Punjab Chief Minister Charanjit Singh Channi raised loud Channi Zindabad slogans, triggering an awkward moment for the state leadership. Senior leader Razia Sultan rebuked the party workers, and Punjab Congress Chief Amarinder Singh Raja Waring stepped in with damage control, urging supporters to refrain from any kind of sloganeering. Channi has struck a conciliatory note as well, saying Congress must function like a bouquet, carry every leader along and avoid alienating their senior leaders. He added that the final decision rests with the party high command and that he would discuss the issue with Waring himself. But Punjab Chief Minister Bhagwant Mann has seized the opportunity to target the Congress, saying infighting continues unabated. Mocking the party, Mann said, "We sit on chairs, but the Congress throws them." Mann has also accused the Congress of neglecting Punjab and nurturing corruption and drug culture in the state.

0: Karnataka's release of Kaveri water from the swelling Kabini Dam has eased Tamil Nadu's crisis, but not the political storm around it. TVK, Congress, BJP are all training their guns on Karnataka Chief Minister D.K. Shivakumar as a Supreme Court showdown now seems to be inevitable between the two states. Here is a report. Take a look.
1: Karnataka's release of roughly 12,000 cusics from the Kabini Reservoir has brought some relief to Tamil Nadu. The Kabini Reservoir is full after monsoon rains, leading Karnataka to release water to Tamil Nadu. But Karnataka Chief Minister D.K. Shivakumar has vowed to move Supreme Court.
2: I am appealing to all the organization. We are there to fight for the state. We will protect the interest of the state. We have to respect the law of this country. We have to respect the sentiments of the people.
1: After an all-party meet in Bengaluru, the DKS has come under opposition's glare.
3: Due to the sufficient inflow of water in Kaveri Basin, time being there is no problem in releasing water to Tamil Nadu. But what we have suggested in the meeting, it is the responsibility of the Chief Minister to protect the interest of the farmers.
1: While Tamil Nadu Chief Minister C. Joseph Vijay opted out of his proposed visit to Bengaluru and meet DKS, the Karnataka government is facing fire from Congress allies in Tamil Nadu, including TVK and PMK. In Chennai, Tamil Nadu Energy Minister CTR Nirmal Kumar has gone on the offensive, accusing D.K. Shivakumar of giving political brownie points to DMK.
4: அவர்களுக்கு மிகப்பெரிய ஆசீர்வாதம் டி கே சிவகுமார் வந்து இருக்கிறது. அதற்கு பெரிய உதவியாக அவரும் இருக்கிறார். இவர்களும் அதுக்கு தேவையானபடி இதை நடந்து கொள்கிறார். இல்ல, அவர் காங்கிரஸ் சொல்ற தலைமை 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
1: PMK's Anbumani Ramadose has alleged that DKS is using Kaveri waters merely as a flood control channel for surplus water. At the same time, Tamil Nadu State BJP President Nayanar Nagendran has slammed D.K. Shivakumar for first inviting CM Vijay for talks and then backing off.
5: அப்படி சொன்ன கர்நாடக சிவகுமாரை நான் பாரதிய ஜனதா கட்சி சார்பாக நான் பலமாக நான் கண்டிக்கிறேன்.
1: Will monsoon rains bring respite in the water wars or another round of showdown in Supreme Court is inevitable. Bureau Report, India Today.
0: A fierce spell of rain triggered landslides and flash floods across Kerala. 27 houses completely destroyed, nearly 200 more damaged. And India's Meteorological Department issuing an orange alert for the 12 districts there. Situation on the ground continues to remain grim, even as the rainfall has stopped for a few hours. Here is a report that takes you through what exactly and how dire the ground situation indeed is.

0: dead? Many missing and thousands displaced. Nature has unleashed its worst fury in God's own country. Flash floods have triggered landslides and waterlogging in various districts. India Meteorological Department issued orange alert for 12 districts including Pathanamthitta, Alappuzha, Kottayam, Idukki, Ernakulam, Wayanad and Kannur. Thousands from low-lying areas have been moved to around 209 relief camps across the state.
1: We are in Rani, Pathanamthitta, again one of the worst affected regions across the state, because the entire town was facing severe waterlogging in one day's heavy rainfall. This is the LPG school in Rani. And we're learning that when it started raining heavily, when the water level started increasing, they had to run after their houses and shift to these camps. There are 10 families and around 22 people staying here, including men, male, female, and also children. They're saying that they ran in those same clothes that they were wearing. They couldn't take any of their belongings or anything. And it was later the district authorities that came over and gave them clothes to change, and also some of the essential necessities, to stay here till the situation gets better. Now the situation is clear there, but they'll have to clean and, make the house in a livable condition and then shift back to their homes.
0: In several districts, roads turned into rivers. The situation remains serious, with floodwaters entering homes in parts of Kottayam and Pathanamthitta.
1: Well, we are in Aranmula in Pathanamthitta, where severe waterlogging is still affecting many regions here. There's a major relief from rainfall, but the waterlogging continues in some regions, and this is the one region where there is severe waterlogging. And you can see around me there are many houses. All of these are empty, and as people have moved to various camps, it might look like I'm moving in a water body, but no, that's not the case. In fact, it's a road. It's one of the main roads here, and since it's filled with water, people are now using boats to commute from one location to another. Now around 8 deaths have been recorded across the state, and also around 200 houses have suffered damages.
0: Following the widespread damage caused by the rain, Chief Minister V.D. Satishan convened an emergency review meeting and directed ministers overseeing affected districts to remain on the ground to coordinate relief measures. Authorities are urging people in the hills and low-lying areas to stay vigilant, but the situation on the ground continues to remain grim. With Shibimol KG in Pathanamthitta, Bureau Report, India Today.
2: As Keralam battles flood fury, Chief Minister V.D. Satishan has come under fire for his alleged misplaced priorities. Why? Well, because he was seen attending a feast hosted by an IUML leader in Malappuram. Then he was also seen unveiling a jewellery shop in Kochi. All while the state is indeed in deep crisis, with people's lives being disturbed and for many ruined because of the major floods that have struck it. The opposition in the state, CPM, has sharpened its attack on the newly elected chief minister, saying that the timing of the feast is ill-timed as thousands of Keralites are struggling amid the monsoon fury. A dinner organized to celebrate India's record-breaking boxing campaign at the Commonwealth Games 2026 in Glasgow took an unexpected turn after Olympic medalist Lovleena Borgohain flagged a map of India printed on the restaurant's napkins for omitting the northeast region of the country entirely. The boxer, who hails from Assam herself, said she was disappointed to find the inaccurate depiction, not just on the napkins, but also on a display outside the restaurant. Calling the omission hurtful, Lovleena has urged the establishment to ensure that every part of the country was represented correctly going forward. Her concerns were in fact echoed by Boxing Federation of India BFI President Ajay Singh, who was with the team, and he pointed out a second discrepancy in the map because it also failed to fully depict Jammu and Kashmir. The controversy erupted just hours after India completed its most successful ever boxing campaign at the Commonwealth Games, winning as many as 5 gold medals and 1 silver, a historic showing that had brought the contingent together for what was meant to be a celebratory evening.
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4: बहुत कश्मीर
2: On that note, viewers, we're wrapping up the bulletin right here this evening's hour. But do stay tuned to India Today as we keep bringing you all the latest updates through the day. Thank you for watching.
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0: Now the police have made it very clear. 101 murder accused, there are some rape accused, there are dacoity and criminal accused, molesters, rapists, they were all there in the crowd. Now, how will the police distinguish who are these peacefully protesting students in this? Who are those hardened criminals? Who are stone pelters? Tell me, how will you distinguish?
1: The biggest questions facing India are no longer about what happened. They're about what comes next. This week, India Today examines the challenges that could define the next phase of Prime Minister Narendra Modi's leadership. From crucial state elections and delimitation to jobs, inflation, governance reforms, and the changing aspirations of a new India. Read the full cover story in the latest issue, The Challenges Ahead. 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

0: Karnataka's release of Kaveri water from the swelling Kabini Dam has eased Tamil Nadu's crisis, but not the political storm around it. TVK, Congress, BJP are all training their guns on Karnataka Chief Minister D.K. Shivakumar as a Supreme Court showdown now seems to be inevitable between the two states. Here is a report. Take a look.
1: Karnataka's release of roughly 12,000 cubics from the Kabini Reservoir has brought some relief to Tamil Nadu. The Kabini Reservoir is full after monsoon rains, leading Karnataka to release water to Tamil Nadu. But Karnataka Chief Minister D.K. Shivakumar has vowed to move Supreme Court.
2: I am appealing to all the organization. We are there to fight for the state. We will protect the interest of the state. We have to respect the law of this country. We have to respect the sentiments of the people.
1: After an all-party meet in Bengaluru, the DKS has come under opposition's glare.
3: Due to the sufficient inflow of water in Kaveri Basin, time being there is no problem in releasing water to Tamil Nadu. But what we have suggested in the meeting, it is the responsibility of the Chief Minister to protect the interest of the farmers.
1: While Tamil Nadu Chief Minister C. Joseph Vijay opted out of his proposed visit to Bengaluru and meet DKS, the Karnataka government is facing fire from Congress allies in Tamil Nadu, including TVK and PMK. In Chennai, Tamil Nadu Energy Minister CTR Nirmal Kumar has gone on the offensive, accusing D.K. Shivakumar of giving political brownie points to DMK.
4: அவர்களுக்கு மிகப்பெரிய ஆசீர்வாதம் டி கே சிவகுமாரிடம் இருக்கிறது. அவருக்கு பெரிய உதவியாக அவரும் இருக்கிறார். இவர்களும் அதுக்கு தேவையான படி நடந்து கொள்கிறார். இல்ல, அவர் காங்கிரஸ் சொல்ற தலைமை சொல்றதே 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
1: PMK's Anbumani Ramadose has alleged that DKS is using Kaveri waters merely as a flood control channel for surplus water. At the same time, Tamil Nadu State BJP President Nayanar Nagendran has slammed D.K. Shivakumar for first inviting CM Vijay for talks and then backing off.
5: அப்படி சொன்ன கர்நாடக சிவகுமாரை நான் பாரதிய ஜனதா கட்சி சார்பாக நான் பலமாக நான் கண்டிக்கிறேன்.
1: Will monsoon rains bring respite in the water wars or another round of showdown in Supreme Court is inevitable. Bureau Report, India Today.
0: A fierce spell of rain triggered landslides and flash floods across Kerala. 27 houses completely destroyed, nearly 200 more damaged. And India's Meteorological Department issuing an orange alert for the 12 districts there. Situation on the ground continues to remain grim, even as the rainfall has stopped for a few hours. Here is a report that takes you through what exactly and how dire the ground situation indeed is.

0: several dead. Many missing. And thousands displaced. Nature has unleashed its worst fury in God's own country. Flash floods have triggered landslides and waterlogging in various districts. India Meteorological Department issued orange alert for 12 districts including Pathanamthitta, Alappuzha, Kottayam, Idukki, Ernakulam, Wayanad and Kannur. Thousands from low-lying areas have been moved to around 209 relief camps across the state.
1: We are in Rani, Pathanamthitta, again one of the worst affected regions across the state, because the entire town was facing severe waterlogging in one day's heavy rainfall. This is the LPG school in Rani. And we're learning that when it started raining heavily, when the water level started increasing, they had to run after their houses and shift to these camps. There are 10 families and around 22 people staying here, including men, female, male, female, and also children. They're saying that they ran in those same clothes that they were wearing. They couldn't take any of their belongings or anything. And it was later the district authorities that came over and gave them clothes to change and also some of the essential necessities, to stay here till the situation gets better. Now the situation is clear there, but they'll have to clean and, make the house in a livable condition and then shift back to their homes.
0: In several districts, roads turned into rivers. The situation remains serious with floodwaters entering homes in parts of Kottayam and Pathanamthitta.
1: Well, we are in Aranmula in Pathanamthitta, where severe waterlogging is still affecting many regions here. There's a major relief from rainfall, but the waterlogging continues in some regions, and this is the one region where there is severe waterlogging. And you can see around me there are many houses. All of these are empty, and as people have moved to various camps, it might look like I'm moving in a water body, but no, that's not the case. In fact, it's a road. It's one of the main roads here, and since it's filled with water, people are now using boats to commute from one location to another. Now around 8 deaths have been recorded across the state, and also around 200 houses have suffered damages.
0: Following the widespread damage caused by the rain, Chief Minister V.D. Satheesan convened an emergency review meeting and directed ministers overseeing affected districts to remain on the ground to coordinate relief measures. Authorities are urging people in the hills and low-lying areas to stay vigilant, but the situation on the ground continues to remain grim. With Shibi Mol KG in Pathanamthitta, Bureau Report, India Today.
2: As Kerala battles flood fury, Chief Minister V.D. Satheesan has come under fire for his alleged misplaced priorities. Why? Well, because he was seen attending a feast hosted by an IUML leader in Malappuram. Then he was also seen unveiling a jewellery shop in Kochi. All while the state is indeed in deep crisis, with people's lives being disturbed and for many ruined because of the major floods that have struck it. The opposition in the state, CPM, has sharpened its attack on the newly elected chief minister, saying that the timing of the feast is ill-timed as thousands of Keralites are struggling amid the monsoon fury. On that note, viewers, we're wrapping up the bulletin right here. This evening's hour. But do stay tuned to India Today as we keep bringing you all the latest updates through the day. Thank you for watching.
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0: The parliament has passed a strong bill against the paper leak, but students have heard about reforms in the past as well. Because after the paper leak, which happened in 2024, there was a committee which was set up. Many are asking what happened to those recommendations of that committee. So as a former education minister yourself, what concrete changes will ordinary students actually see in the next 6 to 12 months in how exams are conducted?
1: I think that the bill speaks for itself. But insofar as your position that there is absolutely no paper leak before the Prime Minister took office, that would be in some way to dissuade yourself from the truth. Examination challenges have been aplenty in the past. The minister concerned, Dr. Jitendra Singh, has enunciated it with evidence on the floor of the House. That being said, as somebody who had the privilege under the leadership and the guidance of the Prime Minister of creating the foundational conversation, deliberation and paperwork with regards to the new education policy, I can say this is a government which is committed to not only change, but also change that is brought forth after extensive dialogue. If you see how the new education policy, Maria, was formulated, for the first time in the history of our independent nation, we had a government that reached out to 2,25,000 village education councils. We had a government that reached out to every district education officer in the country. We had a government which reached out to every Jilla Parishad Adhyaksh. We had a government which ensured, and I was the minister in charge at that time, where the Prime Minister's instruction was, reach out to every person who ever took the position of education minister in the country and those who were education ministers in states. So no political organization in our country, when I was in office, as per the Prime Minister's instruction, was ever left out of contributing to the education policy. If you look closely at the task force, and I'm a bit gobsmacked as to why somebody in the Congress party particularly pointed out to a particular individual who's had a technology interface in the private sector, as though that individual, Nandan, is standing out like a sore thumb. But if you look at the Prime Minister's landscape of deliberation, it is a known fact that one of the people in the task force fought the election against the BJP on a Congress ticket. So the Prime Minister has never left out any speck of anybody in the political spectrum, anybody in the civil society. We had even engaged with parent-teacher associations and student associations to contribute to the education policy. So a Prime Minister who is dedicated to such robust dialogue and who is, I will not use the word magnanimous because I know that the Prime Minister possibly will frown upon the usage of such a word, but a Prime Minister who has been, I think, open enough to say, yes, he has been at the receiving end of abuse, but let's look forward. These are the citizens that he works for, and he would like the way path going forward to be more productive and constructive for such young citizens. I think that speaks volumes about his leadership. That he responded. And please notice, Maria, none of those youngsters had any expectation of hope from any other political leaders. If you see the general youngster who was out there voicing their opinion, they were expecting a response from the Prime Minister, and the response and the communication with the Prime Minister and the people today is yet again evidence for the world to see.

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2: A very good morning to all our viewers. You're watching First Step on India Today. I'm Anjali Pandey. Lots lined up for you in this bulletin. But first, let's take a look at the headlines. Parliament all set for another stormy week. Government set to push several key legislations. Opposition demands Home Minister Amit Shah's statement on police action against protesting students. FCRA bill regulating a foreign contribution for NGOs likely to be introduced in Lok Sabha. Police crackdown on paper leak protesters to be examined by top court today. Supreme Court to examine role of police, protesters and possible miscreants in violence that unfolded during agitation. And counting of votes for three high-stakes assembly by-polls in Bihar, Madhya Pradesh and Gujarat today. First poll test for parties after Gen Z stir. Man hurls a slipper at Pappu Yadav during a press conference leading to chaos and scuffle between MP's supporters and attacker. Pappu Yadav claims attempt to kill him. One accused Sumit in police custody. Congress and Samajwadi Party raise questions over security of sitting MPs. Karnataka cabinet expansion likely today. Sources say 18 names have been cleared by Congress High Command. New

0: was held off on a fresh attack on Iran for a deal to halt Iran's nuclear ambitions and to reopen the Strait of Hormuz. Iran's official news agency, IRNA, has reported that negotiations between Tehran and Oman over the Strait of Hormuz were in their final stages, citing Iran's Foreign Minister Abbas Araghchi. Trump has repeatedly issued threats that he would escalate the war on Iran if he launched along with Israel in late February, only to allow more time for talks, which have so far not led to a comprehensive deal. Trump's apparent de-escalation after days of threats of new attacks from each side was the latest twist in the war. Trump says that the negotiations are underway. A deal could be struck with Iran, and attacks have spread across the Gulf to the Red Sea and even a Mediterranean facility in Egypt. Iran has largely closed the Strait of Hormuz, a conduit for 20% of the world's oil and liquefied natural gas, before the start of the war, causing energy prices to rise and stoking broader inflation. But the latest update is that the U.S. held off on a fresh attack on Iran for a deal to halt the Iran's nuclear ambitions and to reopen the Strait of Hormuz.
1: It's eminent having to do with the Hormuz Strait. And also ultimately the denuclearization of Iran. So when I hear that, I say, well, do we want to go and be this? Now, there's a group of people that would like me to just do it. And there's another group of people that does not want me to do it. Just see how it is. We're ready to go anytime we want. Would I rather make a deal? I'm not looking to kill people. Because people die, a lot of people die, and we don't want that. So they asked us, Iran specifically, but the other three said we really... I asked Saudi Arabia, the king. I said, the crown prince. I said, what would you rather do? Would you rather have us do this or not? They said, we would much prefer a deal as opposed to an attack. Because you don't know where these attacks lead. I mean, will they be flooded with people pouring into their country? A disaster? A lot of bad things can happen. I was asked to by Saudi Arabia, by UAE, and by Qatar, and by Iran. We were all set to go just about at this time right now, and it would have been a massive attack. We're all set to go, but when the allies ask to call it off, you got to sort of say, well, let's see. And the reason they asked is I think there's a deal. There's a deal on Hormuz, and then there will be a deal on the nuclear, or you might call it the denuclearization of Iran. I call it the denuclearization of Iran.
0: And my colleague Ashraf Wani is now joining us on the story. Ashraf, so that's the big update. Donald Trump says that the attacks, further attacks on Iran have been put on hold. Meanwhile, Iran and the negotiations between Iran and Oman are in the final stages as far as the Strait of Hormuz is concerned. Give us more details.
2: Anjali, absolutely. It is not the first time during last 3 months of this West Asia war. Donald Trump has always given the statements and then quickly changed them regarding the policy and his ideology and his way towards the attacking the Iran. Now, this is the latest statement by the U.S. President Donald Trump, where yesterday he warned that he is going to carry out the massive attacks against Iran. But after the 24 hours, he completely changed his narrative and said that the deal is very close with the Iran. But there is not any kind of confirmation from the Iran what the U.S. President Donald Trump has claimed. The Iranian government said that they have not given up their right and their control on the Strait of Hormuz, which is the main contention and issue between the U.S. and the Iran so far in this war. But one major development in these negotiations is Saudi Arabia, because we have seen during the last few days the Houthis targeted the vessels as well as the ports of the Saudi Arabia. Also, the Saudi Arabia take action with the U.S. in the Iraq, which was retaliated by the Iran-backed militias to the Saudi Arabia. Now, the Saudi Arabia is a main player, is a big country in the Gulf, and is the top leader in the GCC, King Salman. He has now spoken to the Donald Trump and told him that he should avoid any kind of conflict, because it is not only a threat for the U.S. bases, but also for

0: And the parliament is all set for another stormy week as the monsoon session enters its third week. The government is set to push several key pieces of legislation in the parliament, and the opposition is likely to intensify its offensive on multiple fronts. As per sources, at the top of the opposition's agenda will be a demand for Home Minister Amit Shah's statement on the police action against protesting students, including the use of pellet guns. The opposition is also expected to keep this showdown over the Ram Mandir Chandachori alive. Twin protests are likely both inside and outside the parliament. The government's list of legislative business for the week does not mention it, but the contentious Foreign Contribution Regulation Amendment Bill, or the FCRA Bill, is likely to be introduced in the Lok Sabha. The proposed amendments seek to tighten oversight of foreign-funded NGOs by creating a new monitoring authority, prescribing timelines for the utilization of foreign funds, strengthening registration norms, and also fixing accountability on key office bearers.
1: इस बार ओपोजिशन का जो रवैया रहा है वो पूरे देश ने देखा है. लगातार उन्होंने संसद में गतिरोध उत्पन्न किया, संसद की कार्रवाई को बाधित किया और बहुत सारा समय संसद का जो जनहित की तमाम समस्याओं और मुद्दों 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
0: So let us now take a look at what is going to be the opposition's strategy, what is on the opposition's radar. So let's now understand. So the first strategy of the opposition and the first and foremost demand is going to be Home Minister Amit Shah's statement on the police action that was taken against the protesters during the protests in Delhi and across various parts of the country. Also, the use of pellet guns during the student protest. So that is also what is the concern that will be raised by the opposition. The opposition has been raising this issue since the last week. And the showdown over Ram Mandir Chandachori. So that's also another issue that is on the agenda of the opposition. The twin protests inside and outside the parliament. So the protests are going to continue not just inside but also outside the parliament by the opposition. So that is the strategy of the opposition for this week of the monsoon session. So it's the third week of the monsoon session. Let's also take a look at what are the bills that are in focus this week. So the first one is the FCRA Amendment Bill, which proposes changes to the law regulating foreign contributions received by individuals, NGOs and organizations. Then comes the MSME Development Amendment Bill, which seeks to update the MSME law, including revised criteria and measures to improve support for small businesses. Then comes the Supreme Court Number of Judges Amendment Bill, which increases the sanction strength of Supreme Court judges to help reduce the case backlogs. Then comes the Births and Deaths Amendment Bill, which amends the registration law to improve the recording and use of birth and death data across government services. So these are going to be the bills that will be in focus in this week of the parliament session. Remember, it's the third week of the parliament session and a stormy session is on the cards. And meanwhile, the police crackdown during the NEET paper leak protests will be examined by the top court today. The Supreme Court is set to hear petitions alleging police brutality during the protests. The apex court will examine the role of police, protesters and possible miscreants in the violence that unfolded during the agitation. A three-judge bench led by Chief Justice Suryakant will be hearing the pleas alleging of police excess, including the use of lathi charge, tear gas and pellet guns. The top court will probe allegations raised by protesters and pellet gun victims and also determine whether attacks on police personnel were carried out by students or by miscreants. The court has previously signaled it may set up a special investigation team headed by a former Supreme Court judge for a probe into the allegations. Now, the hearing follows the Supreme Court's July 28 order, where it stayed coercive action against the protesters without criminal records, the release of detained students in such cases. But the Supreme Court made it clear that the protection will not extend to those with criminal antecedents. The top court called for a high-powered probe both into the excesses by the police and the attack on cops during the protests. The court's hearing comes after families of the cops recounted how protesters unleashed brutal violence on those in uniform. They shared videos from July 20th to show that elements in the crowd assaulted police personnel, vandalized police vehicles and pelted stones.
3: जनता मंदिर में जो प्रोटेस्ट था वो स्टूडेंट प्रोटेस्ट था पर उसमें बस स्टूडेंट्स नहीं थे उसमें राउडीज थे उसमें गुंडे थे जो इस अपॉर्चुनिटी का यूज करे थे टू क्रिएट केओस और पुलिस वालों को इंजर करने के लिए उन्हें हर्ट करने के लिए मैं एक स्टूडेंट हूँ और मुझे पता है कि मेरे पापा जो एक पुलिस ऑफिसर है वो किसी ऐसे स्टूडेंट को हर्ट नहीं करेंगे वो एक स्टूडेंट की केयर करेंगे एंड माय फादर डिडंट डिजर्व दिस
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0: And India Today's Rajdeep Sardesai interacted with CJP founder Abhijit Dibke over the police action and what was the turning point of the protest. Listen in.
5: I want to understand what for you was the turning point. Y'all were on dharna for almost a month. Suddenly last Saturday, you get the news that the minister has resigned. What was the turning point according to you? Because in the early days, we didn't see large crowds at Jantar Mantar. It was only towards the end we saw such large crowds coming. What was the turning point, Abhijit?
6: Sir, the turning point was the brutality on the 28th July. What the Delhi police did on the instructions of Amit Shah was really cruel and really brutal. They kind of, you know, beat up students and even children as young as 12 years old. I have seen a 12-year-old girl getting beaten up by a male police officer. And after that, I think that the movement got a whole lot bigger than beat Sonam Sir, beat CJP. It became a movement of the people of the country. And after that, we saw that in many parts of the country, people started coming out on the streets in support of the students who were protesting peacefully for a month and who were brutally, really brutally thrashed by the Delhi police officers.
5: You know, from that statement, let me pick on that statement. You're saying brutally thrashed by the Delhi police officer. Now the Delhi police is doing press conferences where the police officers who were injured, their family members are coming and saying, look, this protest, our police officers were injured, anti-social elements entered. Don't, you know, why only are you focusing on one side of the story? How do you respond to that? Because that criticism is coming again and again that your protest movement somewhere, according to the Delhi police, got taken over that day by anti-social elements.
6: Sir, my full sympathies and my prayers are with the police officers who were injured on that day. And I feel more sad because they were attacked by the goons sent by the BJP. On the night of the 19th July, the Delhi police itself arranged trucks loaded with stones which were parked near Jantar Mantar, and they also parked already vandalized van there. And we have seen the reports how the police is lying about that truck. We were told on 20th July morning that the truck was NCD.
5: Abhijit,
6: and
5: police
6: the debris,
5: has denied it.
6: It belonged to a construction.
5: Police has denied the truck story.
6: Police is lying, sir.
0: So let's now take a look at what's under the Supreme Court's lens. What are the matters which will be heard by the top court today regarding the protests? So the Supreme Court will be hearing on the alleged police brutality during the protests. In fact, also on the claims of pellet gun injuries, the use of pellet guns on the student protesters, and who attacked Delhi police personnel. So not just the attack on student protesters, but also the attack on the Delhi police personnel. That's on also under the top court's lens. And also the role of miscreants in the protest, if it were the protesters or the miscreants who had attacked the police personnel, and the need for SIT probe headed by former Supreme Court judge. So these are the matters which will be heard by the top court today. Let's also take a look at what did the Supreme Court said earlier. While hearing this matter. So the Supreme Court had wrapped the protest crackdown, saying that mere agitation can't justify lathi charge. So the court said that protests alone are not a valid reason for police to use force on the protesters. There's a right to peaceful protest that cannot be denied. So peaceful protest is a constitutional right that authorities must respect, and that cannot be denied at all. Peaceful protest cannot be brutalized. So law enforcement must avoid excessive force against the non-violent demonstrators. Every citizen should be protected. That's what the Supreme Court says. The state has a duty to ensure the safety and rights of all the citizens, and that lathi charge cannot be the default response. So police should use force only as a last resort, not as a routine measure. Youth must be given space to protest. That's also what the top court said, that young people should be allowed to express dissent peacefully in a democracy. There should be protocols in place for protests. So clear guidelines are needed for handling protests and maintaining public order. Anti-social elements must be kept out. So the court said that authorities should prevent violent or disruptive individuals from hijacking such peaceful protests. Policemen also deserve protection. So not just the protesters, but the policemen also deserve protection. That's what the court said. The safety and security of police personnel must also be ensured during the protests. Now, the top court also drew the line. Let's take a look at what were the key takeaways of the Supreme Court's observation. So the first takeaway was pan-India action against the protesters. It was stayed by the Supreme Court. So the court had halted nationwide coercive measures against the protesters until further orders. The second takeaway was that no coercive action against the peaceful protesters. Now, it remains to be, it should be noted that the court said the peaceful protesters. Authorities were directed not to arrest or take any punitive action against those who were participating peacefully. No protection for those with criminal background. So the court clarified that individuals with serious criminal involvement and criminal records would not receive the same protection as given to the peaceful protesters. The panel proposed to probe violence during the protest. So the court suggested forming an independent committee to investigate the incidents of violence linked to the protest. In fact, no public disclosure of the protesters' personal data. So authorities were directed not to publicly reveal the protesters' personal information, safeguarding their privacy. And now some more breaking news coming in. Pappu Yadav names alleged attacker in ex post. So remember, Pappu Yadav was attacked yesterday. A person had hurled slipper while he was addressing the media. And now he has named the alleged attacker on social media. He claims of BJP link of the attacker. He claims that it was a life-threatening attack. And he has also tagged the Prime Minister, the Home Minister over this attack, posting on social media. And he has asked the centre, who ordered my killing? He has identified the alleged attacker as Happy Sharma. And the alleged attacker is saying that I didn't carry any knife, because that is what is being alleged by Pappu Yadav, who claims that there was a threat to his life. And Happy Sharma has also, the accused Happy Sharma has also said that he went to Pappu house to protest. So he went to Pappu Yadav's house to protest, and Pappu Yadav claims that there was threat over the Mandir skit. So remember, cases have been filed against Pappu Yadav and even Rahul Gandhi and Avdesh Prasad over the skit, the satirical skit over the Chanda Chori Rao that they had performed outside the parliament, and after which there have been protests also which are being staged by the Hindu organization, including the VHP. And now, in the latest, Pappu Yadav was yesterday addressing the media, and that is when an unidentified attacker hurled a slipper on him. Now, Pappu Yadav has identified the man. He is saying that his name is Happy Sharma. He's also claiming that he has BJP links, and Pappu Yadav is calling it a life-threatening attack. He also claimed that the attacker also was carrying a knife, to which Happy Sharma has said that he did not have a knife.
7: सब प्रेस के साथ ही थे, ही वार्ता हो ही रही थी, उतने में मारने की साहब तो चल ही रहा है। कोई बाबा बोल रहे हैं जला दो, कोई कह रहे हैं मार दो, कोई कुछ बोल रहे हैं, नहीं तो आवाज ही चली गई। जब लोग नहीं होते आज ना, तो खत्म थे।
0: And some more news coming in. The BJP has now also reacted to Pappu Yadav's slipper-throwing row. BJP has said that the shoe-throwing was linked to the Ram Mandir remarks. BJP's message to Pappu Yadav, don't insult Lord Ram. BJP has targeted Congress over Pappu Yadav's controversy. BJP says that Hindu sentiments can't be ignored. Though Pappu Yadav is an independent MP, but he backs the Congress party. And hence that attack from the BJP, because Rahul Gandhi was also a part of this satirical skit performed outside the parliament. And the BJP has said that respect for faith is essential in democracy, and if you insult Ram, expect public anger. So the BJP is saying that this anger was because of the remarks that Pappu Yadav had made, because of the satirical skit that he had performed, and that is why this anger of the people is natural, because you insulted Ram. So that is what the BJP is claiming, that because Pappu Yadav had insulted Lord Ram, and hence he's now facing the wrath, he's now facing the anger of the public. So on one hand, Pappu Yadav has identified the attacker and is claiming that the attacker has BJP links. He has also tagged the Prime Minister and the Home Minister on his social media post, in which he has claimed that the attacker has BJP links. On the other hand, the BJP has also reacted to this entire attack on Pappu Yadav, saying that this is nothing but the anger of the public because of your remarks and because of the actions that you've done insulting Lord Ram. So that is what the BJP is saying in counter to the charges that are being leveled by Pappu Yadav, saying that the attacker, it was a life-threatening attack on him, and he says that the attacker has BJP's link. Remember, the accused has been taken into custody, and Pappu Yadav now claims that it was a life-threatening attack. The attacker was also carrying a knife, to which the attacker has denied that he did not have a knife. And he's also claiming that the attacker has BJP links. He's even tagged the Prime Minister and the Home Minister on this post. And on the other hand, the BJP is claiming that it has nothing to do with it. And in fact, this is nothing but the anger of the public because of the insult of Lord Ram by Pappu Yadav. So high drama unfolded at independent MP Pappu Yadav's Delhi residence on Sunday after a man allegedly hurled a slipper at him during a press conference, leading to chaos and a scuffle between the MP's supporters and the attacker. The incident took place amid a controversy over Pappu Yadav's remarks on the Ram Temple Chadhava Chori and opposition skit at Parliament over the same. Reacting to the attack, independent MP Pappu Yadav alleged that there was an attempt to kill him. He even claimed that the people present at the spot rescued him during the incident. Pappu Yadav once again raised questions over the alleged disappearance of temple gold and silver and has sought security. Meanwhile, two accused have been identified. While one accused, Sumit, is in police custody, the other, Happy Sharma, spoke exclusively to India Today, claiming that both of them were unarmed and had gone to the MP's residence only to discuss the Chanda chori skit. Police have not initiated an investigation yet. Sources say that no official complaint has been filed by the MP so far. The opposition has stepped up its attack on the BJP after the attack on independent MP Pappu Yadav, with the Congress and the Samajwadi Party raising questions over law and order and the security of sitting MPs. Well, the Congress has accused the Delhi police of failing to protect an MP. Samajwadi Party Chief Akhilesh Yadav has alleged that the incident reflected growing intolerance and urged the Lok Sabha Speaker to take note of what he called a major security lapse.
8: पप्पू जी एक जननेता है, जननेता, जननेता का मतलब 24 घंटे 24 इंटू 2 इंटू 7 हमेशा जनता की सेवा करते हैं। अरे वो हमलावर था, जैसे उसने पीछे चाकू निकाला तुरंत हम लोगों ने मिलकर दबोचा। अगर आज हम लोगों ने दबोचा नहीं होता, हो सकता आज हमारे पप्पू जी हमारे बीच ना होते।
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0: And my colleague Arvind Oja spoke with accused accomplice Happy Sharma over the alleged attack on independent MP Pappu Yadav. 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
11: Happy ji, Pappu Yadav ke ghar par aap aur aapke dost Sumit gaye the, kya hua tha, kya karne aap log gaye the wahan par?
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0: So who attacked Pappu Yadav? Let's take a look. The accused Sumit has been identified as a 34-year-old. In fact, he has also been taken into custody. So there were two people. One of them is Sumit and the other one is Happy Sharma, whom we also spoke with. But Sumit has been taken into custody. He's a 34-year-old man and he has no criminal record. There's no prior criminal record that has been found against Sumit. Sumit works in iron trade in Ghaziabad and he allegedly attacked Pappu Yadav over his Ram Mandir remarks and also the skit that he performed outside the parliament. And now shifting focus, some more news coming in. Punjab Assembly all set for stormy monsoon session. Opposition gears up to take on the Aam Aadmi Party government. Law and order to dominate the Assembly showdown. Paper leak, sacrilege law to spark fiery debate. Congress and BJP unite in offensive against the Aam Aadmi Party. And AAP faces a multi-front opposition attack. High-voltage political battle in Chandigarh from today as the monsoon assembly session will be beginning in Punjab from today, and the opposition is gearing up to take on the Bhagwant Mann government. Law and order is what we are learning will be dominating this assembly showdown, and not just that, but also the paper leak row, the sacrilege law will also be sparking a fiery debate. My colleague Aseem Bassi is now joining us with more details on this. Aseem, what all can be expected in the Punjab Assembly session, which begins from today? Will the paper leak issue be raised by the opposition? Will the law and order be raised by the opposition?
13: Well, definitely, as the Punjab Vidhan Sabha session starts today, it's going to be a stormy affair because the Punjab government has been at the receiving end, especially with the alleged paper leak issue. Although Punjab government has been on the defensive, saying it was a case of cheating and not paper leak. But definitely, opposition will raise up this issue. Also, the Punjab government had recently cleared an ordinance where it wanted to cap the fee hike by 5%, the fee hike of the private schools and the colleges. So that bill also is likely to come in this session as the session starts today and will continue till 10th of August. Other than this, all eyes will be on whether the Punjab government makes any amendment to the anti-sacrilege law, although Akal Takht Sahib has given a clear instructions that the anti-sacrilege law should not be amended without the consent of the Akal Takht Sahib. Also, the Akal Takht Sahib gave a directive to the Sikh MLAs and the Sikh ministers that nobody should address the Punjab Chief Minister Bhagwant Singh Mann So it's going to be a stormy affair as far as the session is concerned.
0: All right, Aseem, thank you for those details on the Punjab Assembly session that begins from today, which is going to be a fiery one. Some more news coming in from Punjab. It is regarding the Sikh cleric versus Chief Minister Bhagwant Mann. Now, Akal Takht goes all out against Chief Minister Bhagwant Mann. Akal Takht has reiterated distance from Mann directive. Punjab monsoon session is under religious and political cloud now. Chief Minister Bhagwant Mann faces Akal Takht censor and Akal Takht sticks to anti-guru stand on Chief Minister Mann. Sikh MLAs have been asked to maintain distance from the Chief Minister. June 15, they had declared Mann a guru dokhi. So Akal Takht had said that he's anti-guru, the Chief Minister is anti-guru, he's a guru dokhi, and hence all the Sardar MPs must maintain distance from him. Akal Takht order after Chief Minister's objectionable video row, which we're showing you right now on your screens, on the right side of your screen. Sikh community has been asked to disassociate with the Chief Minister. So Punjab politics and religion are colliding once again, and this too comes before the assembly polls in the state. So trouble is mounting for the Chief Minister, and the Sikh community has been asked to disassociate with the Chief Minister. This is over the alleged Bhagwant Mann's video, which he has time and again said that this is not his, he's not there in the video. And that is the video that we're talking about on your screens right now, on the right side of your screens. That's an objectionable video, after which the sacrilege row erupted. Meanwhile, the faction war within the Punjab Congress is in full view ahead of the 2027 Assembly elections. Supporters of former Punjab Chief Minister Charanjit Singh Channi raised loud Channi Zindabad slogans, triggering an awkward moment for the state leadership. Senior leader Razia Sultan rebuked party workers, and Punjab Congress Chief Amrinder Singh Raja Waring stepped in with damage control, urging supporters to refrain from sloganeering. Channi has struck a conciliatory note as well, saying that the Congress must function like a bouquet, carry every leader along and avoid alienating senior leaders. He added that the final decision rests with the party high command and that he would discuss the issue with Waring. But Punjab Chief Minister Bhagwant Mann has seized the opportunity to target the Congress, saying that infighting continues unabated. Mocking the party, Bhagwant Mann said that we sit on chairs, Congress throws them. Mann has also accused the Congress of neglecting Punjab and nurturing corruption and drug culture.
14: ਮੈਂ ਪੰਜਾਬ ਪੁਲਿਸ ਨੂੰ ਵਧਾਈ ਦੇਣੀ ਚਾਹੁੰਦਾ, ਮੈਂ ਪ੍ਰਸ਼ਾਸਨ ਨੂੰ ਵਧਾਈ ਦੇਣੀ ਚਾਹੁੰਦਾ, ਬਹੁਤ ਸਾਰੇ ਡਿਪਟੀ ਕਮਿਸ਼ਨਰ ਅਤੇ ਬਹੁਤ ਸਾਰੇ ਐਸ ਐਸ ਪੀ ਇਸ ਵਕਤ ਔਨਲਾਈਨ ਸੁਣ ਰਹੇ ਨੇ, ਬੜੀ ਸਾਰਿਆਂ ਦੀ ਪ੍ਰਾਪਤੀ ਹੈ। 70,000 ਬੰਦਾ ਗ੍ਰਿਫਤਾਰ 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
0: So Congress Punjab troubles have been a story of one upmanship, rebellion and a bitter clash between two prominent sardars. So back in July 2021, Navjot Singh Sidhu was appointed as the Punjab Congress chief. In September 2021, Captain Amrinder Singh quit as the Punjab chief minister because there was a tiff between the two leaders. Then in September 2021, after much deliberation, Charanjit Singh Channi took oath as the chief minister, and Sidhu was demanding that he wanted to be the chief minister. And the entire controversy had erupted because of a fight over the chief minister's chair between Navjot Singh Sidhu and Amrinder Singh, Captain Amrinder Singh. That is why he had then quit. But even then, the Congress High Command did not make Navjot Singh Sidhu the chief minister. Instead, Charanjit Singh Channi was made the chief minister. In September 2021 itself, when Charanjit Singh Channi was made the chief minister, Navjot Singh Sidhu quit as the Punjab Congress chief, escalating the tensions within the party. Then from October till November 2021, Navjot Singh Sidhu openly targeted his own government that was functioning under the leadership of Charanjit Singh Channi, and he repeatedly questioned Channi's administration. Then from 2021 to 2022, the war of words continued, with Channi and Sidhu publicly sparring during the election campaign. Then on March 10th, 2022, the Congress party crashed to just 18 seats in Punjab, while the Aam Aadmi party swept the state with 92 of 117 seats. So that is the price that the Congress party had to pay because of the infighting in the assembly polls. And in the biggest setback for both leaders, Charanjit Singh Channi and Navjot Singh Sidhu both lost their own seats. Some more news coming in from Karnataka. Horrifying Karnataka lift mishap, tragedy at a temple. Retired engineer dies in a lift. 80-year-old trapped in temple lift. He was then crushed to death. Devotee dies in Shivamoga temple lift accident. Morning prayers end in tragedy at the Shivamoga temple. So this unfortunate incident being reported from Karnataka. Karnataka's Shivamoga. This is a horrifying lift mishap which is being reported. A devotee visited the temple and he was then stuck in the lift and he was then crushed to death. The devotee died in Shivamoga's temple lift accident. The morning prayers ended in tragedy at the Shivamoga temple. My colleague Sagar Raj is now joining us with more details on this. Sagar, give us more details on this tragedy being reported from Shivamoga. Is this a result of pure negligence?
16: You notice that the police are doing an investigation on this particular angle as well. And if you notice that he was an 80-year-old retired engineer and he was taking that particular lift in Dattatreya Swami Temple in Nayaknagar of Shivamoga. And and he went after his morning prayers, and while he was in the lift, the lift suddenly collapsed and he was being killed inside the lift, and he was being rescued from the lift and taken to the hospital. And however, the hospital says that he was caught dead, and the police and the emergency services which has rescued him have said that it was a tough task for them. And now the police are investigating further what exactly went wrong with the lift all of a sudden.
0: All right, Sagar, do stay with us. So a very tragic incident being reported from Karnataka, Shivamoga, where an 80-year-old man died. He was first stuck in a lift and then he was crushed to death. The investigation is still underway. Some more news coming in from Karnataka. Exam chaos at Karnataka Police Recruitment Test. Constable exam descends into chaos. Question papers distributed 30 minutes late. Aspirants allege OMR sheet and question paper mismatch. Some even claim that they received only OMR sheets or only the question papers, not both. Protests erupted outside the exam centre. Candidates demand a fresh examination. Candidates also boycott the police recruitment exam. Karnataka aspirants claim mismanagement during the examination. Now, the aspirants are demanding re-exam after the exam day mess. They are claiming that either they got the OMR sheet or they got the question paper, but not both. Final attempt ruined for many aspirants. So, as you can see, the candidates break down. They're also protesting, demanding a retest. And this police exam glitch is being reported from Karnataka. And the government says that there was some misunderstanding. So, the Karnataka recruitment exam is now under scanner. Hundreds of candidates boycotted the Karnataka police constable recruitment examination after alleged mismanagement at an exam center in Vijayapura district. My colleague Sage continues to stay with us. Sage, what led to the delay of distributing the question paper? Some even alleging that they did not get the OMR sheet, some saying that they did not get the question paper.
16: I feel that there is a logistics issue when the question paper was distributed to the students a little bit late. And however, the Karnataka Examination Board has given a clarification that OMR and the question paper need not be the same. They have to just mention the serial number which has been mentioned in the question paper on the OMR sheet, and it should not remain the same. And however, the students allege that the question paper and OMR is different, and the examination board has also claimed that it need not be same. And apart from the students in this particular part of Karnataka, the other students across the state have successfully written the exam. There were no untoward incident which has been reported. And only in this particular center, students who got the question paper a little late should have demanded extra time instead of protesting and jumping from the barricade, which is a violation of the Karnataka examination board. And the Karnataka Examination Board has taken cognizance of this entire incident. However, they have blamed the students' misconduct in this entire issue.
0: Right. All right, Sagar, thank you for those details. Let's also listen into what the Karnataka Examination Authority official said on this entire issue.
17: ಒಂದು ವೇಳೆ ವಿದ್ಯಾರ್ಥಿಗಳು ಅರ್ಥ ಮಾಡ್ಕೊಳ್ಳಿ, ಪ್ರಶ್ನೆ ಪತ್ರಿಕೆ ಕ್ರಮ ಸಂಖ್ಯೆ ಏನಿದೆ ಅದು ಮತ್ತೆ ಉತ್ತರ ಪತ್ರಿಕೆ ಓಎಂಆರ್ ನ ಕ್ರಮ ಸಂಖ್ಯೆ ಎರಡೂ ಒಂದೇ ಆಗಿದ್ದು ಅದು ಕಡ್ಡಾಯ ಆಗಿದ್ರೆ, ಕಂಪಲ್ಸರಿ ಆಗಿದ್ದಿದ್ರೆ, ಓಎಂಆರ್ ಒಳಗಡೆ ಮತ್ತೆ ಈ ಪ್ರಶ್ನೆ ಪತ್ರಿಕೆ ಸಂಖ್ಯೆ ತುಂಬಿ ಅಂತೇಳಿ ನಾವು ಕಾಲಂ ಕೊಡ್ತಿದ್ವಾ? 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
0: So on one hand, the students are alleging that there was complete mismanagement by the authorities. On the other hand, the Karnataka the examination authorities saying that there was misconduct by the students who were taking up the examination. Well, with that, it's a wrap on this bulletin. Thank you for watching India Today. More news and updates will continue on the other side.
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19: His two biggest blunders have defined Indian politics since he responded to the Shahbano judgment.
20: He didn't quite understand the interplay between judiciary, society, Muslims, personal law. Shahbano was a disastrous decision.
19: That made the Hindus very angry. Then he made other mistakes with the unlocking of the doors at Ayodhya, the Shilanyas, and that's how the BJP rolled.
1: Newstrack, where the voices that truly matter speak.
21: Why is the Congress party insisting on the resignation of Union Education Minister Dharmendra Pradhan?
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23: The former IMF Executive Director, Surjit Bhalla, says that this is factually incorrect.
24: Resign and go. Who are you telling this?
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0: LIC हर पल आपके साथ।
1: A very good morning to all our viewers. You're watching First Up on India Today. I am Anjali Pandey. Lots lined up for you in this bulletin. But first, let's take a look at the headlines. Parliament all set for another stormy week. Government set to push several key legislations. Opposition demands Home Minister Amit Shah's statement on police action against protesting students. The Foreign Contribution Regulation Amendment Bill regulating the foreign contribution for NGOs likely to be introduced in

Gujarat today, first poll test for parties after Gen Z stir. Man hurls a slipper at Pappu Yadav during a press conference leading to chaos and scuffle between MP supporters and the attacker. Pappu Yadav claims attempt to kill him. One accused, Sumit, in police custody. Congress and Samajwadi Party raise questions over security of sitting MPs. Karnataka cabinet expansion likely today. Sources say 18 names have been cleared by Congress High Command. New cabinet to include mix of experienced leaders and first-time ministers. Keralam Chief Minister V.D. Satheeshan faces criticism over alleged misplaced priorities. Chief Minister was seen attending a feast hosted by an IUML leader in Mallappuram and inaugurating a jewellery store in Kochi amid the ongoing monsoon crisis. CPIM slams the Chief Minister. India wrap up their Commonwealth Games campaign at fourth spot with 39 medals in total, which includes 13 gold, 17 silver and 9 bronze medals.

0: And we're now getting some breaking news. This is regarding the monsoon session of the parliament. It's the third week, which is starting from today. A meeting of the floor leaders of opposition parties from the Rajya Sabha and Lok Sabha will be held today at around 10 a.m. in the office of the leader of the opposition in the Rajya Sabha, that is Mallikarjun Kharge's parliament house. And the meeting will focus on discussing the future strategy to be adopted during the ongoing session. So the opposition will be discussing its strategy for the monsoon session. It's the third week, so parliament is bracing for another stormy week. At 10 a.m., the key opposition floor leaders will be meeting, and the key opposition meeting will be held at the leader of opposition in Rajya Sabha, that is Mallikarjun Kharge's office in the parliament. And the opposition meet will focus on the parliament's strategy for the session, the opposition's strategy for the session. The key issue which is on opposition's radar is the police action on the protesters, and they will also be demanding the Home Minister's statement on the cops' action. So fireworks are likely on the Chanda Chori Rao as well, the Ram Mandir donation theft case, and also on the latest Pappu Yadav attack. Remember, Pappu Yadav was attacked yesterday, so that is also something which the opposition will be taking up today in the parliament. The Foreign Contributions Regulation Amendment Bill is likely to be also the key flashpoint. My colleague Piyush Mishra is now joining us with more details on this. Piyush, a very good morning to you. Tell us more about what is going to be the opposition strategy this week. Are they going to continue, and will they be sticking to their demand of the Home Minister's statement on the police action and also on the Chanda Chori Rao?
1: Good morning, Anjali, to you and to all our viewers. And remember that today it's the third week of parliament, which is beginning. And at around 10 a.m., what we are told is that they will be meeting of meeting of all four leaders of opposition at the chambers of leader of opposition in Rajya Sabha, Mallikarjun Kharge. And in this meeting, opposition is going to finalize its strategy for this week. Remember that last 2 weeks got washed out over the issue of meat protest and the answers from Home Minister Amit Shah. This time, there's no doubt that opposition will continue to seek answers from the government over the excessive use of force on the students who were marching towards the parliament on July 20. And they will be pressing for the statement from Home Minister Amit Shah. At the same time, opposition is likely to focus more on Chanda Chori Rao. Remember that yesterday, during press conference, there was an alleged attack also on Pappu Yadav. A massive ruckus had happened, so that issue could also be raked up by opposition. Apart from that, there are various other issues which opposition has been talking about, but the big issue is about the statement of Home Minister Amit Shah on excessive use of forces, and also Chanda Chori Rao, they are going to protest on most likely at 10:30. The protest will also happen at Mukher Dwar.
0: All right, Piyush, thank you for those details on the opposition strategy for the third week of the monsoon session.

0: So the parliament is all set for another stormy week as the monsoon session enters its third week. Government is set to push several key pieces of legislation in the parliament, and the opposition is likely to intensify its offensive on multiple fronts. As per sources, at the top of the opposition's agenda will be a demand for Home Minister Amit Shah's statement on the police action against the protesting students, including the use of pellet guns. The opposition is also expected to keep the showdown over the Ram Mandir Chanda Chori alive. Twin protests are likely both inside and outside the parliament. The government's list of legislative business for the week does not mention it, but the contentious Foreign Contribution Regulation Amendment Bill, or the FCRA Bill, is likely to be introduced in the Lok Sabha. The proposed amendments seek to tighten oversight of foreign-funded NGOs by creating a new monitoring authority, prescribing timelines for the utilization of foreign funds, strengthening registration norms, and also fixing accountability on key office bearers.
1: इस बार ओपोजिशन का जो रवैया रहा है वो पूरे देश ने देखा है. लगातार उन्होंने संसद में गतिरोध उत्पन्न किया, संसद की कार्रवाई को बाधित किया और बहुत सारा समय संसद का जो जनहित की तमाम समस्याओं और मुद्दों 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
0: So let's now take a look at what is on the opposition's radar, what is going to be their strategy. So they will be demanding Home Minister Amit Shah's statement on the police action against the student protesters during the protests. And they will also be raising questions over the use of pellet guns during the student protests. There is also going to be a showdown over the Ram Mandir Chanda Chori that is also likely to take place. Opposition will stick to its ground and it will continue raising the donation theft case as well. And what is also expected is that there could be twin protests, that is inside as well as outside the parliament, on the donation theft case. So this is what we're learning is going to be the opposition strategy as per sources this week. Let's also take a look at the bills that are in focus in the third week of the monsoon session. So the first one is the Foreign Contribution Regulation Amendment Bill, which proposes changes to the law regulating foreign contributions received by individuals, NGOs and organizations. Then comes the MSME Development Amendment Bill, which seeks to update the MSME law, including revised criteria and also measures to improve support for small businesses. Then comes the Supreme Court Number of Judges Amendment Bill, which increases the sanction strength of Supreme Court judges to help reduce the case backlogs. There's also Births and Deaths Amendment Bill, which amends the registration law to improve the recording and the use of birth and death data across government services. There's also Indian Statistical Institution Bill, which grants the Indian Statistical Institute the status of an institution of national importance. And there's also Bankers Books Evidence Bill, which modernizes rules on the admissibility of the bank's records, especially electronic records, as legal evidence. There's also demands for excess grants for 2022-23, which seeks Parliament's approval for government spending that exceeded the budgeted amount during the 2022-23 financial year. And some more news coming in. Crucial three-state bipoll counting gets underway. Bipolls in Madhya Pradesh, Bihar and Gujarat. So Bankipur in Bihar, Datia in Madhya Pradesh and Manjalpur in Gujarat await the electoral verdict. So it is a battle of ballots. Counting is now underway. And the bipoll results will test the BJP and the Congress. If you talk about Bihar, the contest is between the BJP, the Jan Swaraj, and also the RJD. It's the first electoral test after the Gen Z stir. Bihar saw widespread NEET leak protests, and the bipolls will gauge the political mood after the Gen Z agitation. Where is the youth aligned? And the bipoll verdict is the early mood test after the statewide stir. So it remains to be seen whether the stir will have any impact on these bipolls or not. The BJP, the Congress are facing the first poll test after the Gen Z unrest. So who have the Gen Z backed in this election? It remains the big question. And can Prashant Kishore's Jan Swaraj make any poll gains? Because he's contesting the polls from Bankipur. And in Bankipur, it's the battle between BJP and the Jan Swaraj this time. My colleague Piyush Mishra is with us on the story with more details on this. Piyush, do you think that the recently concluded Gen Z stir is going to have an impact on these bipolls?
3: Well, certainly it will have, because we have seen the protests taking place in the state of Bihar, also especially in Patna, where this Bankipur constituency is also situated. So it will certainly be a litmus test for BJP, not only in the state of Bihar, but also in Madhya Pradesh. We have seen a massive controversy erupted when Narottam Mishra's ticket was cut by the BJP. Massive protests had erupted in Dathia also, and in Bankipur, once again we saw as to how Abhishek Kumar was first given ticket, then Niraj Kumar Sinha was given ticket. So there was a confusion in BJP in Bankipur too. So it's going to be a prestige battle for Bharatiya Janata Party, both in Bankipur and in Dathia, and also in the state of Gujarat. As far as Bankipur is concerned, it is also a prestige battle for BJP's last year president Nitin Naveen. Why? Because he was the candidate from BJP from that particular seat. Now he has been elevated as the BJP's last year president. So he had to vacate that seat, and the bipoll is happening. So even he has put all his efforts to ensure that BJP wins his seat. As far as Dathia is concerned, when Ashutosh Tiwari was given the ticket, there was a massive protest by BJP BJP workers. They wanted Narottam Mishra to get the ticket. But when he did not get, there was a lot of chaos which happened on the streets of Dathia. Following which, Narottam Mishra met with the top leadership of BJP, and then he also was seen campaigning for Ashutosh Tiwari. So now we'll have to see how the people are going to look into the kind of candidates those have been fielded by BJP. But these two seats are certainly going to be a prestige issue for Bharatiya Janata Party.
0: Absolutely. Piyush, do stay with us. We have some more updates coming in on the bipoll counting. So the counting has started, and all eyes remain on the Bankipur battle. BJP, RJD and Prashant Kishore await the verdict in Bankipur. So Bankipur verdict to test Prashant Kishore's political clout. Can Bihar's poll Chanakya seal a victory? BJP has fielded Niraj Kumar Sinha. Jan Swaraj chief Prashant Kishore makes his electoral debut. And RJD has fielded Rekha Kumari. My colleague Piyush Mishra continues to stay with us. Piyush, we saw in the Bihar elections, Jan Swaraj, the party of Prashant Kishore, did not... we'll try to re-establish that connection with Piyush Mishra. But that is the latest. The counting is now underway. All eyes remain on the Bankipur battle, where it's a contest. It's a triangular contest between the BJP, the RJD and also Prashant Kishore's Jan Swaraj. Remember, this is the first time that Prashant Kishore is contesting an election, and he's contesting it from Bankipur. So all eyes now remain whether Bihar's poll Chanakya can seal a victory this time, because his party did not do well in the Bihar Assembly polls. It did very poorly. There were expectations, but that were not seen in the results. And now it remains to be seen whether Prashant Kishore himself, who's known as the poll Chanakya, he's made many parties win. He's been the poll strategist. So it remains to be seen whether he himself can win an election for himself. My colleague Shashi Bhushan is now joining us with more details on this. Shashi, Bankipur ki counting shuru ho gayi hai. Kya Jan Swaraj chief Prashant Kishore, jinko Chanakya kaha jata hai rajneeti ka, elections ka, kya wo is baar is election ko apne naam kar sakte hain?
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0: 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So all eyes now remain on whether Prashant Kishore is able to make a mark or will the BJP succeed once again from the seat.

0: And now mega DK Shivakumar cabinet scoop on India Today. India Today has accessed the likely DKS cabinet list. 18 brand new ministers likely in the expanded cabinet. And we'll also tell you the names, which includes Ponanna, Rizwan Arshad, who's also likely in the cabinet, is Lakshmi Hebalkar and N. Motamma. And DKS will be sending the list to a governor today. Swearing in is likely at 4 p.m. today in Bengaluru. So this is the inside scoop that you're getting on India Today. Cabinet expansion list will be released around 10 a.m. from the AICC to the chief minister. The chief minister will then send the list to the governor, and the likely swearing in is at 4 p.m. today. There has been already a lot of delay in deciding the names of the cabinet ministers. There were 20 vacant ministries, and now we have accessed the likely list of cabinet ministers, which includes Ponanna, Rizwan Arshad, SS Malik Arjun, Lakshman Savli, Yashwant Raya Gowda Patil, Sharath Bachegowda, Shivalinge Gowda, and other names as well. My colleague Nagarjun is now joining us with more details on this. Nagarjun, India Today has accessed the likely list of cabinet ministers in the DKS cabinet. Tell us more about the list and what has been the strategy of the Congress party in deciding these names.
1: Well, 60% of the 20 cabinet berths that would be filled would be reserved for SCST, women, Muslims, and the OBC is what the Congress has decided. So that's the formula that they'll be working on. So you'll have the remaining with Lingayats, Vokligas, and the other communities who form the forward caste as well. And this time around, Rahul Gandhi himself is overlooking this list. He wants to ensure that youngsters and fresh faces are accommodated in the cabinet and not the regular seniors. He wants the seniors to work for the party and the juniors or the youth to be a part of the cabinet so that there can be freshness into the cabinet also. Because remember, another 18 months, Karnataka goes for polls in 2028, and that's the reason this exercise is being done. The crucial meeting is around 8:30 or 9 o'clock at Karge's residence, and post that the list would be officially sent to Chief Minister DK Shivakumar.
0: Right, and Nagarjun, which are the surprise names in this list?
1: The first-timers are the big surprises here. Bait, Ponanna, Rizwan Arshad, in the sense first-time ministers, Naina Motamma, Sharad Bachegowda, Ajay Singh, Raghu Murthy. These are the MLAs who have never been ministers in the political career. They are consisting of both first-timers and the second time as MLA. And that's the big decision that Rahul Gandhi and Kharge are making, that the six-time, seven-time MLAs will have to make way for someone who has just become an MLA 3 years back, or someone who's just become an MLA 7 years back. That's a big jump for them in political career also, because their leadership grows within the district, within the constituency, and that's essentially what Rahul Gandhi is looking at.
0: All right, Nagarjun, thank you for those details on the likely list of the cabinet ministers in the DKS cabinet. We'll keep coming back to you for more updates on the story. The oath ceremony is likely to take place at 4 p.m. today after the chief minister sends the list to the governor. So the Karnataka cabinet expansion is likely to take place today, with sources claiming that 18 names have been cleared by the Congress High Command in a key meeting that was held at Congress President Mallikarjun Kharge's residence in New Delhi on Friday. The new cabinet is expected to include a mix of experienced leaders and first-time ministers, as the party looks to strike a balance in caste, regional and community representation. Karnataka currently has 14 ministers, including the chief minister, against the maximum permissible strength of 30. Leaving 20 vacancies in the Council of Ministers. So let us now understand the expansion, the DKS cabinet expansion formula. So nearly 20 vacant berths are to be filled by the Congress party. The fresh faces are likely to dominate the new cabinet. And that's what my colleague was also pointing out, looking at the likely list of cabinet ministers. 70% of new ministers may be first-time entrants. They may be becoming the minister for the first time. They have been an MLA for just 5 to 7 years. And the Congress party has decided to make them the cabinet ministers. 60% of berths could go to the OBC, the SC and ST leaders. And at least 2 cabinet posts are likely for women. The focus is on social and regional balance. And Rahul Gandhi is pushing for a younger team, and hence many first-timers in the list. So that is... the likely expansion formula of the Congress party as per sources. Now let's take a look at the cabinet conundrum. So 20 cabinet posts are still vacant. Only 14 ministers in a 34-member council, which also includes the chief minister. The expansion has been pending since June 3rd, when D.K. Shivkumar had taken oath, and there have been multiple aspirants for vying for the berths. And the caste and regional balance is being worked out. That has been the key focus of the Congress High Command while deciding the names. And younger faces may upset many heavyweights, because Rahul Gandhi is now pushing for younger faces in the cabinet, and that move may upset many senior leaders in the party. The delay in High Command nod had stalled the expansion, but now what we're learning is that 18 names have been decided as per sources, and this delay also hit the drought response and the farmer distress, because remember there was a massive shortage of water in the state of Karnataka, although now there has been heavy rainfall. And in order to prevent the flooding situation amid the Kaveri Rao, water has also been released to Tamil Nadu. But until now, there was the state was hit by a drought, and that action was also not being taken because there was no minister in the ministry. So the work was also, the governance was also impacted because of this delay in deciding the names. And now shifting focus, the police crackdown during the NEET paper leak protest will be examined by the top court today. The Supreme Court is set to hear petitions alleging police brutality during the protest. The apex court will examine the role of police, protesters and possible miscreants in the violence that unfolded during the agitation. A three-judge bench led by Chief Justice Suryakant will be hearing the pleas alleging of police excess, including the use of lathi charge, tear gas and pellet guns. The top court will probe allegations raised by protesters and pellet gun victims, and also determine whether attacks on police personnel were carried out by students or by miscreants. The hearing follows the Supreme Court's July 28 order, where it stayed coercive action against protesters without criminal records and directed the release of detained students in such cases. The court's hearing comes after families of cops recounted how protesters unleashed brutal violence on those in uniform. They also shared videos from July 20th to show that elements in the crowd assaulted police personnel, vandalized police vehicles and also pelted stones.
2: जनता मंदिर में जो प्रोटेस्ट था वो स्टूडेंट प्रोटेस्ट था, पर उसमें बस स्टूडेंट्स नहीं थे, उसमें राउडीज थे, उसमें गुंडे थे जो इस अपॉर्चुनिटी का यूज करे थे टू क्रिएट केओस और पुलिस वालों को इंजर करने 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
0: And India Today's Rajdeep Sardesai interacted with CJP founder Abhijit Dibke over the police action and what was the turning point of the protest. Listen in.
5: Suddenly last Saturday, you get the news that the minister has resigned. What was the turning point according to you? Because in the early days, we didn't see large crowds at Jantar Mantar. It was only towards the end we saw such large crowds coming. What was the turning point, Abhijit?
6: Sir, the turning point was the brutality on the 20th July. What the Delhi police did on the instructions of Amit Shah was really cruel and really brutal. They kind of, you know, beat up students and even children as young as 12 years old. I have seen a 12-year-old girl getting beaten up by a male police officer. And after that, I think that the movement got a whole lot bigger than beat Sonam Sir, beat CJP. It became a movement of the people of the country. And after that, we saw that in many parts of the country, people started coming out on the streets in support of the students who were protesting peacefully for a month and who were brutally, really brutally thrashed by the Delhi police officers.
0: And let us now take a look at the matters that the Supreme Court will be hearing, what all is under the top court's lens. So the alleged police brutality during the protests on the student protesters, whether pellet guns were used or not, and the claims of pellet gun injuries that have been reported. So the lens is on those angles, the police excess used on the student protesters. Remember, this is the concern that the opposition has been raising since 2 weeks. So all those matters will be heard in the top court today. Now, not just the student protesters, but the attack on police personnel is also what the top court will be focusing today. So who attacked the Delhi police personnel is also the matter which will be heard. And the role of miscreants in the protest, whether those were protesters, whether those were students, or whether it was the miscreants who attacked the police personnel. So this will be also looked at. And the need for SIT probe headed by former SC judge. This is also something which will be, this is also one of the matters which will be heard by the top court today regarding the protests in Delhi and across the country over paper leak. In fact, let's also understand what did the Supreme Court say earlier while hearing the pleas in this matter. So it wrapped the protest crackdown, saying that mere agitation cannot justify lathi charge. So the court said that protests alone are not a valid reason for police to use force. Right to peaceful protest cannot be denied. So peaceful protest is a constitutional right that authorities must respect and it cannot be denied to the citizens. Peaceful protest cannot be brutalized. So law enforcement must avoid excessive force against the non-violent demonstrators. Every citizen should be protected. So the state has a duty to ensure the safety and rights of all the citizens. Lathi charge can't be the default response of the cops. So the police should use force only as a last resort, not as a routine measure. So this is what the top court said. In fact, it also said that the youth must be given space to protest. So the young people should be allowed to express dissent peacefully in a democracy. And there should be protocols in place for protest. So clear guidelines are needed for handling protests and also to maintain the public order. The antisocial elements must be kept out. So the authorities should prevent violent or disruptive individuals from hijacking peaceful protests in the country. Policemen also deserve protection. That was also another important observation of the Supreme Court, that the safety and security of police personnel must also be ensured during the protest. The top court also drew the line saying that staying the pan-India action against the protesters, the court halted nationwide coercive measures against the protesters until further orders. No coercive action against the peaceful protesters. So authorities were directed not to arrest or take any action against those participants who were taking part in the protest peacefully. Now, there has been no protection given for those with criminal background. So the court made it clear that individuals with serious criminal involvement would not receive the same protection as the peaceful protesters are getting. Panel proposed to probe violence during the protest, so the court suggested forming an independent committee to investigate the incidents of violence linked to the protest. Another takeaway is that no public disclosure of protesters' personal data. So authorities were directed not to publicly reveal the protesters' personal information, safeguarding their privacy. And from Neat Paper Leak, let's also take a look at what's happening in Jharkhand. It's day 10 of Jharkhand Student Stir. The CJP has bagged the Jharkhand student protests after Neat. CJP turns focus to Jharkhand. CJP's Abhijit Dipke and Ashutosh Ranka speak to the protesters in Jharkhand. So CJP joins the students' cause. It's the 10th day of the protest. 10-day Student Stir puts spotlight on exams and Jharkhand students are firm on justice. This is regarding the JPSC alleged paper leak. Due to which the students are protesting. They are demanding action from the government and they are demanding investigation into this independent probe in this matter. And now CJP has also extended its support to the students who are protesting. It's the 10th day of the protest, remember. And the CJP has also, in fact, CJP's founder Abhijit Dipke and Ashutosh Ranka have also spoken to the protesters and they've also joined the students' protest in Jharkhand.
7: आंदोलन जो है बिल्कुल जंतर जंतर मंतर के तर्ज पे आगे बढ़ रहा है। यहाँ पे रांची में जयपाल सिंह स्टेडियम में भी तो यहाँ आप देख सकते हैं कि राउंड द क्लॉक लोग रह रहे हैं। बच्चे जो हैं वो आए हुए हैं, अलग 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
9: जी सर, बहुत बहुत धन्यवाद सर।
0: So that is the latest. It's day 10 of the Jharkhand students' protest. The CJP has also now extended its support to the protesters, to the student protesters. And after NEET, the CJP has turned its focus to Jharkhand. Remember, these students are protesting over the alleged irregularities in the JPSC examination. In fact, my colleague Satyajit is now joining us for more details on this. Satyajit, tell us about the demands which are being raised by these student protesters and what has the government done so far. We're also learning that the CJP has also now extended its support.
11: The growth is really very high and round the clock they are agitating. They are there in the tent and they are all set for a long agitation. When our team reached there yesterday at late night, and when we asked them at what time you go to sleep, they say that they don't sleep and they are not going to sleep until they awake the government, till the reforms are initiated in JPSC and JSSC. Large-scale corruption has been seen since the inception of JPSC and JSSC, and now it has gone beyond tolerance, it has gone beyond endurance. Now we are not going to budge till our demands are considered. Their simple demand initially is to cancel the JPSC, 14th JPSC exam. Only the prelims were tested and large-scale irregularities surfaced after that. many questions were raised by the students. How come an agency that is blacklisted in UP and in Jharkhand was allotted the job to invite application and to publish results? How come the students, the candidates who had colored less bubbles were screened and were announced successful? Many points were there, and they don't want a CID probe, they want a CBI probe, and they are not going to deter if right. their demands are not considered until and unless this exam is cancelled and proper steps are taken for the reforms in JPSC.
0: All right, Satyajit, thank you for those details. So those are the demands which are being raised by the student protesters who have been protesting since the last 10 days, and the protest still continues. Their demand is to cancel the examination, and they are demanding reforms in the JPSC. And now shifting focus to Pappu Yadav, who was attacked yesterday during a press conference. Now, he has made a big claim. The independent MP has alleged that the accused who attacked him has links with the BJP. The MP even shared pictures of the accused with BJP leaders. He added that the accused wanted to kill him. High-voltage drama unfolded at Pappu Yadav's Delhi residence on Sunday after a man hurled a slipper at him during a press conference. The incident took place amid a controversy over Pappu Yadav's remarks on the alleged Ram Temple donation theft and the opposition skit in the parliament over the same. Meanwhile, two accused have been identified. While one accused, Sumit, is in police custody, the other, Happy Sharma, spoke exclusively to India Today, claiming that both of them were unarmed and had gone to the MP's residence only to discuss the donation theft skit. Congress Party, meanwhile, raised questions over the law and order and the security of MPs, saying that the police first silenced the students and have now failed to protect an MP. The BJP hit back at Pappu Yadav, saying that he should not insult Lord Ram and that if he does, he should expect public anger. The party further said that respect for faith is essential in a democracy.
12: सब प्रेस के साथी थे ही वार्ता हो ही रही थी उतने में मारने की साहब तो चल ही रहा है कोई बाबा बोल रहे हैं जला दो कोई कह रहे हैं मार दो कोई कुछ बोल रहे हैं नहीं तो आवाज ही चली गई जो लोग नहीं होते आज ना तो खत्म थे
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0: In fact, my colleague Arvind Ojha spoke with accused accomplice Happy Sharma over the alleged attack on independent MP Pappu Yadav. 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
16: Happy ji, Pappu Yadav ke ghar par aap aur aapke dost Sumit gaye the. 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

0: And now some more news coming in. Social media giants to face a parliament panel today. Meta briefly blocked Prime Minister Modi's post and faced fire over it. Now Meta, Google and X to appear before the parliamentary panel. Big tech giants under parliament's scanner. Social media regulations are in focus, so content moderation and public order is in focus. So Parliamentary Standing Committee on Communications and Information Technology, headed by Nishikant Dubey, will meet today at 4 p.m. This meeting comes amidst Meta's removal of Prime Minister Modi's post. And this was the selfie video that he had posted, the first selfie video that he had posted while interacting with the Gen Z. And this was during the protests. And that was briefly removed by Meta. That was not available in India, after which Meta also issued a clarification saying that it was a tech glitch. But now the members will be briefed by the representatives of Ministry of Electronics and Information Technology, the Ministry of Home Affairs and Social and Digital Media Platforms, Snapchat, Google, X and Meta, which includes Facebook, WhatsApp and Instagram, YouTube, on the subject social and digital platforms and their regulations. So Meta's automated technical glitch accidentally restricted a video about exam paper leaks on Prime Minister Modi's official Facebook page. And the IT ministry had quickly summoned Meta's global public policy head to demand a formal explanation for the removal. Now, the Parliamentary Standing Committee on IT is grilling Meta and other tech giants today regarding content regulation and platform safety. My colleague Piyush Mishra is now joining us with more details on this. Piyush, what all can be expected in this meeting with the tech giants today? What all can be made clear by the government? Will there be tougher rules and regulations for content moderation for these tech giants?
1: Well, Anjali, what we're now learning from our sources is that the committee is going to seek response from these tech giants over the removal of PM Narendra Modi's video from Meta. Remember that the committee members would also seek their response over the kind of regulation of these apps in the country. In this meeting, we will also see the representatives of Ministry of Information and Technology, Ministry of Home Affairs, the officials from Google, Meta, X. All of them will be present during this meeting. This meeting is all set to begin at around 4 p.m. and most likely the committee members on communications and information technology would be seeking answers from these tech giants over the regulations, what kind of laws which they are following, how they are operating. Also, you know, this meeting is coming at a time when the Meta had apologized for the removal of PM Narendra Modi's post, claiming that it happened because of a technical glitch. You would also remember that after the entire episode which was reported, Meta had clarified that they have now deployed top officials of its company to ensure that no such activity happens in the future. And these officials were deployed especially for high-profile accounts like PM Narendra Modi and others. We'll have to wait and watch what happens in this meeting. But yes, the committee members are going to seek answers from the tech giants over the kind of regulation rules those are there and how they are regulating here in the country.
0: All right, Piyush, thank you for those details. So a meeting will be held with the tech giants in the parliament. The parliamentary panel meeting will be held at 4 p.m. today, where the content regulation is likely to be discussed. And this also comes after Prime Minister Modi's video was briefly removed by Meta on Facebook. This was the selfie video that he had released during the protest. Some more news coming in. The West Bengal Special Task Force has claimed to have uncovered an alleged Pakistan-linked conspiracy to infiltrate the NEET students in Delhi. Investigators allege that Pakistan-based handlers were attempting to exploit the recent student protests at Delhi's Jantar Mantar by asking the accused to arrange police uniforms to create unrest and confusion. The agency further claims that information was being sought about the movement patterns of prominent political leaders. The special task force has claimed that senior political leaders, including leader of opposition, including the chief minister of West Bengal, Shivendu Adhikari, were on the alleged target list. And the explosive claim in Bengal-Pakistan terror plot has now come to the fore. Bengal Special Task Force foils this Pakistan-backed terror plot. So as per the SDF, Pakistan handles tried to exploit the student stir. And police uniforms were sought to spark unrest. Bengal SDF claims that there was cross-border terror link and Shivendu Adhikari, the chief minister, was also on the alleged target list. So that is the latest that's coming in. Pakistan angle has now emerged in the NEET paper leak protest that there was a Pakistan-linked conspiracy to infiltrate the NEET student stir in Delhi. This is as per the West Bengal Special Task Force. The investigators alleged that Pakistan-based handlers were attempting to exploit the recent student protest at Delhi's Jantar Mantar by asking the accused to arrange police uniforms to create unrest and also confusion. And let's take a look at the reactions on this.
2: দিল্লিতে যে আমাদের যে যন্তর মন্ত্রে যে রিসেন্টলি স্টুডেন্ট প্রোটেস্ট হলো সেখানে দেওয়ার আস্কিং হিম কি ও পুলিশ ইউনিফর্ম কোনো মতো অ্যারেঞ্জ করে ওখানে গিয়ে একটা কোন নাশকতার একটা প্ল্যানিং ছিল, কোন 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minister in Howrah. Aur tar madhe he was trying to honey trap the son of the honorable minister by using the involvement of Arpita Sarkar. She was actively involved in this aur sange communication aur sange je foreign handles er je activity ache shetao clearly aur madhe amra peyechi eta amra ekhono porjonto peyechi amader investigation e.
0: And with that, it's a wrap on this bulletin. Thank you for watching India Today. But do stay with us, as on the other side, we'll get you more on the Parliament monsoon session, which is all set for another stormy week. It's the third week that begins from today, and the government is set to push several key legislations this week. Stay with us for more on this on the other side.
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4: The government controlled everything. They didn't want too much private industry.
5: The big family groups at that time, who traditionally were dominating Indian industry at that time. Slowly, I think new entrepreneurs came up.
4: There were businessmen who were coming into prominence and rising. Nobody had heard of Vijay Mallya's father, Vittal Mallya, at that time, because he very quietly operated to get this monopoly on the brewery and liquor business.
6: Till the time it's mere lip service that is paid instead of concrete action, this city, this country, is no country for women.
7: At the end of Ramlila Maidan, none other but Anna Hazare as the next poster boy. These visuals right there symbolize what this movement is all about.
8: Rounds of tear gas, you can hear it right now. You can see the sense of panic. The government saying we understand the problem, we are trying to clean it up.
6: Preeti Chaudhary, India Today.

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Yep. In your car? Absolutely. Phone or tablet? 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Wherever you are, your audio comes with you. 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

0: 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A brief look at all the special functions and things you might not know we have.
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A very good morning to all our viewers. You're watching The Burning Question on India Today with me, Anjali Pandey. And right now we're getting some breaking news. Mega DK Shivakumar cabinet scoop on India Today. India Today has access to the likely DK's cabinet list. So 18 brand new ministers likely in expanded cabinet. And Punnanna, Rizwan Arshad are likely to be in the cabinet. Lakshmi Hebalkar and N. Motamma are also likely to be included in the cabinet, and DK Shivakumar will be sending the list to the governor today. The swearing-in is likely to take place at 4 p.m. in Bengaluru. So key Rahul Gandhi and Mallikarjun Kharge meeting is also underway. So the cabinet expansion list to be released around 10 a.m. from the AICC to the chief minister. The chief minister will then send the list to the governor, and the swearing-in is likely to take place at 4 p.m. today. So there are 18 names that have been decided. There has been a lot of delay in deciding the names, but finally we're learning that 18 names have been they have received the green flag from the high command, and there are 18 brand new ministers in the expanded cabinet. We are also telling you the likely names, which includes the Punnanna, Rizwan Arshad, Lakshmi Hebalkar and N. Motamma. In fact, right now there's also a pre-meeting which is underway between Rahul Gandhi

0: the strategy that the Congress party adopted to decide these names?
1: Well, this is most likely on the OBC, SC, ST and the women and the Muslim list is what we are told, that priority will be given to them. Is what we are told, and first timers will be given chance to be a part of the cabinet. Fresh names will be accommodated, is what we are told. Rahul Gandhi is keen on that youngsters or youth will be given a chance so that they can become, they can bring in fresh face, and the seniors who won't be accommodated will be given the party role, is what we are told, because 2028 is assembly election, and then the seniors will be asked to work for the party and make way for the youth. By evening, the swearing will happen 4 p.m. By 10 o'clock is when the list is expected to reach the Chief Minister.
0: All right, Nagarjun, thank you for those details. So by 10 o'clock, 10 a.m. is when the list is likely to reach the Chief Minister. Currently, Rahul Gandhi is having a meeting with Congress Chief Mallikarjun Kharge. And at 10 a.m., the list of ministers' names will reach the Chief Minister, who will then give the list to the Governor. And the likely swearing-in ceremony is to take place at 4 p.m. today in Bengaluru. And now shifting focus to Kerala, which is reeling under flood deluge. Heavy rain alert across several districts. Holiday declared for schools and colleges. Holiday for schools and colleges in 12 districts. So a holiday has been declared for educational institutions in 12 districts of Kerala, except Kollam and Thiruvananthapuram. In some districts, it's a partial holiday applicable only to schools and colleges working as camps and institutions in affected regions. And there's a holiday in Pathanamthitta, Idukki, Ernakulam, Kottayam, Alappuzha, Thrissur, Malappuram, Palakkad, Kozhikode, Kannur, Wayanad and Kasaragod. So Keralam is reeling under flood deluge, and there's a heavy rain alert also which has been issued across several districts by the IMD. In fact, meanwhile, a holiday has also been declared for the educational institutions in 12 districts. So Keralam, there's waterlogging and flooding in several districts of Keralam. The heavy rainfall continues. Yesterday, an orange alert was issued in 12 districts of Keralam. And today, what we're learning is that a holiday has been declared for educational institutions in the state of Keralam, except for Thiruvananthapuram. A holiday has been declared for 12 districts. So the situation remains grim. There's still flooding in several districts, and in fact the heavy rain alert still continues by the IMD, so heavy rains are also likely in the coming days, and hence the situation is still grim across the state. These are the kind of visuals which are emerging from Keralam. In fact, my colleague Shibimol is on the ground getting us all the latest details right from the ground on the situation in Keralam. Shibimol, how is the situation today in Keralam? We're learning that heavy rain alert has been issued across several districts, and there is also a holiday that has been declared for the educational institutions.
2: Well, Anjali, yesterday the rainfall at east, and you know, many places were free from waterlogging, and they started the cleaning procedure. But things again turned a bit worse, because overnight there was heavy rainfall reported across the state, especially in some regions. Today we're seeing the places that got free from waterlogging yesterday is now again facing waterlogging in many regions. So that is again a main challenge for the for the administration here, and also for the people. The IMD as of now issued orange alert in certain districts, and educational institutions have all been granted a holiday in 12 districts except Kollam and Thiruvananthapuram. All the 12 districts, it will be a holiday. In some districts, it will be a partial holiday only for those schools that's working as camps, and also in schools and colleges situated in certain locations will only have this holiday. The orange alert will be there for the days, what we're learning at this point. It was only a yellow alert that was issued for today by the IMD yesterday, but because of the overnight heavy rainfall, the alert is now turned into orange. The Chief Minister has called for an online meeting at 10 a.m. with all the district collectors to coordinate the measures, because because in many places, especially Kottayam, Pathanamthitta, Idukki, these three districts, the water logging continues and the life there has become really, really difficult. The positive news is that the northern Kerala is free from heavy rainfall. There's water logging in some regions, but hopefully if it doesn't rain, then things can slowly get back to normal.

0: But the central part still continues to fight waterlogging and heavy rainfall.
1: All right, Shibimul, thank you for getting us the latest from Keralam. So the orange alert continues. It was a brief yellow alert earlier, but now the orange alert continues. There was heavy rainfall last night, and so waterlogging is back in several districts. Some more news coming in. Bloodbath in Pakistan. Suicide blast kills 15. Suicide bombing rocks Pakistan's Swat. Peace rally turns into scene of horror. Suicide bomber strikes near police station. 5 policemen among dead in Swat blast. 20 have been injured, including 14 police personnel. 15 have been killed, including 5 police personnel. So the Pakistan death toll in the Swat suicide bombing rises to 15 now. Suicide bombing at Swat peace rally leaves 15 people dead, including 5 policemen. So a suicide bombing targeted the area near Kabal police station in Swat during a peace rally, killing 15 people, which includes 5 police personnel. According to police, the suicide bomber attempted to enter the police compound but was stopped by officers at the main gate, where he detonated the explosives. The blast occurred while an Ulasi Pasoon peace demonstration was taking place at the Kabul Chowk near the police station. 20 people were injured, including 14 police personnel, with several reported to be in critical condition. So even those who have been injured, they are also in critical condition, and 15 people have died, and which also includes 5 police personnel. Let me now go across to Abha Bakaya of Business Today TV with all the updates of the markets in this business show. Abha, over to you.
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0: Hello and welcome. You're with us here on Business Today. I'm Abha Bakai. Let's take you through the top stories at this hour. Asian markets deep in the red despite Donald Trump's claim that Iran talks will begin. Korea down over 4%. That's because of tech, of course. In Japan, traders are waiting and watching the joint US action on the yen. Crude oil prices tumble as much as $4 on peace hopes in the Gulf. Stocks of oil marketing companies as well as Indigo will be in the spotlight. Auto stocks in focus today on record sales in July. Good days ahead for the rupee. Strengthens 118 paise against the dollar in previous five trading sessions. Inflows of nearly $41 billion via the FCNR scheme and FIs slowly returning to equity help the currency. Three-day meeting of RBI's interest rate setting panel begins today. Decision made tough by global uncertainties, lower rains and prices which threaten to rise. Markets eagerly watching the decision on Wednesday. FMCG king Hindustan Unilever shifts focus to the health and wellness category, says it's extremely bullish on the growth opportunities in the area. Announcement of missed revenue and profit estimates in Q1. The rupee is strengthening further against the dollar. Rupee opening 23 paise stronger this morning at 95.15 and it closed at 95.38 on Friday. So this morning gaining a touch further and that's gradually easing up towards the 95 and then of course 94 mark, as opposed to 96. Now we're joined by Shailendra Bhatnagar and Neeraj Dewan this morning. Great to have you both with us and kicking off a fresh week and a fresh month. Neeraj, let me bring you in first to get an overall perspective on how you're viewing the action. The war and crude oil prices have been on again, off again, and I'm not sure how much, really the markets are watching that. Earnings this time have been largely aligned. So what do you feel is the next fillip the markets are waiting for?
1: Yeah, good morning. Good morning to you both. I think the way the markets have been behaving for the last couple of weeks, it's quite constructive and positive because domestic results have been good. And even the data that we got over the weekend, whether it's auto sales, GST, they all been positive specifically for domestic economy. Some results, margin pressures have been visible, but that is because of the raw material prices going up because of the war that is still undergoing. But volume growth have been good, top line have been improving. So definitely it's a positive scenario, positive built up for the rest of the year. So we just finished the first quarter and normally third and the fourth quarter is when actually momentum really builds up. So there are ingredients for a good second half of the year. One just has to watch how this war going to pan the last maybe couple of months or how going to happen for the war. But otherwise, I think it's a good constructive view for the rest of the year.
0: All right. Shail, let me bring you in on the charts as well and what the levels are suggesting. What are the key indicators suggesting in terms of where we go from here?
2: Well, Abha, it's a gap up and a 190 point gap up, 24,572. This has exceeded all expectations. I'm hoping that we'll get a close above 24,500 today. Low oil, strong rupee, and a weak dollar are all helping Nifty. Yeah. And there are massive, massive breakouts in 11 fresh sectors. So all the way up and maybe some kind of a consolidation profit booking today, but a close above 24,500. Abha.
0: It is looking good this morning, that's for sure. Let's also take a look at auto because that's where a lot of the action will be focused today on the back of monthly sales figures as well as some key earnings. Rural demand also continues to be a key monitor for the industry, especially after an uneven start to the monsoon. Mahindra's farm equipment business reported a healthy 19.2% operating margin in the June quarter, although it was lower than a year ago due to higher commodity prices. Despite these headwinds, Rajesh Jejurikar, Executive Director and CEO, Auto and Farm Sector at M&M, remains optimistic. Here's what he told Business Today TV's Sakshi Batra. Let's talk a little bit on the tractor business also. Again, strong performance. If you could help us understand what are the trends you're looking at in the rural demand, especially how confident are you about the outlook with the weak monsoons that have panned out so far, sir?
3: Yeah, so you've touched upon the weak monsoon, and the good news is that every day the deficit is reducing, which is good. And it was almost a 40% deficit of rainfall a month and a half back in June, which is now down to, I was just seeing the data till yesterday was 14%, and the day before was 15 or 16%. So it's really literally improving every day. Firstly, the sentiment on the ground is not as negative because, cash flows from Rabi have been strong, which has led to, 19% growth in wheat procurement of the Rabi cycle. The sowing that's happening on Kharif this season is also not that bad. It's caught up very quickly over the last few weeks as rains have come in. And the deficit over same period last year right now is only 4%. So, Kharif sowing is at a very good level. Also, we are seeing a move towards mechanization because, there is a lot of farm labor shortage. And government spending in rural has been good, which is putting in a fair amount of money in the rural economy. So, all of these are enabling factors. Of course, there is the overhang of El Nino still, and we need to wait and watch on how that plays out, post-September. But so far, we are seeing a reasonable amount of positivity on the ground.
0: All right, Neeraj, let me get your take on some of that commentary from M&M. And when we're talking about, of course, the fillip from our rural demand, Escorts Kubota has also reported a fairly strong sales figures.
1: Yeah, the numbers have been surprisingly positive, even from the farm equipment space. So overall, auto space has come out with very good numbers. Passenger vehicle sales by Mahindra & Mahindra, Tata Motors have been very strong. And even the two-wheeler space, you're seeing that they were as per expectation or slightly better. So overall, the auto space seems to be in a good space, and the surprise positive from the farm equipment tractor sale also will boost. So definitely the top line is good. I think the margin can improve once crude stays at a lower level. So that will also help the margins in the coming quarter.
0: Okay, market opening ticks on your screen. Let me just run through that with you for a moment. And it looks like we are in for a gap up as anticipated. Up about 0.5%, 140 points up. So not close to 200 points, but near enough. And it's looking strong this morning. Nifty Bank is up about 0.5% right now. Let's pull up auto. Let's pull up some of the other pockets, see where the strength is at. IT is also decent. And we've got auto at about 0.8% higher. I do want to pull up the individual gainers and losers to get a sense of the market breadth and take a look at that, and we can come back to the sectoral indices after that. And let's take a look. We are keeping an eye on M&M. We are keeping an eye on, there you have it, M&M is up 2%, Bajaj Finance is up 3%, so that's looking really strong this morning. We've got Tata Steel, Hindalco, so some of the metal majors, IT, Infi, for instance, Tech Mahindra continuing to participate. Dr. Reddy's also looking good this morning from the pharma pack and after the recent semaglutide scare. So those are a few. And on the downside, mixed bag, but the cuts are limited. Sun Pharma and a few others there. Bajaj Finance, let's just take a look at that as well. And take a look at, I think it's of course a little bit earnings related, but ICICI, Eternal, Bharti, SBI, let's pull up some of these as well. All of these are in focus this morning and are looking very strong on the index as of now. Bajaj Finance as well, some of the names that are looking incredibly strong. I just want to come to Shell on some of these. Shell, what's driving the action across some of these key Nifty names?
2: Well, Abha, Bajaj Finance sales rose 19%. This is all earnings led, 23,165, and net profit up 27%. So margin expansion, 6,081 crores, and the counter is off to a flyer. This is a fresh record high, 2% higher. And in the same breath, Muthoot Finance, terrible set of numbers. The counter is the top traded, and you have a 9% downtick on Muthoot Finance at about 2,820 crores. So these are two earnings-led markets, and of course, a very, very strong advance decline in the beginning of the show, and that's pulling the Nifty up very, very sharply. 2,200 shares in the green versus 531 in the red. So it's an easy 4:1. FMCG, metal, PSU bank, autos in top shape. ABHA.
0: FMCG, metals, PSU banks, and FMCG, remember, I mean, you've got an HUL commenting on moving towards wellness, which is clearly a theme, and Nestle beating those margin pressures as well. Just pulling up the two NBFCs, and I want to come to Neeraj on these. Muthoot, you know, the markets are giving it a miss. We're seeing downgrades. We're seeing price target cuts this morning, Neeraj, on a Muthoot. We've got 28 analysts, of which 14 have a buy, 7 hold, 5 have a sell on the stock currently. And markets are not happy with the numbers this time around. So price targets are being cut across the board. Margin compression, of course, is something that we've seen. Price cuts due to competition. And again, range-bound gold prices, some of the factors weighing on those earnings. What is your view on a Muthoot Finance, Neeraj?
1: Yeah, see, as far as competition is concerned, you know, PSU banks also are offering this gold finance, but that is not something new. That has been happening for the last 3, 4, 5 years. A little more maybe. But, you know, mostly the worry is because of the gold prices. The gold prices have been subdued. I think that really impacts somewhere the margin and the credit demand for Muthoot Finance. So I think that is what is weighed in the numbers, that's from my understanding. Mm. I think if the stock is correcting today or maybe have a couple of days of correction, I think it will again become a buy as per my understanding valuation-wise. After correction, you can look at buying Muthoot, but not immediately. Let it settle down, let it correct for a day or two. Because, you know, eventually if gold prices were to stabilize and maybe move up a bit, and, you know, your interest rate, you know, scenario where you're assuming interest rate hike may happen because of inflation. If that scare is also away, I think, again, it'll come back. But it's a very well-managed company overall. So I think corrections will be buying opportunities. So one should wait and watch.
0: All right. I'm just taking a look at the overall market as well. Breath intact, as Shell mentioned. The initial bump up is steady, so we're still holding fort around that point. Metals are participating today. OMCs, of course, on the back of crude cooling off. Bajaj Fin, let's come back to that as well. And everyone's sounding surprised this morning at the bump up. Everyone's sounding surprised at earnings. Neeraj, Bajaj Fin is a market favorite. So I think healthy performance in itself is not surprising, but I think the kind of strength it's continuing to show, the stock is now up 3% this morning and 11%, 12% in a week. What is this telling you? What is this indicating about the way forward?
1: Again, you know, whenever we've seen sales, there is definitely a sales improvement. So Bajaj Finance does a lot of consumer durable financing, lots of electronic, a lot of that kind of financing. So definitely the business is improving. So I feel that the stock has really moved up in anticipation of the results, plus the results are also good. So there is the upside potential. The momentum is strong right now. And, you know, overall, it may consolidate after a run-up, but overall, I feel that it's a good positive trajectory, which most of the financials are showing. So I'm positive on NBFCs and financials as a space.
0: Okay, a couple of others. We've got Arvind Companies up, I think, 12%. Let's bring that one up for you. And, Urban Company is looking really strong. They've actually delivered a net loss of 92 crores in the quarter versus a profit previously. I'm just looking a little deeper into those numbers, but clearly the markets are responding well to it. On a sequential basis, I think the loss has narrowed. That's the sort of fine print coming in. And revenue from operations also are looking healthy. In fact, they're very healthy. 528 versus 367 crores. So they've said that net transaction value is up 42% year on year to 1,465 crores. They've also added 1.2 million users during the quarter. That's the first time they've added that million user mark in a single quarter. So that's huge for the company. One of the strongest quarters yet for Urban Company. And that's what the markets are reacting to this morning. Exciting times on some of these new age listings. Neeraj, what would you say?
1: See, it's a new age company, and the parameter that they are portraying are positive as far as internals are concerned. But I normally don't look at companies which are cash flow negative and which are not showing you any profit. You know, there is definitely some improvement from the loss that they had earlier, but still, it's a massive loss that they have come out with. So I really don't track the stock, so I can't comment.
0: All right. It's a tough crowd for some of these new age listings, but good numbers there for Urban Company. Now, Persistent, let's pull that up for you. Here, the profit has actually slipped 9%. And right now, in fact, continuing to see margin pressure coming in on that one, below estimates. And I think it's largely that. It's just that, you know, it's weak numbers this time around. So no hidden gems on this one, but 3% down this morning. Neeraj, let me get your view on this as well.
1: See, the stock had also moved up a bit earlier, you know, because of some news flow. As far as IT is concerned, I think IT has become more like a trading bet. Numbers are not improving. The guidance is not improving. It is only that when the stocks correct a lot, valuation-wise, they deserve a bounce back. So there is definitely some buying which comes at lower levels. But it can't be you can't really change your view right now, because even the management guidance which has come from the numbers declared so far is not so positive as far as the rest of the year is concerned. So let's see, let the companies come out with better guidance, then we can change the view for an investment view on the stock. But as a trading view, whenever the stock corrects, definitely there's a bounce back which comes that we've seen for the last, you know, 2-3 quarters now.
0: Sure. You know, Persistent's been a market favorite, Shell, but this time around, the market's seeing the numbers more or less in line in terms of order flows, so on, citing weaker margins, lower profitability, and also saying that apart from the top clients, the next few accounts remain subdued. So what does this say for future outlook or guidance? Because, you know, everyone's keenly watching everything that comes out in terms of commentary from the IT pack.
2: Well, Abha, if you recollect, Persistent had also announced a very large buyout of a rival company at a price which the markets did not find very accretive. So that is also a negative where, you know, your free cash flows are getting deployed on an asset which might not be as good as what you have paid for. Apart from that, the stock has rallied from 4,200 at the bottom of June all the way up to 5,600 last Friday. So I think, you know, those rara days of IT sector are no longer there. This is going to react and react negatively on those two developments. Poor performance as also the overhang of a slightly expensive buyout. You need to look at Divi's Labs, fresh record high on a very strong set of earnings, profit up 66% at 902 crore rupees and sales up 28% at 3080 crores. So again, margin expansion here and needless to say, a fresh record high. It's the top traded counter, Abha, on the National Stock Exchange, 387
0: Absolutely.
2: Crores traded.
0: Absolutely. Good spot there, Shell. 3% high on a Divi's, looking incredibly strong post-earnings. And I think I just saw a mid-cap name, Aarti Surfactants. It's also at an upper circuit. We've got a few in the mid-cap broader markets. Clean Science is up 8-9%. So there are a lot of other smaller stocks that are really on fire post some of that earnings action. I'll take you through Divi's a little bit more detail shortly. But okay, I think it's a price target hike that's come in by Macquarie, and that's what's driving the counter, as Shail also mentioned, almost 4% higher right now. First target above 10,000 on this counter and looking incredibly strong this morning. Now, from semiconductors to clean energy and defense, critical minerals are becoming the backbone of India's growth story. At the BT Infrastructure Summit, Union Minister G. Kishan Reddy spoke on why Atmanirbharta in minerals is no longer a choice but a necessity.
4: We are incentive over 46,000 crores in large scale coal gasification. This is a new activity in India to convert coal into the synthetic gas, fertilizer, diesel, methanol, and chemical feedstocks, creating greater value addition while supporting cleaner industrial growth. Without steel, there cannot be infrastructure in India. Without coal, there cannot be a steel. Similarly, India cannot aspire to become a global semiconductor manufacturing. Without securing critical minerals, we cannot build batteries without lithium, cobalt, and graphite. We cannot achieve our clean energy ambitions without copper, nickel, and rare earth elements. Therefore, mineral security is at the core convergence of economic security, energy security, and national security. Recent geopolitical developments have reminded the world that economic security and national security are closely linked. These challenges have again underscored the importance of the Atmanirbharata and resilient supply chain. We have also transformed the coal sector and mineral sector through commercial mining activity, greater private participation of 100% FDI under the automatic route, creating a more efficient and investment-friendly ecosystem. We are leveraging artificial intelligence, drone-based exploration, satellite mapping, and advanced geospatial technologies to improve exploration, mining, and planning and operational safety.
0: All right, we're almost out of time. Neeraj, let me get a closing comment from you. 24,546 on the Nifty, up a strong 160-odd points. And Clear Stars in Trade, Divi's, Bajaj Finance, among others. Closing comments from you on what we should look for as we move into a fresh month and a fresh trading week.
1: Numbers have come out quite good in some of the companies, whether it's Bajaj Finance, like you mentioned, DV's Lab, and some of the banks also come out with good numbers. Infrastructure companies like L&T also have a good, strong order book, and they are also saying that the margins will improve. So all this points to a good second half. So there can be volatility because of the global situation, but I think domestically things are really looking good. So one should be constructive and looking at opportunities to build up their portfolios to add to stocks for the rest of the year.
0: All right, Neeraj, great having you with us. Shail, thanks so much as well.
1: Thank you.
0: Completely out of time on the show, but let's hope this positive momentum continues and we head towards 25,000 this week. Thanks so much for watching.
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9: The challenge is there's been no clarity and they've not come out with a statement. So in such a circumstance, it's very difficult to say or justify the use of these pellet guns. You don't know why they used it because they've refused to come out and tell us that, you know, this is where we used it. This is why we used it. This is what necessitated us using it. They have not given us those details. The only statement is hardened criminals were there. In that same report, have they spoken of pellets?
10: Okay.
9: No, they haven't.
10: The government controlled everything. They didn't want too much private industry.
11: The big family groups at that time, who traditionally were dominating Indian industry at that time. Slowly, I think new entrepreneurs came up.
10: There were businessmen who were coming into prominence and rising. Nobody had heard of Vijay Mallya's father, Vittal Mallya, at that time, because he very quietly operated to get this monopoly on the brewery and liquor business.

Jazz fans, rejoice. Stingray Jazz offers riveting concert films and documentaries from the world's most prestigious stages. 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

0: Welcome back. You're watching The Burning Question on India Today. And right now we're getting some breaking news. It's day 10 of Jharkhand Students' Stir. It's the Jharkhand Public Service Commission row in which Ranchi students are keeping the protest flame alive. It's already the 10th day of the protest. Torch march turns up heat on Jharkhand government. The JPSC aspirants torchlight protest in Ranchi. And students tell the Soren government to wake up now. Ranchi echoes with calls for recruitment justice. Aspirants are demanding fair recruitment and the CBI probe in this matter. So students in Ranchi have been staging a peaceful sit-in protest at Jaipal Singh Stadium for the past 9 days. In fact, it's already the 10th day today. The protests against alleged irregularities in the 14th JPSC examination continue unabated. A large number of students marched to Shaheed Albert Ikka Chowk carrying torches, banners and posters while raising slogans against the Soren government. During the protest, the students also registered a symbolic protest by switching on their mobile phone torches. They stated that this gesture symbolized their demand to wake up the government and ensure transparency in the recruitment examinations.
1: Jantar Mantar ke tarah hi Ranchi ke Jaipal Singh Stadium mein ab vidyarthi jo hain वो अमरण अनशन पे भी हैं. आज से ही अनिश्चितकालीन सत्याग्रह जो है वो शुरू हुआ है. ग्लूकोज पे है और यहाँ संविधान का 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
1: 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सत्यजीत कुमार, रांची.
0: So first the exam should be cancelled and then there should be investigation. This is what the students are demanding. So the students are demanding an impartial CBI inquiry into the alleged irregularities in the 14th JPSC exam and also action against those who are responsible for these irregularities. So these students are protesting at the stadium. It's already the 10th day of the protest and they are demanding that firstly the exams must be cancelled and secondly then the independent probe must take place. My colleague Satyajit is now joining us with more details on this. Satyajit, क्या क्या irregularities सामने आई हैं इस examination में जिस वजह से ये protest चल रहा है? 10 दिन हो चुके हैं इस protest को और क्या क्या demands raise करी जा रही हैं students की तरफ से?
3: Actually, they have pointed out many irregularities after the 14th prelims was conducted for the civil services exam. They said that cut-off marks was not in the public domain. Moreover, the authorized signatory who should have signed in the result did not sign the result. There was signature of only the JPSC former chairman. However, when this point was raised, CID raids were conducted on the JPSC office and on other location, including the location of JPSC chairman who happens to be the former chief secretary of Jharkhand also. The raid started and Khayangse was forced to step down. He tendered his resignation. Still, the students want how the aspirants who colored few bubbles, their name appeared in the successful list. Many other points were raised. They said after the inception of JPSC and JSSC, the examinations conducted by these two agencies were never fair. There were the seats were sold out. These are the kinds of allegations and serious allegations that was leveled against JPSC and JSSC. Now they have sat on protest and they say when we had visited yesterday late night, they had said that we are not going to sleep till we wake the government and till the steps for reforms are initiated. We are not going to budge. We are not going to refuse. And they want the and now BJP is mounting pressure for the arrest of former JPSC chairman Chante. When the raids were conducted, 11 accused were arrested also at that time. The whole process was allotted to a company that was blacklisted in Uttar Pradesh and Jharkhand. But when we spoke to the chairman, he said that at the time when the job was allotted, they did not have any information that this is blacklisted in Jharkhand. So many questions are raised why the companies like TDPL were allotted the job to invite application and till the publication of results. What is the reason behind it? How it happened? Many things are being raised and now they are on indefinite satyagraha from yesterday.
0: All right, Satyajit, thank you for those details. So the protest is continuing. It's already the 10th day and there are several demands which are being raised by the student protesters. Let's take a look at why exactly are they protesting and what are the demands of the protesters. So the reason behind this protest is the alleged paper leak in the JPSC and the JSSC examinations. So students are protesting over the claims of question paper leaks that they say compromise the fairness of the recruitment exams. Then comes the evaluation errors and also the OMR discrepancies. So these candidates allege that there were mistakes in answer sheet checking and also mismatches in the OMR evaluation affecting the results. Years of delayed recruitment examination. So the aspirants are also angry over prolonged delays in conducting the government job examination and also the releasing of the results. The irregularities in the recruitment process. So students are demanding that there must be transparency over alleged flaws and unfair practices in the selection system. There's also anger over repeated exam delays. So frequent postponements have increased the frustration among these candidates, the aspirants who have been waiting for years for the opportunities. There's also rising unemployment in the state. So limited government job opportunities and also growing joblessness have intensified the student dissatisfaction and hence the protests which are continuing since last 9 days. Now, let us take a look at what are the key demands of these students. So they are demanding a CBI and ED probe into the recruitment scam. So students are demanding this independent investigation by the CBI and ED into the alleged irregularities and also corruption in the recruitment process. And then they are also demanding the cancellation of tainted exams and the results. So protesters want that exams affected by alleged malpractices and irregularities should be scrapped and the results must also be withdrawn. There should be fresh, fair and transparent examination. So they are seeking a reconduct of the examination with strict measures to ensure equal opportunity. Time-bound recruitment calendar. So students want fixed timelines for conducting exams and announcing results and also completing the appointments. And there must be action taken on the villains of the paper leak. So protesters are demanding strict punishment for those who have been involved in leaking the question papers. Also, leak-proof exam and recruitment system. So they are seeking stronger security measures to prevent future exam frauds. In fact, transparent JPSC and JSSC recruitment. So they want a clear, accountable and merit-based selection process in the state recruitment exams. And some more breaking news coming in. Prashant Kishore, the Jan Suraj chief, takes early lead in Bankipur by-polls. Prashant Kishore is ahead after the first round of counting and Prashant Kishore is leading. Remember, it's a triangular fight on this seat between the BJP, the RJD and Jan Suraj. And we're now learning that after the first round of counting, Prashant Kishore is leading in the battle for Bankipur. and he has started strong in his poll debut. This is the first time he's contesting election. Remember, his party had fought election during the Bihar assembly polls, but he did not contest from any seat. And this is the first time he's contesting an election. This is his poll debut from Bankipur. And so far, he's leading. The first round of counting is over. And Prashant Kishore is leading in this race. He's leading by 862 votes so far after round one. So remember, this is also the first election after the Gen Z stir, and there are massive stakes. It remains to be seen whether the Gen Z stir has any impact on the polls or not. But what we're learning is that Prashant Kishore is currently leading after the first round of counting. So Jan Swaraj Chief Prashant Kishore is leading by 862 votes after the first round of counting in the Bankipur assembly. Now, what makes it even more significant is that this is a stronghold of the BJP. So it's a direct fight, though it's a triangular fight, but the contest is majorly between the BJP and the Jan Swaraj, and all eyes remain on the Bankipur by-poll. And so far, what we're learning after the first round of counting, the counting began at 8 a.m. today, and the first round is completed, and Prashant Kishore is leading by over 862 votes, and this is what we're learning. So BJP is trailing Prashant Kishore, the Jan Swaraj chief, who is contesting the election for the first time. This is his poll debut. And Bankipur, he chose the seat Bankipur, which is the stronghold of the BJP. And the seat was held by Nitin Nabin, but who, after he went to the Rajya Sabha, the by-poll was announced. And now this is the counting is underway. And it's a tough contest between the BJP and the Jan Swaraj. And now what we're learning, that the first round of counting has been completed, and Jan Swaraj's Prashant Kishore is leading. So this is also being seen as a test of whether a new political force can challenge the traditional parties or not. Because if we talk about the performance of Jan Swaraj, it wasn't that great in the assembly elections, though there were a lot of expectations from the party, but the result did not display that. But Prashant Kishore himself is now contesting the election. He did not contest the election during the assembly election, but now in Bankipur by-poll, he's the candidate from Jan Swaraj. And so far, he's also leading in the race. So the stakes for Prashant Kishore in the Bankipur Assembly by-election are exceptionally high, because this marks his official direct electoral debut as a candidate. And after working for over a decade as a high-profile political strategist, Kishore has transitioned into a full-time politician and threw his own hat into the ring. Remember, he's also known as the poll Chanakya. And he has been the poll strategist for a lot of political parties who have come to power, actually. But he himself hasn't contested any election. And now this is the first time that he's contesting an election. My colleague Shashi Bhushan is now joining us with more details on this. Shashi, pehle round ki counting khatam ho chuki hai aur hame jankari mil rahi hai ki Prashant Kishore is race mein abhi aage chal rahe hain.
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0: 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So the BJP is ahead in Gujarat. BJP extends lead in Manjalpur bipol. Satish Patel from the BJP surges ahead in Manjalpur. The BJP has tightened its grip on this seat. BJP's Satish Patel has widened the lead after round two. So round two of counting is complete, and Congress is trailing as the BJP pulls ahead. So on this seat in the Gujarat bipol battle. This is the Manjalpur seat, and in this there's a contest between the BJP and the Congress, and the BJP is leading. So two rounds of counting has been completed, and the BJP is leading in the race in Gujarat bipol battle. So Satish Patel from the BJP is ahead in Manjalpur. So BJP is tightening its grip. So there are three bipol battles. The counting is underway for three bipole battles. First is Bihar's Bankipur, then Madhya Pradesh's Datia, and also Gujarat's Manjalpur. And we're learning that in Bihar's Bankipur, Prashant Kishore from the Jansuraj is leading after round one of counting is complete. In Gujarat's Manjalpur, it's the BJP. It's a contest between the BJP and the Congress, and the BJP is leading. The Congress is trailing. So round two is completed in Gujarat, and Satish Patel from the BJP is surging ahead in Manjalpur. With that, it's a wrap on this bulletin. Thank you for watching India Today. More news and updates will continue on the other side.
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0: 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Stay on top of the MLB season with ESPN Radio. 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
2: LIC, हर पल आपके साथ।

Parliament all set for another stormy week. Government set to push several key legislations. Opposition demands Home Minister Amit Shah's statement on police action against protesting students. FCRA bill regulating foreign contribution for NGOs likely to be introduced in Lok Sabha. Police crackdown on paper leak. Protesters to be examined by top court today. Supreme Court to examine role of police, protesters and possible miscreants in violence that unfolded during agitation. Counting of votes for three high-stakes assembly by polls in Bihar, Madhya Pradesh and Gujarat underway. Prashant Kishore leads in Bankipur. BJP leads in Gujarat's Manjalpur and MP's Datia. And a first poll test, four parties after the Gen Z stir. Man hurls a slipper at Pappu Yadav during a press conference leading to chaos and scuffle between MP's supporters and attacker. Pappu Yadav claims attempt to kill him. One accused Sumit in police custody. Congress and Samajwadi Party raise questions over the security of sitting MPs. Karnataka cabinet expansion likely today. Sources say 20 names have been cleared by Congress High Command. New cabinet to include mix of experienced leaders and first-time ministers. Keralam Chief Minister V.D. Satheeshan faces criticism over alleged misplaced priorities. Chief Minister was seen attending a feast hosted by an IUML leader in Malappuram and inaugurating a jewellery store in Kochi amid ongoing monsoon crisis in the state. CPIM slams the Chief Minister. India wrap up their Commonwealth Games campaign at fourth spot with 39 medals in total, which includes 13 gold, 17 silver and 9 bronze medals.

And our top focus of this hour is on the parliamentary monsoon session. It's the third week, which is starting from today. And a meeting of the floor leaders of the opposition parties from the Rajya Sabha and Lok Sabha will be held today. And it will be beginning shortly in the office of the leader of opposition in Rajya Sabha, that is Mallikarjun Kharge's office. And the meeting will focus on discussing the future strategy to be adopted during the ongoing session. So Parliament races for another stormy week. This is the third week of the monsoon session, and key opposition floor leaders will be meeting shortly. The opposition meeting will focus on the strategy, and this will be held at the Rajya Sabha leader of opposition.

0: flashpoint. So a meeting of the opposition floor leaders is set to begin shortly at Rajya Sabha Leader of Opposition Mallikarjun Kharge's office in the Parliament. And the key issues in focus include Amit Shah's statement on the cops' brutality against the student protesters. The opposition has been raising this demand since last week. In fact, a discussion on the Ram Mandir donation theft case is also expected. The opposition is expected to continue raising that issue even this week. This is the third week of the monsoon session. And not just that, in fact, the FCRA bill is likely to be another flashpoint of which could be discussed in this meeting. So the opposition is the opposition leaders are likely to discuss their strategy for the third week of the monsoon session. And Home Minister Amit Shah's statement, the Chanda Chori Rao, and also the latest attack on independent MP Pappu Yadav is likely to be discussed in this meeting. My colleague Piyush Mishra is now joining us with more details on this. Piyush, what is likely to be the opposition strategy for this week? This is the third week of the monsoon session. Will they stick to their demand of Home Minister Amit Shah's statement in the Parliament on the cops' action against the protesters?
1: Well, that's right, Anjali. Today is the third week which is beginning and we are entering into the third week of a monsoon session. We have seen how the 2 weeks were completely washed out because of the continuous protest over NEET issue and the demand of an answer from Home Minister Amit Shah. Today, what we are learning is that the strategy meeting of opposition is all set to begin in Parliament. And after this meeting, the opposition is going to decide how they are going to raise the issues. No doubt about it that opposition will be raising the issue of Chanda Chori in Ayodhya Ram Temple. And also, they will be again testing for the statement from Home Minister Amit Shah over the excessive use of forces on students marching towards the Parliament on July 20. In few minutes from now, a clarity will come from the opposition bloc as around 10:30 a.m. they are also planning to stage a protest right in front of Makar Dwar. So it remains to be seen how this week of Parliament goes. But, you know, again, we can expect a chaos and disruption at the part of opposition, not only inside, but also outside the Parliament.
0: All right, Piyush, thank you for those details. We'll keep coming back to you for more updates on the story that we're closely tracking. So the opposition strategy meeting is likely to begin shortly, where they will be discussing the strategy for this week. Some more news coming in. Jantar Mantar protest video now goes viral. Viral video shows police warning the CJP leaders, and Delhi police tells CJP deploy volunteers. Police had flagged concerns on the unruly crowd present during the protest, and the cops had told the CJP that there are criminal elements in the crowd. The police has had cautioned the organizers before this before the July 20th protest, and the Jantar Mantar video now adds a fresh twist to the protest route. The cops can be heard saying in this viral video that crowd could turn unmanageable. So did CJP pay heed to police concerns or just ignore it? A new viral video from Jantar Mantar, which shows a conversation between the New Delhi DCP Sachin Sharma and Joint CP Deepak Purohit, and also the Cockroach Janta Party spokesperson Saurabh Das and Abhishek Ranka. Take a look. And my colleague Arvind Doja is now joining us on this story. Arvind, kya CJP ke jo leaders hai, unhone ye jo warning di gayi police ki taraf se ki unruly crowd hai, criminal elements hai is crowd mein aur crowd unmanageable ho sakta hai, is warning ko sunke ansuna kar diya?
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1: 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Pappu Yadav, the independent MP, has now moved Delhi police after the slipper attack. Attempt to murder complaint has been filed. Pappu Yadav claims that it was a premeditated knife attack, and he claims that 4 to 5 men stormed the press meeting. The complaint says that attackers tried to stab Pappu Yadav. He also says that the attacker has political link, so a complaint has been given by the media advisor of Pappu Yadav. The complaint has been given to DCP New Delhi. According to the complaint given, Pappu Yadav's media advisor claims that a group of person within a premeditated manner to attack Papu Yadav with a knife with the intention and knowledge of causing his death. So Papu Yadav has been claiming since yesterday that it was a life-threatening attack. He has also claimed that the accused had BJP links. They have BJP links. This is what Papu Yadav is claiming. Let's listen in.
2: सुबह से चार फोन धमकी मिल गई कि आज मार देंगे तुमको. आज मैं बिशुंदु परिषद से बोल रहा हूं, मैं बजरंग दल से बोल रहा हूं, तुम निकलोगे तुम्हें मार देंगे. माफी मांगो. मुझको समझ में नहीं आता किस बात को लेके माफी मांगे. चोरी आप कर रहे हो, आम आदमी की आस्था के साथ खिलवाड़ आप कर रहे हो, भगवान के साथ गद्दारी आप कर रहे हो.
1: And my colleague Anshul Singh is now joining us on the story. Anshul, after claiming that it was a life-threatening attack that happened yesterday, now Papu Yadav has finally filed a formal complaint with the Delhi police, claiming that 4 to 5 people wanted to stab him. Give us more details.
3: Well, yes, this complaint has been given by the media advisor of Papu Yadav, who was present on the spot when the entire incident had happened. In fact, in his complaint, he has very clearly gone ahead and alleged that at the time when the incident had happened, it was the people who were present over there, including him and other personal security staff of Papu Yadav, that were able to take the situation under control and make sure that there is no fatal attack on Papu Yadav. And during that process of saving Papu Yadav from that attack, the media advisor claims that he and along with him, two other police officers have sustained injuries as well. Now, the facts of this entire case are still being verified from the side of the Delhi police. Delhi police sources have told us at this point in time that they are still verifying if at all the knife that had been mentioned in the complaint or the knife that has been handed over to them by the PSO of Papu Yadav, was that knife being carried by the said people as they are still in detention of the Delhi police. Once the entire facts of the case are established, then a decision will be taken as to under what section can an FIR be registered in this entire matter. Because if at all it is established that there was a knife in the possession of the said accused, then we can expect that attempt to murder charges could be added, which means that this will be a non-variable offence. But if at all in the investigation it comes out that the knife was not present over there and it was only the slipper that was thrown, then attempt to murder sections would not stand in this entire case. So now the ball is in the court of the Delhi police, where they are investigating as to what was the exact intention of the accused. Were they carrying any other weapons as well? However, at this point in time, it has come out that the accused were in inebriated state when they were taken into custody by the Delhi police. Their blood samples have been taken and has been sent for further investigation, right, so that it could be ascertained if at all they were drunk or were they under influence of any other drug as well.
1: All right, Anshul, thank you for those details. So Papu Yadav has now formally filed a complaint against the attack. Remember, a slipper was hurled at him, but Papu Yadav has been claiming that it was a life-threatening attack and that the attackers were also carrying a knife and they wanted to stab him. And now a formal complaint has been filed with the Delhi police. In fact, the Delhi police will now be verifying Papu Yadav's attack claims, and the cops will probe if the accused carried a knife. Delhi police is examining the sequence of events. The attacker says that he hurled slipper and that he did not have a knife. The knife angle is now under police scanner. Legal action only after the fact verification. So the cops are now verifying whether the attackers were carrying a knife or not, because this is what is being claimed by Papu Yadav. But the attackers are saying that they were just angry over the Ram Mandir remark and they just hurled a slipper and they were not even carrying a knife. So this is what is being examined by the Delhi cops after a complaint has now been filed by Papu Yadav's media advisor. And now, shifting focus, we are getting some breaking news. A shocking case of alleged vigilante justice has emerged from Bihar's Begusarai. A woman has alleged that after being raped by her neighbor, she was subjected to public humiliation instead of receiving justice. According to her complaint, villagers caught the accused while he was allegedly trying to flee and convened a village panchayat rather than informing the police. The woman claims that she was forced to hold her ears and lick spit off the ground in front of a crowd. A video of the incident, which has since gone viral on social media, triggered widespread outrage. It even prompted her to file an FIR. Police have now registered a case and launched an investigation. The cops say that strict action will be taken against anyone found guilty. Rape claim, public humiliation in Bihar. So, woman alleges that first she was raped and then she was forced to lick the spit off the ground by the villagers. This is brutal panchayat punishment that has sparked outrage in Bihar's Begusarai.
4: बलिया थाना पर आके एक आवेदन दिया गया जिसमें इनके द्वारा बताया गया है कि इनके गांव के ही एक पड़ोसी हैं इनके द्वारा दो माह पूर्व इनके साथ रात्रि में इनके घर पे आ गए और फिर डरा धमका के इनके साथ 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
1: And my colleague Rohit Singh is now joining us with more details on this. Rohit, what kind of panchayat justice is this where the victim herself is being punished?
5: Well, yes, it's a shocking case that has come up in Begusarai. And now this woman who is alleging that she was publicly humiliated and she publicly had to lick spit as it was forced upon her by the village panchayat. And now this woman has alleged that she was raped in this entire incident. And this incident took place on 2nd of June. And after this entire incident came to light, in fact, there was a local panchayat that was called. And this local panchayat, as a form of punishment, ordered that the male and the female person in this case, both were humiliated there in the panchayat and they were asked to publicly lick spit. So this is really what has happened in Begusarai. And now an FIR has been registered in this entire case and police is investigating the matter. Back to you.
1: All right, Rohit, do stay with us. So that's a shocking case emerging from Bihar's Begusarai, where in a case of rape, the victim was punished by the panchayat of the village. The villagers asked the woman, the victim, to lick the spit off the ground. And there was rape, and then the victim was publicly humiliated after the alleged rape. And now the woman has filed an FIR. The woman alleges that she was raped by her neighbor. And she claims panchayat held instead of informing the cops, and the villagers did not inform the cops. In fact, they themselves decided to take a decision. And this is a barbaric medieval punishment by the Bihar panchayat, which is given to the victim of alleged rape. She was made to lick the spit off the ground, as you can see in this video. Also, this video is from June 2nd, and this video has now gone viral, raising questions on how the panchayat misuses its power and why the cops were not informed about this case. And some more news coming in. This is regarding the Bankipur bipole. Counting is underway and we're learning that Jan Suraj chief Prashant Kishore consolidates lead in Bankipur. After second round, Prashant Kishore leads by 1,161 votes. Remember, just a while ago, we were telling you about how the first round is complete and Prashant Kishore is leading by 862 votes, and now after the second round also he's leading by 1,161 votes. So Jan Suraj chief extends lead as counting gathers steam. BJP candidate continues to trail in high stakes contest. Bankipur verdict tilting towards Prashant Kishore. So far, two rounds of counting have been completed and Prashant Kishore is leading. So, strong show on poll debut by Prashant Kishore. Remember, this is the first time he's contesting an election and this is the Bankipur bipole. And remember, Bankipur is a stronghold of the BJP. It's a triangular contest between the BJP, Jan Suraj and the RJD. The RJD is at the third position, but it's a tough battle between the BJP. It was expected that it will be a tough battle between the BJP and Jan Suraj, but so far, Two rounds of counting have been completed, and after the second round, Prashant Kishore is leading by over 1,100 votes. So after the first round also, he was leading by over 862 votes, and he's continuing the lead, and Prashant Kishore is still leading. Remember, this is his poll debut. The poll Chanakya is contesting the election for the first time. His party had contested the Bihar Assembly polls, though he had not contested from any seat, but the party's performance was very poor. But now in the Bakipur by polls, he decided to contest it himself. And so far, he's leading by 1,161 votes. So two rounds of counting have been completed in Bankipur by poll, and Prashant Kishore, the Jansura chief, is leading by 1,161 votes. The BJP candidate is trailing. So it's a high-stakes contest of Bankipur. All eyes now remain on the Bankipur by polls, and the stakes are high for Prashant Kishore also, because this marks his official direct electoral debut as a candidate, and he has worked for over a decade as a high-profile political strategist, and now he has transitioned into a full-time politician and threw his own hat into the ring. So my colleague Rohit Singh is now joining us with more details on this. Rohit, two rounds of counting have been completed in Bankipur, and Prashant Kishore is still leading by over 1,100 votes.
6: Well, absolutely. This is maybe a good news, we can say, for the Jan Suraj party, because Prashant Kishore's first election, and he's debuting in these elections and contesting from Bankipur, which is considered to be a very, very stronghold of the BJP, because BJP has been winning this seat for the past 35 years. So now, as far as counting is concerned, altogether 31 rounds of counting will be taking place. These are just early trends, but in early trends, and after the first two rounds, whatever has come out, it appears that it's good news for Prashant Kishore and his party, Jan Suraj, because remember, in 2025, his party was completely decimated in the elections and did not win even a single seat in the last assembly elections. And this election of Bankipur has come as a blessing in disguise for Prashant Kishore, and he himself is fighting from this stronghold of the BJP. So as of now, it appears to be good news for the Prashant Kishore. But now we have to wait for some more time, at least 15 to 20 rounds of voting to get counting to get completed, so that a clear picture can emerge. Back to you.
1: For those details, we'll keep coming back to you for more updates on the counting that is underway. Two rounds have been completed, and Prashant Kishore from the Jan Suraj is leading the race. And let's also take a look at what's happening in Madhya Pradesh. Datia by polls, BJP's lead narrows after second round in Datia. Congress cuts BJP's margin in second round. So BJP's Ashutosh Tiwari continues to lead, but the margin has narrowed. BJP leads despite the reduced margin. Datia contest tightens after the second round of counting. Congress makes gains, but the BJP is holding the edge in Datia. So BJP retains lead in Gujarat's Manjalpur also. So there are three by-poll counting that are underway. Bihar's Bankipur, Madhya Pradesh Datia, and Gujarat's Manjalpur. And in Bihar's Bankipur, Prashant Kishore is leading. If you talk about Madhya Pradesh Datia, BJP is leading. And in Gujarat as well, BJP is leading. So two rounds of counting have been completed. And in Madhya Pradesh and Gujarat, it's the BJP which is leading. Although the margin has narrowed in Madhya Pradesh Datia, where Congress has made gains, but still BJP is holding the edge. If you talk about Bihar, in Bihar, it's the Jan Suraj chief, Prashant Kishore, leading the race. So that is the latest. The counting is still underway. Two rounds of counting have been completed, and the BJP's lead has narrowed in Madhya Pradesh Datia. Congress has received more votes in the second round, and after both the rounds, the BJP's lead has narrowed, but BJP candidate Ashutosh Tiwari remains in the lead. So although the BJP is leading in Madhya Pradesh Datia, the margin has been narrowed, because Congress has made significant gains. My colleague Ravish Pal is now joining us with more details on this. Ravish, we're learning that two rounds of counting have been completed and now the BJP's margin has narrowed because the Congress party has gained more in the second round. All right, we'll try to fix that connection with Ravish, but that is the latest that's coming in as far as the Datia bipoll is concerned, where the BJP is currently leading, although its margin has been narrowed because the Congress has made significant gains in the second round. In the first round, it was the BJP leading, and in the second round, the Congress party got more votes, but the margin has been narrowed, but it's still the BJP, even after the conclusion of the second round of counting, that is leading in Madhya Pradesh Datia. So that is the latest that's coming in. The counting is still underway. It's only the early trends that are now emerging. And the picture is still not clear. The results may be very different from what is emerging currently. It's only the early trends. So only two rounds have been completed. And so far, the BJP is leading. Although the margin has become lesser, it has narrowed down because the Congress has made significant gains in the second round of counting. In the first round, it was clearly the BJP that was leading. In the second round, Congress did get more votes than the BJP, but it is still trailing behind the BJP. The BJP is still leading, although the margin has become lesser now in Madhya Pradesh Datia. And if we talk about Gujarat's Manjalpur, there also the BJP is retaining its lead. So two rounds of counting have been completed in all the three bipoles. And if we talk about Madhya Pradesh and Gujarat, there the BJP is leading. It's a battle between BJP and Congress on these two seats, and the BJP is leading. If we talk about Bihar's Bankipur, where it's a triangular contest between the BJP, the Jan Swaraj and the RJD, there Jan Swaraj chief Prashant Kishore is leading. My colleague Ravish Pal is back with us. Ravish, we're learning that the BJP is leading on the Datia seat, although the lead has been narrowed because the Congress party has gained significantly in the second round of counting.
7: As per our sources, now the lead is the BJP's lead is now again on the right track as per the BJP. After the third round, the BJP has got the maximum votes in third round. In first and third round, the BJP has got the maximum votes. In second round only, the Congress candidate Ghanshyam Singh has grabbed more votes than the BJP. And after third round, again, the BJP leads is increased now, and the BJP is in comfortable position as in initial trends right now. There are total 15 rounds of counting going to be happen in Datia. Three rounds have been completed so far, and the BJP is confident that these early trends will quickly change into results in favor of the Bharatiya Janata Party.
1: All right, Ravish, thank you for those details. So that is the latest from Datia, where three rounds of voting have been completed and the BJP continues to lead. The Congress party is still trailing, although in the second round of counting, the Congress gained significantly. But still, the BJP is holding the edge and is leading in Madhya Pradesh Datia bipoll. Let's now understand why is the Bankipur seat in Bihar crucial. So these are the first polls after the Gen Z protest. So this bipoll is being seen as an early indicator of how the youth sentiment after the recent protest may influence the voting. So that remains to be seen. This is also the Prashant Kishore's first electoral test. This is the first time he's contesting an election. So this marks his first direct contest, which tests his political appeal beyond campaigning and strategy. And he's known as the poll Chanakya, but his own poll performance will be seen today. Prestige battle for Jan Swaraj. So the election is a major credibility test for Jan Swaraj as it seeks to establish itself as a new political force in Bihar. High stakes fight ahead of the Bihar assembly polls. So the result could shape momentum and narratives before the larger state elections and a key urban seat in the state capital, Patna. So Bankipur's location in Patna makes it an important urban constituency with political visibility as well. It's also a litmus test for Jan Swaraj's ground strength. So the contest will show whether the party has built a real voter base beyond the public outreach. BJP is fighting to retain its stronghold. So the BJP faces the challenge of protecting a seat it has traditionally dominated. Bankipur is a stronghold of the BJP. RJD is eyeing a major urban breakthrough. So it is aiming to expand its influence influence in an urban constituency where it has faced challenges. And it's a triangular contest with statewide implications. So it's a three-way battle between the BJP, the Jan Swaraj and the RJD, which could reshape Bihar's political equations in the future. And some more news coming in. Taslima Nasreen pitches for UCC across South Asia. So Taslima says that UCC is essential for women's rights. Taslima has called for a uniform civil code beyond India. Taslima has renewed the call to abolish madrasas. And she says that turn madrasas into secular schools. She also says that madrasas are jihad factories. Taslima thanks Shubhendu Adhikari, the Chief Minister of West Bengal, for security. So the author, Taslima Nasreen, who was in exile, is now finally back. She was in exile since 2007. She's now finally back to West Bengal, and she is. She says that it's a new beginning for her. She has also thanked Chief Minister Shubhendu Adhikari for security.
8: সেইগুলো চলে যায় যদি আমরা সমান অধিকারের ভিত্তিতে অভিন্ন দেওয়ানি বিধি তৈরি করি এবং এটা মাস্ট এটা সভ্যতার প্রথম শর্ত কারণ এখানে আমরা দেখছি মুসলিম মেয়েরা বৈষম্যের শিকার হচ্ছে বাংলাদেশে হিন্দু 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
1: And my colleague Anupam Mishra is now joining us on this story with more details on this. Anupam, Taslima, who had been in exile for years, is now finally back and she's saying that how this is a new beginning for her and how she has high hopes because the government in the state has changed and she's also calling for pitching for UCC across South Asia.
7: Yeah, of course, Taslima Nasreen, who held a press conference yesterday, has told that the UCC should be implemented in all the countries of Southeast Asia, including India and other countries. And according to her, the without UCC, especially women are subject to disparity and torture. And this is the first condition for any civilized country. So she is, and she also said that she is fighting for the last 40 years for UCC and she will be happy if UCC will be implemented in every country, especially in countries like Bangladesh. She has told several things, spoke about several things in Bangladesh, what's happening right now, especially on the conditions of women in Bangladesh, especially they are subject to torture, they are subject to disparity, especially she has also spoken about the madrasa education. She is totally against the madrasa education and said that madrasa should be eradicated, should not be allowed in any country because they are not producing high quality citizens. They are producing in some madrasas they are producing jihadis. That is what she has also told.
1: Right, Anupam, thank you for those details and for that context. So, Taslima Nasreen, eminent author who had been in exile for years, she had left West Bengal during the left rule and now she has finally returned to West Bengal saying that it's a new dawn and how she has high hopes from the state now. And in fact, Chief Minister Shubhendu Adhikari has also provided her security. She has thanked the Chief Minister for the security and she's now also pitching for UCC across South Asia. She also spoke on how madrasa should be converted into secular institutions. Some more news coming in. Samajwadi Party's big Chanda Chori stir. Samajwadi Party stages protest over the Ram Mandir donation theft case. Samajwadi Party MLAs arrive with Dan Peti at the Uttar Pradesh Assembly. Chanda Chori Rao echoes in Uttar Pradesh Assembly, and the Samajwadi Party collects donations in symbolic protests outside the Uttar Pradesh Assembly, as you can see in these visuals. So the Samajwadi Party is raising slogans that the big fish are still out and the only small ones are being caught. The Samajwadi Party is targeting the BJP over the Ayodhya donation fraud, and let's listen into what the Chief Minister has to say.
9: Kisan, Yuva aur Mahila, inse jude bhi muddon par charcha karne, samiksha karne, aur use parinam tak pahunchane ka sabse achha platform संसदीय प्रणाली में कोई है तो वह विधायिका होती है। हर 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
1: And And some more news coming in. Opposition stages protests at the Parliament gate. Amit Shah must clarify banners have been raised by the opposition. So the opposition has turned up heat over the police action case. Parliament witnesses opposition protests. This is happening outside the Parliament. The opposition leaders are demanding Home Minister's explanation on the police brutality against the protesters. It's the third week of the monsoon session and the showdown continues. Police action issue sparks fresh Parliament showdown. So the opposition continues to raise the demand that Home Minister must speak on the police action that was taken against the protesters during the NEET paper leak protest. And as you can see, these are the visuals from outside the Parliament. The opposition MPs continue to stage protests outside the Parliament demanding Home Minister Amit Shah's clarification. So these are the kind of banners which are being raised that Home Minister Amit Shah must clarify. And the demand is that Home Minister Amit Shah must speak on the police brutality, the cop excesses on the student protesters during the paper leak protest. So opposition is turning up the heat over the police action case, and you can see that they are still holding those banners demanding answers from the Home Minister, and not just the police brutality case, but you can again see that how they are putting up the Chanda Chori banners. And this is what we saw just a few days ago on Friday. Pappu Yadav was leading this skit, the satirical skit on the Chanda Chori. And now again, the donation box is being set up by the opposition MPs, as you can see in these visuals. This is being done outside the Parliament. So this proves that the opposition strategy is pretty much the same this week as well. The two key issues that the opposition is raising is the Home Minister's silence. They are demanding answers and a clarification from the Home Minister on the police brutality. And the other issue that the opposition is raising is the Chanda Chori, the Ram Mandir Chanda Chori Rao. Some more news coming in. Delhi court acquits Brij Bhushan Sharan Singh. Big relief for the BJP MP and ex-wrestling body chief. So it's a big relief for Brij Bhushan Sharan Singh. There were allegations by top wrestlers against him. There were sexual harassment and abuse of power allegations against him by the top wrestlers of the country, including Sakshi Malik and Bajrang Punya. And now he has been acquitted. So the Rouse Avenue Court in Delhi acquitted Brij Bhushan Sharan Singh and Vinod Tomar in the high-profile sexual harassment case filed against them by prominent Indian women wrestlers. Remember, in 2023, there were protests which were being staged by the women wrestlers, and now we're learning that there's a big relief for Brij Bhushan Sharan Singh, who's been acquitted. My colleague Srishti Ojha is now joining us with more details on this. Srishti, big relief for Brij Bhushan Sharan Singh, who's been acquitted in this case that was filed against him by prominent Indian women wrestlers accusing him of sexual harassment.
10: Well, it's definitely a big relief for Brij Bhushan Sharan, because we all remember clearly when these allegations were made by the female wrestlers against him, the controversy, the debates that it had led to, eventually FIRs were filed, charge sheets were filed by the Delhi police in this case. Brij Bhushan Sharan has since then maintained that he's innocent and that he trusts the courts. Now, today's verdict by Delhi's trial court comes in his favor, where the court has acquitted him of all charges. The court pronounced the order. Obviously, once we get a detailed copy of the order, we'd know more about the exact reason why the court thought it fit to acquit him, because the allegations were definitely very serious. Remember, in 2024, the Delhi Rouse Avenue Court had itself ordered framing of charges against Brij Bhushan Sharan. We're talking about sexual harassment charges in a case which were filed by six female wrestlers. Now, back then, the court had said that it had found sufficient material to frame charges.
1: We'll try to fix that connection with my colleague Srishti Ojha, but that's the big news that's coming in, that ex-BJP MP Brij Bhushan Sharan Singh has been acquitted in the sexual harassment case which was filed against him by prominent Indian women wrestlers. There were six wrestlers that had filed a complaint against him accusing him of sexual harassment. It was a high-profile case in which the Delhi court has now acquitted Brij Bhushan Sharan Singh. So big relief for Brij Bhushan Sharan Singh in the sexual harassment case. Remember, in 2023, there were protests which was staged by the Olympic medal winner Sakshi Malik. Bajrang Punia, Vinesh Fogat was also a part of these protests, accusing Brijbhushan Sharan Singh of sexual harassment and also abuse of power. And the protests were called off that month itself due to the government's promise of creating an oversight committee to investigate the allegations. And a case was also filed against Brijbhushan Sharan Singh. But now a Delhi court has acquitted the ex-BJP MP, and who's also the ex-wrestling body chief. He has been acquitted in this case of sexual harassment, which was filed by India's top wrestlers. So on 28th April, the Delhi Police FIR named Brijbhushan Sharan Singh and also Tomar, the former Assistant Secretary of the Wrestling Federation of India, on the basis of complaints which were filed by complainants, which also included a minor. And now we're learning that a Delhi court, the Rouse Avenue court in the national capital, has acquitted Brijbhushan Sharan Singh and also Vinod Tomar in this high-profile sexual harassment case, which was filed against them by prominent Indian women wrestlers. Now, this verdict followed a previous clean chit, which was granted in May 2025 by a Delhi court that accepted a police closure report, completely dropping the separate severe charges under the POCSO Act. So, because one of the complainants was also a minor, and hence there was the POCSO Act also, but those charges were also dropped in May 2025. And now Delhi court has also acquitted him in the case, in the sexual harassment case, which was filed by prominent women wrestlers. We're learning that there were six women wrestlers who had filed this case against the ex-BJP MP, and it was also the ex-Wrestling Federation chief, Brijbhushan Sharan Singh. So he has been acquitted. There were allegations of sexual harassment, misuse of power against him. There were protests which were staged in 2023 January by Vinesh Fogat, Sakshi Malik and Bajrang Punia, who had accused him of sexual harassment and also abusing his power, being the Wrestling Federation of India chief. And those protests were called off that month itself, because the government had promised of creating an oversight committee to investigate the allegations. And the protest then resumed in April over alleged inaction, and the wrestlers approached the Supreme Court seeking registration of an FIR. And the Supreme Court had then disposed of their pleas after the Delhi police filed two FIRs. And now we're learning that a Delhi court, the Rouse Avenue court, has now acquitted Brijbhushan Sharan Singh and also Vinod Tomar in this high-profile sexual harassment case. Now, Vinod Tomar was the former assistant secretary of the Wrestling Federation of India, and now both of them have been acquitted by the Delhi's Rouse Avenue court. And my colleague Srishti Ojha is back with us. Srishti, on what grounds did the court decide to acquit both Brijbhushan Sharan Singh and Vinod Tomar?
11: Well, the court pronounces order today morning acquitting Brijbhushan Sharan and Vinod Tomar in this case. A detailed order is yet to come out with the specific reasons as to why the court has decided to acquit these two in this case. Because remember, as we know, the allegations that were made against Brijbhushan Sharan and Vinod Tomar were extremely serious. When we saw the FIRs in this case being filed, the sports minister had then assured that the charge sheet would be filed, there would be an expeditious inquiry in this case, investigation in this case, and the charge sheet was filed in the timeline that was set by the sports minister back then. Remember, there was one more case which was filed against Brijbhushan Sharan by one of the wrestlers who was a minor. A closure report was filed by the Delhi police in that particular case before Delhi's Patiala House Court. So he anyway did get some sort of relief in the case which was filed against a minor wrestler from Delhi's Patiala House Court, because the Delhi police had decided to file a closure report. In this particular case, however, the Delhi police had decided to file a charge sheet with detailed allegations and arguments as to why they think that Brijbhushan Sharan is guilty in this case. In 2024, we saw Delhi's Rouse Avenue court itself, which today acquitted Brijbhushan Sharan itself, direct that charges be framed, sexual harassment and sexual assault charges be framed against Brijbhushan Sharan and Vinod Tomar in this particular case. Now, the court had said that prima facie, the allegations are serious enough, prima facie, there's enough enough evidence on record to frame charges against Brijbhushan Sharan and Vinod Tomar. The court had said that Delhi police in its charge sheet had been able to put forth enough evidence, enough statements, enough witness records to
1: clear. All right, Srishti, do stay with us. We're now being joined by former athlete Sunita Godara on the broadcast. Ms. Sunita, how do you see this court order? The Delhi court has acquitted Brijbhushan Sharan Singh and Vinod Tomar in the high-profile sexual harassment case which was filed by the women wrestlers.
12: See, he has gone scot-free. It means what we say, it is very true that the rich and powerful people, they never get jail, they always get bail. This is what I'm saying, because when there were evidences, and see, I'm Asian champion, and the allegations were put by Olympic champions, you know. They were Olympic medalists. So it is always, it happens in India. It happens in India. Rich and powerful people, they always get free. They never get jail. They always get bail. Because they don't follow sports law. Sports law says very clearly that any allegation, first check out that person, just kick him out from the sports arena, and after that, the investigation and everything takes place. But here, this has not happened.
1: Sunita, how do you think it is going to affect the confidence of the young women athletes who yes, raise the concerns true. Of means, harassment?
12: See, it means the court, whatever means they have just given them the free hand. It means they can do whatever they want. And in sports, if allegations are there, you know, then they have to be punished as per sports law. And as per sports law, they should be kicked out from the sports.
1: All right, Sunita, thank you for joining us. We're also now being joined by... all right, some reaction coming in on this story. Brijbhushan Sharan Singh is speaking. Let's listen in.
13: क्योंकि बाइज़त बनी होने पर आज निर्णय सुनाया गया
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13: इसका ट्रायल
1: There was a former BJP MP Brijbhushan Charan Singh who's been acquitted in the sexual harassment case speaking. That was his first reaction after the judgment. In fact, we're also being joined by Anindeshwar Pandey, who's the treasurer of Indian Olympic Association. He's now joining us. Mr. Pandey, how do you look at this judgment? Brijbhushan Charan Singh and Vinod Tomar have been acquitted in the high-profile sexual harassment case. And his first reaction, he said that this case was political since the very first day.
14: मैडम देखिए मैंने जब इन पर आरोप लगा था तब भी मैंने कहा था क्योंकि ये भाई टोक्यो ओलंपिक की घटना है जब कुश्ती चल रही थी उस समय एक पॉइंट से मतलब लास्ट में ड्रा चल रहा था जब हार गए थे तो ब्रजभूषण सिंह 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
1: 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He had been claiming that he is innocent and now that has been proven. Not just Brijbhushan Charan Singh, in fact, Vinod Tomar has also been acquitted by Delhi's Rouse Avenue Court. So that's the big update that's coming in as far as the sexual harassment case that was filed by the women wrestlers of the country against Brijbhushan Charan Singh, who's the former BJP MP. With that, it's a wrap on this bulletin. Thank you for watching India Today. More news and updates will continue on the other side.

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2: 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He was a rag-to-riches story. He built industries. He built, you know, the whole nylon business, the textile, and then, of course, then into petrochemical.
3: There were others like him, but he was by far the biggest and the most prominent of them all. 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We did the stories on him as a success. We did a story of him under pressure. It was a churn that was taking place, and it led to lots of stories.

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The parliament has passed a strong bill against the paper leak, but students have heard about reforms in the past as well. Because after the paper leak, which happened in 2024, there was a committee which was set up. Many are asking what happened to those recommendations of that committee. So as a former education minister yourself, what concrete changes will ordinary students actually

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2: Sons vindicated, everybody was after my life. That's what he says, that I did not do anything wrong. This was a conspiracy. Political parties came together. They wanted to finish me off, is what he said. I'm going to get in a word from Srishti Oja, also who's standing by in court in Delhi's Rouse Avenue court, where Brijbhushan's Charan Singh was there. He was speaking from there. You know, Srishti, legally speaking, the road ahead for the wrestlers, I'm thinking that they would be taking this battle forward, would certainly be challenging it in a higher court. But talk to us about the investigations and the reason why this case fell through.
3: Well, Sneha, as we remember back in 2023, this entire incident started off with serious sexual harassment allegations being made by some of our top female wrestlers against Brijbhushan, Sharan and Vinod Tomar. This was followed by also a protest by these wrestlers, which basically had, in a way, these allegations had shocked the entire country back then. The sports minister then had assured these wrestlers that the matter would be probed fairly, the investigation would be expedited. There was a time limit that was set for Delhi police to file its charge sheet. The Delhi police did file its charge sheet against Brijbhushan, Sharan and Vinod Tomar in the set timeline. However, it filed a closure report as far as the case filed by one of the minor wrestlers is concerned, because they did not think that they had enough evidence to move further with that case. Now, as far as this particular case by the other six wrestlers is concerned, in 2023, we saw a charge sheet being filed. In 24, we saw Delhi's Rouse Avenue court, which has now acquitted Brijbhushan, Sharan itself, frame charges against Brijbhushan, Sharan, relying on the charge sheet and the evidence that was put forth by the Delhi police against the former WFI chief. Now, back then, the court had noted that prima facie, the Delhi police has been able to make a strong case. Prima facie, the allegations are serious enough to frame charges against Brijbhushan, Sharan. The court had also noted that the allegations which are made, if you look at the complainants, the statements given by them, they do show that the then WFI chief did use his position, did misuse his position as the WFI president to sexually harass and stalk and to sexually harass these female wrestlers. Now, since then, we have seen the trial proceed further. There have been in-camera hearings, because it's a case of sexual harassment involving women. In-camera proceedings have taken place. Statements have been recorded. There were also requests in the meantime by Brijbhushan, Sharan to probe the case against, which was rejected. While both the accused have been out on bail, the trial has been going on for the last 2 years. And now, finally, today, the court has passed its verdict, where the court has decided to acquit both Vinod Tomar, who was accused of criminal intimidation, and Brijbhushan Sharan, who was accused of sexual harassment, stalking, criminal intimidation, attempting to outrage modesty of the women involved, etc. Now, the court hasn't yet specified the reasons as to why it has decided to acquit Brijbhushan Sharan. That is something we'll know once the detailed judgment is out. But Brijbhushan Sharan, since the beginning, has maintained that he's innocent and his trust is with the judiciary. Today also, he has in a way said that he stands vindicated. This is exactly what he had said would happen. But we need to remember that the case is not over yet. This was only a judgment by the trial court. And have you seen how this case has proceeded? proceeded. Till now, there is a possibility that the female wrestlers involved would challenge this particular order before the High Court. And then eventually, further, if they do not get a satisfying judgment, even before the Supreme Court. So the case has clearly not ended yet. But yes, definitely a big win for Brijbhushan Sharan as far as this particular case is concerned, because had he been convicted of the charges that he stood accused of, it would have been a huge setback. He could have, if you talk about the maximum punishment, he could have faced a maximum punishment of being behind bars for 5 years. We're talking about the charges against Brijbhushan Sharan here. So definitely a favorable order from the lower court, from the first court, is definitely a big win for him, because usually when we see conviction or acquittal orders are not reversed very easily, even by the higher courts. If there is an acquittal order to convict him eventually when the case proceeds further, is not something that courts do very lightly. If it is challenged, if the order is challenged by the wrestlers or the prosecution in this case, they will have to put a very strong case forward to prove to the higher courts why a person who's been acquitted, who the trial court thought was deserving enough to be acquitted of the charges, needs to now be convicted. So definitely a big win for Brijbhushan.
2: Well, undoubtedly, he's been acquitted. It's a big win, perception-wise, legally speaking as well, isn't it? Coming back to you, Srishti, in a moment from now, more reactions coming in. Let's take a listen.
4: लगता है कि इसमें जो पूरी पड़ताल हुई या सरकार की तरफ से ठीक से जांच पड़ताल नहीं हुई मामले में, तमाम रेसलर्स धरने पर बैठी थी, जंतर मंतर में तमाम आरोप लगे थे,
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2: Is with us, continues to be with us. I also, Srishti, want you to talk a little about the acquittal of Vinod Tomar as well, and the kind of charges that he also was facing, the WFI assistant secretary at that point in time.
3: Well, so all the allegations that were made against Brijbhushan Sharan as far as sexual harassment allegations are concerned by the female wrestlers, Vinod Tomar was also named in most of these allegations. Now, the allegation against him was that he assisted the then WFI chief in doing what he wanted to do. Now, the court earlier, while framing charges, had noted that if we look at the allegations, the complaints and the evidence on record, all the testimonies, a prima facie, it leads to a view where, yes, the then WFI chief did misuse his position as the WFI president to sexually harass these wrestlers. They also noted that most of these wrestlers, the complainants, had also given a statement that they were very scared of, even in any time that they were at wrestling events, they were very scared of walking out of their rooms or walking at the event alone, because they were scared that they Brijbhushan Sharan would, if he were to find them alone, they could get sexually harassed or uncomfortable again. So they preferred moving around in groups. Now this statement that was made by the complainants and also was part of their statements and their testimonies was something that formed a very important part of the court's order when the court had decided to frame charges against Brijbhushan Sharan in this particular case. There was also a statement, if you go back to the charge sheet, there were also statements made that when certain wrestlers, one or two of the complainants, would visit Brijbhushan Sharan at his office, the WFI office, and would go inside his cabin, they were always asked to go alone. And that allegation was in fact against Vinod Tomar. So there was an allegation of assistance that he assisted. He was part of that particular conspiracy as far as the all these allegations are concerned.
2: As far as these charges are concerned, the court has not found any merit in the sexual harassment case. And for the time being, it Right, listening to Brijbhushan Sharan Singh.
0: बरी शब्द का इस्तेमाल की जगह पर कोर्ट ने बाइज्जत बरी शब्द का इस्तेमाल किया है. बरी और बाइज्जत बरी में फर्क होता है. एक बरी होता है कि सबूतों के अभाव में आपको छोड़ा जा रहा है. यहां सीधे सीधे कहा गया 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
8: हेलो
10: अरे
2: Right, more news coming in at this point in time. Now, Prashant Kishore has extended lead to 1145 votes. The Jan Suraj chief is tightening his grip on Bankipur. Prashant Kishore tightens grip on this contest in the state of Bihar. Bankipur trends continue to favor PK. So, good news there for Prashant Kishore. As far as the by-elections of Bankipur is concerned, Gen Z anger, perhaps, we don't know, but it looks like maybe taking toll on the Bharatiya Janata Party. The counting of votes, of course, has started. It's for three assembly constituency. Bankipura is one of them in the state of Bihar, and Prashant Kishore seems to be taking the lead here. Now, this is interesting, given the fact that it comes at a time when the sense on the ground really is that there is tangible anger against the Bharatiya Janata Party. Perhaps from what we saw last few days ago in the state, in fact in Delhi, in Jantar Mantar, and to a great extent across the country when it came to Gen Z anger against the BJP. Now, the Bankipur battle is extremely important. This, of course, is a bipole for the for this particular constituency. The Jan Suraj Party founder Prashant Kishore challenging clearly decades of dominance of the Bharatiya Janata Party, and this interestingly is his electoral debut. So that is why Bankipur becomes extremely important. Well, the constituency did witness fair amount of a low sort of a turnout, around 34% or so in the by-election that was held just a few days ago, roughly about 9 days ago on the 30th of July. The result, of course, is unlikely to impact the NDA government's stability in the state of Bihar. But optics-wise, if at all PK were to emerge victorious, this will hurt the BJP. Now, why did Bankipur go to polls? Why these by-polls here in this constituency? The reason is because the BJP national president had to vacate this seat. He's Nitin Nabin, when he was elected to the Raj Sabha earlier this year. The battle becomes extremely important perception-wise. We see PK taking an interesting lead here in Bankipur by elections. He seems to be leading the race. In fact, that was what the initial rounds indicate for the by-election in Bihar's Patna. What is being said is that the poll strategist is now leading. It's a significant margin as well for the Jan Suraj Party. Here the founder, Prashant Kishore, is contesting, and this is Kishore's electoral debut. We're telling you about the state of Bihar and the constituency of Bankipur, which is Prashant Kishore, which is now seeing Prashant Kishore leading. The Jan Suraj Party founder's lead here has widened after the second round of counting, is what we know. So why is this particular constituency so important? Remember, it is the first elections. It's a bipole, but it is an election nevertheless after the star of the Gen Z voters. The bipoll scene is an early indicator of how youth sentiment after recent protests in Delhi and outside could be influencing the voting patterns here. Also, importantly, this is PK's, Prashant Kishore's first electoral test. It marks Prashant Kishore's first direct contest, testing his political appeal beyond campaigning and strategy. It's also undoubtedly a prestige battle for Jan Swaraj. The election is a major credibility test for Jan Swaraj as it seeks to establish itself as a new political force, which has otherwise failed to do so in the past. High stakes fight ahead of Bihar assembly elections. The result could shape momentum and narratives before the larger state elections. Key urban seat in the state capital of Patna, which is Bankipur's location in Patna, makes an important urban constituency with political visibility. Undoubtedly a litmus test for Jan Swaraj's ground strength. The contest will also show whether the party has built a real voter base beyond public outreach. Of course, BJP is fighting to retain its stronghold. Bankipur has been BJP's stronghold for years. It faces the challenge of protecting a seat it has traditionally dominated. And as far as the other parties are concerned, we have the RJD eyeing a major urban breakthrough, which is aiming to expand its influence in an urban constituency where it has faced challenges. A triangular contest with statewide implications, undoubtedly. A three-way battle could reshape Bihar's political equations ahead of the assembly elections in the state. I'm going straight to Rohit for more details on that story. Rohit, we just told our viewers the reasons why this constituency becomes so interesting and so important. As far as today's scheme of things concerned, it comes as the first elections after the youth protest in Delhi and many other parts of the country, including in Bihar, the kind we had seen. And that's the reason why all eyes are on this particular constituency, isn't it? One of the reasons why.
11: Well, yes, there are a lot of factors why Bankipur becomes extremely, extremely crucial. First of all, it's the seat of the sitting, in fact, national president of the BJP, Nitin Naveen. He has won this seat 5 times in a row. And for last 35 years, BJP has been winning this seat. So that makes the seat very, very crucial. And what is important is the fact that now Prashant Kishore is also in the fray for the first time. He also making his election debut. And he has, in fact, given a very, very tough fight to the BJP and the NDA per se. Because remember, Prashant Kishore basically is a one-man army. He is the candidate. He is the only campaigner of his party, the star campaigner. But Prashant Kishore, the manner in which he has fought this elections clearly goes on to show that BJP also had a very challenging and daunting task because almost 40 star campaigners were put and deployed in Bankipur alone. Thousands of party workers were campaigning day and night. So obviously a big, big challenge that was posed by Prashant Kishore. And as the trends are also started coming till round 5 and 6, what we are learning is about by round 5, Prashant Kishore is leading by 2,379 votes. So these are initial trends, we can say. Altogether, 31 rounds of counting will take place. But as far as initial trends are concerned, it's good news for Prashant Kishore and Jan Swaraj Party and not so good news for the BJP. Back to you.
2: Not so good news for the Bharatiya Janata Party. Of course, we're waiting for the elections, the results to be declared, but at least seemingly for the time being, PK is leading. And that perhaps, like Rohit pointed out, may not be, obviously will not be good news for the BJP. Let's take a look at more related news coming in at this point in time. It's got again to do with the bipolls here. Right. Now, the Congress seems to be surging ahead in the Datia by polls in MP. Congress is ahead by around 736 votes after the fourth round of counting. BJP seems to be losing the lead here after 4 rounds of counting. A setback again for the BJP. Datia by polls turning into a bit of a nail biter here. Again, perhaps Gen Z stir and anger harming the Bharatiya Janata Party here in Madhya Pradesh. Ravish is with us. Ravish, in is samay jo fourth round of counting hai, isme ye dikh raha hai ki Congress ek jo hai lead le rahi hai. हाल फिलहाल ये बताना मुश्किल है कि बीजेपी इस सीट को जीतेगी या हारेगी, लेकिन लीड्स के हिसाब से बीजेपी को इसे भारी नुकसान।
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2: 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And more news coming in has got to do with the cabinet expansion in the state of Karnataka. This is DK Shiv Kumar's cabinet expansion list, exclusive. DK's cabinet oath likely at 4 p.m. Speaker G.S. Patil confirmed in the new list. Now only India Today has got this full list of ministers, viewers. 20 names emerged for DK Shiv Kumar's cabinet berths. We have Rudrappa Lamani, Shivaraja Tanagadi in the cabinet, Lakshman Sawadi, Chelu Varayama Swami in the cabinet again, Santosh Lad, Zameer Ahmed. These are names that have been doing the rounds and we have a confirmation on them. Also, Rizwan Arshad on this list. Remember, this a cabinet reshuffle had been pending for a while now. Cabinet expansion, so to speak, had been pending. Finally, it's happening. Monday was set to be, in fact, India Today was the first to report that would be the cabinet oath-taking ceremony. And it's at 4 p.m. as a confirmation that we have. G.S. Patil is the name of the speaker, is the confirmation that we can tell, we can give our viewers as well. This is D.K. Shiv Kumar's cabinet expansion list. The full list with India Today. Sagar Raj has more on that story. Sakai, take us through these details fast and exclusive on India Today. You have the list of the 20 ministers taking oath at 4 p.m. today.
13: You know, what we get to learn through our sources is that the High Command has given a list to the Karnataka Chief Minister D.K. Shiv Kumar, where his cabinet will have a lot of new faces, including Rizwan Arshad, Sharad Bachchegowda, Ajay Singh, and many MLAs who are inducted first time. And apart from that, there will be 20 people who will be inducted today. And there are two posts of Speaker and Deputy Speaker who have been given this time. The list is given this time. G.S. Patil is the Speaker. A.S. Swanna will be the Deputy Speaker. And all of them will be taking oath around 4-5 p.m. this evening. Thank you.
2: Sagar. So they are taking oath at 4 p.m. Also talk to us about accommodation of you know, the loyalist of Siddaramaiah in this particular list. What are the other details that you can share with us?
13: Many were hoping that they will get the cabinet berth today, and however, this is the final list which has been finalized by the high command and released. And what we get to learn is that many of them who were the probable list are out, and many are being included in this. And there is also the change in the council. Salim Ahmad will be the council chairman, and this is the from BJP party.
2: Okay, I'm going to, in fact, leave it at that for the moment. We'll, of course, keep coming back to you for more details on that story. A shifting focus to more news coming in. Let's take a look. Now, farmers in Tamil Nadu intensify the protests over Kaveri. It's a unique protest by farmers in Tamil Nadu's Trichy. Farmers bury their bodies in sand, demanding the release of Kaveri water. Big bone of contention between Tamil Nadu and the state of Karnataka. Now, farmers are here condemning Karnataka government's silence, staging a unique sort of a protest in the Kaveri River, in the banks of the river, rather, in Trichy, demanding the release of the Kaveri water. Condemning the Karnataka government for failing to release Kaveri water in spite of repeated appeals from farmers, causing the Kuruvai cultivation season to fail. Alleging that Karnataka is treating Tamil Nadu like a drainage state, only releasing the surplus water, and proposed Meghadathu Dam. Farmers held the protest. Led by Farmers Association leaders, P. Ayakanu, the protesters buried their bodies up to their necks in the sand. Take a look at these images on your screens at this point in time. Well, this is a symbolic demonstration. Pramod has more. Pramod, these farmers have been distressed for years now, isn't it? Now raising their demands yet again. Release of Kaveri water. Asking Karnataka not to treat Tamil Nadu like a drain, isn't it?
14: Because Tamil Nadu is a lower riparian state, but one of the main lower riparian states for Kaveri. And the problem right now is that Tamil Nadu farmers very clearly mentioned that there are three dams over River Kaveri over there. And even after that, the Karnataka government claims that there is water deficit due to monsoon failure over there. However, when it comes to the state of Tamil Nadu, we are not talking about now, but for millennia, the Tamil Nadu has been actually dependent on Kaveri for the Kuruvai Sagubari, which is almost like a 6 month period of the cultivation over there. And that is why they are completely upset over this particular matter, considering the water was supposed to be released on 12th of June. And even after CMS, Kaveri Water Management Authority has stated that the Karnataka government directing it to release the water twice, the water has not been released. And that is why the farmers are protesting in various ways. In fact, Sneha, today is something, an auspicious day in Tamil Nadu called as Adi Padanettu, which is a Tamil month, 18th day, Adi month. And it is supposed to be celebrated in the banks of River Kaveri. Unfortunately, without water, it seems to be an extremely a sad event that is happening over there, and that is why farmers are protesting in such manner, Sneha.
2: Well, absolutely. We'll connect with you once again for more on that story, Pramod. I'm going to leave it that for the moment. We're talking about the farmers who've been protesting. Images are from Trichy in Tamil Nadu that you see on your screens, protesting over Kaveri River water. And more news coming in from the neighbouring state of Kerala on high alert now as heavy rains lash the state. Chief Minister V.D. Satheesan calls for an emergency meeting. The district collectors to review the ground situation, focus on relief camps, rescue and flood response. Home and Revenue Ministries to take a take a review meeting, a crucial review meeting. In Kerala, schools have been shut at least in 12 districts. CM V.D. Satheesan to issue fresh directions on disaster management. All districts to report on rain and relief data. Rains have been, in fact, battering the state. Several districts have been affected. Home and Revenue Ministries to also join the crucial review meeting, which is being called as the government struggles to, in fact, handle the current situation. Pictures are from Pattamanathitta on your screens at this point in time. Now, not just this area, but there are several other districts that have been badly affected. Shibi has more. Chibi, give us an overview of the current situation. Also, I'd like to understand what is the Med Department is saying, because now there would be further anticipation on what to do next. 12 districts as of now have been shut out. Schools have been shut down and normal life has been hit in a big way, as is evident.
15: IMD had earlier issued a yellow alert in all these districts, but right now the alert has been changed to orange. So there will be orange alert in 10 districts, mainly Pathanamthitta, Idukki, Kottayam, Alappuzha, Ernakulam, Kannur, Kasaragod, Wayanad and Malappuram. Now these are the main affected districts in the last 2 days. And what we've seen in the last 2 days is that during the daytime, it's not raining heavily. But at night, it's been raining very heavily. And in the morning, we're seeing many regions left inundated, facing severe waterlogging. Like some of the places that were cleared from waterlogging yesterday are back to facing waterlogging because of the overnight heavy rainfall that the state is witnessing. Right now, 12 education institutions, around 12 districts have been shut for the day. And in some places, schools and colleges working at camps have also been shut. The Chief Minister today held an emergency meeting with the district collectors and the ministers in charge. So post that, he will be addressing a press meet regarding the next measures that needs to be taken. And also, the main concern is regarding people living in the hilly areas and also people living closer to water bodies. So they have to be extra careful, is what we are learning. More than 2,000 people are in different camps across the state as of now.
2: All right, I'm going to leave it at that for the moment. Getting in those details is my colleague Shibi Mol. Let's take a look at this ground report.
16: Well, Kerala continues to battle heavy waterlogging in many regions of the state. It had stopped raining yesterday and many places were cleared from waterlogging. But the situation turned a little more, difficult with the rainfall beginning to lash the state yesterday night. Throughout the night, it rained heavily and in the morning, many regions are left inundated. We are here in Valamkulam. This is a region connecting Tiruvalla and Aranmula in Pathanamthitta. Both of these places are one of the worst affected regions. In fact, even though it stopped raining in Aranmula, the waterlogging continues and it is being said that the place will take some more days to recover from the waterlogging. You can see this whole area. This is a road, main road, and this whole area is filled with water. It's facing severe waterlogging and the vehicles are commuting through this water. People living close by says that it did not face waterlogging yesterday, but in the overnight rainfall that lashed this region, in the morning the place is filled with water. So that's the situation right now. There's a holiday granted to educational institutions in 12 districts across the state except Kollam and Thiruvananthapuram. The alert, there's no red alert in the state today, but IMD says, and the Kerala State District Disaster Management Authority also says that people need to stay careful and cautious. With video journalist Tinkura Ashega, Shibi Mol KG for India Today from Pathanamthitta.
2: Now, as Kerala battles flood fury, Chief Minister V.D. Satheesan is facing criticism over alleged misplaced priorities. So why is that? Because the newly elected Chief Minister was seen attending a feast hosted by an IUML leader in Malappuram amid the ongoing monsoon crisis. He was also seen inaugurating a jewellery showroom in Kochi, drawing further criticism. The opposition CPM has stepped up its attack, questioning the timing of these events, while thousands of Keralites continue to struggle due to floods and heavy rains. We'll continue to get you more on that big story that we are tracking very closely. For the moment, it's a wrap on this edition. News continues with me right here. Thank you for watching.
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19: Till the time, it's mere lip service that is paid instead of concrete action. 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
21: 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You can see the sense of panic. The government saying we understand the problem. We are trying to clean it up.
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22: The Congress government in the center got rid of its own government because of a series of killings in Punjab, including many prominent people. So things had gone really bad in Punjab.
23: Congress party was trying to say that Akalis have to be defeated. You must not allow some other faction of the Akalis to prop up so that votes are divided.
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3: So sorry!

A very good afternoon. You're watching India Today Television. I'm Sneha Murdani. Let's get started with the headlines, the top stories this Monday afternoon first. Delhi court has acquitted former Wrestling Federation of India Chief Brij Bhushan Sharan Singh, former BJP MP, in a sexual harassment case that was filed by six women wrestlers. It's day 10 of Jharkhand student stir. Students in Ranchi keep protest frame alive. Students demand justice from Soren government, demand fair recruitment and CBI probe. Parliament begins on a stormy note yet again. Opposition demands Home Minister Amit Shah's statement on police action against protesting students. FCRA bill regulating foreign contribution for non-governmental organizations likely to be introduced in Lok Sabha. Police crackdown on paper league protesters to be examined by top court today. Supreme Court to examine role of police protesters and possible miscreants and violence that unfolded during the agitation. Counting of votes for three high-stakes assembly by-polls in Bihar, Madhya Pradesh and Gujarat underway. Prashant Kishore leads in Bankipur. In Bihar, BJP leads in Gujarat's Manjalpur and MP's Dhatia. First poll test for parties after Gen Z stir. After man hurls slipper at Pappu Yadav during a press conference, Yadav claims attempt to kill him approaches Delhi police. One accused in police custody, Congress and SP raise questions over security of sitting MPs. Karnataka cabinet expansion likely today. Sources say 20 names have been cleared by Congress High Command. New cabinet to include mix of experienced leaders and first-time ministers. Keralam Chief Minister V.D. Satheesan has been facing fair amount of criticism over alleged misplaced priorities. The Chief Minister seen attending a feast hosted by an IUML leader in Malappuram, inaugurating a jewellery store in Kochi amid ongoing monsoon crisis in the state. CPM slams the Chief Minister.

0: Sexual harassment. There were six wrestlers, remember, who had leveled serious allegations against him and sat on a dharna demanding his removal. BJP had also not given a ticket to the MP at that point in time for the next round of elections and had given a ticket to his son instead, Karan Bhushan, who won and is a sitting member of parliament now. Rouse Avenue Court has found no merit in the allegations that were leveled against Brij Bhushan Sharan Singh. He says, "I stand vindicated." Son Karan Bhushan Singh has also said that we stand vindicated. Listen in.
1: आज आप कैसा महसूस कर रहे हैं? 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
0: For more on that, Anshul here. In fact, Brij Bhushan Sharan Singh, his son, parliamentarian Karan, also talked about how this was a political conspiracy. You know, talk to us about what next as far as the road ahead, legally speaking, for the wrestlers, six of them who had leveled these serious allegations against Brij Bhushan Sharan Singh is concerned.
3: Well, legally speaking, they still have the options to actually go ahead and challenge this entire order in front of the Delhi High Court, where yet again an entire hearing could happen over there. Apart from that, if at all the judgment does not come in their favor, then they definitely have the option to go out and reach the Supreme Court. But the basic facts of the case is something that will not change. The investigation is something that will not change. Now, the investigation was a very uphill task for the Delhi police because, remember, the allegations were put forth in 2023, but the incidents of which it was being talked about was back in 2016. So, in the investigation that was conducted by the Delhi police, it was almost impossible for them to actually ascertain facts and to get as to what transpired back in 2016, which was 7 years ago from the date of filing of FIR, because they did not have the option of getting access to the CCTV footages. They did not have any option of carrying out medical test on the women wrestlers who had given out these, in fact, who had raised these allegations. So yes, there were several things that the Delhi police was looking out for, but it was a very difficult task for them to carry out this entire investigation. Even after that, they were able to go ahead and make sure that at least charges are framed against Brij Bhushan Sharan Singh. Now, eventually, the court was of the opinion that the investigation that has been done till now, it is not seeming like that Brij Bhushan Sharan Singh or the other accused were actually involved in the kind of allegations that were put forth against him. Remember, the allegations were of sexual assault and also of stalking that were put against him. But the evidences that came to the fore were not sufficient enough, is what it seems, to actually go ahead and incarcerate Brij Bhushan Sharan Singh and the other accused in this entire matter. And that is the one of the reasons why the Rouse Avenue Court has gone ahead and acquitted him of all the charges. But yes, this is definitely a big, big victory for Brij Bhushan Sharan Singh and a massive setback for the wrestlers who were demanding justice and had raised such serious allegations. Because remember, the allegations were of the nature that back in 2016, during local tournaments, specifically in Uttar Pradesh, Brij Bhushan Sharan Singh used to carry out assaults on them or used to harass them physically as well. But the evidences were something that were not found reliable by the court, and this has eventually been, and hence he has been acquitted. We are still awaiting for the detailed court order to come out, and through that court order, we will be able to ascertain as to what were the exact reasons due to which he has been acquitted. But the basic fulcrum on which this acquittal has happened, or the arguments that were put forth from the side of Brij Bhushan Sharan Singh's lawyer, was that there were discrepancies in the complaint that was given by the victims and the statements that were eventually recorded by the police, and this became one of the fulcrums on which this entire decision.
0: That's right. It remains to be seen, because we will be getting in more details on that front, on what really were the reasons why this case actually fell apart. Extremely important, because this was a prolonged battle of the wrestlers against

0: Judge Bhushan Sharan Singh. We're putting out those file images for our viewers and reflecting how they actually sat on a dharna for days at a stretch. Be with us. Coming back to you, 3 years after allegations by women wrestlers triggered protests and a major debate on athlete safety. A Delhi court, Delhi's Rawls Avenue court, acquitting former Wrestling Federation of India chief and former BJP MP Brij Bhushan Sharan Singh. The court, along with Bhushan, also acquitted former WFI Assistant Secretary Vinod Tomar in the sexual harassment case. The case filed by 6 women wrestlers had led to prolonged demonstrations at Delhi's Jantar Mantar and became one of the biggest controversies in Indian sport, with the court now clearing both accused of all the charges. Brij Bhushan and supporters availed the verdict as vindication. The judgment is expected to reignite political and public debate over the high-profile case and its wider impact on Indian wrestling.
1: आपको लग रहा है जब इतने लगभग जो है 3 साल के करीब हो गए, अब पूरा मामला जो है वो क्लियर हो गया, आपको बरी कर दिया गया?
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0: Anshul continues to be with us. Anshul, this of course is an acquittal by lower court and legal avenues are open before the wrestlers. But politically speaking, this has given ample opportunity for Brij Bhushan Sharan Singh to say that I was targeted, this was politics. Any word just yet from the opposition on what has happened in court?
4: Well, at this point in time, the opposition has not responded in any way. We have got a few reactions from inside the parliament where there is no clear indication as to what is the stand once he has been acquitted of all the charges. But definitely, this is a big victory for Brij Bhushan Sharan Singh, who from day one initially maintained that all these charges are false and are being and he is being framed in a fake case. And eventually today, this is what the court has also come down to. So definitely, this is going to give a lot of brownie points to Brij Bhushan Sharan Singh. Remember, during the last elections, Lok Sabha elections as well, there was a lot of controversy if at all the Bharatiya Janata Party would yet again give a ticket to Brij Bhushan Sharan Singh, since the allegations against him are very serious in nature. And that was one of the reasons that BJP took a lot of time for announcing his candidature from his seat. And eventually, when the candidature was announced, it was for his son and not for him. So definitely he had to face a lot of ire due to the allegations that were put forth against him. But today the manner in which the court has gone ahead and acquitted him of all the charges that were put against him, definitely this is a vindication of sorts for Brij Bhushan Sharan Singh, and definitely a big political and moral victory for Brijbhushan Sharan Singh, who maintained that all these allegations were false and he was being framed in a false case. Now, it remains to be seen the future course of action that would be taken from the side of the wrestlers who continue to pursue this case, if at all they will take up this order and then challenge in front of the high courts and then eventually try to get some sort of a relief from the High Court. But at this point in time, till the time that this verdict is not challenged, definitely it is celebrations for Brijbhushan Sharan Singh and his family, and that is something that is happening at his residence out here in the national capital as well.
0: I'm going to leave it there for the moment, Anshul Singh, with those details. At this point in time, a big relief, in fact, for Brijbhushan Sharan Singh, former MP of the Bharatiya Janata Party, ex-WFI chief. Remember, he was the chief of the Wrestling Federation, the wrestlers. There's six women wrestlers that accused him of sexual harassment. Today, Delhi's Rouse Avenue Court has found no merit in those allegations. Punjab Paper Leak storm hits the assembly. Congress BJP lay siege over the exam leaks in the state of Punjab. Congress is protesting, seeking the ouster of the education minister in the state. Congress says six exam leaks under the Aam Aadmi Party. Congress's Bajwa links this leak to governance failure. BJP says up double standards for exams. So finally, we have the BJP and the Congress on the same page when it comes to seeking the resignation of the education minister in the state of Punjab, which of course is being led by the Aam Aadmi Party. BJP says the minister Harjot Bains must quit. Aap on the back foot over exam leaks in the state. Chief Minister Bhagwant Mann says no paper leaks in my tenure.
5: Paper leakage hui hai Hindustan mein. Jinna de khilaaf vade paimane te ਪੇਪਰ ਲੀਕੇਜ ਹੋਈ ਹੈ ਹਰਜੋਤ ਬੈਂਸ ਜੀ ਜਾ ਕੇ ਜੰਤਰ ਮੰਤਰ 'ਤੇ ਜਿਹੜੀ ਕਾਕਰੋਚ ਜਨਤਾ ਪਾਰਟੀ ਹੈ ਉਹਨਾਂ ਦੇ ਨੌਜਵਾਨਾਂ ਨਾਲ ਬੈਠੇ ਸੀ ਬਟ ਅਜੇ ਸਾਰੀ ਕਾਂਗਰਸ ਇਹ ਡਿਮਾਂਡ ਕਰਦੀ ਪਿਛਲੇ ਸਾਢੇ ਚਾਰ ਸਾਲ 'ਚ ਛੇ 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
0: I'm going straight to Aman. Aman, this is a controversy that the AAP government could have certainly avoided in the run-up to the elections in the state just a few months away, isn't it? How are they defending the the allegations that are being leveled by the BJP here and of course the Congress in opposition, both the parties in opposition?
9: See, Sneha, one after another, there's an issue, a controversy on which government is seen on the back foot or the back front. Now, since the Akal Takht has issued the warnings, asked Punjab government to amend the anti-secretariat law, so a session has been called. We are at Vidhan Sabha now. The proceeding of Vidhan Sabha is going parallelly, and also now the issue in Vidhan Sabha just minutes ago is of paper leak. Pratap Singh Bajwa, Congress Party, they agitated. They were the black mufflers in a protest, and they are demanding the resignation of Balbir Singh, who is a health minister, because the pharmacy paper got leaked on 19th of July. Mass shooting was held, and also a resignation of Harjot Singh Bansal, who is the education minister, because prior to this, 5 paper leak allegations and committees and actions were seen. So there are 5 paper leaks allegedly, and now the action is being asked. Also, Pratap Singh Bajwa has asked for the CBI inquiry, that Bhagwant Mann, who is the chief minister, should write to CBI. A CBI probe should be held on the paper leak. If they are clean, they'll come out clean. If there are allegations, so CBI will figure it out. And you see, there are months left for the Punjab election. So first it was law and order, then the Akal Takht warnings and suggestions, making amendments on the anti-secretariat law, for which this Vidhan Sabha session has been called from 3rd of August to 13th of August for 10 days. A monsoon session has been called, and also Aam Aadmi Party, on this particular issue of Akal Takht suggestions and advices, they have also amended the law, anti-secretariat law, in which words Bir Sahab for Guru Granth Sahib and other making a custodian to any person, then police taking the custody of Guru Granth Sahib. So these points or the paras which were mentioned earlier on April 14th, when this Vidhan Sabha passed anti-secretariat law, so these amendments will be made on these points. And on this, Aam Aadmi Party's member parliament Malvinder Singh Khan has clarified that these amendments after the suggestion by the Akal Takht will be made. But though there's another controversy to it, that Akal Takht sahab's jathedar Kuldeep Singh Gargaj has not accepted these amendments, and they have asked that no one should be communicating to Bhagwant Mann. So it's quite controversial also, and Aam Aadmi Party is on back foot also, and also embarrassing for the Punjab's Aam Aadmi Party government, that how they'll settle these issues, which one side are demanding action over law and order worsening condition, then the Akal Takht suggestions that a law has been passed, now another session being called for the amendments, third one is for the paper leak on which resignation of Harjot Singh Bains and Balbir Singh, who's a health minister,
0: that's a common demand that has been made. I'm going to leave with that for the moment. Aman Bhardwaj with the very latest on that story, telling us about this controversy brewing in the state of Punjab. And more news from Bihar, where Prashant Kishore is surging ahead in the bipolar battle here. Opens a 3,451 vote lead. PK maintains edge after the 6th round. So good news here for the Jan Swaraj Party chief, who seems to have left behind the Bharatiya Janata Party. Well, PK seems to be tightening the grip after 6 rounds. I'm going straight to Rohit. Rohit, it certainly sounds like good news here for PK. It says electoral debut in the state of Bihar, and this is a seat which has been traditionally dominated by the Bharatiya Janata Party. We'll just connect with my colleague in a moment from now, but this is Bankipur in Bihar, in Patna. It's an urban constituency where bipoles, remember, were necessitated after the sitting. Nitin Nabin, the BJP national president, had to vacate this seat after he was elected from Raj Sabha. Well, Prashant Kishore now seems to be leading in this particular constituency. The Jan Swaraj chief has left the BJP far behind. He seems to be tightening his grip after 6 rounds. And perhaps good news here, clearly, for PK, Prashant Kishore, surging ahead in the bipolar battle in Bankipur. Now, the seat becomes extremely crucial. given that this has been a BJP stronghold for roughly 3 decades, isn't it, Rohit? And that's the reason why it's worrying for the BJP. I mean, at the end of the day, the seat was held by its current party president. And now PK seems to be dominating it. Rohit.
10: As of now, when the counting is going on and what we
11: now, nine rounds of counting, Prashant Kishore leading by more than 5,400 votes. So in each and every round, we have seen since the beginning of the counting, since 8 into the morning, that Prashant Kishore has been consistently keeping pace and his vote has also been increasing. So 5,400 is the lead right now over the BJP candidate Neeraj Kumar Sinha. And as you were rightly pointing out, this is a traditional and a stronghold of the BJP, Bahipur seat. For 35 years, BJP has been winning the seat continuously. For 5 times continuously, Nitin Naveen, who is the incumbent national president of the BJP, he has won this seat. So a lot of things at stake.
10: He has won this seat. So a lot of things
11: for the BJP. And as of now,
10: after the nine rounds of counting has been completed, good news coming for the BJP. And Prashant Kishore here, in fact, really turning the tables here and dominating the proceedings as the counting continues. And overall, 31 rounds will be taking place in this election. Back to you.
0: Rohit, getting us those details at this point in time. We'll, of course, keep coming back to you for more on that. These are details emerging from Bankipur in Patna. It's an urban constituency where Prashant Kishore, now the chief of Jan Swaraj, is getting an over 3,400 seats, in fact, votes lead in this particular constituency where bipolls was necessitated. All right, and speaking about bipolls, I'll tell you about what's happening in the state of Madhya Pradesh and Datia, where Congress seems to be holding a narrow edge here. Madhya Pradesh's Datia going down to the wire, really. The Congress is slightly ahead. BJP cuts the margin. BJP reduces the deficit. But the Congress is leading even now. Datia turning into a neck-and-neck fight. Congress clings to a slender 300-vote lead. BJP seems to have gained in the fifth round and closing in behind the Congress. BJP narrows the gap. Datia contest is only heating up. Ravish is getting in more on that story. Ravish, this is exactly what you said it perhaps could be, isn't it? That this seat has been dominated and never has any party had complete domination. It's always been between the BJP and the Congress, and this is what it looks like even now. The BJP inching closer to the Congress. Ravish, BJP narrowing the gap in Datia. Okay, we'll just connect with Ravish in a moment from now. Ravish, if you can hear me.
12: Yeah, I can hear you.
0: Ravish, Ravish, we were talking about how the BJP is only narrowing the gap here in Datia. यहाँ पर जो contest है वो Congress और BJP के बीच में और बहुत ही neck and neck, so to speak, battle हो गया है.
12: जी बिल्कुल, काफ़ी ज़्यादा नज़दीकी मुकाबला चल रहा है और किसी भी राउंड में एक अगर देखा जाए तो ये नहीं कहा जा सकता कि ये जो ट्रेंड्स हैं ये किसी एक पार्टी को फेवर करते हुए दिख रहे हों, क्योंकि अगर हम 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
0: 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Opposition is mounting pressure on the centre with multiple issues. The government is to convene a key parliamentary strategy meeting at 1 PM. Key business advisory meeting of the BAC essentially is expected. Centre to attempt to break the parliament deadlock. The government trying to make an outreach here is what it appears. The opposition says Home Minister Amit Shah must speak on students who've been attacked. Opposition says Amit Shah must speak on Chanda Chori charges, or rather the scam that Ayodhya, the Ram temple, has been facing. Of course, that's getting investigated. The Business Advisory Committee meeting is going to be held at 1, is what we know. Aishwarya has more. Aishwarya, 3 weeks on, the house hasn't been functioning. Various issues that seems to be holding up the business on the floor of the house. At the BSC meeting here, what is expected? The government making an outreach here to the opposition. What are you picking up?
13: Well, definitely, you know, we have seen how since day one, the parliament has been in a complete logjam. We only saw how only one important bill that was being passed was the NEET amendment bill. That too was passed amid the din that we did see. Now, it's very crucial at 1 o'clock is the Business Advisory Committee, which will be meeting. From the government, we will see what needs to be done. You know, if there is an olive branch that needs to be extended, that is something that will be decided now. What the opposition wants, all those things will be heard and we will see at about 2 p.m. what's the decision that is made. The other thing that we are also very keenly looking at is the FCRA amended bill that the government is very keen to bring in. The opposition is not in favor of the amendments, but the government believes that these kind of amendments are essential. So very crucial meeting at 1 p.m.
0: I'm going to leave it at that for the moment. Aishwarya getting asked those details, and sometime from now we will see the BSC meeting, and that perhaps is going to give an indication about the way forward as far as business on the house, on the floor of the house is concerned. 3 weeks on, there has been very little work that has been done. The deadlock continues. More news. RSS Neta slams the protest. The student protest that we saw in Delhi's Jantar Mantar has called the stir anti-constitutional. RSS terms the student agitation anti-national. Don't see protests as just anti-BJP. Look beyond politics is what the RSS is saying. See the bigger picture here. Stir weaponized against Samvidhan. That is what is being said by the RSS. Agitation raised against the nation, not just against the ruling BJP here. RSS questions the agenda behind the student protest. It's a big message there from the RSS that has questioned the protest that took place in Jantar Mantar, says it isn't against the BJP, it is against the nation. It's an important statement there from the RSS. It says that the stir weaponized against the Samvidhan. Don't see protests as just anti-BJP, see it as anti-nation. It's against the constitution. It's an important statement there from the RSS.
14: आपल्याला जर विकसित देश बनायचा असेल, जसं भरतजींनी त्यांच्या भाषणामध्ये सांगितलं की विकसित देश बनायचा असेल तर या युवा शक्तीचं एक मोठं योगदान आपल्याला पाहिजे. पण ही युवा शक्ती कशी पाहिजे, कुठले 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
0: Important statement there coming in from the RSS senior functionary there, isn't it, Piyush, talking about the fact that these protests were against the constitution, were against the nation.
11: Well, that's right. That's a very big statement and a very serious statement coming in from RSS, where the RSS leader is calling it anti-constitutional protest. They are also saying that do not look at it solely from an anti-BJP perspective, but it should be viewed instead of the movement weaponized against the constitution. The RSS leader is also adding that this movement has been used as a tool to oppose the constitution, and it is also a movement which raised against the nation, against India, and it is from the perspective that we must properly assess this force. So that's a very big statement coming in from RSS, where the RSS leader is turning it as anti-constitutional, anti-India, anti-Bharat, and it should not only be viewed as anti-BJP, but as a movement which is completely against the constitution. Now we'll have to see how the CJP is going to react on this, because this entire movement was carried under the banner of the CJP, and we have seen how the protests had taken place not only in Delhi, but in various parts of Delhi.
0: All right, I'm going to leave it that for the moment. Piyush, getting in those details, we'll listen in once again to what the senior RSS functionary said.
14: आपल्याला जर विकसित देश बनायचा असेल, जसं भरतजींनी त्यांच्या भाषणामध्ये सांगितलं की विकसित देश बनायचा असेल तर या युवा शक्तीचं एक मोठं योगदान आपल्याला पाहिजे. पण ही युवा शक्ती कशी पाहिजे, कुठले 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
0: Moving on, the students protest in Jharkhand's Ranchi over alleged irregularities in recruitment examinations has now entered its 10th day. Hundreds of aspirants continued their indefinite sit-in at Jaipal Singh Munda Stadium in Ranchi, demanding the cancellation of the 14 JPSC combined preliminary test held on the 19th of April and a CBI probe into the Jharkhand Public Service Commission and Jharkhand Staff Selection Commission exams. Students allege repeated paper leaks, leakage of OMR sheets, lack of transparency in the recruitment process. They say they've lost faith in the ongoing CID investigation ordered by Chief Minister Hemant Soren and are seeking a probe by central agencies, including the CBI Enforcement Directorate, into the exams conducted over the past 7 years. Support for the agitation only growing. Cockroach Janata Party founder Abhijit Dibke announced the CJP stands with the protesting students and backs their demands. Meanwhile, BJP has attacked the state government, calling for the Chief Minister's resignation and an immediate CBI inquiry.
15: वर्तमान समय में झारखंड सरकार का जो रवैया है और आयोग का जो रवैया है, इससे झारखंड के तमाम छात्र का मेरे पास फोन आ रहा है. इस प्रकार से मनोबल टूट रहा है कि कुछ लोगों को गिरफ्तार करेंगे, कुछ जांच 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
18: 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सके। सत्यजीत कुमार, रांची।
0: So the big question is, why are these students protesting here? Let's tell you about the alleged paper leaks in the JPSC and the JSSC examinations. Evaluation errors and OMR discrepancies is what they're up in arms against. Years of delayed recruitment examinations, irregularities in the recruitment process, also anger over repeated exam delays. Rising unemployment is of course affecting the youth here. Key demands of the Jharkhand students that they have been making, there should be a detailed ED and CBI probe into the recruitment scams, cancellation of tainted exams and of the results, fresh, fair and transparent examination, time-bound recruitment calendar, action on what they say the villains of the paper leak, leak-proof exam and recruitment system. Transparent JPSC and JSSC recruitment is what they are now demanding. Pappu Yadav's big claim. The independent MP has alleged that he's receiving death threat calls from people claiming to be VHP and Bajrang Dal members, adding that he will not apologize for the skit that he had put out in Parliament a few days ago. He's also claimed that the accused has links with the BJP. He's also said the accused carried a knife to kill him. High voltage drama unfolded at Pappu Yadav's Delhi residence on Sunday after a man hurled a slipper at him during a press conference. The incident took place amid a controversy over Pappu Yadav's remarks on the alleged Ram Temple Chadava theft and the opposition skit in Parliament over the same. Meanwhile, two accused have been identified. One accused, Sumit, is in police custody. The other, Happy Sharma, spoke exclusively to India Today, claiming that both of them were unarmed and gone to the MP's residence only to discuss, they say, the Chanda Chori skit. Sources have told us that Delhi police are examining the knife claim and will take legal action after completing the probe.
20: सुबह से चार फोन धमकी मिल गई कि आज मार देंगे तुमको. आज मैं बिसुंधु परिषद से बोल रहा हूँ, मैं बजरंग दल से बोल रहा हूँ. तुम निकलोगे तुम्हें मार देंगे. माफी मांगो. मुझको समझ में नहीं आता किस बात को लेके माफी मांगे. चोरी आप कर रहे हो, आम आदमी की आस्था के साथ खिलवाड़ आप कर रहे हो, भगवान के साथ गद्दारी आप कर रहे हो.
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22: Look, there is no place for aggressive politics. But if you attack Sanatan Dharma, if you condemn religious beliefs, obviously there's going to be a backlash. Nobody is propagating violence, but this attack on democracy and public representatives needs to be condemned unequivocally. But maybe Mr. Pappu Yadav should also think why he makes such kind of provocative statements that react in this particular way.
0: Right, we're shifting focus, viewers, right now. Let's tell you a little about monsoon fury across the country. It's not just Kerala. It also continues to disrupt normal life in many other states in India, from flooded streets and rising rivers to submerged homes and damaged crops. Heavy rainfall has triggered widespread destruction. And look at the visuals coming in. Heavy rains triggering a massive landslide on the Katra-Riyasi stretch of National Highway 144 in Jammu and Kashmir. The debris completely blocked the highway, disrupting traffic movement there. Massive cloudbursts struck the Chhatru area of Jammu and Kashmir's Kishtwar district, triggering flash floods that swept away several vehicles, damaged multiple houses. Heavy rains have forced the closure of the National Highway 244. Continuous rainfall across Kashmir has led to a sharp rise in the water level of the Wular Lake in Bandipora. The district administration has issued an advisory for residents living in low-lying areas around the lake. In Gujarat's Valsad, the fire department rescued three people stranded at a flooded crossing on the Oranga River. Rising water levels following heavy monsoon rains left them trapped before rescue teams safely brought them to safety. Heavy rains forced the closure of the Dumas Beach in Surat as authorities moved to ensure public safety. With rough weather, rising sea conditions, people have been advised to stay away until the conditions improve.

0: And as monsoon fury continues to batter Keralam, relentless rainfall triggers flash floods, landslides and widespread waterlogging across different districts. My colleague Shibi Mol KG brings us this latest from Ground Zero. Here's more.
1: Well, Kerala has been dealing with heavy rainfall since the last few days, but today there's a major relief as it stopped raining and the places that faced severe waterlogging is now free of the waterlogging. We are in Rani Pathanamthitta, one of the worst affected regions, and currently what you're seeing are the people, the shopkeepers, cleaning their shops because this entire region, this road, these shops were all filled with water yesterday. But today, since morning, it's not rained. So the water has completely been cleared. Only inside the shops, there's water. They've suffered a lot of damage, as you can see. A lot of items were damaged in the water. They're now removing the water that's there inside these shops. You know, not just the shopkeepers, but also the houses nearby are all engaged in cleaning procedure at this point right now. It was one overnight rainfall that caused this much damage, and there's also criticism that proper alert was also not issued. It was only an orange alert initially issued, and post the heavy rainfall a red alert was issued. There was no direction to shift to different places or camps or anything. So those are also the concerns and criticism that's being raised by the people here. We are in Rani Pathanamthitta, again one of the worst affected regions across the state, because the entire town was facing severe waterlogging in one day's heavy rainfall. This is the LPG school in Rani. Now there are around 10 families staying here. They were staying very close to a building here, very close to the school in fact, and they were staying in an apartment building right opposite to this, right close to this. And we're learning that when it started raining heavily, when the water level started increasing, they had to run after their houses and shift to these camps. There are 10 families and around 22 people staying here, including men, male, female, and also children. They're saying that they ran in those same clothes that they were wearing. They couldn't take any of their belongings or anything. And it was later the district authorities that came over and gave them clothes to change. And also some of the essential necessities, to stay here till the situation gets better. Now the situation is clear there, but they'll have to clean and, make the house in a livable condition and then shift back to their homes. Well, we are in Aranmula in Pathanamthitta, where severe waterlogging is still affecting many regions here. In fact, there's a major relief from rainfall, but the waterlogging continues in some regions, and this is the one region where there is severe waterlogging. And you can see around me there are many houses. All of these are empty, and as people have moved to various camps, it might look like I'm moving in a water body, but no, that's not the case. In fact, it's a road. It's one of the main roads here, and since it's filled with water, people are now using boats to commute from one location to another. Now around 8 deaths have been recorded across the state, and also around 200 houses have suffered damages. In some regions, like in Rani, in Pathanamthitta, the water has completely moved out, and now they've engaged in cleaning procedure. But here, the situation is that waterlogging continues, and we're learning that this will take some time to, get cleared. It needs to stop raining also is what we are learning at this point. And also, the water flowing from Rani is going to, come to this place, and that's also one of the reasons it's going to continue facing waterlogging for some more days is what we're learning at this point. But as of now, people have all been cleared from this region, have been moved to safer locations, and they're waiting for this water to be cleared to forget life to get back to normalcy. With video journalist Tinku Rajshekar, Shibi Mol KG for India Today from Pathanamthitta.
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3: I do believe that we'll have to look at other options. What is the protocol? Barricades, water cannons, tear gas, batons, then pellets in exceptional circumstances. But when is an RAF personnel or the CRPF in Kashmir, for example, use it? When they realize everything else has been resorted to.

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0: And finally, we've got the date and the time fixed for the big cabinet expansion here in Karnataka. DK Shivkumar, after 2 months of waiting time, finally has his full cabinet, and that would be here at 4-5 p.m. The swearing-in ceremony will happen right behind me in the Lok Bhavan is what we are told. 20 cabinet berths will be filled up at 4-5 p.m. this evening, and we had exclusively reported the names of these cabinet ministers who are likely to be sworn in at this evening. So we have got SCSTs and OBC and Muslim taking the larger chunk of this 20 cabinet berths, while the remaining will be Lingayats and Bukaligas. And these 20 will be sworn in as the cabinet ministers at 4:05 this evening. And the long wait that DK Shivkumar has been waiting since June 3rd, today it would be dealt with, because the AICC has finally sent the list after the approval of Rahul Gandhi and Mallikarjun Kharge. And joining me right now is Sagai Raj for more on this. Sagai, finally the deadline finishes today. That Chief Minister was waiting eagerly, so that in the last 2 months he never had an opportunity to expand his cabinet. Finally, the names are through. Take us through these names right now.
1: Absolutely, Nagarjun. DK Shivkumar took oath as the Chief Minister of Karnataka on June 3rd, and exactly after 2 months, he is getting more number of cabinet ministers added to his cabinet. Close to 20 of them will be taking oath. And if you notice that the interesting thing is many newcomers. I mean to say, the first time ministers will be swearing in, like Rizwan Arshad and Rudrapal Lamani. Gayatri Shanti Gada was an interesting name, because she was just nominated in the MLC, and she is the only MLC in the list who has been added to the cabinet. And Lakshman Saudi, who had joined the Congress in this assembly election, is also being given the cabinet ministry. And the others are, most of them are repeated names, including Chalwarai Swami and Zabir Ahmad Khan and Santosh Lad, Madhu Bangarappa. All these names are a repeated one. And as you said earlier, that Mangal Vaidya, whose name has been added by mistakenly, and he's been replaced with SS Mallikarjun Kharge, who was also the horticulture minister of Karnataka in the previous cabinet.
0: Right, Sagar, and more breaking news coming in right now. The big news is that the official list has come through from the AICC to the Chief Minister and to the Raj Bhavan, but there have been a minor tweak in the list is what we are told. There has been a typing error which rarely occurs, but Mankal Vaidya, who was a previous Fisheries Minister,

0: included in the list previously. Sagai Raj continues to be with me. Sagai, a minor change. Mankal Vaidya, an OBC community member, moves out to make way for SS Mallikarjun, a big Sadar Lingayat face from Davangere.
1: Absolutely, a roller coaster rider for Mankal Vaidya. Within 2 hours, he was seen as a minister. And now the AICC has clarified that his name was included because of a typing mistake. And they have replaced him with SS Mallikarjun. And if you notice, SS Mallikarjun is one of the top Veerashaiva Lingayat leader from Davangere. And it was quite surprising that his name was missing from the list. And if you notice that even his father is one of the top leader from Karnataka, and he passed away, and it was quite surprising that his name was missing. And now AICC has clarified, stating that Mankal Vaidya's name was been included mistakenly, and now he's been replacing. Yes, it is going to be a shocker for Mankal Vaidya, a roller coaster ride, as I told you earlier, that within 2 hours his name was replaced with SS Mallikarjun.
0: Right, Saga. In fact, the long wait of Chief Minister finally comes to an end. June 3rd is when DK Shivkumar and the remaining 13 ministers took oath as cabinet colleagues. And now, after 2 odd months, finally DK Shivkumar gets his full cabinet ahead of the 2028 assembly elections. Not just the cabinet, but the party has also decided who would be the Speaker of the House. So G.S. Patil from Gadag District, Roan Assembly constituency, becomes the Speaker. And Ponnanna, who was an Assistant Advocate General earlier and then an MLA from Virajpet in Kodagu, becomes the Deputy Speaker of the Assembly. While in the Upper House in Council, Salim Ahmed, who has been an MLC in the party core worker, becomes the Chairman. And Umashree, our OBC face here in Karnataka, a renowned actor in the Kannada cinema industry, becomes the Deputy Chairperson of the Upper House Legislative Council. So 20 new ministers and 2 speakers, one in the Upper House, one in the Lower House, and 2 Deputy Chairmen. So the speakers, one in Lower House and one in both Upper House also. So these are the names finalized from the party high command. This morning also, Rahul Gandhi, Mallikarjun Kharge, K.C. Venugopal, Surjewala got into a huddle before they officially released these 20 names. Let's take us through right now the key takeaways of this cabinet right now. The new names are in. So totally 34 cabinet members would be in by 5 p.m. today. Let's look at all the key takeaways. So there's one woman MLA who's becoming a minister. In fact, she's an MLC, not an MLA. She's the person from Chikmagalur constituency. Her name is Gayatri Shantgowda. She's a Kuruba community member. She's the sole or lone woman MLC who will be becoming the minister in this cabinet. Out of 34, just one woman finds place in this cabinet. And Muslim representation goes up. Earlier cabinet had just one person, and that was more than one. It was Zamir Ahmed and Rahim Khan. But now it's one extra seat for the Muslim community. We have Rizwan Arshad, UT Kader, and Zamir Ahmed. All 3 Muslim members will be getting a place in the cabinet as well. And remember, when I speak of Zamir Ahmed, the name also comes with a bit of controversy. Recently, the Davangere by-elections, there was an alleged audio leak about him talking to SDPI, saying that he would support SDPI and ensure the party candidate in Davangere loses out because a Muslim was not given ticket as well. And now there's Ajay Singh, who is also becoming a minister from Jewargi constituency. He's spoken to India Today. Listen in.
2: Honorable Chief Minister, Mr. DK Shivkumar, he made a call to me and he informed me that I should be present in Raj Bhavan at 4 o'clock. No, they have just told us to come to Raj Bhavan. I think the party high command will decide what needs to be done next. Okay.
0: Sagai Raj is live with me on this. Sagai, the names are quite surprising. You have G.S. Patil as Speaker, Ponnanna as Deputy Speaker, and also Muslim representation goes up. There's no Brahmin. Woman has just got one woman. MLC has got a place in this whole cabinet. How do you see this?
3: A lot of calculations have been done. It's that
0: in fact, it's also quite surprising that G.S. Patil, who was an aspirant for the cabinet berth, has now made it as the speaker. He loses out in the Lingayat category to others, and S.S. Mallikarjun has got in right now. And G.S. Patil, who was a keen aspirant, and both CM and ex-CM were in favour of him, but now he's been accommodated as

0: speaker, and Zamir Ahmed, whose alleged audio leak had happened earlier months in Davangere during the bipole, he also makes his way to the cabinet, and that's a bit surprising for many in Karnataka, is what they're saying. Let's hear it from Sagai. Once again, he's back with us. Sagai, we were talking about Zamir Ahmed, how even after the alleged audio leak, he finds a place within the Karnataka cabinet.
1: See, Zamir Ahmed Khan is one of the tallest leaders for the minority community, and he had his own way to approach the high command. Even if you notice that last week he had addressed the media and he categorically mentioned that he had spoken to top leaders from Karnataka and the Central Congress Party, and he has also said that he has apologized, if at all, if he has done anything wrong, including Mallikarjun Kharge, D.K. Shivakumar, Siddaramaiah, as well as the top leaders in the Delhi. And he has also said that he doesn't want to go to Delhi, and he is quite confident that the high command will trust him and he will be given the cabinet berth. And subsequently, if you noted that he was being added to the list, and off late there were discussion that he might not be inducted in the cabinet because of the controversial audio which has gone viral, where in that particular video there is allegations that he was trying to convince a few leaders in Davangere in the by-election, asking them not to vote for Congress and vote for a SDPI party. And that particular audio had gone viral, and he had given justification that stating that he has never spoken about in that manner, and all those audios were manipulated using artificial intelligence.
0: Right, in fact, thank you, Sagai, for bringing us all the latest updates. Now, all eyes will be on Lok Bhavan at 4:05 p.m. this evening, in next couple of hours, that the new phases of Karnataka government will be on the stage in Raj Bhavan or the Lok Bhavan, swearing in as the new cabinet ministers. And right behind me, this evening around 6 p.m., there will be the new cabinet and the fresh phases of the new Karnataka government, who would be leading the party and the government ahead of the 2028 elections here in Karnataka. And these are the stories today from the state of Karnataka. Now we move on to the neighboring state of Tamil Nadu. Pramod Madhav, my colleague, will take it from here.
2: Thank you, Nagarjun. From the state of Tamil Nadu, let's begin with a breaking, and this is about the Kaveri issue. In fact, for the day, quite a lot of things are supposed to happen in the state of Tamil Nadu, with the Chief Minister, C. Joseph Vijay, who was supposed to go to Karnataka, but that plan has been dropped. The water from Karnataka, especially Kaveri water, was supposed to reach Tamil Nadu by 12th of June. Almost 1.5 months have gone right now, and there is no water over here. The farmers are in extreme distress. 8 delta districts are there in the state of Tamil Nadu, which is completely dependent on Kaveri water for the paddy cultivation, and 28 districts are dependent for the drinking water purposes. But right now, Tamil Nadu is only getting the surplus water that has been released from Kabini Dam. However, the important issue here is that even for that water to reach Tamil Nadu, we've been told by the farmers from this district, Trichy, that it's going to take another one day or two, because it has to enter through Meghadatu, Dharmaburi district, then Salem, Metu Dam, and once it reaches Metu Dam, only then water will be released. Complete distress over there, and farmers have also started to protest in various forms against this. One team, farmers for Delta Farmers Protest, apparently at Trichy, they try to bury their body to show their protest against whatever is happening, because CWMA very clearly has said that the water must be released. Even Edappadi K. Palaniswamy went ahead and he hit the TVK government, claiming that they do not know the history of Kaveri. They are very young, they don't know the history, and that is why they are not acting upon it. Here's what the Neta said.
3: அனைத்து கட்சி கூட்டத்தை கூட்ட வேண்டும் என்று வலியுறுத்தினார்கள். விவசாய பிரதிநிதிகளும் அனைத்து விவசாய பிரதிநிதிகளும் அழைத்து கருத்துக்களை கேட்க வேண்டும் என்று தெரிவித்தார்கள். ஆனால் இந்த அரசு அதை 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
4: This is a matter of interstate water sharing issue, and all of us have to work together. We have Mr. D.K. Shivakumar, the Chief Minister, also has called for all party meeting, not once but twice. spoken to all the MPs, irrespective of parties, in Delhi. Yesterday also there was an all-party meeting. So we are seeking help and cooperation with everybody. These are something beyond government's control, right? Natural calamities, natural disaster, the El Nino, Super El Nino is not in the government's control. So we have to work together to ensure that we give the best possible solution for the people.
2: My colleague Apurva Jayachandran is live with us. Apurva, the important aspect is like when is Tamil Nadu going to get the water as per the directions from CWMA? But the bigger question that is being put forward, be it by the opposition, AIDMK or DMK, is that why TVK government has not called for an all-party meeting? Have they given a reason so far?
5: Well, in fact, there was supposed to be this scheduled meet between the Chief Minister of Karnataka and the Chief Minister of Tamil Nadu today, but that did not happen. But rather, in fact, in Tiruchi and several other Delta regions as well,
2: nice.
5: We are
2: next
5: seeing
2: stories.
5: These protests that are going ahead, for the demand for water as well. This issue has been going on for quite some time between both the states there, and today we are seeing farmers protesting as well. Not only the farmers, you also see the DMK that is on ground, the primary opposition, who have gone ahead and they are also protesting and partaking in these protests along with the farmers. In fact, you saw these protests by the farmers led by Ayakanna there, wherein they are burying themselves in the sand demanding when their water will arrive into Tamil Nadu and into these Delta regions as well, along pending waiting that they are going on and saying. And in fact, the DMK and other opposition parties have also alleged that there hasn't been any kind of proper response from the TVK government. And they're also saying that this is a newly formed government. 2 years back is when TVK was formed. We have several other tall leaders from other parties as well who know what is the Kaveri issue, who know the history of Kaveri issue and how it needs to be dealt with. Unfortunately, the TVK government has not, forget even convening all party meeting, they're not even open to talk about this Kaveri issue in Tamil Nadu, is the allegations that are coming in against the TVK.
2: Thank you, Prabha, for those updates. Extremely unfortunate, Tamil Nadu is yet waiting for the water that was supposed to reach the state of Tamil Nadu by 12th of June. And quite a lot of things are like, even the opposition is stirring up the pot over here, demanding the water. And we have another breaking over it.

0: Well, leader of the opposition, that is Udayanidhi Stalin, has now protested against the Meghathadu issue and also demanding the Kaveri water. In fact, leader of the opposition, Udayanidhi Stalin, is at Tanjavur, a main delta district in the state of Tamil Nadu, and he's protesting against the TVK government as well, claiming that the farmer's loan that was a kind of promise made by the TVK government, a Paul promise, has not been fulfilled. The farmer's loan has not been completely waived off. The Kuruvai Sagubadi, the Kuruvai cultivation, is completely dropped, and now there is not even water for the Samba, and he blames the TVK government for it. And he also is questioning why the farmers who are supposed to go for Delhi were stopped at Maharashtra by Maharashtra police and detained and asked to return back to Tamil Nadu. And he claims that the Chief Minister M.K. Stalin did not speak on this. These are the issues the leader of the opposition, Udayanidhi Stalin, wanted to raise. And based on these issues, Udayanidhi Stalin held a protest at Tanjavur, slamming TVK government over several issues, but the main one being waiving of the farmers' loan, the Meghathadu project, and claiming that the Chief Minister is completely silent over all this to protect his government. Here's what Udayanidhi said.
1: Tamil Nadu vivasayigal Delhi ki porada poi nammude vivasayigala Maharashtra Kavalthura, Padila Vaimarichi, Nagpurla, Raila Vaimarichi, Padila Vlayaki in the Tamil Nadu Postultan. In a condition, nobody Talever Arikivutanga, and if the other Kachigal Arikivuto, but the other amateur Vai Tarakala, yeah, Maharashtra Nadakur, Baja Kachi, Aungle is the best to go in Yakuri, Mother Macher Kupula, Rani Hill. அந்த அளவுக்கு விவசாயிகளுடைய உரிமையை விட முதலமைச்சருக்கு அவருடைய சுயநலம் ஆட்சி எப்படியாவது காப்பாத்திக்கணுங்கிற அந்த சுயநலம் மிக மிக முக்கியம்.
0: Apurva Jayachandran is live with us once again. Apurva, big words by the leader of the opposition over here. He claims that the Chief Minister is silent over the matter. However, we also saw Nirmal Kumar slamming D.K. Shivakumar over this particular issue in a way of claiming that D.K. Shivakumar, the Chief Minister of Karnataka, is apparently in close ties with the DMK family. But right now, we have the leader of the opposition slamming the TVK government over several issues, especially about the farmers' waiver loan as well. We understand what is happening with Meghathadu, what is happening with Kaveri water, but what is the issue with the farmers' loan, and why is Udayanidhi Stalin slamming CM Vijay over it?
2: Well, in fact, when you talk about the farmers' loan, this has been a long-pending issue that is ongoing here. And that's why you're also seeing the farmers who are protesting. In fact, Udayanidhi Stalin specifically talks about this particular issue where farmers from Tamil Nadu were attempting to reach Delhi, and that is when the Maharashtra police had stopped them and asked them to return back. And in fact, the opposition leader there, Udayanidhi Stalin, also goes ahead and states that, yes, Maharashtra is a BJP-run government, and yet we are seeing silence once again from the Chief Minister of Tamil Nadu, Joseph C. Vijay, wherein he is neither questioning about the Kaveri issue when it comes to the Karnataka government there, because it's a Congress-led government. And now here yet again in this issue, we are seeing his silence over what has happened when the Maharashtra, government and the police returned back the farmers who were leading a peaceful protest all towards marching to Delhi. And he's also going ahead and slamming the TVK government, saying these are pressing issues for the state of Tamil Nadu, for the welfare of the farmers in Tamil Nadu. And in fact, when Chief Minister Vijay himself claims that this is a secular government, this is a government that will stand for the people, why is it that his silence is constant when there are such burning issues that are going on in Tamil Nadu?
0: Actually, yes, and Karnataka Kaveri water is something that is very much needed, essential for the districts of Tamil Nadu, especially the Kaveri Delta districts, which are waiting for the water, but unfortunately, they are still waiting for this matter. Even on Adi Perikku, today is a very, very auspicious day. The water from Kaveri has not reached the particular Delta districts. These are the stories from the state of Tamil Nadu and more stories from the state of Kerala. Let's go to Shibimol.
3: Thank you, Pramod. Well, Kerala continues to be on alert due to heavy rainfall that's been lashing the state since the last few days. We are currently in Pathanamthitta, the most affected district in this rainfall that the state witnessed in the last few days. And as you can see around me, this is one of the main roads here, and the entire region is filled with water. The houses on the sides are all facing waterlogging. People have come out here mostly directing the vehicles, some vehicles not to use the, you know, not to commute using this route. And that's one scene that you witness wherever you go in Pathanamthitta. Wherever the water logging begins, you see the locals standing there and directing the vehicles not to move if it is dangerous. That's the situation here. But thankfully, it's not been raining since morning. But yesterday night, there was heavy rainfall. And that led to many places being inundated in the region. Chief Minister says the situation in many regions in the state is very much under control. Only in Pathanamthitta, some places are experiencing waterlogging, and hopefully that can be cleared, by today or by tomorrow in the next few days itself. And more arrangements are being brought to Pathanamthitta is what he says. As of now, 15 people have died in, various incidents due to the heavy rainfall. 7 people are still missing is what the Chief Minister says. There was a major mudslip that was witnessed in Malappuram district in Panakkad on the state highway. Thankfully, there were not many people traveling on the road or many vehicles on the road at that time. That many of them, no injuries have been reported so far, but the visuals are very, very scary. And an inquiry has also been begun into how this incident took place. It was a major mudslip, not just the mud, the trees were also uprooted along with it, as we can see in those visuals. So, many people have been shifted to camps. More than 300 camps have been opened at this point, and more than 11,000 people are staying in camps. The major task will be to ensure that these people go back to their homes and restore normalcy in the state. Here are some reports on the rainfall that the state witnessed in the last few days. We are in Aranmula in Pathanamthitta. Now, this is very close to the famous temple in Aranmula also, where this main road leading to the temple is completely filled with water. Yesterday also, the region was facing waterlogging. Today also, the scenes are no different. And you can see the NDRF now using speedboats to rescue some people who are stuck there. We're learning that some older people, elderly, are stuck in the houses there. So they're going there to bring them to safer locations and shift them to camps. The houses here are all experiencing waterlogging. You can see, the residents staying in the upstairs of these houses at this point, as the ground floor is filled with water in many of these regions. That's the situation right now. A holiday has been granted to around education institutions around 12 districts except Kollam and Thiruvananthapuram. A high-level meeting was called today by Chief Minister to assess the situation, because yesterday there was a relief from rainfall. Even today there's no rainfall, but at night it starts raining heavily, and in the morning the regions are left inundated. So that's the situation, the crisis that the state is facing at this point. If it stops raining, not just in the day but at night also, then yes, slowly we can get back to normalcy is what the administration is telling, and that's the current scenario that we are witnessing in the state. With video journalist Tinku Rashegar, Shubhimol KG for India Today from Pathanamthitta. Well, Kerala continues to battle heavy waterlogging in many regions of the state. It had stopped raining yesterday and many places were cleared from waterlogging. But the situation turned a little more, difficult with the rainfall beginning to lash the state yesterday night. Throughout the night, it rained heavily, and in the morning, many regions are left inundated. We are here in Valamkulam. This is a region connecting Tiruvalla and Aranmula in Pathanamthitta. Both of these places are one of the worst affected regions. In fact, even though it stopped raining in Aranmula, the waterlogging continues, and it is being said that the place will take some more days to recover from the waterlogging. You can see this whole area. This is a road, main road, and this whole area is filled with water. It's facing severe water logging, and the vehicles are commuting through this water. People living close by says that it did not face waterlogging yesterday, but in the overnight rainfall that lashed this region, in the morning the place is filled with water. So that's the situation right now. There's a holiday granted to educational institutions in 12 districts across the state except Kollam and Thiruvananthapuram. The alert, there's no red alert in the state today, but IMD says, and the Kerala State District Disaster Management Authority also says, that people need to stay careful and cautious. With video journalist Tinku Rashegar, Shubhimol KG for India Today from Pathanamthitta. Well, in the last few days, Pathanamthitta has witnessed heavy rainfall in some regions. When we traveled to some regions, they were saying that this is worse than the 2018 flood situation, because it was not a 2-3 days continuous heavy rainfall, but one overnight heavy rainfall that caused major concerns and caused severe waterlogging. Some of them ran out of their homes in that same clothes itself and shifted to camps. So here's a report on everything that we saw in the last few days in Pathanamthitta and across the state.

0: several dead. Many missing. And thousands displaced. Nature has unleashed its worst fury in God's own country. Flash floods have triggered landslides and waterlogging in various districts. India Meteorological Department issued orange alert for 12 districts including Pathanamthitta, Alappuzha, Kottayam, Idukki, Ernakulam, Wayanad and Kannur. Thousands from low-lying areas have been moved to around 209 relief camps across the state.
1: We are in Rani, Pathanamthitta, again one of the worst affected regions across the state, because the entire town was facing severe waterlogging in one day's heavy rainfall. This is the LPG school in Rani. And we're learning that when it started raining heavily, when the water level started increasing, they had to run after their houses and shift to these camps. There are 10 families and around 22 people staying here, including men, female, male, female, and also children. They're saying that they ran in those same clothes that they were wearing. They couldn't take any of their belongings or anything. And it was later the district authorities that came over and gave them clothes to change, and also some of the essential necessities, to stay here till the situation gets better. Now the situation is clear there, but they'll have to clean and, make the house in a livable condition and then shift back to their homes.
0: In several districts, roads turned into rivers. The situation remains serious, with floodwaters entering homes in parts of Kottayam and Pathanamthitta.
1: Well, we are in Aranmula in Pathanamthitta, where severe waterlogging is still affecting many regions here. There's a major relief from rainfall, but the waterlogging continues in some regions, and this is the one region where there is severe waterlogging. And you can see around me there are many houses. All of these are empty, and as people have moved to various camps, it might look like I'm moving in a water body, but no, that's not the case. In fact, it's a road. It's one of the main roads here, and since it's filled with water, people are now using boats to commute from one location to another. Now around 8 deaths have been recorded across the state, and also around 200 houses have suffered damages.
0: Following the widespread damage caused by the rain, Chief Minister V.D. Satishan convened an emergency review meeting and directed ministers overseeing affected districts to remain on the ground to coordinate relief measures. Authorities are urging people in the hills and low-lying areas to stay vigilant, but the situation on the ground continues to remain grim. With Shibimol KG in Pathanamthitta, Bureau Report, India Today.
1: Well, we'll keep tracking what's happening in Kerala in concern with the monsoon that's hit the state very late, in fact. That's all we have from the Kerala segment. Over to my colleague Apoorva in Andhra Pradesh with all the stories that's making headlines there.

Well, from one flood centered area in southern India, we're now going on to Andhra Pradesh, where in Godavari district, the flood alerts have officially been drawn. Just after the increase in the rains and the fury that lashed across Telangana, now the waters are slowly streaming in from Bhadrachalam down to Dhavaleshwaram as well. In fact, in inter-regions of Konaseema and several other districts in and around the region, you are seeing several floods that have been affecting and inundating villages as well. In fact, several highway roads as well have been cut off, with villagers struggling to go ahead and see what will be the next measures. The Andhra Pradesh government and the district collectors have already deployed several rescue and relief measures. People living in low-lying areas have also been shifted to safer regions and camps so that they can go ahead and be in safety as well. People are being evacuated from one region to another. Meanwhile, the flood waters continue to keep increasing as well. For now, with the rains that have taken a break in across Andhra Pradesh as well, we are seeing that the water levels at Dhavaleshwaram has decreased, causing a momentary relief for the farmers and the villagers in Konaseema, Amalapuram and several other districts here in and around the Godavari region. But it's only going to be a short amount of time before the water increases again. And with the surge comes a lot more of panic for the villagers stranded in these regions. As floods continue to increase here, there's caution that is already being taken up. But that's all from the southern states here, be it Tamil Nadu, Karnataka, Kerala, Andhra Pradesh or Telangana. More on SoSouth tomorrow. Keep watching India Today.

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1: No longer about what happened. They're about what comes next. This week, India Today examines the challenges that could define the next phase of Prime Minister Narendra Modi's leadership. From crucial state elections and delimitation to jobs, inflation, governance reforms, and the changing aspirations of a new India. 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

0: And we have news just coming in. Well, wrestlers who took on Brij Bhushan Sharan Singh are crying foul. Vinesh Phogat has spoken out after the verdict says system stood with Brij, not women. Vinesh, the power was used to shield Brij Bhushan Sharan Singh. Wrestlers to appeal against the screenshot, as was expected. A fight, she says, is not over. Vinesh claims complainants also face pressure. Had to fight even for an FIR, is what she said. Wrestler Bajrang Punia is disappointed after Brij Bhushan's clean chit from Delhi's Rouse Avenue court. She says, fight not over. Bajrang Punia backing women wrestlers as well. I'm going straight to Nitin. Nitin, this was but expected, isn't it? This was a prolonged battle. They were sitting on a dharna for days at a stretch at Delhi's Jantar Mantar until the time this case gathered momentum, isn't it? The allegations were taken up by the administration.
1: Well, absolutely. You know, from day one, the wrestlers were protesting against Brij Bhushan Sharan Singh for allegedly, you know, for the sexual harassment case. But again, you know, the Rouse Avenue court has acquitted Brij Bhushan Sharan Singh and Mr. Vinod Tomar, who was assistant secretary in WFI. But yes, the wrestlers who are protesting are absolutely clear-cut, are disappointed by this decision of the court, saying that it took us too long to even get a register, FIR registered, get registered against Brij Bhushan Sharan Singh. So as of now, they have come out on social media saying that this fight will continue, and they have directed their legal, advisors to continue this fight and to move on to a higher court. But at present, as we speak, yes, absolutely, wrestlers who are protesting are not happy with this decision of the court.
0: Nitin, getting in those details at this point in time, so it's clear that this is something that's going to be challenged by the wrestlers in question. Remember, six of them had leveled serious allegations against Brij Bhushan Sharan Singh. There were male wrestlers also, Bajrang Punia, for example, who had come out in support of the female wrestlers. I also want, Nitin, for you to talk to us a little about how did this case really fall through? How did the allegations really fall through?
1: Well, from day one, wrestlers were saying that Brij Bhushan Sharan Singh has done.
0: We'll just connect with him again, but this is a story we are tracking at this hour. The wrestlers say they are disappointed. Bajrang Punia too has spoken out. Vinesh has also said that the system was for Brij Bhushan Sharan Singh. This is what is being said by the wrestlers.

Minister Rao, actor Bhumi Petnekar has condemned the abuses of Prime Minister Modi, urging youth to express anger without abusers. Bhumi says language used against the country's values. Social media users criticize Bhumi Petnekar. Well, she releases another video. So two videos that have been released by Bhumi, where she says rape and death threats. One of the protesters was unacceptable. Aggression is unacceptable. Stop all this. Actor Bhumi Petnekar coming under fire on social media after commenting on the abusive language that was used against Prime Minister Modi during the month-long NEET UG 2026 protest at Delhi's Jantar Mantar. In a video shared on Instagram, she urged young people to express their anger without using abusive language, saying that this behavior does not reflect India's culture. However, many social media users criticized the actor for not addressing the police action against protesting students during the Sansad March on the 20th of July, when many protesters were beaten. Lathi charge, new tear gas was used to disperse the crowds. In the Instagram video, Bhumi expressed concerns over the language heard in several viral clips from the protest, particularly the abuse directed at Prime Minister Modi. She said, while people have every right to disagree and protest, the language being used was not in keeping with the country's values.

0: मैंने इंटरनेट पे एक वीडियो देखी जहाँ पे एक यंग लड़की जो प्रोटेस्ट का हिस्सा थी इंटरव्यू दे रही थी एंड शी लुक्ड विजिबली ब्रोकन एंड शेकन. उनका एक वीडियो था जो वायरल हो गया था एंड तब से उन्हें 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
1: सना इज गेटिंग इन मोर डिटेल्स ऑन दैट स्टोरी. सना, one of the few celebrities has spoken out over this entire controversy. Of course, there are two videos. This really actually is a story of two videos that were put out by actor Bhumi, isn't it?
2: Absolutely, and I think in both the videos, Bhumi has kind of taken a very strong stand about how one expresses their disagreement towards the other person. Of course, in the first video, she spoke about the youth of the country and she compared the situation to the way people speak to elders in their own families. She mentioned how the Prime Minister is at the highest office right now in the country and she questioned whether abusive language should become part of public discourse. She also mentioned how meaningful conversations become difficult if people move away from these values. And she also spoke about education and gender-based violence. And on the same lines, today she has shared the video on the minors' video footage that has been going viral. And she mentioned how rape threats and death threats have become so common for women on social media, and especially as public figures. I'm sure Bhumi has faced the same. And she mentioned how nobody understands how deep, lasting impact it leaves on someone's mental health. She rightfully mentioned that as a young, you cannot bully a young girl and you cannot put a fear psychosis in a girl's mind because you disagree with her opinion. And this is a very strong statement that has come out, especially supporting this young girl and the backlash that she has been facing on social media. And Bhumi rightfully mentioned that if you want the country to prosper and you want it to progress, you have to come united and keep things in the right way. And especially not target each other when it comes to having different opinions. But Bhumi's yesterday's statement when she spoke about the abuses that were used by certain protesters and the videos that went viral has, of course, received a backlash from people because they mentioned how she did not take a stand when it comes to the violence that these kids face. So a lot of people also feel that it is a damage control that Bhumi has
1: clearly
2: been doing.
1: But
2: today's video, where she's taking a stand. So it definitely looks very two different stark opinions, but absolutely with the same opinion of having a...
1: That's right, Sana, with the very latest on that story, the two videos that have been put out, the first one got a fair amount of backlash. She spoke about not, in fact... harassing a young woman, she's spoken about that, and then she also goes on in the other video to talk about how abusers should never have been heard at the Prime Minister. More news coming in. The Supreme Court is hearing pleas on Jantar Mantar police action. The CJP is seeking quashing of all the FIRs, the CGI says. Filter criminals from students, government says. Hardened criminals at the protest site. The Supreme Court has said states can close the FIRs if they want. Petitioner questions the FRS camera findings. Also, the petitioner here has said FRS cameras breach privacy. The government had said FRS camera inputs are always verified. The council here saying female cops are pulled inside the crowd. Srishti is breaking down more details on that story. There's been a big debate that has erupted in the country and now has reached the Supreme Court's doorsteps on whether the cases filed against the protesters should be dropped or not. Srishti, what else can you tell us about these developments from the Apex Court?
3: Well, Sneha, as we know, there are several petitions before the Supreme Court. It was heard on the last occasions. These pleas include pleas by protesters who were against the police action that took place during the CJP protest. The second are a batch of pleas which are filed by police officials alleging families of police officials who were beaten up, alleging that there was also brutality against police personnel during the protest, and there should be some guidelines for their protection as well. Thirdly, there are pleas also against the use of pellet guns, alleging that pellet guns were used during the protest. Now, Supreme Court on last occasion had issued certain directions also in favor of protesters as far as criminal cases being registered against them are concerned. Now, if you look at today's hearing, what the protesters with the council appearing for the petitioners and CJP and several protesters flagged was that there's some clarification which is required as far as Supreme Court's last order is concerned. Court had said that the cases, the FIRs, were to be people who were detained, were to be released, except those with criminal antecedents. Now, according to the petitioners, what they told court was that the word is a little vague because there are also some petty offences that students, young students and protesters could have been charged with. So there's some clarity that is required from the Supreme Court with regard to that. Also, with regard to the FIRs, there's clarity needed that will those FIRs be quashed or withdrawn, because legally speaking, both are very different. In case of a withdrawal, the FIRs are closed. In case of, if we talk about quashing of FIRs, since it's a judicial term, even after the FIRs are quashed, there is still a possibility of further judicial scrutiny. So these were the allegations by the petitioners. Another one is they again flagged the use of pellet guns and how the Supreme Court should in detail go into this issue and analyze if something like this could be done at a peaceful protest. Thirdly, we also saw the issue of facial recognition being flagged, stating that since the centre's lawyer today, Solicitor General Tushar Mehta, said that over 2,000, around 2,700 persons, offenders have been identified who have some serious offences against them in the past. These people have been identified. What the petitioner said that this could only be done through facial recognition, which is again something that goes against the right to privacy, and the Supreme Court should examine that. Now, the centre has maintained that it is sticking to its earlier given commitment, and they're already in talks with the lawyers of the protesters and the CJP, and therefore lawyers here, the parties before court, should not try and keep the pot boiling. What the top court has done is it has clarified that the states are at liberty to close or withdraw the FIRs against protesters. It has clarified that criminal antecedents would own.
1: Srishti, with the very latest on that story, the petitioner questioning the FRS camera findings as well. The matter is in the Supreme Court when it comes to quashing the FIRs against the protesters. The students' protest in Jharkhand's Ranchi village, irregularities in recruitment examinations entering the 10th day. Hundreds of aspirants continued their indefinite sit-in at the Jaipal Singh Munda Stadium in Ranchi, demanding cancellation of the 14 JPSC combined preliminary tests held on the 19th of April and a CBI probe in the Jharkhand Public Service Commission and Jharkhand Staff Selection Commission exams. Students alleged repeated paper leaks, leakage of OMR sheets, lack of transparency in the recruitment process. They say they have lost faith in the ongoing CID investigation ordered by Chief Minister Hemant Sorin and are seeking a probe by central agencies, including the CBI Enforcement Directorate, into exams conducted over the past 7 years. Support for the agitation only growing. Cockroach Janata Party founder Abhijit Dibke announced that CJP stands with the protesting students and backs their demands. Meanwhile, BJP has attacked the state government, calling for the chief minister's resignation and an immediate CBI inquiry.
4: मैं यही कहना चाहती हूँ कि आप हमारे समर्थन में रहें, जो भी मांगे हैं डिमांड से मेरे भैया ने
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Good afternoon and welcome. Thank you for tuning in. You're watching The Lunch Break. I'm Pooja Shali. Let's begin first with the headlines. Big news coming in. It's a relief for Brijbhushan Sharan Singh. Delhi court acquits the former Wrestling Federation of India chief. This was, remember, in the sexual harassment case filed by 6 women wrestlers at least. Delhi to Jharkhand. This is day 10 of Jharkhand student protest. Students in Ranchi are keeping the protest frame alive. Students are demanding justice from the Soren government, demanding a fair recruitment, CBI investigation into the state public examination. Meanwhile, it is the parliament session that's still on, but consistently a stormy note. Opposition demanding Home Minister Amit Shah's statement on police action against protesting students. News from the top court. Supreme Court begins hearing the police crackdown on paper leak protesters. CJP seeking quashing of all FIRs against the protesters. Supreme Court says states can close the FIR. Counting of votes for 3 high-stakes assembly by-elections in Bihar, Madhya Pradesh and Gujarat underway. Prashant Kishore is leading in Bankipur. BJP leading in Manjalpur in Gujarat. Congress leading in Datia in Madhya Pradesh. This is the first election test for all these parties after the student protest that also happened in other states. A man hurled a slipper at MP Pappu Yadav during a press conference. Pappu Yadav claims the attempt was to kill him, approaches the Delhi police. One accused, Sumit, has been taken in police custody. Congress and Samajwadi Party are raising questions over the security of sitting members of parliament. Karnataka expansion of the cabinet finally happening. We are told 20 names have been cleared by the Congress High Command. New cabinet to include mix of experienced leaders, first-time ministers as well. Stay tuned, 4 p.m. we are expecting that.

0: It's a cabinet snub which is sparking even a suicide bid in Mysuru. Here's what's happening, and I'm taking you immediately to what's unfolding in the state of Karnataka. Remember the DK Shivkumar cabinet? Swearing-in ceremony is expected for the expansion in the evening. But, and I'm quoting from the Congress party here, where the workers are erupting outside Syed's residence. Syed's supporter has been rushed to hospital. So basically one of the supporters, as it appears, attempted this extreme step because the one he was supporting, the leader, did not get the cabinet expected berth. So not the leader, but the supporter here attempted to harm himself. That's when he was immediately rushed to hospital. Sagai Raj is joining me for the latest on that. Sagai, what are the details on this? What happened? Is the individual fine?
1: So what we get to learn from Mysuru is the supporter of Congress MLA Tanmay Seth, who's been identified as the Abrej, was protesting in front of his house against AICC and the state Karnataka Congress unit, stating that they have not honored his leader, Tanmay Seth, for the cabinet. And they even demanded that Tanmay Seth should resign from the Congress party. And subsequently, he was seen consuming insecticide and tried to commit suicide in front of Tanmay Seth's office. And he was been immediately shifted to the hospital for further treatment by the supporters of Tanmay Seth.
0: What's the mood like on the ground? Because yes, the names are out, but the oath ceremony hasn't even happened yet. So obviously the word must have spread around. What do you think is happening? Is DK Shivkumar in for a surprise that this could not really pay way the manner in which he expected his loyalists to behave?
1: If you notice that it's not something new for any government, whenever the aspirants miss out on the opportunity, their supporters come out on the street and protest. And this has happened time and again, whether it is Congress or BJP or JDS, the state of Karnataka. The aspirants, whenever they miss out, their supporters come out and protest. And even a few MLAs were seen tendering their resignation when their names are being left out. So probably this was on expected line. And the resignation part might be surprising. Nobody has come forward to resign so far. But
0: Sagai, stay on with me, because that's not all. I have more breaking news coming in. Let's immediately go across to that. It looks like, is there a suicide bid on one side? There are street protests on the other. There's a father-son MLA duo who, according to our information, also have been left out. So their supporters are also up in arms. What's happening? The information coming in that Tanmay Seth possibly did not get a berth, so his supporter tried to harm himself. He was immediately rushed to hospital. Now we are told that the Congress supporters again erupting over cabinet snub, and this could turn violent too. I want to immediately bring in Sagai. Sagai, tell us about the Krishnappa duo. What happened there? Is it confirmed that they are not part of the cabinet berths? What's happening on the ground?
1: So two MLAs from the same family, M. Krishnappa and Priya Krishna, both are from the neighboring constituencies, and they have been elected as MLA, and they were one of those aspirants. They were anticipating that one of them will

0: Even in DK, Shivakumar Senior, they are not giving an anonymity. And if you notice that M. Krishnappa is a senior Congress leader, a veteran from the Congress party, and his supporters are disappointed. They are staging protests outside his house, shouting slogans against the Congress party leaders. And they have also demanded that they should induct him in the cabinet as early as possible and drop someone else and replace with Krishnappa.
1: All right, stay on with me, Sagai. So this is what is happening, ladies and gentlemen. 4 p.m., we're expecting the oath ceremony to take place. This was long awaited, Sagai, isn't it? Because this was one event that several of his loyalists for years have been trying. The supporters who constantly speaking to media persons said, time for DK Shivakumar to take over. But tell us about why this expansion is turning out to be so sensitive. Because even when DK Shivakumar took oath, there were ministers who took oath with him, even though, of course, there were few in number. But I remember it was fairly peaceful at that time.
0: Yes, everything was peaceful. We didn't expect that it might be that smooth transition. And even the supporters of Siddaramaiah did not protest much. Everything happened according to the plan of AICC. And now this one was an expected line. And Pooja, as I mentioned you earlier, whenever there is a cabinet expansion happens in the state of Karnataka, we have witnessed these kind of scenarios where the aspirant, when they miss out, they come out and tender resignation. Their supporters come out and protest. And these kind of incidents have been reported time and again. Probably the Congress party would have also anticipated these kind of developments.
1: Stay on with me. This is turning into layers of what is precisely happening. Remember, because loyalists were waiting for their turn now. Their supporters of these MLAs were waiting for their turn. And one name has come forth. Let's go to that big news coming in that's catching everyone's attention. And the reason that's happening is, ladies and gentlemen, I'm talking about Gayatri Shantigowda. Not an MLC, asked to skip oath, but possibly could become a minister. And this has led to a revolt already within the Congress party, where 140 MLAs in the assembly are coming in. Gayatri Shantigowda's name has clearly caught everyone's attention. And why is that? I take that question to Sagai Raj. Sagai, what is the confusion here? Her name's coming in. She's not an MLC or MLA. How does she get to be, take an oath, if at all, as the rumours are going by?
0: No, she was being recently nominated. She hasn't taken oath as an MLC. And what it was surprising to see that her name as a cabinet minister in the list, which was being released by the AICC. Now, what we also get to learn through our sources is that Siddaramaiah has told her not to take oath, and even CM hasn't called her to come for taking oath or look for one. Yeah. Almost all the MLAs whoever has been listed, their names as chief minister have already called all of them, and Gayatri Shantigowda will take oath as a MLC is not called yet. Major infight within the Congress stating that she is not even an MLA and MLC, she is going to take oath. And why you need to give an opportunity when you have veterans who are waiting? They were waiting for many years serving the party. Why need to give it to someone new? And if you notice that she is a lone woman aspirant who will be becoming the minister. And even if she is let out, so
1: Sagai, going by all that we are breaking constantly here on India Today, do you think the 4 p.m. oath ceremony is going to be very interesting? Who will eventually take oath? Who will miss out? Could there be some drama at the oath ceremony itself?
0: Absolutely. It is more of a suspense movie in Karnataka, because you never know what will happen next. Because in the last minute, now you see that there are few changes, that one of the MLAs has been replaced. Vaidyanathan has been replaced by S.S. Mallikarjun. And now it comes to the lone woman MLC, Gayatri Shantigowda, where what we get to learn through our sources that she didn't receive a call, and Siddaramaiah has also asked her not to take oath. So there are a lot of discussion which is happening within the Congress, a lot of infighting within the Congress, and few of them expressing their anger on the streets of Karnataka, where people are protesting in Mysuru, Bengaluru and Koppal, and there might be many more who might come out and protest. And it will not be surprising that even few MLAs, if they come forward to tender their resignation.
1: So we'll see if there's going to be additional security deployed at the oath ceremony for the Congress ministers. against Congress supporters, or just as a precautionary measure if some Congress supporters or MLAs themselves erupt in anger? And who all will be representing the party there?

0: Karnataka. It's going to be an interesting one. Can the troubleshooter, as D.K. Shivkumar is called, shoot this trouble away when he becomes the chief minister and expands the cabinet? Thank you very much, Sagai Raj, for the latest on that. So here's what's happening, ladies and gentlemen. The Karnataka cabinet expansion is finally set after a two-month wait. 20 vacant berths in the cabinet in Karnataka set to be filled. So there are going to be senior leaders and fresh faces. The Karnataka Congress announced the names of 20 MLAs who are likely to take oath today at sharp 4 p.m. and then 5 minutes, along with Speaker G.S. Patil, Deputy Speaker A.S. Ponnanna. Cabinet expansion had been under discussion for several weeks now. D.K. Shivkumar had assumed office as Chief Minister in the month of June. And then there were, of course, a lot of rumours of why the expansion of the cabinet is not taking place. Just to let you know, Karnataka presently has 14 ministers, including the CM, against the maximum permitted strength of 34, which means 20 vacancies in the Council of Ministers. Who will become a part of this? Who will get a double portfolio? Who will be missed? And what will that come as a reaction? Let's listen in.
1: Honorable Chief Minister, Mr. D.K. Shivkumar, he made a call to me and he informed me that I should be present in Rajbhavan at 4 o'clock. No, they have just told us to come to Rajbhavan. I think the party high command will decide what needs to be done next. Okay.
0: So here's what we have when it comes to the 20 names that have been announced. Only one woman for now inducted into the 34-member cabinet. Only one woman they could find. Muslim representation, though, has gone up from two earlier to now three ministers. So there is a minority representation here. It's also noticeable that there is no Brahmin representation in the cabinet just yet. Zameer Ahmed, who's been a senior leader, returns despite there were charges against about the Davangere by-election that had happened. There is also another minister who was facing charges again when it came to the Valmiki Corporation scam, remember? B. Nagendra, set to return to the cabinet. So these are some of the names that are confirmed have cropped up, but many questions remain. Eventually, it will be about how do other ministers and other leaders of the Congress party react in case they are missed. So as you can see, Zameer Ahmed and others are senior leaders of the party. They have had governance experience. B. Nagendra is back despite the Valmiki scam allegations as well. Some of them have been loyalist to D.K. Shivkumar. And it's a massive number already. In total, 34 is the maximum strength. 20 were vacant. All others were watching and waiting if their names comes in the list. At least in two to three occasions, there have been protests, a suicide bid, and charges thrown at the incumbent government. Why were their names not considered? Rahul Gandhi and other senior leaders, of course, are expected to also make a presence at the oath ceremony. 4 p.m. viewer, stay tuned. We'll cut across live to what exactly happens in Karnataka. But it won't be just about names. That will be about representation for sure. But it will also be about who was not added and why. And then comes in the aspect of governance from there. There are many issues in Karnataka, whether it is about the financial aspect of it that Karnataka has been battling. It's about the schemes that are yet to be implemented. The opposition is waiting to jump in on several other issues, including water, electricity, urbanization in cities like Bengaluru, water froth. A lot of that has been happening and natural resources impacted. So there are several issues that the opposition is ready to charge with. For now, however, it's the day of oath ceremony for the expansion of the cabinet to take place. You're looking at the visuals of the incumbent chief minister now, D.K. Shivkumar. Others who are also likely to be the speaker, deputy speaker, senior leaders will be added to the position of the ministers as well. They will be given both berth as well. But here's the berth about is also about the portfolios. Remember, which portfolio goes to which leader? That is also going to be very important. Often, tussles also happen because a leader believes did not get the justified portfolio. And a bizarre update that's coming in from Tamil Nadu. Udayanidhi Stalin, former Deputy Chief Minister of Tamil Nadu, was speaking at an event. But while he was speaking, interestingly, loaded remarks and that led to chants that came in. The chants of Trisha, Trisha. I believe this is in reference to the actress Trisha. But what exactly happened? Why has the DMK protest taken a Trisha twist? Now, this, remember, is with regard to who's the chief minister right now, Chief Minister Vijay, actor turned Neta Vijay. Was it in response to something that Udayanidhi had said? Why were the DMK cadres at an event where there is nobody involved from the government, not Chief Minister Vijay, not Trisha, nobody's there? And yet the DMK cadre at Udayanidhi Stalin event are chanting Trisha, Trisha, but why? At a moment where Udayanidhi was in fact talking about the Kaveri issue, which is the Karnataka-Tamil Nadu issue, which also appears to have been resolved. Let's dip in. Let's hear into the sounds coming in of what exactly happened and why were the DMK cadre picking on what did Udayanidhi Stalin say that they resorted to chanting Trisha, Trisha.
2: அவருக்கு இருக்கக்கூடிய ஒரே கவலை என்ன, திமுக மேல என்ன பொய் வழக்கு போடலாம், என்ன பொய் கேஸ் போடலாம். எங்க தண்ணி வருதோ இல்ல அங்க தண்ணி வரணும். காவேரி சொன்ன ஒரு சொட்டு தண்ணீர் கூட வரல. ஆனா இதை பத்தி நிற்கக்கூடிய முதலமைச்சர் வாயை திறந்து பேசுறாரா? 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
0: Just to put it in perspective, also joining me is Pramod Madhav to help us understand. Very interesting where Udayanidhi Stalin is saying that that the chief minister only has, or Vijay basically especially, has only one worry. And that is when the crowd starts chanting Trisha, Trisha, who we know has been a friend to Chief Minister Vijay. She was also seen at the oath ceremony for Chief Minister. Pramod, help me understand this. What is happening here? Did Udayanidhi Stalin say something in specific that the cadre responded?
3: Well, one thing is very certain, Pooja. It looks like, you know, if the things that are being highlighted by the Vijay fans are right, it means that the cadres and the leaders also at fault over here. Because this was a protest that was supposed to be over Meghataru issue, over the farmers' waivers not being waived off, the farmers' loans, and also about the Kaveri water. However, when the leader of the opposition, Udayanidhi Stalin, was talking about, he said not even one single drop of water has reached Tamil Nadu, but the chief minister was only worried about one thing. This is where the cadres who had come over there, they started chanting Trisha, Trisha. However, Udayanidhi Stalin first said that the chief minister is only worried about filing foister cases against DMK, and that is the same to be his only worry. But then the crowd keeps chanting Trisha, Trisha. This is where he makes a comment. He says that no matter where water comes or not, the water should come there. Then he says that he's only talking about Kaveri. So this is where, several Vijay fans are now putting forward the question, calling this as a vulgar comment, and they are highlighting it. But DMK, simply dismissing, is that the protest is only about Kaveri, and LOP was strongly talking about the Kaveri matter over here, Pooja. But definitely, leaders and those who are in a kind of place where people are looking at them or something, they should actually be a little bit more worried about whatever they say. But because this seems to be a kind of a double meaning comment that is being highlighted by Vijay fans right now.
0: And quickly, can I ask you, Pramod, did he ask his cadre not to say that it's not appropriate, they are talking about other issues?
3: Not exactly, Pooja, because you could also see that the crowd is actually chanting over there, Trisha, Trisha, and then he makes a comment which he could have definitely avoided, because now Vijay fans call it as a double meaning comment, but he just simply smiles and claims that comment is about Kaveri water, and he just passes on and moves on with speaking to other things. It looks like certain netas need a kind of lessons with how to speak in the public or something, but definitely this is something unwarranted which is being highlighted by Vijay fans right now, Pooja.
0: Appreciate you joining us, Pramod, for the latest. Remember, and Udayanidhi is a younger politician, there has to be a certain regard, a certain respect, especially when it comes to women in public life, that must be followed as a culture, irrespective of ideologies. Nevertheless, he clearly said what he wanted to, the crowd said what they wanted to. Udayanidhi did not really interject there. We'll be tracking if there are reactions coming in from the other side of this. Let me now tell you about some political news. It's interesting for Jan Swaraj chief Prashant Kishore. He's been an election strategist turned politician. And Prashant Kishore, as PK, as many call him, is leading in the Bankipur seat in Bihar. The counting is still on for the by-elections. It's a triangular battle between BJP's Neeraj Kumar Sinha, Jan Swaraj's Prashant Kishore and RJD's Rekha Kumari on the seat. And this is Prashant Kishore's electoral debut. It is the first step, first test when it comes to as a prestige battle for Jan Swaraj, because the party had drawn a blank in the last Bihar Assembly elections. They did not win any seat. But it is also the first election after the whole Gen Z protest or the student protest also in Bihar that took place, remember, not just in Delhi. So the youth sentiment, political anger, all of this is in focus. But let me tell you about Bankipur. Why are we talking about it? Why is it so special? It's a key urban seat in Patna, the state capital. And it is also a litmus test because Jan Swaraj, the manner in which it has come forth is also reflective of the youth sentiment. So if he wins and he's already leading, this reflects a certain ground strength. For the BJP, it is a battle to retain their urban stronghold. For the RJD, it's an opportunity for a major urban breakthrough and their existential crisis as well. The by-election was held on 30th July, recorded a voter turnout of 34%. And this is more than the 7 percentage points lower than the 41% turnout recorded in the last assembly election. Jan Swaraj contested 238 seats in 2025 Bihar Assembly elections, but they lost their deposit in 236 of those seats. So that wasn't really a huge achievement of any kind. In Madhya Pradesh, it is a close contest in the Dathia Assembly election. Congress candidate Ghanshyam Singh is leading BJP's Ashutosh Tiwari after the initial rounds of counting. In Gujarat, the BJP appears to be heading toward victory in the Manjalpur Assembly by-election in Vadodara as well. So there are about three states where these by-elections are taking place for different reasons. But the focus, of course, somehow will be about if Prashant Kishore manages to get that seat, it will be a fresh beginning.
4: हर राउंड में प्रशांत जी को पॉजिटिव सपोर्ट लोगों से मिला है और बढ़त पॉजिटिव रही है ये दिखाता है कि पूरे बांकेपुर में कोई भी ऐसा पॉकेट नहीं था जहां जनसुराज की आवाज़ नहीं पहुंची हो और जहां प्रशांत किशोर के व्यक्तित्व की छाप नहीं पड़ी हो मेरे ख्याल से यह एक बहुत बड़ी विक्ट्री है बिहार में प्रजातंत्र को जिंदा रखने के लिए
0: Let me bring in Rohit Singh here for the latest on that. Rohit, what is the current status on the Bankipur seat? And I remember just years ago when a lot of people were also dismissing the Jan Swaraj. What will it do? Bihar already has so many parties, legacy parties, so to say. How are you looking at this by-election?
5: Well, that was a question ever since Prashant Kishore stepped into politics about 4 years back, that whether Bihar was ready for politics, the kind of politics which Prashant Kishore was trying to play. Because remember, Bihar is a state where you only, it's predominantly, you can see caste is the major factor here. It's caste-based politics which is played out here in Bihar. But Prashant Kishore, in fact, his style of politics was not of a caste, but he only talked about development, parivartan, and talked about how employment was a big issue, education. So these were the basic core issues which Prashant Kishore was discussing over the last 3-4 years. But the kind of results that, in fact, we saw in 2025, it was very much clear that people had rejected Prashant Kishore's style of politics, his ideology of politics. But despite that, Prashant Kishore did not lose hope. And we spoke to him after 2025 debacle. He said that he was ready to work for 10 more years, put in effort for 10 more years in Bihar, but he will ensure that there is some sort of a parivartan and change that takes place. And Bankipur elections has come as a blessing in disguise for him, Pooja, because remember, had this election not been happening right now, then obviously Prashant Kishore would have had to fight his in the 2030 Lok Sabha assembly elections. But this elections came as a, in fact, a blessing in disguise, and Prashant Kishore latched on to this opportunity. In fact, in 2025, he did not even contest elections, despite claiming
0: Correct.
5: That
0: yes.
5: he wanted to fight elections, but he did not. And finally, this time, he took the political plunge. Mm. And now, the kind of trends that we are seeing is very much, he's giving
0: Rohit,
5: a lot of
0: like
5: hope
0: I've always maintained, Bihar is an interesting state, and intelligent voters there Why possibly are they making PK lead even right now? We'll be tracking and we'll know very soon. Why do they think it's time for a new politician? So what could have helped Prashant Kishore in Bankipur? There was, of course, remember, there's been an anti-incumbency factor that he played into. The voters also, especially the young voters, possibly looking for a change. They've had, whether it's 2 decades of NDA rule, so to say, they've seen the RJD, they've seen the Janata Dal United, then the BJP NDA. Youth and Gen Z appeal. Is it the youth factor that's working for Prashant Kishore? Bihar has focused primarily, remember, on reservation politics, on caste politics, on community issues. Has that changed via Prashant Kishore's Jan Swaraj? The strong focus this time has been on employment, education, and a visible change that must be seen in the state of Bihar. Or is this an urban voter connect, that it wouldn't be the same in the rural areas, that it is a fairly key urban seat, Bankipur in Patna, and that's why they are reaching out to Jan Swaraj? The appeal is again the urban electorate, so a young urban electorate that they want to see a change. This also follows after the paper leak controversy and the protests we have seen, even in Bihar, not just in Delhi. There were massive protests that had broken out in Patna. Is this a youth anger over examination paper leaks and government accountability? Third option factor. You're done with the RJD, you're done with the NDA. Is this a third option factor that the people of Bihar, or Bankipur specifically, are willing to give a chance to? Jan Swaraj is offering an alternative to the BJP or to the NDA, RJD, and that politics that people of Bihar have seen for way too long. It makes a triangular contest. Is then Jan Swaraj cutting seats off either side, or is becoming a kingmaker himself? The vote is being split, therefore, right now between the BJP, the RJD, and the Jan Swaraj. If he wins, it would be, of course, a big victory. So we'll be tracking all that and more. I'm heading into a very short commercial break, but stay tuned. News and updates continue to come in right after. I want to bring you also what's happening in the world of entertainment at 2:30 in the club. Thank you.
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5: The former IMF Executive Director, Sujit Bhalla, says that this is factually incorrect.
6: Resign and go. 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

0: Hello and welcome. You're watching In the Club. I am Susan. Tom Holland's Spider-Man Brand New Day has emerged as the highest-grossing Hollywood film of the year in India, continuing its record-breaking run at the box office. The Marvel blockbuster has surpassed several major Hollywood releases, becoming the widest Hollywood release in the country and cementing its place as the biggest theatrical event of the year. Up next is our report numbers, Never Lie.
1: Hi, my name is Peter Parker. I have something to tell you that's gonna sound crazy. But it's the truth.
2: With great power comes great box office.
3: Can't tell anybody about this, gotta keep it a secret.
4: Okay.
3: Thank you.
5: Everybody good?
2: And Spider-Man has once again spun a web of records.
1: We used to know each other.
2: Tom Holland's Spider-Man Brand New Day has turned into a box office juggernaut in India.
1: But something bad was going to happen.
3: Me.
1: And the only way to stop it was to do
2: just 3 days after its release, the Marvel blockbuster has emerged as the highest grossing Hollywood film of 2026 in the country.
6: We're faced with a threat that can be anyone.
5: You sure you want to do this, Scorpion?
7: You think I'm Scorpion?
5: Talk to Banner?
8: No Banner. Only Hulk.
2: Reaffirming Spider-Man's unmatched popularity among Indian audiences.
5: What? I promised you that I would keep you safe. Please, you just have to trust me. Come on.
3: Fine.
4: You're the only one who can sense it.
2: Opening to a record-breaking 73 crore gross on day one, Spider-Man Brand New Day collected 58.4 crore rupees gross on day two.
9: The Spidey Tracker app says that Spider-Man is in the direct vicinity.
5: Oh yeah? No way, that's crazy.
10: I can't believe our first hit MIT!
11: MJ, come on, pretend like you're not the happiest you've ever been in your entire life.
12: I can't.
10: I knew it!
2: Meanwhile, the film witnessed a massive surge on its third day, earning nearly 85 crore rupees gross.
1: Spider-Man.
8: Quit your whimpering. Suit yourself. Mother.
2: According to reports, the movie has also earned an estimated 176.70 crore rupees net at the Indian box office in just 3 days.
1: What is happening to me?
5: Oh, God. Excuse me, Dr. Banner. I need your help.
4: What did you say your name was?
2: Its India gross box office collection has now crossed 216 crore rupees, further cementing its blockbuster status.
8: Spiders have three life cycles. When between cycles, it can leave the spider vulnerable.
2: Moreover, the film has also surpassed the opening day collections of Avengers Endgame and Avatar The Way of Water.
8: Whatever it takes.
2: Setting a new benchmark for Hollywood releases in India. It has also become the widest Hollywood release in Indian history, opening across more than 5,000 screens with the highest number of shows ever programmed.
4: It would be enormously dangerous.
8: Spiders have three lives.
2: Directed by Destin Daniel Cretton, the film also stars Zendaya, Jacob Batalon, Mark Ruffalo, John Bertnell, Sadie Sink, and Trammell Tillman in pivotal roles.
4: One we can't even see. Stay out of my way.
2: With records falling almost every day, Spider-Man Brand New Day has firmly established itself as the biggest Hollywood theatrical event of 2026. Entertainment Bureau, India Today.
0: Avengers Doomsday isn't just another superhero film. The Avengers are returning. The Fantastic Four are joining the party. Marvel's original X-Men stars are back. And Robert Downey Jr. returns to the MCU, this time as Doctor Doom. But before you stress or get confused, these are the titles that introduce key players, explain the multiverse, and tell you where Marvel's biggest heroes currently stand. So here's your Avengers Doomsday cheat sheet before you watch the film this December.
2: The MCU has never been bigger. Between blockbuster films, alternate timelines, and an ever-expanding multiverse, keeping up with Marvel now feels like a full-time job. And with Avengers Doomsday almost here, fans are asking one question. What do I actually need to watch before heading to the theater? The good news, you don't need to binge every Marvel project ever made. These are the titles that introduce the biggest players, explain the multiverse, and lay the groundwork for Avengers Doomsday.
13: If we do not stand together.
2: Let's start with the obvious. These films close the Infinity Saga and completely reshape the MCU. Tony Stark is gone, Steve Rogers steps away as Captain America, and the original Avengers are scattered.
14: It's the start over.
2: Endgame also introduces time travel and alternate timelines, ideas that become increasingly important in Marvel's next chapter.
13: Balancing the universe does put a smile on my face.
2: If there's one Disney Plus series that feels essential, it's Loki. The show introduces the Time Variance Authority, explains how Marvel's timelines function, and establishes the rules of the multiverse.
14: You better run!
15: War is on its way.
16: Look, there has to be another way!
17: There isn't. There are danger to our...
2: You come for the three Spider-Men, stay for the multiversal chaos. No Way Home shows what happens when characters from different universes cross over and proves that the barriers between Marvel's worlds can be broken. Basically, it was Doomsday before Doomsday.
18: You break the rules.
19: Look out!
18: To become a hero.
2: If No Way Home opens the door, Multiverse of Madness walks right through it. The film explores alternate realities, introduces new concepts surrounding the multiverse, and explains why traveling between universes can have dangerous consequences.
20: The four of us will face the danger. We will protect you.
2: This one is essential. The film introduces Reed Richards, Sue Storm, among others, all of whom return in Doomsday. And with Doctor Doom at the center of the next Avengers adventure, knowing Marvel's first family should definitely help.
21: This has makings of team that can rise to glory.
2: The Avengers aren't the only superhero team around anymore. Thunderbolts bring together Yelena, Bucky, Red Guardian, and several of them are returning in Doomsday.
21: Can be the heroes on the Wheaties box.
2: Consider this your introduction to the MCU's other Avengers.
13: Captain America. Without his wings.
22: You like to play dress up?
2: Chris Evans' Steve Rogers is returning. But Sam Wilson is still Captain America. Brave New World firmly establishes Sam as one of MCU's new leading heroes. And along with Chris, both Anthony Mackie and Danny Ramirez's Falcon are also part of Doomsday.
21: You want me? Come and get me!
2: So yes, there could be more than one familiar Captain America face around.
23: Ah!
2: This one introduces the MCU's new Black Panther, Shuri, while also bringing Namor and Talokan into the picture.
6: Show them who we are.
2: With Shuri, Namor and M'Baku all returning for Doomsday, Wakanda remains very much part of Marvel's larger battle.
15: We are the future, Charles.
2: And finally, you might want to revisit the original X-Men films. You don't need to watch every film. X-Men, X2 and Days of Future Past should give you enough of a refresher. So there you have it. This should give you enough context to walk into Avengers Doomsday, understanding the major players, why different universes are colliding, and why Doctor Doom is suddenly the most important man in the MCU. Because if Marvel has taught us anything, it's that the character you forgot about 5 years ago could very well walk through a portal in the third act. Entertainment Bureau, India Today.
19: That scared me far less than this one.
0: From chart-topping hits to chart-topping punchlines, Karan Aujla has surprised fans in more ways than one. His debut on India's Got Latent wasn't just another celebrity appearance, it became an internet sensation. Here's why his razor-sharp wit, hilarious banter, and viral moments have everyone talking.
23: Karan Aujla!
24: But now Karan bhai Virat Kohli ke saath hai. Aur abhi latent mein. Iske baad kya ab Tanmay React mein jaoge kya?
2: From selling out stadiums to stealing the loudest laughs, Karan Aujla did not just enter India's Got Latent, he owned it.
24: All the way from Dubai. Thank you so much for doing that.
25: Thank you, bhai. Main kahin se bhi aa sakta tha.
24: Nahi, usually log ye release hone ke baad Dubai jaate hain.
25: Meri flight book hai, bhai. Iske baad main nikalne wala hoon.
2: One episode of India's Got Latent, countless viral reels. And now the internet cannot stop talking about one thing. Did the Punjabi hitmaker just deliver the funniest celebrity appearance in the show's history?
24: What happened? You almost choked the class.
25: Karan, brother. This guy is making love songs.
24: What happened, brother?
2: Because fans turned in expecting chart-topping charisma.
24: Brother, what happened to you? What happened to
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24: फिर क्या किया आपने
25: मैं दुबई
2: His debut on India's Got Latent Season 2 has quickly become one of the show's biggest talking points, with many viewers hailing it as the best episode of the season.
24: Karan bhai, thank you so much for coming, man.
25: Thank you guys, thank you bhai, thank you for having me.
24: Anything, pani wani kuch lenge aap?
25: Nahi, main sahi hoon bhai.
24: Hamare show mein free hota hai.
2: The excitement began long before the jokes did.
24: Geeta di machine, that's right. Karan bhai, apne show which pani di machine bhi rakho raha
25: hai. Achha, bol dekho kaun rahe hai? FIR di machine.
2: The moment Aujla walked onto the stage, the studio erupted in what many fans are calling the loudest cheer of the season. The thunderous welcome set the tone for an episode that only kept getting bigger. But it wasn't just the entry that went viral.
24: Karan Aujla bhai.
25: Haan ji bhai.
24: Kaisi lagi iski body?
2: Instead of playing the silent celebrity judge, Karan matched Samay Raina's joke for joke.
25: Abhi kya matlab bolu?
24: Flex to aap bhi kar rahe ho, ghadi dekho 5 crore ki hai.
2: His deadpan expressions, lightning-fast comebacks, and fearless roasting of the comedian instantly became the episode's biggest highlights, proving his comic timing is every bit as impressive as his music.
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25: Yar, mera mat gao, yar.
24: Yar, please, yar. Koi to bina auto-tune ke gaye.
2: Within hours of the episode's release, clips of Aujla's savage one-liners flooded social media, turning him into the internet's newest comedy sensation.
25: Pelithi?
27: Yes.
25: So obviously you guys must have actually...
24: Go for it, go for it.
3: जो कुर्सी में बुझाए
2: Another highlight of the episode was contestant Gaurav Madan, whose musical comedy act won 1 lakh rupees. His performance, coupled with Karan's reactions and commentary, became one of the most shared moments from the show.
3: So, how was experience? Did you guys have any...
2: So yes, one episode was all it took. Karan Aujla did not just win the audience. He won the internet.
7: मैं daily एक push-up करता था.
24: Well, Gaurav, do you want to gain weight?
7: Of course, yes.
2: So maybe you can... Pranjali Sethi, Entertainment Bureau, India Today.
7: Fat loss हुआ था, वो कहीं रखा है क्या?
0: Just when Bollywood thought their long-running feud had faded, Hrithik Roshan and Kangana Ranaut are back in the headlines. A viral social media post sparked fresh exchanges, with Kangana accusing Hrithik of encouraging online trolling. The latest controversy has revived memories of their decade-old legal battle, proving some Bollywood feuds continue to find new life online. Take a look.
2: Just when Bollywood thought one of its longest-running controversies had faded into the background, the internet brought it back to center stage. Nearly a decade after Hrithik Roshan and Kangana Ranaut's public fallout, the feud is once again making headlines. What began with a viral social media post in support of Hrithik has snowballed into yet another public exchange between the two actors. This time, Kangana accused Hrithik of indirectly encouraging online trolling and urged him to stop making what she called unreasonable comments. The latest controversy began after a viral Instagram post suggested that the world owed Hrithik an apology. Interestingly, Hrithik responded without directly mentioning Kangana or the controversy. Stressing the importance of facts over online narratives, he underscored that people should avoid taking sides without proper context and wait for verified information before forming an opinion. However, Hrithik's response quickly went viral, with many users linking it to his long-running dispute with Kangana. Hours later, Kangana reacted by sharing a news report on her social media. While saying she was happy that Hrithik had found love with actor Saba Azad, she urged him to speak against those allegedly trolling her in his name, instead of making remarks that, according to her, reignited the controversy. Meanwhile, the latest online debate can be traced back to Kangana's recent remarks on student protests, which led to a public exchange with Cockroach Janata Party spokesperson Saurav Das. Responding to Kangana, Das joked that his friends believed she had singled him out because he resembled a younger Hrithik Roshan. The remark soon turned into a meme fest, once again reviving discussions around the actor's past. While social media continues to dissect every new development, the latest exchange has revived memories of one of Bollywood's most talked-about feuds. The controversy dates back to 2016 when Kangana referred to Hrithik as her silly ex during an interview. Hrithik denied they had ever been in a relationship, following which the disagreement escalated into a widely publicized legal battle involving legal notices, conflicting statements, and allegations over emails. Nearly a decade later, the feud refuses to fade. Instead, every viral post continues to breathe new life into a controversy that remains one of Bollywood's most enduring. With Alice, Entertainment Bureau, India Today.
0: Nature leaves behind only silence, humanity finds its loudest voice. As one of Assam's worst flood crises continues to devastate lives, Bollywood has come together to stand with the state. From heartfelt appeals from to on-ground reliefs, the industry is turning concern into action. Take a look at this report.
2: When nature leaves behind only silence, humanity finds its loudest voice. As Assam battles one of its worst flood crises in recent years, swallowing homes, displacing lakhs, and leaving countless families with nothing but hope, the film fraternity has stepped forward to lend a helping hand. From heartfelt appeals to relief drives and fundraising campaigns.
1: This is another time that we need help and we need to show our sense of community service.
2: Celebrities are uniting to ensure that Assam knows it is not fighting this battle alone. Joining the relief efforts on the ground, Randeep Hooda traveled to flood-ravaged Sivasagar. The actor joined relief operations alongside humanitarian organizations, interacting with victims and volunteers while helping distribute food, drinking water, and other essential supplies across flood-hit villages in Sivasagar and neighboring Charaideo district. Meanwhile, Kartik Aryan donated to the Assam Chief Minister's Relief Fund. Ayushman Khurana and Tahira Kashyap also contributed towards relief and rehabilitation efforts. And the relief effort doesn't stop there. Leading the effort is Salman Khan, who has chosen action over words. The actor has joined hands with a fan club in the state to launch on-ground relief work through his NGO, Being Human. According to sources, this initiative has been planned in phases. The first phase focused on immediate relief with food and essentials. The mission will now expand to include ration kits, medical aid, drinking water, hygiene supplies, and long-term rehabilitation of schools and hospitals. But Salman is not the only one standing with Assam. Several stars from across the entertainment industry have joined hands to amplify the crisis and encourage support. Alia Bhatt drew national attention to the devastation by urging people to support the relief efforts.
1: What only matters is all of us coming together and showing a part of...
2: Bhumi Pednekar shared an emotional video appealing to the nation not to overlook Assam's suffering.
1: This month has been about India coming together only so our country can get better. This is another time that we need help and we need to show our sense of community service.
5: Please spread the word. I request everyone in India and across the world.
2: While singer Papon urged the country to unite and stand by his home state in its hour of need.
5: All must come together, whatever we can do, and we need to do it quick.
2: Sonakshi Sinha also encouraged her followers to contribute in every possible way. Ada Sharma, Guru Randhawa, Adil Hussain, and several others echoed the same sentiment. Yet, despite the outpouring of compassion, the crisis is far from over. With Upper Assam emerging as the worst-hit region, displacing lakhs of people and claiming dozens of lives. Although restoration efforts are underway, six districts continue to reel under the impacts of the flood. With thousands still waiting for normalcy to return. Entertainment Bureau, India Today.
0: That's all we could pack in our broadcast today, but keep watching In the Club from Monday to Friday at 2:30 p.m. and 11:30 p.m. on India Today for your daily dose of entertainment. This is me, Susan, signing off for today. Till next time, thanks for watching and goodbye.

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0: The Kaveri water war is still not over. It is now the turn of Tamil Nadu state knocking on the Supreme Court doors over the Kaveri issue. Vijay government has dragged Karnataka government to the top court, and here's what's happening. Tamil Nadu has written to the top court of the country and said, and I quote it here, Karnataka defied the water release order. Tamil Nadu Chief Minister Vijay is directing the government to move the Supreme Court. They are seeking the top court's intervention for the water release. Why is that happening when there was clearly an order? Tamil Nadu is stating only 158 to 550 cubic water reach the region in Tamil Nadu. They are demanding that the rightful share that they have must be released as well. Tamil Nadu is claiming that they are entitled to 26 TMC, the TMC feet under the proportional formula. Karnataka has sufficient water in their reservoir and they're not releasing it. They are defying tribunal's Kaveri order, is what Tamil Nadu is saying. And Vijay government adding here, need at least 4 TMC feet of Kaveri water. Pramod Madhav is joining me for the latest on that. Pramod, so here clearly, Tamil Nadu is playing on the technicality of the amount of water that needs to be released, and that's leading to a legal battle. Help me understand this. Tamil Nadu says no Kaveri water despite good rainfall, and that they need 4 TMC feet of Kaveri water even more. Karnataka says that they are following the orders that they have released, and if they release any more, then their farmers and the state interests are going to suffer. Pramod, to just help us explain this, of why the Vijay government is saying that it's not enough and that the order has been defied.
1: State of Tamil Nadu for a year, which means it starts from June to the next month, May. The actual amount of TMC of water that Karnataka needs to release through the Kaveri Delta dams is that close to 177 TMC. And for the months of June, July, up to month of August itself, it will come up to 40 TMC. But the water that was released until 2 days back, we are not including the surplus water, was only not even 3 TMC. This is why the Kuruvai cultivation in the state of Tamil Nadu completely could, the farmers could not go ahead and cultivate it. And this is where now TVK government, the chief minister very clearly says that he has conducted all the review meetings with the legal experts. And now they have decided to go ahead and approach the Supreme Court over it, demanding that the instructions be given to Karnataka government to release the water, because already directions have been given by the Kaveri Water Management Authority, which was not followed by the DK Shivakumar government in Karnataka. In fact, today, the Chief Minister Vijay was supposed to be, was supposed to go to Bengaluru and meet with the CM DK Shivakumar, which did not happen for various reasons, and it has been postponed. But the important aspect is that, Tamil Nadu is still waiting for the Kaveri water, and this is where the TVK government has now filed a petition, Pooja. Incidentally, DMK has filed a similar petition yesterday itself with the Supreme Court, Pooja.
0: All right, so Pramod will be tracking the latest on how this unfolds in the top court. Karnataka releases water, Tamil Nadu says not enough. It's the day for Karnataka's cabinet rejig expansion, but it seems there's an internal fight happening. That some of the names that did not make the cut, their supporters are creating havoc on the streets, whether street protests or even one attempt of a suicide also that was made on the road. We are told that the cabinet oath-taking, ladies and gentlemen, is now at 5 p.m. It's been postponed. Earlier, we were expecting it at 4 p.m. It's been postponed to 5 p.m. India Today will cut across live to that oath ceremony. But what has happened is, look at the visuals on your screen. In the center of the screen is a suicide bid that took place in Mysuru. After what appeared to be, this is the supporter of a leader, Tanvi Syed, who has, as it appears, not made the cut to the birth. And therefore, his supporters are protesting on the streets. Then Congress workers also erupted in street protests on another issue about a father-son MLA duo, the Krishnappa duo. They have not made the cut, so their backers were also up in arms. Now, this is what the Congress party will have to really take care about. This has nothing to do with a political face-off. It's within the Congress party that they are facing this upheaval. Remember, this was long awaited. 20 vacant spots that have now been filled. DK Shivakumar has put in a mix of experienced and fresh faces, but tires were torched. Chief Minister's effigy was burnt by the supporters of the ones who did not make the cut. Tanvi Syed supporters, Krishnappa supporters have come out on the streets angry that their MLA, their leader of the region, of that district and constituency has not made the cut, has not been given a portfolio by the DK Shivakumar government. Remember that already when he took oath as the chief minister on June 3rd, he had at least some of the MLAs, especially the senior ones, who did make the cut, who took oath with him alongside DK Shivkumar. But there were several berths. Out of 34, 20 were still vacant. And that has now been announced. The ones who did not make to that list have had their supporters come out on the streets and create the commotion that we are witnessing.

Very good afternoon, dear viewers. You're watching the Business Today show with me, Sakshi Batra. This is where I get you all the closing action on the Lal Street. First up, let's take a look at what's hot in the corporate and the financial world. D Street extends its rally to the fourth consecutive session. The Nifty has climbed past the 24,600 mark for the very first time since April, driven by lower crude prices, foreign investors buying and strong earnings. Sun Pharma, in an exclusive conversation with Business Today Television, has flagged continued pricing pressure in the U.S. generics business, says specialty drugs and new launches will drive future growth. Willie Walsh has taken charge as Indigo CEO, succeeding Peter Elbers. He is known for his sharp cost-cutting approach. He also steps in at a time as Indigo grapples with rising aircraft lease costs, delivery delays and foreign exchange losses due to the weaker rupee. Walsh has also been very vocal on tax reforms and liberalized flying rights in India. The Modi government is set to table the controversial

0: Controversial FCRA bill in Parliament this week, arming authorities with sweeping powers to seize assets and to tighten the control over foreign-funded NGOs. RBI's interest rate deciding panel, the MPC, has begun its 3 days meeting despite weak monsoons and West Asia tensions. Polls indicate the central bank could keep rates unchanged. Several more steps are expected to insulate the economy. Viewers, will straight away welcome our guest on board. We have Pankaj Pandey joining in, head of research at ICICI Direct, to share with us a fresh take on the markets. Well, a strong start to August, Pankaj. Good afternoon to you. For the markets, we've seen 24,600 after April. This kind of a number had been fleeting away from our eyes for far too long. But the big question comes in yet again. Will the markets be able to sustain the momentum above this level? We've had a good earnings season thus far. We are getting an indication that so far it's panned out to be slightly better off than the estimates. Plus, we have encouraging signs globally, the falling crude oil prices, as well as the outlook that is improving. What's your own sense on the markets?
1: Yeah, hi, good afternoon, Samshi. Thanks for having me. Yes, you're right that the markets have been in a sort of a consolidation mode for last 4 or 5 months. And typically, this range has been about 1,500 points. So, say, from 23,100 to 24,600 kind of a levels. And with markets touching those levels today and a day before, earlier, the markets had also taken down had closed above the 200-day exponential moving average. And like you said, when we look at conditions, on the earnings side, when we look at the Nifty earnings, about 32 or 33 odd companies have come out with the results. See, we were sitting with an expectation of 5 to 8% kind of earning growth, whereas the top line growth which has come out is 17-odd percent, bottom line growth 72%. And the good thing which is helping the market is that we are seeing a return of FI buys. So FIs have bought nearly 35,000-odd crore in the last 1.5 months. And I think good part also is that the West Asia crisis is looking that we might see some resolution. So I think all conditions are in place for markets to do a consolidation breakout, and our sense is that we could see 1,000 to 1,500 kind of a move from here on. But then again, it's all subject to terms and conditions, whether we see crude inching lower or not. In case if this escalates, then probably this move will get resisted at current levels. But all in all conditions are in place for markets to sort of inch up higher or move to a higher trajectory.
0: Fair point, Pankaj. We'll come to the markets, but there's breaking news, viewers, coming in on your screens. This is with regards to the FCNRB deposit figures that are coming in. $28 billion have been received as FCNRB deposits starting June 5th to all the way up to July 30th period. Max Forex deposits in private banks is what the government has indicated. A $10.73 billion in private banks and $8.84 billion in PSU banks has been received so far. The government has indicated that foreign banks' deposits are up $8.37 billion. Also, the government is indicating that HSBC has led in the new FCNR deposits. SBI, ICICI, Standard Chartered, Kotak have also led the FCNR race with massive response to RBI's FCNRB scheme. The rupee has rallied 125 paise in 6 trading sessions, with forex inflows also propping up the rupee as well. So those are the key indications, the first figures that are coming in from the government talking about how the step taken by the RBI has led to more money incoming as far as India is concerned, as also how it has helped remove the uncertainty of constant fall onto the Indian rupee and has helped support it as well. Pankaj, what's your own understanding? Yes, these big bank deposits are coming in. We heard from a plethora of banking managements this time around that they are betting big already on massive numbers of inflows coming in because of this, that will support their overall deposits. What's your own approach going to be as far as private and PSU banks are concerned?
1: So our sense is that banks which have got good presence on the GERB side would be the biggest beneficiary, whether it is private sector banks or even the PSU counterparts. And I think this FCNR deposit has been a sort of a pleasant surprise, contrary to the expectation. And week on week, we are seeing better set of numbers, and we are still quite some time away in terms of the September 30th sort of a deadline. So now the expectation is that potentially we can sort of reach about $100 odd billion. Initial estimate was somewhere about $60-65 odd billion. And this is extremely good news from a liquidity perspective because banks have been grappling for deposits for quite some time. And that will be sort of holding up the overall credit momentum as well. Now, all conditions are in place for banks to sort of do well. And what we like is, again, that tier one banks like, say, HDFC Bank, I think some clarity on the reappointment of top management might trigger a good upside in the stock. Similarly, I think Axis and Kotak also looking good to us. On the PSU side, SBI is in our compliance, so I can't really talk about that. But something like Federal Bank and even other banks which have got a good presence in the Gulf side, I think they are expected to be very beneficiary of these FCNR deposits, and we like most of it.
0: Okay, fair point. Another news coming in, viewers, as far as the Modi government is concerned, they're preparing a massive crackdown on foreign NGO funding with the FCRA Amendment Bill 2026 that's likely to be tabled in the Lok Sabha this week. And from seizing foreign-funded assets to placing central control on investigations, this proposed law changes a lot of things. Let me actually straight away go across to my colleague, Aishwarya Paliwal, for the latest updates on the same. Aishwarya, Foreign Contribution Regulatory Amendment Bill 2026, what does it aim to do? What will it mean for a lot of these NGOs that stand to gain from such deposits?
2: Well, Sakshi, let me tell you first of what some of the key amendments the government actually wants to bring in. First and foremost, the government says that if the FCRA registration either expires, is cancelled, then what will happen is that all those assets will actually come under one designated authority. This is an authority which will be provided by the government. And this, in fact, has become a big bone of contention. This new authority would be created to supervise, to manage, and even dispose of all the foreign contribution and even the assets that these NGOs will have. The opposition, in fact, believes that this is government's way of tightening the noose and also making sure that the funding that comes to various NGOs, that, in fact, comes directly under the government. The government says this is not the end goal. The end goal is to make sure that the money which is coming in is properly used. But we have seen the top opposition parties, including Rahul Gandhi, speak up against it, and they believe that this is government's way of somehow making sure that they get hold of the kind of money which is coming in, and they also get hold of the assets that these NGOs have had over past many years.
0: Absolutely. Aishwarya, thanks for getting us those initial comments on this as far as this bill is concerned. As Aishwarya pointed out, this is already leading to a lot of controversies taking place even before the bill is tabled into the parliament. This is going to be of heightened interest to a lot of investors who are closely tracking this bill as well as far as the parliamentary proceedings are concerned going forward. Let's go across to now looking at how some of the earnings are panning out from the listed space of companies on the stock markets. Sun Pharma, India's biggest pharma company, has delivered another quarter of double-digit revenue growth, but higher investments in its innovative medicines business have kept margin expansion in check. The company is also navigating a challenging U.S. market, where generic pricing pressure and tariff uncertainty remains key concerns. Speaking to Business Today Television's Neetu Chandra Sharma, Jayashree Sathagopan, the CFO of Sun Pharmaceuticals Industries, has shared the company's strategy to sustain growth in its largest overseas market. Let's listen in to what she had to say.
3: So Sun Pharma delivered another quarter of double-digit revenue growth, but margins didn't expand at the same pace. So what were the key factors that impacted profitability this quarter? And what should investors expect margins to improve over the rest of the year?
4: So sure, I think this has been a pretty steady performance for the quarter. As you rightly mentioned, we had the revenues going up by almost 10%. The gross margins also showed an expansion. However, there are certain costs that we had during this quarter, primarily which was not there in the first quarter of last year, which is relating to the additional workforce that we have hired for the launch of our two innovative medicines portfolio and also the spend associated with commercializing them. I think that's to some extent impacting the margins. And more importantly, we have also seen our ETR inching up. So that's the impact on the net margins. Having said that, otherwise, all parameters, when you look at last year to this year, has been more or less in the same range. So let's.
0: Right. Let me go across to Pankaj once again. Pankaj, your own sense on Sun Pharma and the pharma industry as a whole, too, as far as the kind of earnings that we have seen thus far and what's the outlook. So far, there has been a large consensus around the pharma story. It's done very well over the last couple of months. Will the earnings propel a further round of re-rating across the board?
1: So, Sarshi, on Sun Pharma specifically, you see, overall top line growth has been about 10-odd%. What we're liking in the business is the domestic growth of about 16-odd%. And US market, again, the specialty business has been sort of doing well, but while there is pressure on the generic side. Now, for Sun Pharma specifically, I think the acquisition, what they have done is something is wait and watch for, because that carries a good amount of execution risk. And that is where we are sort of cautiously optimistic on the stock, because though they have a very good track record in terms of M&A, it's a larger acquisition. What we are liking in the pharma space is, again, companies which have got a higher domestic presence, especially on the chronic side, and the CDMO player. So we have companies like, for example, Torrent Pharma, which are doing exceptionally well on the domestic side. You have, I think, other companies which are sort of. So most of the domestic companies are delivering mid to high teen kind of a growth. So that is what we are liking. In addition to that, we are also liking the CDMO-based players like Laurus Labs or even Divi's Laboratories, to name. So I think these are the preferred players. I think US market exposure companies tend to be a lot more volatile, and it's very difficult to take a very structural call.
0: Okay, and what about healthcare space? Are you still positive across the space there?
1: Oh, yes, I think hospitals are one of the best places to get into. We've seen companies coming out with a pretty good set of numbers.
0: Yeah.
1: I think even for Narayana Hrudayalaya, if I sort of strip out the UK's piece, I think most of the other businesses are fine, whether it is Rainbow or other hospitals. So I think on the hospital space, largely we are positive on most of the stocks, be it Apollo, be it other names which I just mentioned, NHI and
0: Sure.
1: others. So I think that is a more hospitals are a more of a portfolio pick rather than some of these names which I sort of mentioned, because this is one segment which can consistently deliver a mid to high teen kind of a growth. And as hospitals mature, the EBITDA margin profile of a lot of these companies will become better.
0: Fair point. Let's shift focus to the auto space as a whole, viewers, especially because there's a breaking news coming in on the rules that are being proposed for chat among vehicles. The government has released draft vehicle-to-vehicle norms, V2V they are called. This will allow vehicles to exchange live data. V2V systems will be mandatory in phases, mandatory fitment from October 1st of 2028. And these draft norms aim to boost road safety, real-time vehicle alerts to prevent any kind of road crashes or accidents that take place as well. That's an interesting update that's coming in. The government is looking to use technology to somehow prevent any kind of road accidents just by sharing live vehicle-to-vehicle data exchange. Once that happens, there could be a reason how we could prevent a lot of crashes on the roads as well. But this only will take some time, because it's only going to be mandatory starting October 1st of 2026. That's another news that's coming in there. But auto space as a whole has been interesting to watch out for since the morning, because we've seen a lot of these companies react to their sales figures for the month of July. Pankaj, your sense on the kind of sales that we've seen across the board, four-wheelers, two-wheelers, passenger vehicles, a lot of them reaching even record sales numbers as far as the monthly sales figures are concerned. Your own take on the auto pack?
1: So absolutely, when you look at the monthly sales number, I think you name the segment, most of the companies have delivered a double-digit kind of a growth. In fact, a lot of places, companies are sort of facing capacity constraints as well. So I think auto is something which we would want to believe that the volume growth will remain pretty good until September. That is when the base will also catch up. But we also need to see how the 8th Way Commission recommendations pan out,
0: Yeah.
1: and subsequently that is going to help. I think what is bothering auto at this point in time is the margin compression, something which we have seen in the results of Maruti, because Maruti has seen their EBITDA margins getting impacted because companies are preferring volume growth over margins. But something like Hyundai has done very well despite the production loss because of fire incidents. But overall, our sense is that most of these margin issues are behind us. And if this West Asia crisis sort of settles down, we would expect some of these raw material pricing pressures to ease. And as a result, margin pressure may not really be that bigger hangover for the entire auto set of stocks. What we like is, again, the four-wheeler players, especially something like M&M plus Hyundai. And on the two-wheeler side, I think export is doing phenomenally well, whether it is for Bajaj Auto and others. So Bajaj Auto remains our pick. Besides that, Eicher Motor is something which is consistently doing one of the highest volumes what we have seen. So I think these are the stocks what we are liking. And I think auto ancillary is even more interesting. We'll discuss some other time later.
0: Okay. Let's also focus on the IT space as well, viewers. We've seen Persistent Systems come out with its Q1 numbers again and also laying out a clear roadmap for FY27 with the management confident of achieving its aspirational revenue run rate target ahead of schedule. Margin guidance and, of course, the proposed Nagarro acquisition has how it will remain key milestone for investors to watch out for in FY27. I earlier spoke with Persistent Systems CEO and Executive Director Sandeep Kalra about what to watch out for the rest of the fiscal year. Let's listen into what he had to say. So in the end, when we look at the entire FY27, for all our viewers watching in, the investors of your company as well, what are the significant milestones that investors should now watch out for through FY27? If you could also highlight for us, how is the demand scenario likely to pan out? And along with this, will it be these deal conversions? Will it be the AI-led revenues? Will it be the Nagarro integration or margins? Or what should investors be watching out for as top two or three priorities for you also?
5: Yeah, so you have mentioned a lot of things. The top two or three things that I would point our viewers and investors to would be, number one, our ongoing performance, quarterly performance, and more importantly, the full year performance. Mm-hmm. We had said aspirationally for the full year, when we exit the year, we want to exit March 2027, which is FY27, exit run rate of $500 million, which gives us $2 billion. Mm-hmm. We are progressing very well towards that, and hopefully we'll do it before that. And so one milestone for us would be, can we exit the year with whatever aspirations we have set? So they should watch out for that. They should watch out for us to be in the margin range of 16% to 17%. That's the second thing I'll say. Third, the progress on the Nagarro, acquisition closing. And as it closes, we'll give an update on the integration plan. They should look out for that. Those are the three important things I would watch for.
0: Let's get a quick take from Pankaj also on the IT space as a whole. One of the last of those mid-cap IT names that you must be tracking for the IT space for its earnings. We've had a better than the previous quarter as far as across the board earnings are concerned. It's not as far negative as it was seen in the previous quarter. We've also seen a smart recovery in the IT sector as a whole in terms of the stock price performance. The index up by 16% in July already. Do you think most of the good news of this Q1 performance is already in the price? Will there be some more upside beyond the kind of concerns because of which the IT sector was drawn down for the last many months?
1: I think this 16% kind of a move in the IT index is more to do with the fact that globally this AI theme has started to wobble, and we've seen key markets like, say, Korea and the Taiwanese market sort of correcting in double digits. Mm. I think when we look at it from an earning perspective, tier ones have clearly seen a very muted growth in terms of dollar revenue growth. So their earning-led trigger is not there. But what we are liking in the tier two space, now, whether it is Persistent, whether it is LTM, Coforge, or Tech Mahindra, I think all these companies have come up with good quarter-on-quarter growth, and some of these companies are comfortable delivering mid to high teen kind of a growth, although at a slightly expensive valuation. But I think Indian market is or companies are largely preferred for their growth orientation, so which is why we feel that the tier two companies are better placed at this point in time. Tier ones will take some more time to perform, and which is where I think the disconnect lies. So we clearly prefer tier two plays the names which I mentioned. But this AI-led deflation is probably going to continue for next 12 to 18 odd months. Okay. Until that time, we don't see much of a revival in the overall IT sector earnings.
0: Okay, fair point. We'll quickly look at how the markets are shutting shop, viewers, and we'll come back for your questions with Pankaj as well. We just have last 1.5 minute going for the markets. It's panned out to be a fantastic Monday, 190 points higher. Of course, we had an intraday session crossed over beyond 24,600. We saw some profit taking at that level, and we are now holding about 0.8% higher on the Nifty. All the sectors of the Nifty are trading positive, with IT leading the gains, barring just slight losses that are being seen on the media pack, but rest of the sectors are all up. You can see IT stocks up by 3.2% now, the day's high point. You can also see metals shining bright, 1.5% higher. FMCG and even PSU banks, private banks, these are also doing a sharp up move that we can actually see on the session. Broader markets, small caps are up by nearly 1.5% in the session today. So IT, private banks, FMCG, metals, these are the four big movers as far as the sectors are concerned. On the Nifty, Indigo is the top mover, 4.2% higher. We highlighted the news in the headlines today as far as the big change on the top management is concerned. TCS Infosys from the IT pack, Shriram Finance, again earnings impact, Wipro, Bajaj Finserv is also moving up. On the declining side on the Nifty, yes, we do have about 8 to 10 stocks that are declining. You have Sun Pharma, that's down by 2.2%. Apollo Hospitals, Bharti Airtel, Maruti, Cipla, Max Healthcare, these are the names that have still declined in the session. But the broad market moves are also more interesting. You could see a lot of names like Urban Company rallying in the session today with smart gains of over 13-odd% post the numbers coming in. You also had Balrampur Chini almost 11% higher. Reddington continuing with its move from last week, 8% up. Pine Labs about 10% higher. These are the big names that you've actually seen in the markets today. But let's now start taking some of your questions. We have Priyanshu from Bhopal writing in for you, Pankaj. His question is with regards to the cigarette stocks that have shown an up move. He wants to know from you, should he make a fresh buy at the current levels? We've actually seen ITC numbers come in. Thereafter, the stock moving up higher, leading the FMCG index higher. And we've also seen Godfrey Phillips come up in the same breath.
1: So I think when we look at cigarette companies numbers, I think ITC numbers have been relatively better because the volume declined in 4 to 5 odd percent, contrary to the expectation of 8 to 9% kind of decline. But let's see whether this volume degrowth gets resisted at these levels or decline there, because some kind of inventory restocking might have happened. But nevertheless, from a risk reward perspective, ITC is doing, the current price point is quite attractive. Their FMCG business is growing around 15-16 odd percent with margin improvement. So I think it's a good level to get into ITC stock, but yes, don't expect a V-shaped recovery there.
0: Okay, let's take another query. This one is from Salman from Mumbai. He wants to know on power stocks that had rallied recently, and he wants to know, can he still continue to invest some of the power stocks in his portfolio? Any overall view and one or two names maybe you could suggest, if Pankaj?
1: So I think power is one of just decadal themes to hold on to for the next 5-10 years, because it is core to a lot of sectors, be it hydrogen, be it the energy transition overall in the power space, or whether we are looking at the EV transition as a space. So I think power is definitely there. And you could have big players like, say, something like L&T, BHEL looking at. Then you could have players on the generating side. Similarly, on the transmission side, we like Power Grid, and then there's a host of equipment players supporting the transmission side. So power, I think, is something which needs to be part of the portfolio for the next 5 to 10 years.
0: Okay, we also have another question coming in from Amisha from Patna, who says, what's your best two-wheeler stock pick after the July sales data?
1: So I think two-wheeler numbers have yet not come out. We have very limited data. So iShare is something I've liked the numbers. But in addition to that, I think if I have to add, I think M&M is doing absolutely fine. Their SUV portfolio is doing very good. Despite all the fears, the tractor as a segment continues to sort of deliver in terms of volume growth, one of the highest margins. So that is the another stock.
0: Okay, fantastic. Thank you so much, Pankaj, and for being with us on the program and for highlighting for all our viewers where to keep an eye out on for opportunities going forward from here. Viewers, in case you have any questions about your investments in stock markets, in mutual funds, gold-related questions, then you can definitely send us your queries on the number that's flashing on your screens. We will definitely have top market experts guide you on your own investment strategy. And as we wrap up this show, catch the latest edition of the Business Today magazine, which is already out on the stands. It captures the new face of India's entrepreneurial revolution. Our cover story looks at India's new generation of billionaires who are building billion-dollar businesses faster than ever before. We also explore the return of serial entrepreneurs, founders building their second act, and the rise of India's private space tech pioneers aiming for the stars. So pick your copy of the latest edition of the Business Today magazine, which is now on the stands.
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4: The next poster boy. These visuals right there symbolize what this movement is all about. Rounds of tear gas, you can hear it right now. You can see the sense of panic. The government saying we understand the problem. We are trying to clean it up.
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0: The biggest political surprise emerging from Bihar, where Prashant Kishore is presently leading in the Bankipur bipole race. Now, remember, Prashant Kishore is clearly eyeing this massive victory in Bankipur. The by-elections that are currently on, the results of which, for example, will mean a significant victory, not just for Prashant Kishore or Jansaraj, but the fact that that has been a BJP stronghold for about two decades. The next after that would have been the RJD. To beat both the BJP and the RJD and emerge victorious clearly will be a big boost to Prashant Kishore. But he's leading right now, so we'll see eventually how that goes. It looks like celebrations already erupting there in Bankipur, but also in Datia, where the Congress maintains a lead in the by-election race in Madhya Pradesh. BJP is meanwhile leading the race in Gujarat's Manjulpur by-election. So it's getting very interesting. Just want to add here, how much is Prashant Kishore leading with? He's leading by 11,289 votes after 19 rounds. Rohit Singh joins me for the latest on that. So while, remember, these are three states, three different parties are leading, but focus will be in Patna for a reason. Rohit, across to you, why do you think Bankipur could actually show us what the Bihari in 2026 is thinking?
1: Well, let me give you a small update, Pooja, because yes. 22 rounds of counting has been completed. And after 22 rounds, Prashant Kishore is leading by 12,809 wow. votes. So that's almost 13,000 margin. And the lead with which Prashant Kishore is heading towards a victory. And obviously, it's going to be this election and the results that have come out. A lot of things will be analyzed as to why, in fact, this happened for the BJP, considered to be a stronghold of the party for the last 35 years, a seat belonging to Nitin Naveen for five consecutive terms. And also, he's the national president of the party. So it appears that, see, Bankipur is an area where you have most of the coaching centers here, and students here come from across Bihar to prepare for competitive examinations, to prepare for UPSC and other examinations. So it's a hub of students and a hub of coaching institutes. And remember, on 2 days, that is 22nd of July and 25th of July, when that entire agitation of students took place over paper leak demanding the resignation of then Education Minister Dharmendra Pradhan. Hmm. Bankipur was the epicenter of the protest on both these days. So it appears that there was a sense of
0: does this mean this is the urban vote, young vote, student vote that has gone to Prashant Kishore?
1: Yeah, it can be said, because remember Tejaswi Yadav, who was having the support of the youth in Bihar for the last so many years, it appears that the youth also this time around has now shifted towards Prashant Kishore and the Jan Suraj party. Because look at the performance of RJD, extremely, extremely disastrous. So it appears that the youth has also now moved towards the Prashant Kishore and not now really relying on Tejaswi Yadav. And it appears that the Gen Z protest that took place, it has also had some impact in Bankipur elections, because the results show that this kind of thing is happening when the results are coming. And it appears that the youth of Bihar, are especially in Bankipur, have now moved towards Jan Suraj party, as they were also looking for some sort of a option. And Jan Suraj party and Prashant Kishore, they are thinking, is a better option at this point of time instead of RJD. Back to you.
0: All right, so Rohit is waiting now for the final results, but 22 rounds later, 12,000 votes is the winning margin for now for Prashant Kishore. If he pulls this off, this would be a huge victory, but we'll wait for the final results. Meanwhile, Congress already celebrating in Datia. BJP also preparing with its celebrations when it comes to Gujarat's by-election. Thank you very much for now, Rohit, for the details on that. I'm news coming in from Karnataka. So Karnataka's cabinet expansion, scheduled for 5 p.m. now, is already facing chaos and of a kind that possibly even D.K. Shivkumar was not expecting. The drama over the turbulence is because the oath officially said 4 p.m. But then there was confusion about the time. Why is the time being pushed to the next 1 hour? Is it because already There are protests emerging. MLA saying they could resign because they did not get a berth, they did not get a portfolio. And now 5 p.m., an hour later, is this just a matter of Indian standard time? As we say, that's just a delay that will happen. But could it also be seen as a last-minute twist? Now, according to our sources, we are being told it's just a typing error, a technical glitch, doesn't really matter. But we are already told that there are some leaders or supporters of certain leaders who've been out on the streets. One even attempted a suicide bid that their leader did not get a berth in the cabinet of Karnataka under the DK Shivkumar leadership. So there is a lot happening already. Sagar Raj is joining me for the latest on that. Sagar, so we know about two leaders for now. What are you hearing that is this just a 4 to 5 p.m., a usual? Not much should be seen here. Or is this reflective of perhaps some change that could come in at the last minute?
2: If you notice that the kind of changes which is happening, especially after the list was released, the name of Mankal Vaidya, who has been replaced with SS Mallikarjun, and there are all possibilities that there might be even more changes which might happen in the list, and probably that is one of the reasons that it might be postponed to 5 o'clock. Apart from this, there is no other reason, because if you notice the timing of it, 4:05 was a specific time, probably one of those auspicious time where they want to take vote, and however it has been postponed to 5 o'clock. As we speak now, one of the MLAs tendered his resignation. He was one of the aspirant. He is Yashwant Narayan Gowda Patil from Vijaypura constituency, Vijaypura district and Indi constituency, and he has outrightly alleged that there was a conspiracy against him by his own Congress MLA from the district. He has blamed a sitting minister as well as a Congress MLA, MB Patil, behind him for not getting the ministerial berth. So he has tendered his resignation. He says that he will go back to his constituency, he will talk to his people and take the next course of action. So a lot of developments which is happening. Probably 1 hour time, there might be more developments. So we need to wait and watch how it is going to turn around.
0: All right. Sagai will be tracking all the latest on that. But stay tuned, because India Today will ensure that you get all the live coverage when it comes to DK Shivkumar's cabinet expansion. Because the bigger issue will be not just about the oath ceremony. What about the rebels, the ones who are not happy? Will the dissatisfied ones actually take to the stage too? I have more news coming in when it comes to Karnataka oath ceremony. Stay on with me, Sagai, if possible, because what we are picking on here is what our sources are telling us. At least three leaders whose supporters are either out on the streets, or they are already revolting, or they are trying to lobby with the senior leadership. Some MLAs are threatening to resign if they do not get any sort of portfolio. Why this is all suspicious at a time of time change? Because a 4 p.m. oath ceremony, when it usually means typed on the invitation, would actually reflect the real plan, only to be told it could move to the next 1 hour. We'll be tracking all that and more from Karnataka. From Karnataka, I want to take you to Jharkhand, because in Ranchi, it's the alleged irregularities in the recruitment examination, the protest that's entering into the 10th day. Hundreds of aspirants continue their indefinite sit-in. This is the Jaipal Singh Munda Stadium in Ranchi. They are demanding the cancellation of the 14th JPSC Combined Preliminary Test, which is local to Jharkhand Public Service Test. And it was held on 19th April. But they're demanding a CBI probe into this Public Service Commission examination and also Jharkhand Staff Selection Commission exams. Students are alleging that there has been a repeated paper leak, there's been a leakage of the OMR sheets, and there's complete lack of transparency in the recruitment process. They say that the students have lost their faith in the ongoing CID investigation ordered by the CM Hemant Soren. They are seeking an investigation by central agencies, including CBI, ED, into exams that have been conducted not just this one, but the past 7 years. The agitation is growing, and with the agitation, anger is growing as well. Interestingly, Kokroj Janata Party founder Abhijit Debke announced that the CJP stands with the protesting students, backs their demands too. The BJP, meanwhile, is attacking the state government. They are calling for Chief Minister's resignation and an immediate CBI inquiry.
3: मैं यही कहना चाहती हूं कि आप हमारे समर्थन में रहें, जो भी मांगे
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0: So Delhi or Jharkhand, India Today continues to tell you what the youth of this country, the students have to say, especially they're out on the streets. I'm wrapping up this bulletin for now. Stay tuned. I return at 4 p.m. from India Today's newsroom. Thank you.
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1: Good evening, ladies and gentlemen. Thank you for tuning in to India Today. This is the 4 p.m. bulletin from India Today's newsroom. Always busy and bustling, our team of editors, producers, to tell you what's happening across India and the world. I'm Pooja Shali. Let's begin first with the headlines. Top story coming in from the Bankipur Assembly by-election. What's happening? Jan Suraj's Prashant Kishore eyeing a massive victory over the BJP, over the RJD, leading by over 11,000 votes. Counting of votes in the high-stakes Assembly by-election in Madhya Pradesh and Gujarat also underway. BJP leading in Manjarpur in Gujarat, Congress leading in Dathia in Madhya Pradesh. Supreme Court begins hearing the police crackdown case on the Paper League protesters. CJP seeking quashing all FIRs against protesters. Supreme Court says states can close the FIRs. RSS speaks out on the students' protest led by CJP, alleging foreign elements infiltrated the protest. CJP hits back, says RSS has no moral right to call anyone anti-national.
2: जो गांधी के हत्यार हैं, उनको कोई मॉरल राइट नहीं है किसी और को एंटी नेशनल कहने का। इस देश में सबसे पहला कोई एंटी नेशनल था, तो नथुराम गोडसे।
1: But the confusion is now over Karnataka cabinet expansion. It was much awaited. 20 names were cleared and announced, but rebellion has broken out. 3 MLAs tendering resignation already. Delhi court acquits former Wrestling Federation of India Chief Brijbhushan Charan Singh in a sexual harassment case filed by 6 women wrestlers. Day 10 of Jharkhand student protest. Students in Ranchi keep protest frame alive. Students demanding justice from the Soren government, demanding fair recruitment and CBI approval.

0: This was a much-awaited Karnataka cabinet expansion. 4 p.m., we were ready to cut live to the oath ceremony, but now we are told that 5 p.m. is the time when the oath ceremony will begin. Is it just miscommunication? Is something brewing behind the curtains? Because remember, revolt has already broken out. While 20 names successfully making into the cabinet under the leadership of D.K. Shivkumar, the total capacity has been of 34. Earlier, 14 were done, now 20. Among them, the ones who were not mentioned in the list, at least three MLAs, according to our information, have already tendered resignation or are threatening to. There are street protests erupting. Let's go on the ground in Bengaluru. Sagai Raj is joining me. Sagai, what exactly is happening? Who are these MLAs or their supporters who have decided to tender the resignation, indulging in protests? How is D.K. Shivkumar government dealing with it?
1: Vishwatrayan Gowda Patil from Indi constituency has already tendered the resignation with the Chief Secretary of Karnataka because there is no speaker. Speaker has to take oath, and he has tendered his resignation with the Chief Secretary, and he has categorically alleged against his own party leader and minister MB Patil, stating that there is a conspiracy done by him for not getting a cabinet berth. Apart from him, Beluru Gopalakrishna, who spoke to India Today exclusively, said that he will tender his resignation tomorrow. And when it comes to the other MLAs, M. Krishnappa and his son, Priya Krishna, both are MLAs from Bengaluru in two different constituency. And his supporters staged protest outside his house, against Congress party, stating that they have done injustice to father-son duo by not giving cabinet berth. And remember, M. Krishnappa is a senior Congress leader from the Congress party. And Raghavendra Itnal was an MLA from Koppal district of Karnataka. His supporters protested against Congress party, stating that he was one of those aspirants and his name was in the probable list. But at the last minute, he's been dropped. So they are shouting anti-slogans against the D.K. Shivkumar and Congress party in Koppal district of Karnataka. And the other one comes from Mysuru, where Tanvir Seth, who was also one of the aspirants, and he also claims that he was in the probable list along with the other MLAs, but at the last minute his name was not mentioned in the cabinet list. One of the supporters even tried to consume one of the insecticides and tried to commit suicide in front of his house. Even his supporters have demanded him to tender his resignation for both party as an MLA from Mysuru.
0: So there how's are this condition right now? Reported, Sagai, the one who attempted suicide is what you're telling us?
1: Now, he was being shifted to the hospital on time because he was protesting. He consumed the poison along with the other supporters who were present there. There was huge rush, so immediately they rushed him to the hospital. He's undergoing treatment, and even MLA Tanvir Seth visited the hospital, checked on him, and he's under medication right now.
0: I also want to help understand here. Has D.K. Shivkumar looked at the representation in terms of caste equations, minority equations, all of that and more? Because the Congress has often spoken about it as well in Karnataka.
1: So according to CMO, they claim that they have done justice to all those aspirants, whoever got the cabinet berth. And if you notice that whenever there is a

0: केंद्र सरकार और राज्य सरकार काम करे, अगर वो काम नहीं करेंगे तो आगे चुनाव के परिणाम उनको ऐसे ही देखने को मिलेंगे। बिल्कुल देखिए, ऐसा है, लड़ाई व्यक्तिगत नहीं है। सम्राट चौधरी का जो चाल चरित्र चेहरा 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
3: Victory there, ladies and gentlemen. Prashant Kishore, when he founded the Jan Swaraj, many were asking and wondering, will he make a dent where the NDA has been so strong? The BJP won last year and has had a strong tenure of 20 years in Bankipur. Remember, this is where the incumbent BJP President Nitin Nabin, the constituency that he had also represented. If Jan Swaraj, as it looks like for now, after 20 rounds with 15,000 votes margin, has been able to head toward that historic victory, this is the kind of win that he would have definitely dreamt about and liked. He had been dismissed. He had been mentioned as someone who's just making a political social group. He's been an election strategist. He's worked with the BJP, the JDU, the Congress and other parties as well. And he clearly understands about how the election scenario works. I want to bring in Rohit Singh here. Rohit, how big do you think this victory is going to turn out to be for Jan Swaraj's Prashant Kishore, a constituency that was represented by Nitin Nabin, now could be one where Jan Swaraj's leader will come forth and say, we are bringing a change. Is this a change that we are looking at, Rohit?
4: Well, see, Prashant Kishore himself just said that nothing major is going to change in Bankipur. Overnight, Bankipur cannot become Bangalore. But yes, this kind of result, the mandate almost, the final results are waited, but the kind of result that we are expecting is simply a wake-up call for the BJP, because the BJP may have been thinking that it's a stronghold of the party, Bankipur, and they have been winning here consistently and constantly for the last 30-35 years, and it happened to the seat of Nitin Nabin. But despite that, if Prashant Kishore has managed to make inroads and is almost certain to win Bankipur, obviously it's a big wake-up call for the for the BJP. And on the other hand, I would say it's a bigger wake-up call for Tejaswi Yadav. Remember, Prashant Kishore, after winning this election, is not going towards the ruling side. Obviously, he'll be in the opposition. And it's a big wake-up call and a challenge for Tejaswi Yadav also, because now Prashant Kishore has made inroads into the opposition space. From now on, when the assembly will be taking place, you will be seeing that there will be Tejaswi Yadav, and alongside him, there will be Prashant Kishore also raising his voice.
3: Interesting. And so now, with Tejaswi Yadav in the same house, in the assembly, there could be Prashant Kishore as well. I want to bring in our managing editor here, Preeti Chaudhary, who's extensively travelled through the state, but importantly, has had several interviews and podcasts with Prashant Kishore. Is he the new youth neta that Tejaswi Yadav has had to step aside? How do you make of this victory of Jansaraj?
5: Well, you know, I think in a lot of ways, Pooja, the victory of Jansaraj, and of course the results are yet to be announced, but if these trends hold, and clearly Jansaraj is already celebrating, then this is massive where politics of Bihar is concerned. Number one, the opposition space, because now you have a new entrant. If you look at even the, you know, a lot of people now are looking at how much the RJD is polled.
3: Correct.
5: The RJD, last time the Jansaraj was about 7% in 2025 on this seat. Look at the swing of votes. The upper caste votes, which have usually gone to the BJP, have come to Jansaraj. Where RJD is concerned, there has been an abandonment even by the Muslims of the RJD, and they have clearly seemingly
3: in Bankipur or
5: in Bankipur, right? I'm just looking at the figures here, right?
3: Okay.
5: So they have come towards the Jansaraj. Now, in midst of all of this, there was already confusion in the India Alliance. The Congress was split whether they should have supported PK or the RJD this
3: time.
5: This will now lead to what I think and what many political analysts are looking at is a huge shift on how the opposition space is going to be occupied
3: the
5: in
3: youth?
5: The state. The youth, you know, there are multiple factors to this. Was the youth protest in Jantar Mantar, reverberated politically in Bihar? Because mind you, lots of protests by the youth in support of Jantar Mantar also happened in Bihar. Sivan, where the use of the AK-47
3: many
5: was
3: Biharis were in Delhi.
5: Many Biharis were in Delhi.
3: Delhi
5: so the protests had reverberated there. So the youth factor, yes. Now this opens up a completely new dynamic where the opposition space is concerned. Alarm bells for Tejaswi Yadav. He will need to change his politics completely.
3: Is this BJP's loss or is this RJD's loss? What do you make of him?
5: I think both.
3: I think both.
5: Because look at it, Pooja. This was a prestige battle. This was Nitin Naveen, the new BJP party president seat. He had the seats from 2010. This is a legacy urban seat of the BJP where Bihar is concerned.
3: 2010
5: for 30 years. 30 years they've had the seat. Before Nitin Naveen, his father had this seat. So 30 years they've kept this seat. It's an urban seat. It's a legacy seat. It was a prestige battle.
3: And people have chosen not the RJD.
5: It was a prestige battle. They've chosen Jansaraj. In midst of all of this, there are other micro factors that have also played out. This is also somewhere down the line, Pooja. The upper class flexing muscle to the BJP, because there is now a vacuum there where they feel that possibly the BJP is supporting the politics of, the OBCs. What happens to the upper class?
3: Preeti, I do. Before I let you go, why Prashant Kishore? You've met him. There was also a time when he was dismissed as he's only an election strategist. He can make no dent. What do you think clicked with Bihari, who's otherwise an intelligent voter, has always been?
5: Well, he was saying the right things. Even when the Bihar election happened, many thought that if Prashant Kishore had put his hat in the ring, the party would have done better. He shied away from a political contest personally in the Bihar elections. So this time around, when he decided to go big or go home, well, the people of Bankipur said, okay, go big, we'll support you on that. But like I said, Pooja, tectonic in the opposition space in Bihar, number one. Number two, mind you, this is also the first electoral contest that the BJP is fighting after Nitish Kumar. 2025 was fought with Nitish Kumar as the chief ministerial face. So is there also anger that you put in Samrat Chaudhary, you fought on his name? Multiple facets to it. Upper class anger, possibly where BJP is concerned.
3: Youth.
5: RJD. Needs on checkmate now. The youth.
3: It's an existential crisis.
5: The opposition space. Exactly. The opposition space has completely opened up. Did the youth force propel Prashant Kishore to where he is? And Nitish Kumar first election post, you know, political test for the BJP post their ally Nitish, and they've lost.
3: And I would say never underestimate the ones who are on the ground. Prashant Kishore with his cadre usually was
5: one. He struck all. Yes. I think he did rue the fact that he did not put his hat in the ring
3: earlier
5: in 2025, and this time it's paid off.
3: It's a beginning. You're looking at the next big MLA of Bihar Assembly. Thank you so much. Preeti Chaudhary with all the latest, with her experience, expertise, telling us what precisely is the Bihar political future looking like. Is Bankipur going to now decide how the rest of Bihar is going to vote in upcoming elections as and when they happen? But it's not just about Bihar. Gujarat and Madhya Pradesh also facing by-elections. I want to take you now to Manjulpur. That's in Gujarat. What's happening there? It's very interesting. Three different states, three different by-elections, and three different parties showing victory there. The BJP has something to cheer about. They are almost on the threshold of losing that seat in Bihar. But in Gujarat, which is the stronghold of the Bharatiya Janata Party, remains so for Manjulpur by-election. This is where the state where Prime Minister Modi comes from, Home Minister Amit Shah comes from. So the BJP at least would be relieved for now that it's got about 67% votes in the battle for Manjulpur. It's been able to retain its position. It will have a lot to think about what went wrong in Bihar. But for Gujarat, Manjulpur is where celebrations will break out. So that is the latest that I have for you coming in from the state of Gujarat. It's Satish Patel defeating the Congress rival by over 30,000 votes, according to official figures. Remember, these are constantly changing as more and more updates continue to come in. So for BJP, Satish Patel proving to be a man who can keep the seat with the by-election that have happened. Congress has lost the by-election this time, but I'll also now tell you what's happening with the Congress party when it comes to Madhya Pradesh. It looks like it's a day to make every party have something to smile about. For Jan Swaraj, it is Bihar. For the BJP, it is Gujarat. And for the Congress, possibly it appears it could be Dathia in Madhya Pradesh. BJP, meanwhile, 67% votes, ladies and gentlemen. That's a big number. The margin is about 30,000 votes. Again, a fairly big margin when it comes to Gujarat and the Manjulpur Assembly seat. Satish Patel on the way to victory. Atul Tiwari joins me for the latest on that. Atul, kya latest update aapko mil raha hai Gujarat se? Kitni badi baat hai ye BJP ke liye? What exactly does this signify about the BJP stronghold, Atul?
6: देखिए, बीजेपी के लिए अगर बात करें तो इस चुनाव के परिणाम से सीधे तौर पर सरकार पर इसकी कोई असर नहीं पड़ने वाली थी. जब 2022 में चुनाव हुए थे तभी बीजेपी ने 156 सीट पर जीत हासिल की थी. उसके बाद बीजेपी 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
3: 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Let's go across to that right away. We are talking about Madhya Pradesh's Dathia. Like I said, three states that are witnessing the by-elections. It's now the turn for the Congress party to organize a little bit of celebration. The Congress party in Madhya Pradesh's Dathia constituency are facing a lead, and it's a good lead. The Congress party has managed about, after 12 rounds of counting, 12,000 votes is the margin with which the Congress candidate is leading. So that's the good news that the Congress has something right now in the state of Madhya Pradesh to cheer about. BJP has managed that celebration in Gujarat while Jan Swaraj preparing for Bihar. But remember, Dathia also is going to be very interesting. About when we say the margin is about 12,000 votes, Ghanshyam Singh is the one representing Dathia Assembly by-election for the Indian National Congress. He's the candidate. Appears to be winning the seat for now as per the trends that are going. And over 50,000 votes that he's got, which is about 45% of votes. He's defeated BJP's Ashutosh Tiwari. And that the margin is about 12,000 votes. So he's won over 50,000, approximately 60,000 votes. The margin is about 12,000. Ravish Pal is joining me for the latest on that. Ravish, to Congress party ke liye Bihar to nahi. गुजरात तो नहीं मध्य प्रदेश में कुछ खुशी की लहर मिल रही है पर हमें थोड़ा कैंडिडेट के बारे में भी बताइए और क्यों आपको लगता है कि कांग्रेस वहां पे जीत जो है वहां दर्ज कर रही है
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3: 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Shivkumar, the incumbent chief minister, has spoken up about the rumblings that are happening internally. What is he referring to? D.K. Shivkumar is confirming what sources had told India Today that I've broken to you just about an hour ago about what precisely is the situation looking like when it comes to resignations, street protests, dissatisfaction, barely minutes to go for the oath ceremony. Karnataka chief minister has in fact confirmed and said that I'm not denying that there are some MLAs who have expressed displeasure. I request everyone to keep their patience. We will create one or another opportunity for everyone. Then he's citing his personal experience. I quote him here. I was not even taken as a minister in 2004. I wasn't even a minister initially in Siddaramaiah's government. But I kept my patience. I'm sitting in this position because I was patient. So he's quoting his own experience saying, because I kept my patience,
8: Look at where I am now, which is the Chief Minister. Let's listen in to D.K. Shivkumar.
9: Raj, I'm going to go to the list. I'm going to go to the list. I'm going to go to the list.
8: ನಾನು ಇಲ್ಲ ಅಂತ ಹೇಳುದಿಲ್ಲ. ಪಕ್ಷ ಕೆಲವು ಸಂದರ್ಭದಲ್ಲಿ ತೀರ್ಮಾನ ಮಾಡ್ತದೆ. ಈಗ ನನ್ನನ್ನು ಕೂಡ 2004 ಮಂತ್ರಿಗಿರಿ ನನ್ನೇ ತಗೊಳ್ಳಿಲ್ಲ. ಸಿದ್ದರಾಮಯ್ಯವರ ಸರ್ಕಾರದಲ್ಲೂ ನನ್ನ ಸ್ಟಾರ್ಟಿಂಗ್ ಅಲ್ಲಿ ತೆಗೆದುಕೊಂಡಿರಲಿಲ್ಲ. ನಾವು ತಾಳ್ಮೆಯಿಂದ ಇದ್ದೋ, ತಾಳ್ಮೆಯಿಂದ ಇದ್ದದಕ್ಕೆ ಈ ಸ್ಥಾನದಲ್ಲಿ ನಾನು ಕೂತಿದ್ದೀನಿ. ಎಲ್ಲರಿಗೂ ರಿಕ್ವೆಸ್ಟ್ ಮಾಡ್ತೀನಿ, ತಾಳ್ಮೆಯಿಂದ ಇರಬೇಕು. ಎಲ್ಲರಿಗೂ ಒಂದಲ್ಲ ಒಂದು ಅವಕಾಶಗಳು ನಾವು ಕ್ರಿಯೇಟ್ ಮಾಡ್ತೀವಿ. ದಯವಿಟ್ಟು ತಾಳ್ಮೆಯಿಂದ ಎಲ್ಲರೂ ಇರಬೇಕು.
3: Let's try and understand what's happening here, because this was supposed to be a smooth oath-taking ceremony 24 hours ago. I'm joined in the newsroom by senior editor Akshita Nandagopal. Akshita, you've been to Karnataka. You've covered the previous oath ceremony as well. What happened this time?
5: Well, it's a mess. There are no excuses for this.
3: We're calling it that.
5: It was 100% a mess. And the reason I say that is because we've seen delay after delay, right? D.K. Shivkumar was camping in Delhi for 2 weeks, waiting for the names to be finalized. So when it's done, you expect it to be smooth sailing. Not at all the case. You have one leader, Vaidya, being replaced by S.S. Mallikarjuna because the AICC says typing error in the list of names. Again, I'll highlight Vaidya and Mallikarjuna. You see no similarity there for there to be a typing error in the first place. That's one issue. Then you have one woman included in the cabinet.
3: Out of 34.
5: Yes, everyone was expecting way more women inclusion, way more women representation. That didn't happen. You brought in a leader, a neta, who's yet to be sworn in as an MLC. And so again, massive infighting within the Congress with other leaders saying that, look, what about me? Mm. There's Lakshmi Hebbalkar, there's Motamma, all of them who are saying that we were worthy candidates. Why did you give a chance to someone who's yet to be sworn in as an MLC?
3: And Zameer Ahmed and another one who was in the Valmiki scam also have been taken back.
5: That's right, Nagendra. So, Nagendra. You know, you have all of these names doing the rounds, and then you've got one leader, Patil, who's already resigned, another, Belur Gopal Krishna, who's threatening to resign as MLA, all of them saying we were promised ministerial berths, we haven't gotten it. So either you had leadership in the Karnataka Congress completely misled by the high command that they made assurances that they couldn't live up to, or that senior leaders are being, you know, ignored and they're upset.
3: Akshita, but this is turning dangerous as well. There's a man who attempted a suicide bid.
5: That's
3: others
5: right.
3: Others who are landing on street protests. This is going beyond a leader saying, I'm going to resign tomorrow.
5: That's right. It's you know, it's turning into full-blown revolt. And I suspect that even with the swearing-in ceremony, which was, by the way, supposed to happen at 4 or 5, it was printed in all of the invites. But because of all of this chaos, they were forced to push it by an hour to reach out to leaders.
3: Can it just be an Indian standard time delay?
5: Absolutely not.
3: You can confirm that.
5: 100%. It was printed 4 or 5. Now is when the entry is happening. Why? Because of all of these issues. So the KPCC was forced to push it by quite some time. 5 p.m. now is when it's happening. But this is going to continue for the next few days, Pooja. Let's be very clear. Now with the swearing in, you know, this drama doesn't end. It will continue for the next few days. D.K. Shivkumar can tell everyone, be patient. He can say, I faced it himself, which is true. Yes. He did have to fight it out to be a minister. No one's going to listen. They're going to seek their slice.
3: But I have two more questions. One, this is troubleshooter D.K. Shivkumar. How did he not see this coming?
5: It's the High Command's decision ultimately. Okay. He didn't have much of a say. You know, for 2 weeks, like I said, he was camping in Delhi waiting for that meeting with the High Command. Mm-hmm. They made certain pitches of what the names they want, which is my sense is based on which the KPCC High Command kind of gave assurances to leaders saying you'll be a minister. And then when the list came out and those names were in there, these leaders are starting to revolt saying, you promised me I would be there. Yes. And that didn't happen. Mm. And so that's why you're seeing this full-blown revolt, because there seems to be a disconnect between what the AICC has put forth and what the KPCC wanted. And D.K. Shivkumar will have to firefight this one too.
3: Can I be a devil's advocate here and see that neither Rahul Gandhi nor Mallikarjun Kharge and definitely not Siddaramaiah are saying anything right now? So it's up to D.K. Shivkumar to basically really handle the situation.
5: Interestingly, Siddaramaiah has also been kind of stepping in here.
3: He
5: has been, especially with some of the names like Gayatri, which came in of the woman leader. Reportedly, he's also intervening here and telling us, take a step back at this point. So yes, there's a lot of talk about who had how much of a say in these names being chosen. Siddaramaiah is very much involved, but there's no doubt that he'll be watching to see how D.K. Shivkumar handles this.
3: Appreciate you joining us, Akshita. So whether it's from Delhi or from Bengaluru, I can tell you India Today team is on top of the story. Stay tuned. 1 hour almost to go for the oath ceremony, less than that. But you can already see what's happening. Will the oath ceremony even happen? How will it happen? Will there be an additional security that will have to be deployed to ensure that there are, if any rebel leaders, they actually may not jump onto the stage to demand from D.K. Shivkumar what exactly is going to happen and why they were promised, why they haven't been given the berth and later the portfolio. I have more news coming in. Let's take a look at that. Prime Minister Modi sent out a video reaching out to the youth of this country. especially after the protest and after the BJP. RSS is set to interact with the youth of this country as well. This is very interesting. RSS Chief Mohan Bhagwat will be interacting with the, as we call it, the Gen Z and the Gen Alpha members on 6th of August. So if you're in Mumbai and if you want to be a part of this meeting, RSS Chief Mohan Bhagwat is set to interact with the younger generation on 6th of August. We are told that over 2,000 high school students have been invited. 15 to 19 is the focus group here of the age, and they'll be represented by students from across 100 cities. As the RSS and the BJP realized that they need to refresh their approach, how do they take their ideology to the people? Because remember, usually this is the age group, well, when we have seen it is when they go to schools, colleges, the left liberal approach usually gets more attractive to our youth. The RSS wants to pitch in here. Piyush Mishra joins me for the latest on that. Piyush, it would be very interesting to see RSS Chief Mohan Bhagwat, who I believe would be in the boomer generation category, would be interacting with the Gen Z, the Gen Alpha. So I hope both the age groups will have a terminology of a kind that they'll be able to be on the same page on it.
9: Well, that's right, Pooja. This is going to be a big event where RSS are... Sanchalak Dr. Mohan Bhagwat is going to interact with the members of Gen Z and Gen Alpha, and this program is going to happen in Mumbai on 6th of August. What we are now told is that this program will be attended by around 2,000 high school students aged between 15 to 19, which is also a big thing. And what we are told is that these students will be representing more than 100 cities across the country. So this is a big outreach program by RSS to Gen Z and Gen Alpha. Remember that in the last few days, PM Narendra Modi himself was also reaching out to Gen Z by making few videos and posting them on social media accounts like Instagram and Facebook. And he's also trying to make a personal connection with the Gen Z. And now RSS Chief Mohan Bhagwat is also going to interact with these members in Mumbai on 6th of August, where more than 2,000 students will be attending this program who are aged between 15 to 19.
3: Keep tracking all the latest and... from where will the students come in, and importantly, what will Mohan Bhagwat say will be very interesting. 6th of August, ladies and gentlemen. But the leader of the Cockroach Janata Party, Abhijit Deepke, is criticizing the RSS. They're saying the RSS called the CJP protest anti-national, and they have no right to give us such labels and brands. Listen in to Abhijit Deepke, who has targeted the RSS, called them the murderers of Mahatma Gandhi, saying they have no moral right to call anyone else anti-national. Let's listen in to Abhijit Deepke. He's the CJP founder.
10: जिन्होंने महात्मा गांधी की हत्या करी उस विचारधारा के लोग हमें एंटीनेशनल कह रहे हैं. मुझे लगता है उनको कोई अधिकार नहीं है, कोई मॉरल राइट नहीं है. जो गांधी के हत्यार है उनको कोई मॉरल राइट नहीं है किसी और को एंटीनेशनल कहने का. इस देश में सबसे पहला कोई एंटीनेशनल था तो नथुराम गोडसे था.
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3: The former president of Wrestling Federation of India, former BJP member of parliament. It's a day of relief for Brijbhushan Sharan Singh. He's been acquitted of charges in the sexual harassment case that had become a huge political face off, especially as some prominent women wrestlers had come forward to make charges against them. 3 years since those allegations by women wrestlers triggered even protests on the streets and a major debate on athlete safety, the acquittal comes to Brijbhushan Sharan Singh. The court, along with Brijbhushan, also acquitted former WFI Assistant Secretary Vinod Tomar in the case. Remember that the case was filed by six women wrestlers, led to prolonged demonstrations at Jantar Mantar. It was one of the biggest controversies in Indian sport. With the court now clearing both accused of all charges, Brijbhushan and supporters have hailed the verdict as vindication. And this, remember, had a wider impact on Indian wrestling too. Olympian and Congress MLA Vinesh Fogart, meanwhile, breaking her silence and has said, "We have not lost hope. We and the wrestlers will continue their fight."
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3: 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Here's what he had said.
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3: So that's what is happening in sports and political fraternity. I'm heading to a very short break. Connected to politics, but via the entertainment industry. What happened between Kangana and Hrithik on social media? After a very short break, I want to tell you how Kangana's comments linked it to Hrithik Roshan. After a break.
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20: The challenge is there's been no clarity and they've not come out with a statement. So in such a circumstance, it's very difficult to say or justify the use of these pellet guns. You don't know why they used it because they've refused to come out and tell us that, you know, this is where we used it. This is why we used it. This is what necessitated us using it. They have not given us those details. The only statement is hardened criminals were there. In that same report, have they spoken of pellets? Okay. No, they haven't.
21: The government controlled everything. They didn't want too much private industry.
22: The big family groups at that time, who traditionally were dominating Indian industry at that time. Slowly, I think new entrepreneurs came up.
21: There were businessmen who were coming into prominence and rising. Nobody had heard of Vijay Mallya's father, Vittal Mallya, at that time, because he very quietly operated to get this monopoly on the brewery and liquor business.

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0: are watching India Today.
1: There was one battle within the Hindi film industry that had caught everyone's attention. It was personal. It turned ugly. And that was between Hrithik Roshan and Kangana Ranaut. Almost a decade later, the mention is back again, but this time on social media. What happened and what does it have a connect with the recent student protests? A special report I'm leaving you with that. Thank you.
2: Just when Bollywood thought one of its longest-running controversies had faded into the background, the internet brought it back to center stage. Nearly a decade after Hrithik Roshan and Kangana Ranaut's public fallout, the feud is once again making headlines. What began with a viral social media post in support of Hrithik has snowballed into yet another public exchange between the two actors. This time, Kangana accused Hrithik of indirectly encouraging online trolling and urged him to stop making what she called unreasonable comments. The latest controversy began after a viral Instagram post suggested that the world owed Hrithik an apology. Interestingly, Hrithik responded without directly mentioning Kangana or the controversy. Stressing the importance of facts over online narratives, he underscored that people should avoid taking sides without proper context and wait for verified information before forming an opinion. However, Hrithik's response quickly went viral, with many users linking it to his long-running dispute with Kangana. Hours later, Kangana reacted by sharing a news report on her social media. While saying she was happy that Hrithik had found love with actor Sabah Azad, she urged him to speak against those allegedly trolling her in his name, instead of making remarks that, according to her, reignited the controversy. Meanwhile, the latest online debate can be traced back to Kangana's recent remarks on student protests, which led to a public exchange with Cockroach Janata Party spokesperson Saurav Das. Responding to Kangana, Das joked that his friends believed she had singled him out because he resembled a younger Hrithik Roshan. The remark soon turned into a meme fest, once again reviving discussions around the actor's past. While social media continues to dissect every new development, the latest exchange has revived memories of one of Bollywood's most talked-about feuds. The controversy dates back to 2016 when Kangana referred to Hrithik as her silly ex during an interview. Hrithik denied they had ever been in a relationship, following which the disagreement escalated into a widely publicized legal battle involving legal notices, conflicting statements, and allegations over emails. Nearly a decade later, the feud refuses to fade. Instead, every viral post continues to breathe new life into a controversy that remains one of Bollywood's most enduring. With Alice, Entertainment Bureau, India Today.
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0: Hello and welcome. I'm Sonal Mehrotra Kapoor. This is 5 Live and there's a lot happening on 5 Live. There is a historic verdict that's coming out of Bihar. Prashant Kishore, is he no longer a zero? Is he just about to make his first political victory? And what does that mean? His comment that it took 30 days for him to destroy a 30-year-old stronghold of BJP, is that really true? Or are we reading too much into this by-election? At the end of the day, this could just be a flash in the pan. That's story number one. And then we've also got our eyes on the flood fury across the states. Now, we've not been able to give enough time on primetime news to the devastating situation in states like Assam, in states like Kerala, in states like Gujarat as well. So today, hopefully, we'll be able to give you a full half an hour based only on ground reports coming from these stories and what exactly is unfolding there. So that'll be the focus. First up, as always, taking you through the headlines. All eyes on Bankipur Assembly by-poll in Bihar. Jan Swaraj's Prashant Kishore Rai's massive win on poll debut leads by over 19,000 votes. BJP's stronghold is all set to fall. Counting of votes in the high-stakes assembly by-poll in Madhya Pradesh and Gujarat underway. BJP retains Anjalpur seat while Congress leads in MP's Datia. Supreme Court begins hearing police crackdown on paper leak protests. CJP seeks quashing of all FIRs against students. Supreme Court says states can close FIRs. Meanwhile, RSS speaks out on the students' protest led by CJP for the first time, alleges foreign elements infiltrated the protest. CJP hits back, says RSS has no moral right to call anyone anti-national.
1: जो गांधी के हत्यार हैं, उनको कोई moral right नहीं है किसी और को anti-national कहने का. इस देश में सबसे पहला कोई anti-national था, तो नथुराम गोडसे था.
0: Confusion marks Karnataka cabinet expansion. 20 names were cleared. Only 19 ministers are to take oaths today. Rebellion with results in at least 3 MLAs tending resignations as well. There is a constant back and forth on when finally the cabinet expansion will happen. Delhi court acquits former Wrestling Federation of India chief Brij Bhushan Sharan Singh in the sexual harassment case filed by 6 women wrestlers. It's day 10 of Jharkhand students' stir. Students in Ranchi keep protests frame alive. Students demand justice from Soren government, demanding fair recruitment and a CBI probe. Right, after 2 Karnataka cabinet expansions that have happened, what was meant to be a routine swearing in has turned into a full-blown political spectacle. The oath ceremony has hit last-minute turbulence with confusion over the timing, a dramatic change in the ministerial lists, and an intense lobbying within the Congress party. The official invite said that the oath would take place at 4:05 today. But as political heat intensified as well, the ceremony was pushed by an hour to 5 p.m. and is set to begin anytime now. The chaos has only fueled signs of rumbling within the Congress. In fact, confirming India Today's news break, Karnataka Chief Minister D.K. Sivakumar admitted that there is disappointment among several MLAs. He acknowledged the rumblings but appealed for patience, also remaining sort of party colleagues as well. And he too had waited years before becoming a minister. He gave his own example. But on your screens right now, we are getting pictures from the Vidhan Sauda in Bengaluru, where the oath-taking ceremony of the cabinet expansion is finally now kick-starting. All right, so what you see on your screen over there, the governor along with the chief minister will be inviting in a new list of ministers and MLAs, in fact, who will be sworn in today. Some of those faces on your screen. Now, remember, there has been a lot of last-minute Nataka in the Karnataka cabinet expansion. Some 2 weeks, if not more, of waiting, where D.K. Sivakumar was here in the castral capital trying to get a fix on the list, sitting down with Rahul Gandhi and several others. And then finally acknowledging that there were people within the party who were unhappy with this expansion and saying that there were times when even I missed out on a cabinet position. That is D.K. Sivakumar giving his own example to his other party colleagues and MLAs. Now, what exactly has been this back and forth? Let me give you a little bit about that. Only 19 ministers are taking oaths today, unlike 20, which was discussed earlier. As usual, we've seen in this entire cabinet expansion, there are some resignations that are flown in and then some which are taken back. Then there's a change in the name list and then a new one comes into place. Earlier on, in fact, there was a list of 20 that was released by the Congress party. And then we were told that there is a typo error. And then when the list came back, it had only 19 people. Sage, our reporter who's been tracking all the, you know, details on this story and cabinet expansion, now joins us for the very latest on the story. Nagarjun is also with us, who's been tracking all those details. Sage, let me come to you first. The list of 20, then becoming 19, some happy, some unhappy. D.K. Sivakumar accepting that not everybody is happy. What really is going on?
2: So nothing less than a suspense thriller movie in the state of Karnataka. You can get to watch every twist and turns in this particular cabinet expansion. You have waited 2 months for this particular cabinet expansion. End of the day, when the list is out, suddenly there are changes, and visually these kind of changes never happens. But in this list, early in the morning, there was a person's name, and later on, within 1 or 2 hours, he has been replaced. It has been a roller coaster for him. In 1 hour, being a minister to an MLA, back to an MLA. And after that, there was a name of MLC, Gayatri Shantagowda, who was not even taken oath as an MLC. Her name was being listed, and later on, it was being put on hold. And as we speak now, 19 MLAs will be taking oath as a minister of Karnataka. As we speak now, the first person will be on the stage where the governor of Karnataka will be administering oath for him. And what you also get to learn is there were a lot of infighting within the Congress, stating that when a first-time MLA, she has not even taken oath as an MLC, you are giving cabinet berth to her, whereas there are many of the senior leaders, senior Congress party MLAs and MLC who have been associated with the Congress for a long time. Why don't you give importance to them? So there are a lot of infighting within the Congress, and that only woman candidate was supposed to take oath today as put on hold. So a lot of discussion which is still happening. Meanwhile, one of the MLAs from Indi constituency, he has already tendered his resignation, and another MLA from Shivamogga, Belur Gopal Krishna, has said that he will tender his resignation tomorrow. And there are 3 to 4 MLAs supporters who are out on the street protesting against the Congress and demanding that their leader to tender his resignation because Congress is not rewarding them with a cabinet berth.
0: All right. So there is never a dull moment when it comes to Karnataka. First, it was the back and forth on who will be the chief minister. Now, a back and forth on who the cabinet

0: MLA, are we to understand as of this moment that of the names that we know of right now, 33, if I'm not wrong, out of the 34 names are clear. Out of those, we don't have a single woman MLA, or do we have some there?
1: No woman MLA in this cabinet as of now. There's no woman minister. These 33 will be all male ministers at this point of time. The one name that was of Gayatri Shantgowda has been held back by both CM and the ex-CM. High Command had sent back the list in the morning. But however, Gayatri Shantgowda's name is not here in the Raj Bhavan. The CM has not forwarded her name. So it's on hold as of now. Maybe in this week, one more woman MLA will be accommodated in the ministry is what we are told. As of now, it's pure male-driven cabinet. 33 MLAs of one gender in the cabinet. And a lot of critics are calling out Congress saying that you speak of the woman reservation in the parliament, but you're not walking the talk. Where is that woman representation in the cabinet? It's just not tokenism, but you have so many deserving women MLA and MLCs. Why are you not accommodating them? It's what many critics are also saying. In fact, at this point of time, I'm right now in Raj Bhavan. I'm in Raj Bhavan right now, the swearing in is happening. Mr. Balkrishna is on stage as we speak, and there's no woman MLA Sonal as of now.
0: Right. So 33 out of 34 names in the Karnataka cabinet are now clear. Not a single one of them is a female.
2: Sri Balkrishna Ivarano.
0: We'll keep dipping in to ghost pictures, and you watch that swearing in as that happens. But let me go back to Naga and Sagai for a moment. Naga, any sense of how exactly the vetting process happened? How exactly did they zero in on these 19 names that we are seeing today? What are you hearing?
1: It's largely based on caste balance, regional balance, and their merit also. And Rahul Gandhi was specific about ministers has to be fresh faces. They need to bring fresh air into the cabinet, and hence the first candidate, Sutukoth, right now. You saw Ajay Singh and Balakrishna. Both of them have been MLAs earlier, but now they are taking oath as the first time ministers, and that's what Rahul Gandhi meant. The seniors will have to take care of the party ahead of the 2028 elections, and MLAs who have never been ministers must be given a chance. So there's a social balance, regional balance, and caste balance to ensure that these 19 were chosen by High Command.
0: All right, let me get a word from Sagay as well. Sagay, so what Naga is basically saying is that there is regional balance, there is caste balance, there is an age balance, but clearly no gender balance when it comes to this cabinet. That's pretty clear. But at the moment, how exactly is D.K. Sivakumar looking at these names? Are we to understand that all these names have been finalized not just by Rahul Gandhi in the centre, but has the green light of D.K. Sivakumar as well, that these are the names that he batted for?
3: See, nobody is speaking about it, whether it is D.K. Shivakumar or Siddaramaiah. Both of them will say that it is the High Command's decision. But the recommendations are given by both these top leaders for the state of Karnataka. One is the former chief minister and the other one is the sitting chief minister, D.K. Shivakumar. They have given their own list, and however, it is AICC who have to take the final decision. And if you notice that, there are seven Lingayats who will be given the post in the cabinet berth. Apart from that, five Wakkaligars will be taking oath, and three ST ministers will be taking oath, and seven ministers from backward class, and with a deputy speaker, both the houses also from the backward classes community. And there are also minorities who will be taking oaths along with all these people. Close to two minority MLAs will be taking oath as the minister, and there is also chairman of Legislative Council, Salim Ahmed, will be the chairman of the council, and he's also from minority committee. So there are a lot of caste calculation which has been done. And even if you notice that, there is a systematic rule which has been followed by the Karnataka Congress. Whenever a person has been given a highest post, for an example, if D.K. Shivakumar is from Wakkaliga community, he's given a highest post, and they will give the other portfolios to the other caste community people, especially Lingayat, Veerashaiva and OBC. When Siddaramaiah was the chief minister, there are very less people who have been accommodated in the cabinet from the OBC community. See, others were given important, Vakkaliga, Lingayat and Veerashaiva. So,

0: they want to ensure that there is a proper balancing which has been done. And likewise, even now they claim that the balance has been done. But still, the larger question is the woman. There was only one woman who has been mentioned as the cabinet minister will be taking oath, but even that is put on hold. Why she has been put on hold? What is the reason? Because at the last minute, there were a lot of discussion within the party stating that she has not even taken oath as an MLC and she's a first-time MLC. Why you need to give her a cabinet berth when there are already so many leaders who work for the party have not got the opportunity?
1: All right. Naga, come in on this point that, you know, there seems to be a thought process in getting younger people, in getting representation spread across, you know, different castes and different regions as well. But at the moment, if you look at the priorities for the Karnataka government, it is water. If you look at the priorities for Karnataka government, these are urban issues that the state is fighting as well. Give us a sense of where do you think are the top three issues where most of the cabinet time will be going after now. They have a full cabinet now.
2: Could you please repeat? The audio is poor because there's a lot of ambience noise. Could you please repeat?
1: I'm trying to understand from you, what do you think will be the top five priorities for this newly formed cabinet to look into? I know water is one. What about the rest?
2: No, immediately the priorities will be of the water resource dispute, the cabinets together as a whole. Second is about the drought or the monsoon deficit that the cabinet is facing. 40% deficit of rainfall across the state, that's a concern. Law and order issues are a concern. And also the next big priority will also be leading into these 2028 assembly elections, the ZPTP elections that will be happening, this Bangalore Municipal Council election that is happening. So a lot of challenges at task at the government's hand right now. The priority is said that they don't have time to be casual or complacent. They have hands full right now. Ample number of issues to solve by the Karnataka cabinet.
1: If Sagai, while Naga tries to like fix his audio over there, can we cut across to Sagai as well, if we have him? I just want to understand, Sagai, we look at the actual problem that citizens, that people in Karnataka face at the moment, which is the water crisis, the Kaveri water dispute, for which Tamil Nadu and Karnataka have to come to an agreement. We are told that the two chief ministers will be meeting. There'll be some kind of an aerial survey that will follow as well. But in middle of a crisis like that, a swearing in to happen in these lavish setups, is it really lavish according to Karnataka standards? Give me a sense of how you're seeing this swearing in.
0: No, it is not actually lavish according to the Karnataka stand. If I just show you, this is the security outside here. And there is a setup. It is a permanent structure which has been put inside Lok Bhavan. And the arrangement was made probably a week back when D.K. Shukumar was in Delhi. So it is not a grand oath-taking ceremony which has been organized by the Karnataka government. It will be a simple oath-taking ceremony which is happening. And thankfully, there are heavy rains in the Kaveri Delta region, especially catchment area. And because of that, the close to 4 TMCs of water has already been released to Tamil Nadu, according to the water resource minister. So everything is in place as of now. Yes, there were a shortage of water last week, but weekend there was heavy rains which was been reported. One of the dams was full and the water was being released close to 12,000 Q6 probably on Saturday. And after that, as of now, what we get to learn through our sources is close to 4 TMCs of water which has already been released because there are heavy rains which has been reported in Kerala and in the Kaveri Delta region. And so nothing to worry about the water crisis here in the state of Karnataka. And the cabinet expansion, which was supposed to happen, it has been a due. It is close to 2 months that D.K. Shivakumar on the first cabinet, the set of cabinet ministers took oath. And it is after 2 months, the remaining MLAs are taking oath as a minister. So it was a long due from the state of Karnataka. And thankfully, it is happening now. And probably it will put an end to the controversy over the cabinet expansion and cabinet reshuffle in the state of Karnataka.
1: Okay. So guy, help me understand this. You now have the final cabinet, almost all 34 except one, right? You have all the names. Compare D.K. Sivakumar's cabinet for me to that of Siddaramaiah and tell me, what do you see as stark differences on both sides?
0: See, most of the MLAs or the ministers have already been repeated, whether it is the first time ministers who have taken oath along with the DK Shivakumar, most of them were from Siddaramaiah's camp. But this time, what you also get to learn through our sources is that there is a lot of calculation which has been done, especially after Tamil Nadu election and the Gen Z protests in Jantar Mantar. AICC wanted a lot of youngsters to come in and ensure that they help the party to grow and address the issues of the youngsters. And they were trying to push for the first-time MLAs and MLCs. But if you notice, many of them are repeated MLAs. They were like a second-time or third-time MLA. They have given opportunity. Like Rizwan Arshad is a third-time MLA. He's got an opportunity now. And if you notice, A.S. Ponnanna was one of those front-runner to become the cabinet minister, was given a deputy speaker's post. So there are a lot of calculation which has been done. Whether it is caste calculation or the district calculation, a lot of calculation has been done, and everybody has, most of them who were front-runner have got the opportunity this time in the cabinet berth.
1: All right, interesting how the mix is really happening and the input that has come in, especially after the Jantar Mantar protests, of bringing in younger people inside the cabinet. Sagai and Naga, please stay back with us. I just want to quickly play out for our viewers exactly what DK Shivakumar had to say on this entire Nataka over the cabinet reshuffle just moments before it actually happened. Take a look.
3: ರಾಜ್ಭವನ್ ಹೋಗ್ತಾ ಇದ್ದೀನಿ, ಲಿಸ್ಟ್ ನ ಕಳ್ಸಿಕೊಟ್ಟಿದ್ದೀನಿ, ಅರ್ಥ ಆಯ್ತಾ? ಜನ ಜಾಸ್ತಿ ಜನ ಶಾಸಕಿದ್ದಾರೆ, ಎಲ್ಲ ಬಹಳ ಜನ ಹರಿದಾರೆ. ನಾನು ಇಲ್ಲ ಅಂತ ಹೇಳುದಿಲ್ಲ, ಪಕ್ಷ ಕೆಲವು ಸಂದರ್ಭದಲ್ಲಿ ತೀರ್ಮಾನ ಮಾಡ್ತಾರೆ. ಈಗ ನನ್ನನ್ನು ಕೂಡ 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
1: All right, more updates coming in. This is senior Congress Neta Dinesh Gundurao, who has expressed disappointment over DK's cabinet. What exactly is he saying? He's saying it is disappointing that after so many years of service to the state and the party, I have not been considered to serve the government in this cabinet. I am disappointed by the decision taken without being given any reason for my exclusion. So, Dinesh Gundurao not included in the Karnataka cabinet and now making his disappointment very, very public. Let me check if we have... Okay, we have Sagai that we can get a perspective from. Sagai, help me understand, how important is Dinesh Gundurao in the cabinet? What was his portfolio earlier? And is it a threat? Does the Congress party stand to lose? Also, give us a sense of his experience.
0: Sir, he's a six-time MLA from Karnataka Congress party, and he is a son of former Chief Minister Gundurao. And if you notice that he has worked in multiple roles, whether it was a KPCC president or in charge of Tamil Nadu, as well as the AICC General Secretary, he played a major role. He is a party man, and he worked for a long for the party, and he was also a former health minister. He was health minister in Siddaramaiah's tenure, and much before that he was also food and civil supplies minister, and thereafter he was made as a Karnataka Pradesh Congress Committee president, and he worked for a brief period, and thereafter he was also appointed as in charge of Goa as well as Tamil Nadu Congress, and thereafter he also worked in Delhi as an AICC chief. So he is an important leader in the state of Karnataka. He comes from a Brahmin community, and he is disappointed. Even his wife has put out a message on social media stating that despite giving 100% for the party, he has not been recognized, and they also feel that it is the calculation which has been done on the caste basis, and none of the Brahmins got opportunity as of now in this particular cabinet. There were two MLAs from the Brahmin community. One is Dinesh Gundurao, the other one is Arvind Deshpande, and both of them did not get a cabinet berth. And there are a lot of calculation which has been done by the High Command, and now he has put out a message showing his disappointment on social media, stating that despite working for the party, he has not got an opportunity.
1: All right, but Sagai, Karnataka also a state notorious for Neta switching parties, being, you know, poached by different parties, doing resort politics. All of this is what we relate Karnataka with, right? Help me understand, does Dinesh Gundurao pose a threat of any sort in terms of the vote base that he brings in or the clout that he has over other MLAs?
0: So not only Karnataka, if you notice that these kind of things usually happen in most of the states. And in Karnataka, we see this kind of development only during the time of elections or one when you have a fracture mandate like how it happened in 2018. And Dinesh Gundurao is a hardcore congressman. He worked in multiple roles, as I told you earlier. And he has not mentioned anything about that. He said that he will continue to work for the party. He will continue to serve the people in the present government.
1: All right, Sagai, we leave it there for the moment. Thanks so much for joining us, covering all 360 degrees of that swearing in of the cabinet expansion that's underway in Karnataka. It's a cabinet which is younger. It is a cabinet which is diverse. It is a cabinet which is new, but it is a cabinet which only has men. All right, let's switch our focus all the way from Karnataka to what's happening in Bihar, because that's quite a story there. Prashant Kishore was a poll strategist for years, right? But when he entered politics himself, the verdict was brutal. Zero seats, hundreds of lost deposits, questions over whether he could even convert strategy into votes. But today, Jan Swaraj chief has changed his story. Prashant Kishore has scored his first electoral victory, winning the high-stakes Bankipur by poll in the heart of Patna. And this just wasn't any by poll. And we know, you know, we say that about every by poll, but this one is indeed different. It was a BJP bastion for two decades, an urban prestige battle of sorts, and a three-cornered contest with the BJP and the RJD as well. Now, is this the moment Jan Swaraj can say it has finally arrived? Or is Bankipur just a flash in the pan, really? Either way, Prashant Kishore is zero no more. So take a look at the story to really understand what this means for him, for his party, and for Bihar politics.
4: From zero seats in 2025 assembly polls,
5: जनता ने हम लोगों पर वो विश्वास नहीं दिखाया, तो उसकी जिम्मेवारी जो है, वो पूर्णतः मेरी है.
4: To one crucial win, Prashant Kishore has finally broken the jinx.
6: ये विधायक बनाने का चुनाव नहीं है, ये भाजपा के केंद्रीय नेतृत्व को ये संदेश देने का एक प्रयास है बिहार की जनता के द्वारा कि बिहार में किसी अच्छे व्यक्ति को मुख्यमंत्री बनाइए. आपको जनता ने 202 विधायक जिताए हैं, किसी अपराधी किसी गलत चाल चरित्र चेहरा वाले व्यक्ति को बिहार का नेतृत्व मत दीजिए, अच्छे आदमी को बनाइए ताकि बिहार में भी शिक्षा हो, बिहार में भी बच्चों के लिए रोजगार हो.
4: The poll strategist turned politician and Jan Swaraj chief has won the Bankipur by-poll, his first electoral test and his first electoral victory. And he did it in a three-way battle against BJP and RJD. But Bankipur was never just another by-poll. It is a key urban seat in Patna, a BJP stronghold for two decades until BJP National President Nitin Naveen vacated it in April after being elected to the Rajya Sabha.
7: BJP har chuki hai, ladai margin ki hai ki kitne bade margin se haarte hain.
4: The bipoll was also a litmus test of Jan Swaraj's ability to turn its political pitch into votes, because Jan Swaraj's last electoral report card was brutal. 238 seats contested, 236 deposits lost, 0 seats won and polling a meager 3% of votes. But Bankipur has rewritten that script. The timing may have worked in PK's favour too. This was the first poll after the Gen Z stir in Bihar, with youth anger over jobs, education, paper leaks and government accountability dominating the political conversation. And PK's pitch was built around exactly that, change, jobs and education. The BJP was defending its urban fortress. The RJD was chasing a breakthrough in Patna. And Jan Swaraj was offering voters a third option beyond the two established players. The result, a stunning turnaround for PK. Prashant Kishore is no longer just the man who predicts elections. He is now an elected leader. PK is zero no more.
8: इतने वोट से भाजपा हारेगी कि जीवन में कभी ये कहने का दुस्साहस नहीं कर पाएंगे कि हम लोग कुत्ता बिल्ली को भी खड़ा करेंगे तो चुनाव जीत जाएगा.
4: With Rohit Singh and Shashi Bhushan in Patna, Bureau Report, India Today.
1: And then the big news coming in. Jan Swaraj's Prashant Kishore is all set to win the Bankipur seat. Prashant Kishore leading with almost 19,000 votes now. India Today has now spoken with him exclusively to understand what this means. He went on to say in that interview, which I'll play out for you in just a moment from now, he says Bihar doesn't accept Samrat Chaudhary as their leader. That's a big statement that he's making. Also goes on to say that BJP gave responsibility of Bihar to a criminal. Remember, this is the first election that BJP fought in Bihar without its senior leadership over there, and also won without Nitish Kumar. So what exactly will this mean? Like I said, is this just a flash in the pan, or are we to read more into the mood of, you know, of Bihar and of Biharis with this bipoll? Here's the interview.
9: किस तरीके की जीत रही है आपकी?
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1: All right, that victory almost certain and likely to happen anytime now. So we'll cut across more to details as they come in. But let me take you through some other stories that came in through the day. And this one from the Delhi court. The Delhi court has now acquitted a former Wrestling Federation of India president and ex-BJP MP Brijbhushan Charan Singh in a high-profile sexual harassment case filed by women wrestlers. The court also cleared the former WFI Assistant Secretary Vinod Tomar as well, with both accused cleared of all charges. Brijbhushan and his supporters have hailed the verdict as a complete vindication. However, the judgment has reignited a political storm. Was it lack of evidence? Was it rolling back of the words from the girls? What exactly led to this verdict? Here's a report.
4: Indian Olympians on the streets of the national capital. A sit-in dharna for days. Then forcefully removed by the police from the protest site.
12: There is a scuffle going on between Delhi police and Vinesh.
4: They threaten to throw their medals in the Ganga.
13: ये लड़कियों का, महिलाओं का मामला है. हम भारत की बेटियां हैं क्या? हम इतना तो हम चाह ही सकते हैं कि जिसने हमारी बहनों के साथ में गलत किया, जिसने हमारे रेसलिंग के साथ में गलत किया, उनको इतनी सजा तो मिलनी चाहिए अभी तो.
4: 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The case made international headlines, but after 3 years of trial, Delhi's Rao Avenue Court has acquitted former BJP MP and former Wrestling Federation of India President Brijbhushan Sharan Singh. The court, along with Brijbhushan, also acquitted former WFI Assistant Secretary Vinod Tomar in the sexual harassment case. Brijbhushan and supporters have hailed the verdict as a vindication.
14: उनके हिसाब से तो उसी दिन मुझे पकड़ करके फांसी दे देना चाहिए था तो अब उनको अपने गिरेबान में देखना चाहिए कि उनका प्रोटेस्ट कहां तक सही था
4: When the charges were leveled against Brijbhushan 3 years ago, he had famously declared, even if a single allegation against him proved, he was ready to be hanged.
15: मैंने पहले दिन कहा था कब हुआ कहां हुआ किसके साथ हुआ और साथ ही साथ ये भी कहा था कि अगर एक भी प्रकरण मेरे ऊपर साबित हो जाएगा तो मैं फांसी पर लटक जाऊंगा
4: After the verdict, Vinesh Fogat has said that the wrestlers have not lost hope and the wrestlers will continue their fight. The acquittal has now reignited a massive political storm. BJP MP and Brijbhushan's son Karan Bhushan claimed that opposition drama now stands exposed in front of everyone.
16: और मंडल की जीत ये सच्चाई की जीत है जो एक टाइम हम लोग को मजबूर करा जा रहा था मेरे पिताजी को कि फांसी दे देनी चाहिए जंतर मंतर पे कि जला देना चाहिए सारी पार्टियां साथ आके बोल रही थी आज क्या आके बोलेंगी आज क्या आके बोलेंगी कि आपके पर जो हुआ गलत हुआ
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4: The wrestlers now have the option to move high court. But this verdict has sparked a fresh bout in Indian wrestling. Bureau Report, India Today.
1: And staying on the story, let's also get understanding in detail about what really transpired in the court. I'm tossing over to my colleague Pooja, who's got an exclusive chat lined up for you.
20: Call it relief or vindication, but for Brijbhushan Sharan Singh, former BJP MP, who's been the chief of the Wrestling Federation of India, this has been a long journey of serious allegations and now acquittal. Joining me, the advocate who represented the Wrestling Federation of India chief, Rajiv Mohan, is now joining me. So what exactly did the court say that led to the acquittal of the former Wrestling Federation chief?
21: Now, court was of the view that the prosecution failed to prove its case beyond all reasonable doubt. And I think the inconsistencies, contradictions, unexplained delay, and post-incident conduct, these were viewed by court to arrive at the conclusion that it's a case of honorable acquittal.
20: Inconsistencies is what you're saying in the statement, sir. Then I remember the serious allegations that had come in. This was a sexual, physical, mental harassment case against Brijbhushan Sharan Singh, now acquitted by the Delhi court. But how do you see the impact of this judgment? Because I remember the allegations had led to street protests, political face-off, and that was said to have possibly could have led to a certain influence over the case.
21: There was no doubt there was some pressure from the outside, but the victims appeared in the court, deposed, but because of some inherent contradictions which they left during the trial, because the sequence of events as in this case was that First of all, they sat on the protest. Till sitting on the protest, there was no allegation. After the protest, they filed the affidavit before oversight committee. Now, when the FIR was lodged, they were examined, and during the trial when charges were framed and they were produced before the court, the statement given during the investigation and before the court during the trial, those statements were on major issues, were contradicting their earlier affidavit which they filed before oversight committee.
20: Okay, okay.
21: Now, place of occurrence was changed in affidavit. The place of occurrence was somewhere in other country, and when they deposed before the court, the place was in some other country.
20: Okay.
21: So I, during the cross examination, this fact was brought to the notice of the court that the name of the country which was taken in the affidavit was the country where Mr. Brij Bhushan was not traveling at that relevant time.
20: Okay.
21: So it was tried to be built up by the side of the defense that perhaps when victims came to know about this fact, they changed their version. And in all the criminal trials, when victim is not consistent with it, his version, or coming with the contradictory version, or which is not inconsistent, always the benefit goes to the accused.
20: So, but this is interesting what you're saying here, Mr. Rajiv Mohan. Then I have one more question. The wrestlers have also spoken up and they have said their fight will continue. They believe the whole system has conspired against them and made a powerful man win. They are set to appeal to the higher court. Can that turn the tables for Brij Bhushan Sharan Singh, Mr. Mohan?
21: Because whatever case which have been built during the trial, in the appeal, that case will be argued.
20: Yes.
21: So, for the purpose of appeal, the evidence given by them during the trial will be of much more importance. So, if the contradictions are existing at this stage, how those contradictions will be covered during the argument while arguing the appeal, it's a separate issue. But certainly the platform is being built up during the trial. So, the contradictions, inconsistencies, delayed, unexplained delay, post-incident conduct, all these things have already been come on record. So, it will remain the matter of argument and the matter of appreciation as to how the court, superior courts are going to interpret this aspect. But Learned Trial Court interpreted the manner that the version given by the all the victims goes to the roots of the case, and these, because of these factors,
20: okay,
21: the court was of the view that the benefit of doubt must be given to the accused.
20: All right, so it looks like the wrestlers will have to work on their strategy again. Nevertheless, it's been a long journey for Brij Bhushan Sharan Singh as well in this case. Acquittal for him for now from the Delhi court. Appreciate you joining us, Mr. Rajiv Mohan, for speaking to India Today. Thank you very much.
1: All right. Monsoon mayhem has swept the country from Kashmir to Keralam and from Assam to Gujarat. Relentless rain is unleashing a trail of destruction across states. Homes are submerged, roads have disappeared under floodwaters, and the standing crops have been destroyed, leaving thousands battling also under rising water. Rivers are in spate, rescue teams are on high alert, and fresh spells of heavy rain continue to threaten several states. For many, it's familiar and a painful story. Another monsoon, another season of flood fury. Assam, let's speak about that first, is reeling from its worst floods in decades. Heavy rain continues to lash Keralam as well, and causing rivers from, you know, to rise all across the state as well. Chief Minister Satishan has conveyed, and in fact, he's gone ahead to take care of a review meeting, as the death toll in Kerala alone has gone to 15. Here's a report taking you through the length and breadth of the country.
2: Keralam is reeling under heavy rains. Multiple deaths, many missing, thousands homeless. and the forecast is bleak. Water levels in all major rivers across the region has risen sharply, triggering fresh flood fears in Kottayam, Pathanamthitta and Alappuzha district. The Meenachal has surged nearly 3 feet overnight, while the Pampa and Manimala continue to swell under relentless rain. At Aranmulla, the Pampa has breached its bank yet again, forcing authorities into another round of evacuations. Officials are now sounding the alarm on flash floods across the entire Pampa basin, as the river shows no sign of receding.
0: This is very close to the famous temple in Aranmulla also, where this main road leading to the temple is completely filled with water. Yesterday also the region was facing waterlogging. Today also the scenes are no different. And you can see the NDRF now using speedboats to rescue some people who are stuck there. We're learning that some older people, elderly, are stuck in the houses there. So they're going there. A high-level meeting was called today by Chief Minister to access the situation, because yesterday there was a relief from rainfall. Even today there's no rainfall, but at night it starts raining heavily, and in the morning the regions are left inundated.
2: In Kottayam, the swollen Meenachal River has created waterlogged danger zones. Homes in Kottayam suburbs have all been inundated. The worst of it is in Pathanamthitta. The upper Kuttanad region is locked in a severe flood crisis, and condition remains alarming.
0: We are here in Valamkulam. This is a region connecting Tiruvalla and Aranmulla in Pathanamthitta. Both of these places are one of the worst affected regions. In fact, even though it stopped raining in Aranmulla, the waterlogging continues, and it is being said that the place will take some more days to recover from the waterlogging. People living close by says that it did not face waterlogging yesterday, but in the overnight rainfall that lashed this region, in the morning the place is filled with water.
2: Chief Minister V.D. Satheesan has convened an emergency meeting to assess the ground situation.
3: Ella jillagalilum sthithigathikal niyantranaadheenamaanu ennaanu report kittittullathu. പത്തനംതിട്ട ജില്ലയിൽ മാത്രം കുറച്ച് സ്ഥലങ്ങളിൽ വെള്ളം ഇറങ്ങിപ്പോകാനുണ്ട്, ചില പ്രദേശങ്ങളിൽ. ബാക്കിയുള്ള സ്ഥലങ്ങളിലെല്ലാം കാര്യങ്ങളെല്ലാം നിയന്ത്രണ വിധേയമായാണ് നിൽക്കുന്നത്.
2: As a precautionary measure, a holiday was declared for educational institutions in 12 districts of Kerala. The India Meteorological Department has forecast heavy rainfall in the coming days as well, accompanied by strong winds with speeds of 40 to 50 kilometer per hour. With Shibi Mol KG, Bureau Report, India Today.
1: All right, let's get a live update there. My colleague Shibi Mol joins us from Pathanamthitta over there. Shibi, we saw the report. Oh my God, look at the water that you're under at the moment. Take us through where exactly you are. It's again started to rain there. What exactly is the condition?
0: Sonal, we are in Pathanamthitta itself, very close to Aranmulla, and you know, since morning it was not raining that much. The rains at ease, but that's not the case right now. 10 minutes ago it started raining, and started raining heavily. This is the main road that connects Pathanamthitta to Kottayam district, and you can see the entire region, the entire road filled with water. On both the sides we have shops and houses. They're all facing severe waterlogging. We're learning that all of them have shifted to camps at this point, because it's very risky to stay here, especially in the last 2 days. If we see, it's not the daytime rainfall, but the overnight rainfall that's caused this kind of waterlogging, and it has also caused some mudslides in some hilly regions also. So very risky to stay inside in close to these regions. The Chief Minister says that the condition in the other part of the states, in the last few days there was heavy rainfall reported in North Kerala also, but that has been eased. The situation in situation across the state is very much under control, but in Pathanamthitta there is still waterlogging, and it is going to take few more days to get freed from that. But if it continues raining, it is going to be very, very difficult because this is heavy rainfall right now taking place in Pathanamthitta. So if it continues like this, because a lot of people we spoke to, a lot of places we visited, the residents were telling that this is a more scary situation than the 2018 floods. The only positive thing is that it's just affecting one part of the state, unlike 2018 where, you know, across the state we reported heavy floodings. That's not the case this time. That's the only positive. But otherwise, in a long time, we have not seen this level of water and this level of water logging in these districts. The most affected are Pathanamthitta, Kottayam, Idukki, the hilly and the central part of the state. The northern part also received heavy rainfall, but thankfully the situation right now there is under control. The focus will now remain on these districts and the rescue and relief activities. As of now, more than 11,000 people are staying in various camps across the state, is the information that the government is telling us.
1: All right, Chippy, thanks so much for joining us. Stay safe over there, and not a good time for Kerala. Just, you know, a couple of weeks ago, we were talking about the death toll rising when an entire highway had collapsed, and now the death toll already at 15. We'll keep tracking the updates there with you. Thanks so much for joining us. But the story is similar, not just in Kerala, in Assam as well. All right, we unfortunately don't have time to sort of bring you those reports today. Apologies for that, but we'll continue to track all those updates. Stay tuned to India Today. Lots more coming up.

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2: There was Dhirubhai Ambani. He was a rag to riches story. He built industries. He built, you know, the whole nylon business, the textile, and then, of course, then into petrochemical.
3: There were others like him, but he was by far the biggest and the most prominent of them all. He was also the most controversial because of his business methods. We did the stories on him as a success. We did a story of him under pressure. It was a churn that was taking place, and it led to lots of stories.
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5: Why is the Congress party insisting on the resignation of Union Education Minister Dharmendra Pradhan?
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Legends join the trend. Some trends come and go, while others become so big that even Bollywood can't resist joining in. The latest viral Gen Z protest reel has now found some unexpected new stars. Veteran actors Anupam Kher, Baman Irani, Ranveer Shori and Praveen Dabas have recreated the internet sensation on the sets of their upcoming movie Khosla Ka Ghosla 2, adding their own comic twist to the trend. Shared by Anupam Kher on social media, the video has struck a chord online, amassing over 100 million views on Instagram within hours of its release, while also drawing reactions from celebrities including Shilpa Shetty, Selena Jaitley and Rakhi Sawant. Interestingly, the trend recently gained nationwide attention just weeks ago after a creator filmed the quirky reel during the Gen Z-led protest at Jantar Mantar in Delhi, with the unusual backdrop helping it go massively viral. The original video has since crossed 175 million views on Instagram. One viral reel, millions of views, and now a cast of Bollywood legends. This is one trend that refuses to fade from the spotlight.

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0: Life in plastic may still be fantastic, but bringing Barbie back to the big screen is proving far more complicated.
1: I don't have anything big planned, just a giant blowout party with all the Barbies and planned choreography and a bespoke song. You should stop by.
0: Reports suggest that the production on the much-awaited Barbie sequel has been stalled, with soaring salary expectations emerging as a major hurdle after the first film's unprecedented success. Released in 2023, Barbie became the highest-grossing film of the year, earning a staggering $1.44 billion worldwide. Interestingly, the blockbuster's phenomenal run also translated into massive paydays for its cast and creators.
1: What do I have to do?
2: You have to go to the real world.
0: Margot Robbie, who both starred in and produced the film, reportedly earned $12.5 million upfront salary. However, back-end box office bonuses and producer participation are said to have taken her total earnings to nearly $50 million.
3: I'm coming with you.
0: Ryan Gosling also reportedly received a $12.5 million base salary for playing Ken. Meanwhile, director and co-writer Greta Gerwig is said to have pocketed substantial back-end bonuses following the film's record-breaking theatrical run. Now, with reports claiming that sequel production has stalled over rising salary demands, the blockbuster's extraordinary success may have also made its follow-up one of Hollywood's toughest deals to close. Entertainment Bureau, India Today.
3: But I'm a man.
1: But not a doctor.
3: Can I talk to a doctor?
1: You are talking to a doctor.
3: I need a clicky pen?
1: No.
3: A sharp thing?
1: No.
3: There he is. Doctor!
1: Somebody get security.
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0: Hello and welcome. Good evening. You're watching Super 6 here on India Today. I'm Akshita Nandagopal. As always, over the next 1 hour, we'll get you all of the top stories that we're tracking this Monday evening. But what do we have in store for you on this edition of Super 6? Well, we'll first focus on the D.K. Shivkumar cabinet expansion. It's been delayed and delayed non-stop. The cabinet expansion finally happened today, but we're calling this the cabinet of confusion. Why? I'll explain to you in just a bit. Because the last 24 hours has been a dramatic one for D.K. Shivkumar. Also coming up on the show, we'll focus on what's happening in Tamil Nadu. You had the leader of opposition, DMK leader Udayanidhi Stalin, holding this massive event targeting the Vijay government over the Kaveri crisis and their handling. But then it got rather ugly, personal and downright obscene. Where Udayanidhi Stalin, mind you, the leader of opposition, fired at actor Trisha. And it was absolutely downright disappointing, the kind of words, the kind of language that was used against a woman. We'll talk about that and how parties have reacted to that comment made by Udayanidhi Stalin. I'm Akshita Nandagopal. Here are the headlines first. Last-minute confusion mars Karnataka cabinet expansion. 20 names cleared, but only 19 ministers take oath. Rebellion results in at least 3 MLAs tendering their resignation. Prashant Kishore breaches 3-decades-old BJP bastion, wins Bankipur Assembly by poll by almost 19,000 votes. Speaking to India Today, PK lashes out at Bihar Chief Minister Samrat Chaudhary.
1: कि भाजपा ने चुनाव जीतने के बाद यहां पर एक अपराधी प्रवृत्ति के आदमी को, एक गलत चाल चरित्र के चेहरा वाले व्यक्ति को बिहार का नेतृत्व दिया है, जो बिहार के लोगों को स्वीकार्य नहीं है.
0: High stakes assembly bypolls end in Madhya Pradesh and Gujarat as well. BJP retains Manjulpur seat in Gujarat. Congress wins Madhya Pradesh's Dhatia by over 6,000 votes. Delhi court acquits former Wrestling Federation of India chief Brijbhushan Sharan Singh in sexual harassment case filed by 6 women wrestlers. RSS speaks out on students' protest led by CJP, calls Jantar Mantar protesters anti-national, claims foreign elements infiltrated protest. CJP hits back, says RSS has no moral right to call anyone anti-national.
2: Jo Gandhi ke hathiyar hai, उनको कोई मॉरल राइट नहीं है किसी और को एंटी नेशनल कहने का. इस देश में सबसे पहला कोई एंटी नेशनल था तो नथुराम गोडसे.
0: Our top focus this evening is on the much awaited Karnataka cabinet expansion. I'm calling it the cabinet of confusion though. Why? Because in the last 24 hours there's been an absolute political circus, nothing short of that, that's played out. What do I mean? This morning, there was a list that came out of the names who are going to be inducted to the cabinet, and then slowly changes started being made. For example, the name of a Congress leader, Vaidya, was in the list, and then it was removed. The AICC claimed it was a typing error in the list. So you'd think it was a similar name maybe that was brought in and introduced by mistake. Not at all. SS Mallikarjun was brought in. Vaidya removed, Mallikarjun brought in, and all of this pointed towards a typing error. That's what was told. The second, senior leaders of the Congress, MLAs, are now starting to resign, openly speaking out about the exclusion, about the content, the disappointment they're feeling, because they say that they got an assurance from senior leaders in the Karnataka Congress. So is there a disconnect between what AICC has put out and what KPCC thought would be the list? And as a result of that, endless confusion again within the KPCC, within the Karnataka Congress. 3 MLAs have expressed their disappointment, have openly said that they are unhappy. And so much so that there's even been a self-immolation bid over the fact that the names that were expected weren't there. What did we hear all along about this cabinet expansion? You'll see a lot of young faces. You'll see women representation because that's not been there so far. Guess what? 20 names were supposed to take oath as ministers. Only 19 took oath because the last name on that list, the only woman in the cabinet, who was supposed to be in the Karnataka cabinet, dropped from the list because of confusion. What do I mean? Gayatri was brought in. She's not even an MLC yet. She won by a court order, so swearing in is yet to take place. And yet you have several other leaders, Motama, Lakshmi Hebalkar, to just name a few, who were also minister hopefuls. None of them were inducted. Instead, Gayatri was brought in, leading to again rebellion. And so the high commander to go back on the decision, she wasn't sworn in. So again, confusion there. Ultimately, there's no woman representation in the cabinet. The oath timing, and this speaks volumes. It's not just a question of a delay, but the invites at 4 or 5pm and then the entire event got pushed by 1 hour. Why? Because of all of the confusion, the back and forth, the AICC list coming out, names being removed, some being told you'll be sworn in, some being told not really. This is truly the cabinet of confusion. And you'd think that everything would be sorted, considering it's taken so long for DK Shivkumar to get his team together, considering it's taken so long for the Congress High Command to pick these names. A two-month wait has culminated in all of this chaos and confusion. There's nothing short of a political storm right now in Karnataka. DK Shivkumar himself conceded that there's been chaos. He's conceded that, yes, not everyone's happy. His advice? Be patient. I was patient. It paid off. To everyone, he says, be patient. Not really the case, because most leaders have now hit the streets. There are protests taking place. And this is now effectively Congress versus Congress.
3: ರಾಜ್ಭವನ್ ಹೋಗ್ತಾ ಇದ್ದೀನಿ, ಲಿಸ್ಟ್ ನ ಕಳ್ಸಿಕೊಟ್ಟಿದ್ದೀನಿ, ಅರ್ಥ ಆಯ್ತಾ? ಜನ ಜಾಸ್ತಿ ಜನ ಶಾಸಕರಿದ್ದಾರೆ, ಎಲ್ಲ ಬಹಳ ಜನ ಹರಿದಾರೆ. ನಾನು ಇಲ್ಲ ಅಂತ ಹೇಳುವುದಿಲ್ಲ. ಪಕ್ಷ ಕೆಲವು ಸಂದರ್ಭದಲ್ಲಿ ತೀರ್ಮಾನ ಮಾಡ್ತಾರೆ. ಈಗ ನನ್ನನ್ನು ಕೂಡ 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
4: 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So that's why there is no another way for me. I have taken this drastic decision. 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
5: Kaun sa aadmi?
4: Main bolta hu, do din chhod ke bolta hu. 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
0: So as we break down for you right now and steering away from what we were talking about, the chaos and confusion, let me just tell you what the DK Shivkumar team looks like and the caste combination that matters, of course, a great deal in Karnataka. You've got 7 Lingayats now in the DK Shivkumar cabinet. That's an important number because remember that the Lingayats have largely been a BJP vote bank. The Congress is looking to kind of ensure that Lingayats switch over. 5 Vokaligas who are also there.

0: You have a battalion of Congress MLAs, and Congress got a brutal majority in 2023, and most of them were anticipating that they will get the cabinet berth. And there are already two MLAs who have said that they will tender resignation. One MLA has already given a resignation, and supporters of 4 to 5 MLAs, including father-son duo in Vijayanagar and Govind Raj Nagar in Bengaluru, the supporters have protested outside his house. They shouted slogans against the Congress party and high command, stating that he should have given at least one of those fathers and duo. And there is also protest in Mysuru. The supporters of Tanvi Seth have shouted slogans against the high command as well as the local leadership in the state. And they also alleged that there was injustice done to Tanvi Seth. He's a senior Congress leader, senior MLA. And one of his supporters even went to an extent of consuming insecticide. And he was later on hospitalized, and he's under medication as of now. And the supporters
1: when you saw the list, also protested. Were there some names or some exclusions that surprised you? Some senior leaders who you thought would definitely be in that list?
0: Absolutely. We thought that Dinesh Gundurao will be part of this. We thought that Tanvir Seth might be part of it because he's a senior Congress leader from a minority community. And we also thought Raghvendra Hitnal, one of the senior Congress MLA from Koppal district, from Kurba community, might get an opportunity this time. And there were a lot of ifs and so's. And we also thought that Sharad Bachegowda, the young MLA, the second time MLA from Bengaluru rural, will get an opportunity. And we also thought that, yes, Ponnanna was a loyalist of Siddaramaiah, will also get a cabinet. But yes, he is made as a deputy speaker of Karnataka Assembly. So there are a lot of surprises which has happened. And I believe that the Congress have gone into a lot of calculations, Akshita, especially after Tamil Nadu elections and Gen Z protest. Mm-hmm. So what we also got to learn through Congress is that they were looking for fresh faces. But as of now, apart from Rizwan Arshad or a few others, nobody seems to be fresh faces in the Karnataka Congress.
1: And yet you've got some senior leaders who are upset. But ultimately, what stands out for me is that there's no woman at all in the D.K. Shivakumar cabinet. I hope that changes, but for now, no woman representation. Thanks, Sagai, for joining us with those details. Let me open this up. Joining us on this broadcast, Anand Gurumurthy, spokesperson of the Karnataka BJP, and Shatabir Shivanna, spokesperson of the Karnataka Congress. Shivanna, to you first, on what's played out in the last 24 hours, you will concede that there's been quite a bit of drama, quite a bit of chaos. Could this have been averted, Shivanna? Could this have been done in a much smoother way?
2: See, there is a simple arithmetic. The Congress has 136 MLAs out of a 224 assembly. There are several experienced legislators. There are about 38 first-time MLAs, several of whom are capable, competent, and deserving. But the Constitution only permits 34 positions in the Council of Ministers. 136 aspirations cannot be fitted into 34 chairs, however creative the seating arrangement may be. So therefore, the Congress has a problem of plenty, and we have seen that in the past. We have senior legislators who have served the state as well as the party for decades, alongside with a new generation that deserves responsibility. Now, the leadership must balance experience with fresh thinking, region with community, and political representation with administrative capability. So yes, there will be disappointment, but disappointment is not disintegration. Aspiration is not rebellion. And few emotional reactions in the morning of the cabinet expansions do not constitute a constitutional crisis or a collapse of the government.
1: I will ask this. You're saying that, you know, it's not as chaotic as it looks. This is expected. It's a problem of plenty, which is a good problem to have. But having said that, what led to Vaidya being removed and a typing error being mentioned by AICC? What led to Gayatri Shantagowda's name being there and her not taking oath? That's confusion, Shivanna.
2: Yeah, I'm not saying that there isn't disappointment. I'm acknowledging that. Now, see, for nearly 3 years, we were repeatedly told that the transition between Sri Siddaramaiah and Sri D.K. Shivakumar would tear the Congress apart. Political obituaries were written, panel discussions were conducted, and countdown clocks were virtually prepared. Yet, when the time came, Karnataka witnessed an exceptionally smooth and significant transition. The prediction failed and the Congress party prevailed. The same with Sri Ramlinga Reddy. political obituaries were written, but he still continues with the government, right? And today, Karnataka has a full-fledged cabinet that

0: time for speculation is over and the time for solid governance begins. Over the over this 2 year remaining period, we are committed to fulfilling our promises. We are committing to deliver solid governance, and we want to go before the people in 2028, 2029 with a record of performance and not political rhetoric.
1: Anand Gurumurthy, your opening comments. You know, is this run of the mill in politics? Much ado about nothing then?
2: See, whatever happens within their party, it's their internal party issue. But what we are asking as principal opposition is, all your roadshow and all your shows of, you know, drinking poison and other things are disturbing the common people and their life. Kindly keep it within your Congress party office, okay? And do it inside and come out with proper results for the people. People are suffering. There's a lot of drought-related issues. And potholes have again coming to show even after spending 2,000 crores. So these are all, you know, on one side, and they don't care about this. The Congress leaders go ahead, sit in Delhi, and then is the constitutional part that, you know, they're disregarding Congress people, which I want to point out today in, you know, in the national leader channel. See, first of all, they come up with a list, and that list is printed on Congress, this thing, and then, you know, is sent out to everybody as if, you know, Mr. Venugopal is the in charge of issuing that list. No, the CM's prerogative is to come up with the cabinet ministers. Okay, Mr. D.K. Shivakumar accepts that. But let us ask.
1: How is there any different from any other party, Mr. Anand Gurumurthy? That's the same process of the BJP. There's no difference there. The High Command does everything, picks everyone.
2: The cabinet ministers list. It is the CM's prerogative that goes to the governor's office. Okay, one thing is that. Second thing is, cabinet minister, the council chairman and the vice chairman. See, these two are appointed by the house. Okay, how can you, you have numbers, that's a different point. But how can you, you know, print it on Congress letterhead and, you know, publish it? That too, he's a state in charge. He's not even an MP or an MLA here. Even if he was, it is wrong. Okay, how can you show this audacity? Congress should, you know, take care of these sensitivities, okay? They cannot just go ahead. They're a very old party and they have to take care of these sensitive things and have some sensibility. They cannot show out this audacity towards the governor. So that's what I want to point out. Of course, they don't care about people. They have all the numbers and they keep telling it, and the CM doesn't care about people. That's a different story. But this is again, you know, a breach of, you know, constitutional rights that they have got, and the people are watching it.
1: No, so Mr. Shivanna, I'll bring you in on this. Essentially, there are also questions being asked on how much power really the KPCC has in these decisions. For 2 weeks, you had D.K. Shivakumar camping in Delhi waiting for a meeting with the High Command. So after an endless delay, now we see this kind of confusion, this chaos where one leader is brought in, replaced, another leader is brought in, told don't take oath today because, you know, there will be disgruntlement. After all of this delay, this is what we see playing out in Karnataka.
0: No, see, the Congress is a national party. The chief minister, former chief minister, the state leadership, our PCC president and the central leadership will have to consult one another while making such large decision. Consultation is not remote control, if that's what you're suggesting. We have a concept of internal democracy and we will follow that. And insofar as the BJP's counterattack, we will accept any constructive criticism, but we do not require a tutorial in cabinet stability from the Karnataka BJP. Between 2008 and 2013, one BJP government gave Karnataka three chief ministers in B.S. Yediyurappa, D.V. Sidanande Gowda and Jagdish Shetterji. In 2019, Sri B.S. Yediyurappa waited for weeks on weeks. He was the lone wolf in his cabinet. He was the single chief minister. Yeah. Now the BJP also, you know, built governments through defections and the now infamous Operation Kamala. So the record does not qualify them to behave like visiting professors in political stability or lessons in political stability.
1: Unfortunately, the people of Karnataka, I think, are used to these delays. Mr. Anand Gurumurthy.
2: See, basically, I told it very frankly. We are not going to go into the internal matters. Keep it inside your office, okay? But still, okay, Congress has to still, you know, they have some issues, okay? They have done the mistake, so they have to talk about it. Okay, you are talking about BJP's problems, right? What are you doing? Why don't you get better than us? Can you show that in your cabinet expansion? Can you show that in your roadshows? the way you're conducting road shows, causing law and order and traffic problems to the people. Can you behave properly before, you know, telling that we are giving you tutorials? See, you came and asked me for a tutorial now. Okay, Mr. Shivanna, please understand.
0: I BJP think
2: is not talking about your BJP is not talking about your internal matter.
1: No, I think Mr. Gurumurthy, essentially what the Congress's contention is that if you speak of a delay in our cabinet expansion under Mr. Yediyurappa, there was over 30-day wait, if I'm not wrong,
2: who spoke about
1: for
2: it
1: a cabinet.
2: This?
0: Lone Chief Minister.
2: Who spoke? See, there were many TV discussions about cabinet delays and other things because the people of Karnataka were suffering at this point of time. If you say in past something has happened and that was wrong, okay, that was wrong. But what about today? Talk about today, Mr. Shivanna. Can you take this state forward for the next 2 years, or you have just lost hope and you are, you know, just pointing out that the problems of BJP and, you know, surviving? Tell me that. Is that your survival spirit?
1: Mr. Shivanna,
2: you cannot give governance.
0: Yeah, yeah.
2: Administration is not something which is
1: here. Okay, let him respond.
0: Yeah, so the cabinet has today expanded. The government is stable despite BJP's multiple attempts to destabilize a democratically elected government. And Karnataka, sir, now expects performance and not political theater like what you're doing on this show. Individual disappointment will be handled with dignity and it will not distract us from our collective responsibility. Our priority is clear. It is to resolve Karnataka's pressing problems. It's to accelerate development, fulfill our commitments and deliver solid governance in the next 2 years. We will face people in 2028, 2029, not with excuses, but with a record of performance. The arithmetic has now settled. The chairs have now been filled and the Congress party is united. Now it's time to stop counting ministers and start measuring the results is my respectful submission. If you can assist us as a constructive opposition, please do. If not, then the people will answer.
1: Mr. Gurumurthy, your response.
2: See, basically, we have been telling this from day one. Okay, fix the problems of people, especially, you know, drinking water problem when El Nino was announced by UN and other, you know, international organization and our own IMD had announced. We had kept telling that, but no response from them. And now, you know, they are also praying for rain god and people are also praying for rain god. Number two, regarding the Bangalore traffic issues and other problems, we have been telling that, okay, they're just doing road shows, okay? All those road shows done by the Bangalore in charge minister, everybody is back on the street, the street vendors are back, the footpaths are not there. So they don't anything, they're
1: sorry,
2: only doing
1: Mr.
2: shows.
1: Gurumurthy,
2: and then they accuse us of, you know, creating shows on
1: I'm glad you've
2: media.
1: Raised an issue that connects with every Bangalorean, sir, but I'm sorry, every political party is guilty of that, not one political party.
2: No,
1: every political party.
2: Don't pull out the past. Tell me what is happening in the next 2 years. Yes, okay. You cannot pull out the past in every media program and say that, okay, it was like that. Those were the mistakes.
1: So your party also pulls up the past, Mr. Shivanna.
2: See, I am not pulling out any past here. I am just asking what is the reasonable
0: thing? The past.
2: That is that,
0: the BJP
2: see, 2 weeks
0: is so
2: ago,
0: experienced past, in pulling up the past,
2: two,
0: they
2: Mr. Shivanna,
0: to
2: 2 weeks
0: every
2: ago, everything was clear.
1: Okay,
2: Mr.
1: one at a time, please, Mr. Shivanna.
2: Mr. Shivanna, 1 second. 2 weeks, it was clear. Now the street vendors are back. Livelihoods were lost. And again, you know, things are back to, you know, nobody can walk on footpaths. What is your answer on that? Simple things I'm asking, okay, which is happening in the last 2 weeks. Why are you going 2 years, 10 years? Then I can go to Indira Gandhi's time and Nehru's time and everything.
0: Yes.
2: You know, why don't do that only? Okay, I'm asking about people.
1: Mr. Shivanna, quickly.
0: I'm glad Mr. Anand Raghumurthy brought it up because this trick of bringing up or digging up old graves from the past is what we have learned from the BJP. Any discussion on democracy, any discussion on current governance, and they would go to Nehru and Indira Gandhi and Rajiv Gandhi and whatnot. Anyways, we are not interested in doing that. I'm glad the BJP is having a reasonable and reasoned discussion. We are happy with the way the government is performing. We are happy with our Bangalore in charge minister.
1: Okay.
0: We are taking action against everybody in accordance with law.
1: But one final question, Mr. Shivanna, I'm running out of time, but one final question that I have to ask you. Extremely disappointing that even in the cabinet expansion, we've seen no woman representation whatsoever in this cabinet.
0: Yes.
1: Zero women.
0: No, the representation of women must improve. There's no doubt about
1: must
0: that.
1: Must improve, sir. It's zero. We've seen caste combinations,
0: criticism.
1: Religion, religious representation, all of that, but women, zero.
0: Yes, I totally understand that. We had Gayatri Shantegowda in place. She was a part of the list of 20 ministers who are supposed to take oath today. But for whatsoever internal reasons, that has been stalled for
1: what
0: the
1: was
0: moment.
1: The
0: That is
1: reason?
0: my
1: What
0: information.
1: was the reason? Because
0: I
1: she's the
0: don't
1: only
0: know.
1: one who wasn't part of the swearing in.
0: While the swearing in is happening as we speak, I am here debating with you. So I'm not really sure about the exact reason, but it is a legitimate criticism. Representation cannot be treated as a symbolic afterthought. We must increase the representation of women in our cabinet. And I'm certain that Sri D.K. Shivkumarji, Sri Mallikarjun Kargeji, Sri B.K. Hariprasad, as well as Sri Siddaramaiah will include the necessary representation, especially for women. In fact, it is a Congress party that is demanding for a 50% reservation of women in local body elections, and we're going to implement that.
1: So
0: I
1: walk
0: agree
1: the talk,
0: with you
1: sir.
0: Completely.
1: Walk the talk.
0: Yes,
1: I hope
0: yes,
1: you walk
0: totally
1: the talk on it, and that you don't see at least just one woman being brought in for token representation, but that there's actual, women solid representation, women faces in the cabinet, which unfortunately is not happening. Thank you very much, Mr. Anand Gurumurthy and Mr. Shivanna, for joining us here on India Today. Our next story comes in from Tamil Nadu. The last few months since you had Vijay take over as the chief minister, for some reason, politicians seem to believe that it's fair game to target female actors. It's fair game to talk about the chief minister's time as an actor and then drag in female actors, women actors, into the conversation. The latest on that list is none other than the leader of opposition, Udayanidhi Stalin, who, in the effort of taking on Chief Minister Vijay, made the most crass, obscene remarks possible. Udayanidhi Stalin, and I'm not going to repeat what exactly he said because I find it far too below the belt and downright ugly, disappointing and despicable to repeat those words. But the comment he made about actor Trisha is unfortunate. That these kind of comments are being made by a leader of opposition, by a senior leader who's the face of the DMK in the assembly, is unfortunate to say the least. Party cadre in the crowd started chanting Trisha, Trisha. What should he have done as a senior leader? Stopped it right then and there. Said, let's talk substance. Let's talk about the Kaveri issue. Not go into all of these misogynistic, obscene remarks possible. And yet, unfortunately, he followed the script that almost every political leader unfortunately does, not just in Tamil Nadu, but across the country, by falling into that narrative and then adding fuel to the fire. Terrible remark that's come in. And so far, there's been no apology, no clarification. There's been huge criticism that's come in for the DMK on these inappropriate comments that have been made. And dragging a woman who has absolutely nothing to do with politics in Tamil Nadu, who has absolutely nothing to do with all that's playing out, dragging her into politics for no reason with these kind of comments.
3: வாயை திறந்து பேசுறாரா? அவருக்கு இருக்கக்கூடிய ஒரே கவலை என்ன? திமுக மேல என்ன பொய் வழக்கு போடலாம், என்ன பொய் கேஸ் போடலாம்?
1: And the TVK is now lashed out at Udayanidhi Stalin over what played out, over the comments made by Udayanidhi Stalin. TVK MLA Revanth Charan has referred to these remarks as absolutely disgusting, saying, and I quote, passing such disgraceful comments against anyone is completely unacceptable. It exposes the mindset, political culture and declining standards of the DMK. It's not just, in fact, the TVK. The BJP also has come out to condemn what Leader of Opposition Udayanidhi Stalin has said. The BJP saying that the opposition leader is also a former actor himself. And the fact that he's speaking in this manner about fellow artists is terrible. The Actors Association must speak out. So widespread condemnation, really, for the comments that have been made by Udayanidhi Stalin. I will highlight that so far, there's been no apology, no clarification that's coming from the DMK on the comment made by the leader of opposition. But even as we're seeing reactions coming in, I will remind you that Udayanidhi Stalin at this point made this comment during a protest on the Kaveri issue. And while people around him started chanting Trisha, Trisha, instead of immediately shutting that down, he fell in for that narrative, got swept away, and then added through that narrative as well, making completely unacceptable remarks that I refuse to refer to as well on air, because it's downright disappointing that you have a senior leader like this making this kind of a comment and finding no need hours on to clarify, finding no need hours on to apologize for the remarks that he's made. All right, let's also get to the latest on the fight over the Kaveri waters. Tamil Nadu and Karnataka are at loggerheads over the dispute. There has been rainfall, which has led to some reprieve for the people of Tamil Nadu and Karnataka. But now the Tamil Nadu government has also approached the Supreme Court. Why? Because they say that Karnataka government has withheld the rightful share of Kaveri water, that the Kaveri Waters Authority has mandated that Karnataka must release a certain amount of water. It hasn't happened yet.

0: TuneIn is bringing together your music, news, sports, and more all in one place. 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
0: 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So you'll never miss a beat. Just sit back and listen.

0: Welcome back. Amid a roar over the Prime Minister abuse videos, actor Bhoomi Pednekar took to social media with her take, and she's facing backlash over condemning the crass comments against Prime Minister Modi. She had urged the youth to express their anger without abuses. But it also led to a whole lot of backlash, with comments coming in criticizing Bhoomi Pednekar, asking her to speak about police brutality as well. She's issued a clarification right after we get you all the details in this report.
1: When a debate crosses the line into abuse, it is no longer just about disagreement. It becomes a question of humanity. Bhoomi Pednekar has weighed in on the student protest row, condemning both abusive language and online hate. In a video shared on social media, Bhoomi highlighted that the people have every right to voice their concerns over issues such as education and the NEET paper leak.
2: Hamara backbone, hamara culture hai, hamara value system hai. Usse dur hame nahi jana chahiye.
1: However, she also underscored that dissent should remain respectful and never turn abusive. Appealing to the younger generation, she urged them to uphold the values of civil discourse.
2: Kya hum hamare desh ke, hamare ghar ke bade buzurgon se aise baat karenge? Kya hum gaali galoch kar payenge? Guys, this is not a culture.
1: Adding that the country can move forward only through unity.
2: Come out and kind of address this. Ki ek desh ki pragati tabhi hogi, tabhi aage badhega, jab collectively ekta ke saath, unity ke saath hum जो फ्लॉज है उनके बारे में भी बात करें और जो अच्छी चीज है उनके बारे में भी बात करें।
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1: The actor is in fact facing online backlash after urging protesters to avoid abusive language against Prime Minister Narendra Modi. Urging people to separate disagreement from abuse, Bhoomi said differences of opinion should never justify threats, bullying or intimidation. Bhoomi's remarks come amid a wider debate over the language used during the student protests and the online backlash that followed. Entertainment Bureau, India Today.
0: One of the stories that's got the world talking, the mountains losing one of their greatest legends. Nirmal Purja, known to the world as Nimstai, died after being caught in an avalanche on Pakistan's Broad Peak. We're remembering the man who inspired millions by conquering the world's highest peaks.
4: Giving up is not in the blood, sir. It's not in the blood.
1: At more than 26,000 feet, surrounded by ice, unstable snow, and deadly silence, a massive avalanche came crashing down the slopes of Broad Peak in Pakistan. In a matter of seconds, an international team of climbers disappeared beneath the snow. Among them was Nirmal Purja, the man the mountaineering world knew simply as Nimsdai. Purja was leading an expedition when the avalanche struck between the mountain's upper camps on July 30th. Heavy snowfall, unstable terrain, and hostile weather severely hampered rescue operations. His body was later recovered. Confirming the news, the global mountaineering community had feared. But Nirmal Purja was not merely another climber. A former Gurkha soldier and a veteran of Britain's elite special boat service, he rewrote the limits of high-altitude mountaineering. In 2019, Purja climbed all 14 of the world's 8,000-meter peaks in just 6 months and 6 days. The previous record had taken nearly 8 years. His extraordinary mission, Project Possible, became a global symbol of courage and endurance. The journey was captured in the Netflix documentary, 14 Peaks, Nothing is Impossible. It also gave the world the line that came to define him. Giving up is not in the blood, sir. It is not in the blood. Purja later became part of the all-Nepalese team that completed the first successful winter ascent of K2. Broad Peak became his final mountain. The mountains gave him glory, records, and a place in history. And now, one of those mountains has claimed his life. But records can be broken. Legends cannot be replaced. For Nimsdai, giving up was never in the blood. And nothing was impossible.
4: If you give up, you die.
1: Bureau Report, India Today.
4: Giving up is not in the blood, sir. It's not in the blood.
0: And tributes have been pouring in from across the world for Nimsdai. I'm wrapping up this broadcast. I'm leaving you with a report, with a recap, essentially, of the 2026 Commonwealth Games. Now, India's fair wrapping up with 39 medals. In the absence of sports like shooting, wrestling, badminton and archery, the sports in which India usually wins medals, we've still managed to come up with the goods and finish in the top five.
5: Athletes stood up to the CWG challenge and brought glory to the nation in the most pruned down version of the games since 1994. India had 122 athletes in its contingent, with 38 returning home as CWG medalists. It meant that India finished the campaign in fourth position with 39 medals behind Australia, England and Canada. Of those 39 medals, 13 of them were gold, 17 silver, which is the most, and at 9, bronze, which is the least of them all. The Indian boxers proved to be the most successful. Of the 14 who had gone for the games, 10 of them ended up picking the gold and the remaining got silver.
6: टीम ने बहुत ज्यादा अच्छा किया है इतने सारे गोल्ड और पूरी टीम का जो एफर्ट कोचेस और पूरा बॉक्सिंग फेडरेशन ऑफ इंडिया, हमारी गवर्नमेंट सबने इतना सपोर्ट किया है, तो उसके लिए ज्यादा मैं खुश हूँ कि हम इंडिया टीम जो पहले हम कॉमनवेल्थ गेम्स में एक मेडल लेने के लिए हम इतना होते थे बॉक्सिंग में, लेकिन अभी पूरा टीम 10 का 10 मेडल है, वो बहुत बड़ी बात है मेरे लिए।
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5: 8 medals came from weightlifting, and of course, it had to be Mirabai Chanu to get her hands on the only gold medal that India won. So, that in nutshell was India's time in Glasgow. The future of the games may be uncertain, but for now, the nation prepares itself to host the competition in 2030. Sports Bureau, India Today.

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0: Very good evening. You're watching To The Point. I'm Preeti Chaudhary. Lots of news coming in, especially from the state of Bihar on one particular bipolar, which seemingly have surprised. All of that, but first up, allow me to take you through the headlines. Prashant Kishore breaches three-decade-old BJP bastion, wins Bankipur Assembly by polls by over 19,000 votes. While speaking to India Today, Prashant Kishore lashes out on BJP for appointing Samrat Chaudhary Bihar CM.
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0: High stakes assembly by polls end. BJP retains Manjalpur seat in Gujarat. Congress also retains MP's Dhatia by over 6,000 votes. Last-minute confusion mars Karnataka cabinet expansion. 20 names were cleared, but only 19 ministers take oath. Rebellion results in at least three MLAs tendering resignation. A Delhi court acquits former Wrestling Federation of India chief Brijbhushan Sharan Singh in sexual harassment case filed by six women wrestlers. RSS speaks out on students' protest led by CJP, calls Jantar Mantar protesters anti-nationals. CJP hits back, says RSS has no right to call anyone anti-national.
2: जो गांधी जी हथियार है उनको कोई मॉरल राइट नहीं है किसी और को एंटी नेशनल कहने का. इस देश में सबसे पहला कोई एंटी नेशनल था तो नथुराम गोडसे था.
0: Top story. The man who spent years scripting electoral victories for others has finally got one for himself after doing not so well in the Bihar elections. Prashant Kishore has today won the Bankipur Assembly by polls, handing Jan Suraj, his party, its first ever electoral win and ending the BJP's 30-year-old hold on one of its strongest bastions in Bihar. Elsewhere, the BJP retained Manjalpur in Gujarat, which also went to bipolls and counting was today, while the Congress maintained Dhatia in Madhya Pradesh. But Bankipur delivered the biggest political headline of the day.
3: A tectonic shift in Bihar politics. Monday blues for the BJP. Prashant Kishore has pulled off a major political upset, winning the Bankipur Assembly by poll and ending the BJP's 30-year-old grip on one of its strongest urban bastions. The poll strategist turned politician has won his maiden election, defeating both the BJP and the RJD in a high-stakes triangular contest. The victory also gives Jan Suraj its first ever poll victory.
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3: The win marks a dramatic turnaround for a party that drew a blank just months ago. In the 2025 assembly elections, Jan Suraj contested 238 seats, failed to win even one, and lost deposits in 236 constituencies. Bankipur has now rewritten that story. So what worked for Prashant Kishore in Bankipur? Anti-incumbency against BJP. Jobs and education pitch. Youth anger over paper leaks. Strong urban connect, third option appeal, and triangular contest. Unlike the BJP's conventional campaign, Kishore went hyper-local, mohalla meetings, chai baithaks, padyatras and Jan Samvad programs became his political campaign trail. His pitch remained simple. Vote for your children's future, not the politics of the past. But Bankipur has never been an easy constituency to crack. It is a layered caste matrix. Kayas form 14% of electorate, followed by OBCs 15%. Yadavs, who form 10 to 12%. Muslims, 7 to 9%. And Dalits, who form 8% of the voters. Bankipur's caste equations make it a constituency where social equations have traditionally shaped outcomes. For the BJP, it's the loss of a constituency closely associated with party president Nitin Naveen's political career. For RJD, finishing behind Jan Suraj strengthens Prashant Kishore's claim as a serious challenger in Bihar's opposition space. Elsewhere, the BJP managed to retain Manjalpur in Gujarat. While the Congress notched up a key victory in Madhya Pradesh's Datia. But it was Bankipur that delivered the day's biggest political headline. Bankipur may have been just won by poll, but its message is far bigger than one seat. For years, Prashant Kishore scripted victories for others. Today, he has scripted his own, and in the process, redrawn Bihar's political map. With Rohit Singh and Shashi Bhushan, Bureau Report, India Today.
0: All right, on the channel, we're going to get some of India's top political editors. But before we do that, the man on ground, Rohit Singh, who has documented, Rohit, some would say very surprising, many would suggest historic win today.
4: Well, yes, it's a historic win for Prashant Kishore because making inroads into the BJP bastion for last 35 years is no ordinary work that he has done. So that is a big, big win for Prashant Kishore. But there are a couple of messages also as far as other political parties of Bihar is concerned. A big, big political message for the BJP. I can say a wake-up call for the BJP because, remember, there are a lot of issues that were raised in this election.

0: at times, because remember, just a week back, there was a monsoon session of the parliament that of the assembly that took place, and Tejaswi was absent all the 5 days
1: in London. So that, you know, I just want to ask you one quick question, Rohit, before. Clearly, Prashant Kishore has brewed the perfect political storm where this bipolar is concerned. You spoke with Prashant Kishore. We played that interview out. But he's, every statement he's given after his win, Rohit, pinpointed to wanting the Chief Minister of Bihar to step down. Is this going to be his agenda from here on?
0: Well, absolutely. He has taken on Samrat Chaudhary for the last 1 year or so. Remember, when before the Bihar Assembly elections took place in 2025, he was hitting out at Samrat Chaudhary, alleging that he was involved in murder cases and all those things, questioning his educational qualifications. And just now, before the Bakipur elections also, he was calling this election a referendum for Samrat Chaudhary, because he claimed that Samrat Chaudhary was a selected chief minister. He was not an elected chief minister. And that is why he called this election a referendum for Samrat Chaudhary. And now that BJP has lost this seat, Prashant Kishore is going hard against Samrat Chaudhary, demanding his resignation, calling him that the people of Bakipur have rejected him. Back to you.
1: All right. Thank you, Rohit, for joining us. Mind you, viewers, this is the first electoral battle that the BJP and its ally in Bihar have gone into without the face of Nitish Kumar. They won the last election as him, as the chief ministerial face. I want to now cut across to, like I promised, the country's top political editors who've watched politics for a very long time, and they'll be able to calibrate for us that are we overestimating, exaggerating Prashant Kishore's win, or does this win actually mean a little more than just a bipolar win? I have with me in the studio our consulting editor, Rajdeep Sardesai, Raj Chengappa, Group Editorial Director, Publishing India Today Group, Mr. Prabhu Chawla, Editorial Director, The New Indian Express and The Sunday Standard, and Manisha Priyam, Political Analyst, someone who knows Bihar by the back of her hand. Before I cut across to you three gentlemen, allowed to bring, you know, I'd like you to allow me to get in, Manisha Priyam, the true Bihar ki beti. How shocked is Ms. Priyam today with what you have seen? Do you think this is just a bipolar result, or do you think it has a bigger political connotation to it?
2: No, this has been huge. It's a tectonic shift, so to say. Those who understand Patna urban understand that for the last 3 decades or more than that, Nitin Naveen's father, the late Sri Naveen Kishore Sinha, had been holding the constituency between him and Sushil Modi. They had recrafted the politics of Patna urban. Remember, this was a bastion of the left before the 90s. Comrade Ramotar Shastri would win these elections. But after the 1990s, the emergence of the BJP as a force, and this constituency more than any other constituency, remember, out of 3 lakh voters, 2 lakh are upper caste. Also, Kayas find their concentration here. So the huge Kayas concentration, and of course, all of the historic land sites that you know, the institutions that you know in Patna are all within this area, including, of course, the informal shadow education market in Musallapur Gali and Hart. So what happened then that the educated, upper caste, BJP-loving Bihari, for over decades, more than a quarter century, shifted in less than 6 months and voted lock, stock and barrel. The end of the politics of the majority, so to say, the end of the Agra Pichada divides. Remember, the SIR, in a sense, had put the minority community on the back foot, the Sabjibagh Muslims, etc., many names deleted. What happened to that majority? What happened to that constituency that has just given the BJP as a national party its Yuva Chehra, its own somewhat a Gen Z political neta of Nitin Naveen, a huge setback to the command, central command model of the BJP that was falling in love with the Bihari form of politics and the Bihari Naya Netas. Samrat Chaudhary also on the back foot. Remember, one Prashant Kishore in the Bihar Legislative Assembly will be far higher than any sound decibel that will come out of Samrat Chaudhary and Tejaswi Yadav sparring at each other. So huge, huge tectonic shift this one. And the narrative is likely to change.
1: Rajdeep, politically loaded message for Prashant Kishore in his own words, from Farsh to Arsh. Do you see this as a

0: bigger hit to the opposition, the RJD, or do you think the BJP has more to lose here?
1: Look, I think both have lost. That's very clear. The fact is that a seat which you win by 58,000 votes just 6 months ago, you now lose by 20,000, is a 78,000 vote shift in a seat which was held by your national president. So in that sense, a huge blow to Samrat Chaudhary, the chief minister, who became chief minister just 3 months ago after Nitish Kumar was virtually forced to quit. And it reveals, therefore, why the BJP perhaps needed Nitish Kumar more than even Nitish needed the BJP 6 months ago. That's why even an ailing Nitish Kumar had to be made the face of the Bihar elections in 2025. With no Nitish there, with Samrat Chaudhary there, and look at whom Prashant Kishore relentlessly targeted. He didn't speak about Narendra Modi. He spoke about Samrat Chaudhary time and again. As you said, he's asking for his resignation. So this is a massive defeat in that sense. A credibility loss for both Nitin Naveen, who has even lost in his own ward, and for Samrat Chaudhary. As far as the RJD is concerned, of course it's a loss. When you've again come down from 45,000 votes to just about 8,000-10,000 votes, you've also suffered a huge blow.
0: Rajdeep, can I just interrupt you? And the reason I'm doing so is Prashant Kishore just speaking. Just quickly, let's dip into it and I'm back with Rajdeep. Just 10 seconds.
2: मजदूरी करें, ये उचित नहीं है. तो अगर मोदी जी को चिंता गुजरात की है, वहाँ से 25 एमपी जाते हैं, बिहार से 40 एमपी जिता कर जाता है, हम लोगों का भी हक है, हम लोगों के बच्चों का भी हक है कि यहाँ पर 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
0: All right, Rajdeep, this was Prashant Kishore just speaking to us right now.
1: Look, as you saw, and we mentioned this, his attack is on Samrat Chaudhary, chief minister for just 3 months. And there's been a lot of disquiet over the manner in which his appointment was made. And there are question marks over a number of BJP chief ministers. Samrat Chaudhary is just one of them. Are they being handpicked by the BJP high command much in the way that the Congress would do in its pomp in the 70s and 80s? Even if the local leaders may not necessarily want a particular individual, he's imposed on them from above. So the vulnerability of Samrat Chaudhary is being revealed there in the manner in which Prashant Kishore is relentlessly attacking Samrat Chaudhary. The point about RJD, the RJD has also significantly declined, because at the end of the day, the RJD has been unable to reinvent itself over the last decades. Just 6 years ago, Preeti, it was Tejasvi Yadav who came within a whisker of becoming chief minister, riding a wave of youth anger and discontent. Now, 6 years later, as we are seeing in Bakipur, that same youth anger and discontent is moving towards Prashant Kishore, who, unlike Tejaswi, does not carry the baggage of the past. Tejaswi always carried the baggage in a way. It was his advantage and his disadvantage that he was the son of Lalu Prasad. So people are looking for change from the duopoly of JDU, BJP on one side, RJD on the other. And Prashant Kishore has capitalized, crystallized on it at the right time. Chanda Chori, the student protests, the fact that the BJP last minute even switched its candidate, became complacent. Prashant blindsided them by taking this big risk. And when the RJD should have been actually contesting the election fiercely, where was Tejaswi? He was in London. So all of this has come to give Prashant Kishore an opportunity. I don't think we should now suggest that Prashant Kishore is going to be the face of Bihar just yet. But he now has an opportunity with a seat in the legislature to, over the next 4 years, build himself as a challenger to the BJP-JDU combined. And as you can see, if the BJP retains the kind of chief ministers it has in several states, it will become increasingly vulnerable. The double engine is sputtering in certain states.
0: You know, I want to bring in Raj Chingappa into this conversation and Alaska producers to pull out what the vote share swing looks like and why, Raj, it is, if you look at it, Mr. Chingappa, it's astounding. Because just 10 months ago, you had the Jan Swaraj in 2025, same assembly seat, polling less than 5%. Today, Prashant Kishore has nearly polled 50% of the votes in Bankipur. You look at the drop in BJP vote share, you look at the drop in RJD vote share. It's both. He has devastated both vote banks of the BJP as well as the RJD today.
4: You know, Preeti, I'd like to look at this win with a wider frame. I think both Manisha and Rajdeep had summed up the impact well. And just to take a word that Manisha PM had used in terms of the tectonic shift that we are seeing there, I would look at it as one more shot that has been fired from Bihar, as we have seen from Delhi, Jantar Mantar, and in Tamil Nadu, a shot that is resonating across the country as the other two had done so. And the reason for that is the BJP has to look out for itself now, the ruling BJP right across the country. You are seeing weeks of what happened in Jantar Mantar, the big sea change that is happening in Bihar. You could say, yes, this is only one sort of win that's there, and therefore you can't extrapolate too much. But clearly, this is a warning for the BJP that this they cannot take the country for granted anymore. Not as we saw in Tamil Nadu, not that the BJP was a major factor, but as Rajdeep pointed out, every single party has to recalibrate. The duopoly that had in Tamil Nadu is gone. It may still be there in Bihar. We have to see more, but Vijay certainly spelled the beginning of that Gen Z movement, the young movement, the anger that is being shown of discarding the regular parties and then moving, as we saw in Jantar Mantar, the kind of protest that brought down a union minister. And now we are seeing in Bihar a follow-up of that. Early days as yet, but clearly the BJP should take this warning that this is not going to be the end of it.
0: Well, you know, you talk about the Gen Z. We just want to throw, you know, a fact out there that Bihar in Uttar Pradesh has over 30% of people, closing to 40%, that is Gen Z. So, and, you know, imagine how many of them would be voting in this particular election. I want to bring in Mr. Prabhu Chawla into this conversation. Mr. Chawla, will this also, you know, you had Mr. Chingappa who stressed on warning bells for the BJP, but this also somewhere down the line, which he also alluded to, will change the dynamics of the opposition in Bihar. Already you had the Congress split in Bihar, whether to support Prashant Kishore or to go with, in this case, with RJD. How do you see things pan out? Sir, one more.
5: Preeti, we are looking for a picture which doesn't exist. I don't agree with all the three, unfortunately, panelists who are speaking, because one by-election is not going to dictate the politics of Bihar or of the nation. I would look at the picture. It was a confrontation or a conflict between two personalities. One was a Rottweiler and another was a Labrador. Can you hear me?
0: Go ahead.
5: So it was a fight between two personality. Prashant Kishore would have won election even 5 months ago if he did contest election for any constituency, because he's a pan-India known figure, and you're putting up a person against a non-entity there. So therefore, I would say it was a victory of Prashant Kishore personality, not of any ideology defeat or anybody else. Yes, there was an anti-chief minister sentiment in there. He has been campaigning in some Prashant Chaudhary. So when you say what powered his victory, I would say the powerless chief minister powered the victory. But looking in terms of so-and-so has won because he has been able to get the Gen Z, he has been able to get this. He has won election, he has fought election for 12 chief minister. He claimed today that he has crafted the victory of 12 chief minister. 8 of them were winning election anyway. So he has good PR machine. Yeah, I know it. He speaks very well. He has the figures at his hand. His campaign was very well conducted. But putting it into a perspective, it was a vote against the sitting chief minister. I would not agree. Yes, there are sentiments against chief minister. Normally, a by-election is never lost by a ruling party within 6 months in coming to power. But comparing Dham Sinha with Prashant Kishore and then building a narrative around it, that is a vote against Naveen, it against BJP, it against RJD, it's too much. We look into the excuses or some explanation which don't exist. It is just an election between two personalities. One was just a pygmy, another was a little bigger than what face was. He was a parent state person. He pulled out some Sinha. They won it for 35 years because of the family fiefdom. Even if somebody else had been put, like I would say Ravi Shankar Prasad would have been put there, he would have defeated Prashant Kishore. So we are looking at something which doesn't exist. Let us reduce it to just, it is a victory of Prashant Kishore, a well-deserved victory. He campaigned well, he spoke well, he raised all the issues. Well, looking into the picture that he has changed the whole matrix of this place, Kayas have not voted, they said not voted, 50% of the people you are saying at that, yes, Prashant Kishore candidate, that woman who fought last time, got only 7,000 votes. This fellow won by 20,000 votes, as Rajdeep was saying, difference of 70,000 votes. It is because of the candidate. Just candidate is the person there. But there was anti-incumbency, maybe. But I would put in that way that BJP should not have taken that risk. They should have put up a proper candidate who could match the personality of Prashant Kishore. They
0: interesting, Mr. Chawla, because you talk about Ravi Shankar Prasad, Prashant Kishore, in every sabha quoted what he alleged was said by Ravi Shankar Prasad, which was, kisi bhi kutte billi ko agar BJP khada kar degi, उस बाकीपुर से तो वो भी जीत जाएगा. दिस वाज व्हाट प्रशांत किशोर वाज कोटिंग व्हिच ही सेड वाज अलेजेडली सेड बाय मिस्टर रविशंकर प्रसाद. बट फेयर पॉइंट सर.
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0: ओके,
5: Congress was equally arrogant at that time.
0: Fair point, sir. You're right.
5: The way people are fighting. Let me complete.
0: Yes.
5: Let me complete my what I am trying to say, because the question is, we're looking into big picture that BJP is finished. Naveen is this is. But I can agree. RJD is almost dying there. That's perhaps a strategy, because regional party Yadav was not visible there. He doesn't campaign. He lost his credibility. I can agree on that. But Prashant Kishore was sure victory from the day one when Sinha was put up against him. Any journalist who was covering there would have seen that nobody was there. If it was one of the people who were prominent leader of the BJP.
0: Okay, you're saying, sir, it's all upon the candidate.
5: But Samraj
0: even though Nitin Naveen practically parked himself there in the last 2 weeks. But I want to take final comments from all of you. I'll begin with Rajdeep, because he's vociferously shaking his head and wanting to come in. You don't quite agree with Mr. Chawla, Rajdeep.
1: I respect Mr. Chawla's political knowledge, but I think he's got that wrong. Nobody, A, first said BJP is finished. But B, they said, you know, to say that this was because BJP put up a weak candidate, therefore Prashant has won, is wrong. This is the seat of the BJP sitting national president, who parked himself in the constituency. This is a seat where the chief minister was doing roadshow after roadshow. This is a clear questioning of the existing leadership of the BJP in Bihar. I've made the distinction. This is not about Narendra Modi and what's happening at the center. This is much more about what is happening in Bihar. Nitish Kumar was seen as a credible face of Bihar, like it or not. Samrat Chaudhary does not carry the same equity with the BJP voters, particularly the BJP upper caste voters. I think that has to be recognized. In a constituency with more than 50% upper caste, if you lose by such a big margin in 6 months, to only blame it on the local candidate, I think is clearly not the reason. The fact is the BJP grew complacent. The fact is the BJP took the voter for granted. I know BJP leaders still yesterday who say, "Haan, wo fight de raha hai, lekin hum log 8-10,000 se niklenge." On what basis? The truth of the matter is, the manner in which they changed the candidate also at the last moment. There was confusion, there was complacency, and there was a questioning of the current leadership of the BJP in Bihar. And I maintain there are several BJP chief ministers today who are letting down the so-called double engine. What's happened in Dathia? Mohan Yadav was campaigning there relentlessly. You did not give the seat to Narottam Mishra. His supporters went on the... The BJP is making the same mistakes that the Congress made.
0: You cannot sit
1: in Delhi and run states anymore.
0: Okay, I have only X amount of time. Mr. Chhabra, you want to come in for your rebuttal? Final comments, make your point.
5: Of course I have to come in, because the way Rajiv is also decided, okay, Prashant Kishore is a very hero, he's created such a history. I'm again coming back to the same thing, that candidate was definitely by victory, partially because 80% is because of the candidate. You're putting in terms of all that's happening. Prashant Kishore is a nationally known figure. The question is, you are talking about, and I said in the beginning, Samrat Chaudhary is a liability there, yes. Because of Samrat Chaudhary, there must have been some anti-vote, but Samrat Chaudhary himself won votes by massive majority. He got the mandate of the people. How do you explain that?
0: Okay, Mr. Chhabra.
5: He should not interrupt me.
0: He won't interrupt you.
5: I've been governing politics for 45 years. I'm making my point of view. I'm not attacking any personally. But I say it's my point of view. The question is, some other candidate would have been put there.
6: Prashant
5: Kishore, I know, is a good PR person.
0: I'll come to you, ma'am. Don't interrupt him. Please let him give him. I'll come to you.
5: Let me speak, yeah.
0: Yes, sir. Please make your point.
5: Let me speak, yeah. Everybody interviews him 10 times in a year. Same time he repeats the same thing. I'm not saying he's not good. I'm saying he was a better candidate than the candidate fighting there. He had a better strategy, he had a better message, he had a better methodology. But his victory is not because there is a BJP anti-incumbency BJP vote that much. Yes, there is a anti-Samrat Chaudhary there happening. Candidate was bad. There is some optics were bad there. But Prashant Kishore Rajman, it will make it. He's a one member in the assembly. Out of 243, he'll get 1 minute to speak. You get time to speak only according to what the number of people you got.
0: Okay, sir.
5: He is making the big promises. Yes, he is a good orator.
0: Fair point, sir. Allow me to bring in. I have
5: an X amount
0: of time.
5: But you can't write off the BJP.
0: Fair point, sir. On that note, I want to bring in Manisha Priyam and then Raj Chingappa for final comments. Go ahead, Ms. Priyam. Make your point.
6: So, two very quick comments. One is that the very esteemed colleagues have been out of sync. This constituency, more than any other constituency, has nursed the politics of the BJP for the last 3 decades, when the BJP was nowhere on the map of Bihar. Remember, the BJP and RSS politics happened in Jharkhand, not in the northern and southern parts of Bihar, but this constituency, and that's why Ravi Shankar Prasad said what he did. Now, look at the fact that Gandhi Maidan, Ashok Rajpath, Mahindru Ghat, banks of the Ganges, all the important landmarks, that is today the pride of the Bihari, are within this constituency. This constituency means a lot to Bihar, and if there has been any signaling of political voice ever in Bihar, whether it was Jai Prakash Narayan or it was Karpuri Thakur, and that huge rally in Gandhi Maidan where Nitish was offered open appointment, all the unemployed were given open appointments by Karpuri, it is this place, Gandhi Maidan, dictating the turn of politics. And remember, this land matters more than others. Some constituencies are more important than others. And Nitin Naveen's father's politics, very critical to the BJP. Today, that letdown is very important to note. And therefore, not another ordinary election where a candidate lost just because he or she was weak and something else happened. Today, definitely a question mark on Samrat's inability to see what was going wrong.
0: Okay. A final comments, Mr. Chingappa. I need to move on to another story.
4: Sure, I understand.
5: It was not an RSS constituency. It was not an RSS constituency.
4: I think you had your say. Okay. Let me just...
5: it was Sinha's constituency.
0: Okay.
4: Fine, fine. Let me just make a few larger points, which I think we'll... this thing. One, I think I disagree with Prabhu. I believe that this is no more politics as usual. There is... this is in many senses an inflection point, a seminal change that is happening. And we have to see that every single, just not the BJP, every single party has to recalibrate its strategy. It cannot take voters for granted anymore. As Manisha Priyam said, this was a done deal for the BJP. It looked like that from the beginning. And, you know, they cantered in thinking that they'll win, but it hasn't happened. And we are seeing those signs across. So you cannot just say that the Gen Z and what happened in Jantar Mantar was a flash in the pan. I think we are seeing, as I said, there is a sequencing that is happening where it shows that youth unrest and certainly a lot of dissatisfaction is beginning to show. And that is gaining a lot of traction. So the BJP has to be careful because it rules across so many states, particularly at the center. They will have to recalibrate. They will have to take into account they lost one of their bastions and they had to really step back in Delhi. And if you saw what happened in Tamil Nadu, every party that was the usual party has to take cognizance of
0: Fair
4: these
0: point.
4: Developments.
0: Well, I really appreciate all four of you for taking the time out and joining us. Thank you, Mr. Chawla, Ms. Priyam and Mr. Chingappa. It's a pleasure to have three very distinct point of views and also Rajdeep, who was there with us. I want to quickly move on to the other story. And that is emanating where Jantar Mantar is reverberating all the way in Jharkhand. After Jantar Mantar, agitation over paper leaks and exam reforms, hundreds and thousands of students have taken to the streets of Ranchi alleging corruption in recruitment exams and demanding sweeping reforms. Here's more.
7: Delhi's student uprising has found its echo in Ranchi. After Jantar Mantar, the battle over jobs, paper leaks and recruitment has now reached Jharkhand. Jaipal Singh Munda Stadium has turned into the epicenter of a growing youth movement. Tricolors flutter and students have launched an indefinite satyagraha, alleging deep-rooted corruption in Jharkhand's recruitment system. The students are protesting over alleged paper leaks in State Public Service Commission and Staff Selection Commission exams. Evaluation errors and OMR discrepancies. Years of delayed recruitment examinations. Irregularities in the recruitment process. Repeated exam delays. And rising unemployment.
8: Maniye Mukhyamantri ji, aap Jharkhand ke naujawanon ko naukri bechna band kijiye. और जितने भी आपके कार्यकाल में परीक्षाएं हुए हैं जेपीएससी और जेएसएससी में वो सबका सीआईडी से नहीं सीबीआई से जांच कराइए ताकि झारखंड के नौजवानों को न्याय मिल सके.
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7: 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The parallels with Delhi are impossible to miss. Protesters say the Jantar Mantar movement inspired them to launch this fight. They claim the Hemant Soren government has yet to engage with them. The agitation has now acquired a political edge. Cockroach Janata Party founder Abhijit Deepke spoke to the protesters and extended support to their movement.
14: आप लोग students झारखंड में protest कर रहे हो, हम पूरी तरह आपके साथ हैं, हमारा पूरा support आपके साथ है, और आपको किसी भी चीज की जरूरत रहेगी, आपकी जो भी requirement होगी, आप हमें बता दीजिए, हम वो सारी चीजें करेंगे जो आपके आंदोलन को मजबूत कर सकती है।
7: The BJP, meanwhile, has stepped up its attack.
15: हमारा ये मानना है कि अविलंब सीबीआई जांच करा करके जेपीएससी जेएसएससी के तमाम मामलों पर जो छात्रों का मुख्य डिमांड है उसको पूरा किया जाए, और जिस तरह से धर्मेंद्र प्रधान जी का इस्तीफा लिया इन लोगों ने एक नैतिक जिम्मेवारी तय करते हुए, वैसे ही इन सारी गड़बड़ियों की नैतिक जिम्मेवारी करते हुए हेमंत सोरेन जी को अपने पद से इस्तीफा देना चाहिए।
7: The spark that ignited Jantar Mantar has now reached Ranchi. And with the movement gathering momentum and politics escalating, the pressure on the Hemant Soren government is only mounting. With Satyajit Kumar, Bureau Report, India Today.
0: Viewers, I'm going to bring in Ashutosh Ranka, spokesperson, Cockroach Janata Party. Thank you for joining us, Ashutosh, this evening. I want to ask you one uncomfortable question that many are saying, that where is the Cockroach Janata Party in Jharkhand? You know, one phone call doesn't really mean support. You spearheaded this agitation. Students are there. Why isn't any of your representatives in Jharkhand today?
16: No, I think you already just showed the video where Deepke and I were talking to the protesting students. And the person who was there coordinating is a CJP member. So our team is already there. They are trying, they are doing whatever, you know, support is required from the side of the protesting students. And we'll continue to provide all the kinds of necessary support as and when the students demand. I think Deepke has also made it very clear. We have made it clear twice. He's suffering from typhoid. I had heavy fever. Saurav has been juggling day in, day out on the legal cases. The first available opportunity will, of course, be in Jharkhand. But again, here, Preeti, the important question should be that why is the Jharkhand government not responding to the demands of the students? That's the question what people should be asking. We are not the ones in power. We are not the ones forming the government there. We are not the ones against whom the protest is happening. The protest is happening on a serious issues around paper leaks, around issues in JPSC and the state board. And that's exactly what the question should be, that why the government, after 10 days of indefinite sit-in protest, has not responded to the demands of the students.
0: Ashutosh, the BJP says that the CJP, which is your outfit, your pressure group, is not serious enough of the Jharkhand protest because it's not against the BJP. It is against Hemant Soren, who technically on paper is part of the India Alliance. Therefore, the kind of push that should have come from the CJP in favor of this movement is not coming.
16: No, I like BJP's obsession with CJP. 2-month-old movement has really captured the imagination of the people of this country. So I like how obsessed they are with the CJP. But I am pretty sure they know that we are not the ones in government there. They should question the government, and rightly so, if they are in opposition in that particular state. Like them, we are also questioning the Jharkhand government on its inaction, and we'll continue to stand with the students. And if BJP is truly fighting for the cause of the students, it should remain focused on the cause, on the demands, and not really continue to be obsessed about CJP.
0: You said at the first available opportunity, Ashutosh, because the faces of CJP, you said you have volunteers there, and the volunteers were the ones who are coordinating your efforts in Jharkhand. But the faces of CJP, like we know it, is Abhijit Deepke, Ashutosh Ranka, Saurav Das, the likes of you. When do we see representation on ground? The march is on the 6th.
16: Very soon, Preeti. As I said, I am really surprised the why is there so much attention on why is Deepke not there, or why am I not there, when after a 2-month-old movement that went on continuously at Jantar Mantar, all of us have been very visibly unwell after that protest ended. I think, and we'll do that. We'll do that. We understand the kind of expectations people have from us.
0: True, because there are expectations.
16: The first available, No, of course, I understand. The first available opportunity, we all of us got on a call in very detailed discussion. We understood what was the crux of the problem, what were students trying to demand. And their demands are quite fair and legitimate. So we, of course, stand with the student. We'll go there as and when needed. And in a lot of ways, it's also so heartening to see the students of this country standing up for themselves. Not just in Jharkhand, but all over the country, as we are seeing, people are standing up for you know, fixing their schools, their colleges, for fighting against the education system. So it's heartening in a lot of ways. But again, I think the question should not be the question more than when is Deepke going to be there or when am I going to be there. The question is, why is still there a need for a sit-in protest? Why do students need to sit in for 10, 12, 15 days? For the government to act. The governments all across the country, not just the central government, not just BJP governments, but governments all across the country really need to understand the sentiment right now. The youth is done with rotten education system. The youth is done with the problem of paper leaks. And you have to be responsive now. You cannot just keep ignoring the students like you have done in the past. And this goes for all the governments, all the political parties. You have to be responsive, you have to act, and you have to fix your systems. The students are not going to stay silent anymore. And we as CJP will always stand behind them. We'll provide all forms of possible support. And we will be there on the ground as well. But we are very proud of the students in Jharkhand who right now are sitting in there peacefully and are fighting for their rights.
0: All right, Ashutosh, thank you for taking the time out and joining us. I hope you get better soon. I want to now connect directly to my colleague Satyajit, who is there with the students who've been on a sit-in protest. Satyajit, over to you. Wahan pe jo janta baithi hai, jo sare students baithe hain, unki kya demand hai?
17: Priti, I'll straight away cut across to Devender Mato, who is now popularly known as Sonam Wangchuk Part 2. You can see a copy of Constitution is lying besides him, and I'll try to speak to him. Devender, bataiye ye kab tak chalega aur ye aap logo ka jo demand hai sarkar lagta hai ki concede karegi?
13: Ji, Sonam Wangchuk sir ke bhook hartal se kendra ki sarkar jhuk sakti hai. तो उन्हीं के प्रेरणा स्रोत मान करके हम छात्र लोग भूख हड़ताल पर बैठे हैं, हंगर स्ट्राइक पर बैठे हैं, तो हमारा डिमांड भी जरूर पूरी होगी.
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17: 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You can see how the protesters are keeping themselves in a high spirit. You can see they are beating the drums. You can see a portrait of Shibu Soren, and they are singing a local hymen. Gaon chhorab nahi, hum jangal chhorab nahi. I'll cut across to them.

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1: I do believe that we'll have to look at other options. What is the protocol? Barricades, water cannons, tear gas, batons, then pellets in exceptional circumstances. But when is an RAF personnel or the CRPF in Kashmir, for example, use it? When they realize everything else has been resorted to.

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Good evening, you're watching India First. I'm Gaurav Sawant. Senior Rashtriya Swayamsevak Sangh leader Atul Limay, the Sehsar Kareva, he said the cat among pigeons, citing father of the constitution, Dr. Bhimrao Ambedkar's grammar of anarchy passage in the context of the recent unrest in the national capital. Now, Atul Limay described the Congress Janata Party protest as a case study of a student's protest that's been taken over by the left ecosystem and his assessment tried to subvert democracy. He said there is a need for students, and he was addressing the Akhil

0: Bharatiya Vidyarthi Parishad or the ABVP, and he said there is a need to understand this grammar of anarchy. Limay, addressing youth of the ABVP, insisted youth need to understand the entire process, the methodology, the support system, the ideological background of these protests and decode it. He made an interesting observation. A student protest that saw the presence and activities of various advocacy groups, for example, environment activists, or those seeking the restoration of Article 370 in Jammu and Kashmir, those talking about tribal rights, women rights, representatives of various minority communities, Muslim community, Christian community, laborers. In his view, journalists and legal aid providers participating either directly or indirectly in these protests. The RSS has sought a careful study and analysis of the speeches that were made, of the slogans that were raised. In his view, why were anti-Hindu voices heard on certain platforms? Why and how did the influence of left ideology suddenly increase within the movement? Was it all planned? Was it purely a student-led movement, or did it transform into a political movement overnight? How did a students' movement actually expand to garner support overseas? Was somebody pulling the strings behind the scenes? The language used by some young protesters, including young women protesters, and a statement of political activist Yogendra Yadav, who reportedly said words to the effect democracy in future will not be determined by parliament but by the streets, or not just by parliament but also by the streets, not just by elections but also by resistance. Words to that effect. Now, the battle lines are very clearly drawn in this extremely sensitive issue at a time when questions are being raised about selective outrage and selective silence over paper leaks. For example, there have been paper leaks in opposition-ruled states. Jharkhand. Jharkhand is erupting. There are protests in Punjab. There are protests in Karnataka. And we will talk about this in greater detail. But first, I want to bring you this report.
1: One statement, one controversy, and eventually the birth of a political outfit, Cockroach Janata Party. But Abhijit Dibke's politics did not stop there. He went on to lead a movement in the national capital against the Modi government over the neat paper leak. A protest that drew support from across the opposition. But now, the RSS has entered the controversy. RSS Joint General Secretary Atul Limay has called upon the country's youth to conduct an in-depth case study of the recent CJP movement. Atul Limay has described the protest as anti-constitutional and anti-national. He suggested that while the initial student anger over the neat paper leak may have been spontaneous, the CJP-led protest was allegedly orchestrated with a larger political objective.
2: मुझे हे आंदोलन फक्त पॉलिटिकल या दृष्टीने बघू नका. केवळ एंटी बीजेपी या अँगलने हे बघू नका. हे आंदोलन अगेन्स्ट द कॉन्स्टिट्यूशन, संविधानाच्या विरोधातलं एक हत्यार म्हणून उपयोग केलेलं आंदोलन आहे या अर्थाने बघा. अगेन्स्ट द नेशन, भारत विरोधातलं एक आंदोलन या अर्थाने उभं केलेलं आंदोलन आहे या अर्थाने या शक्तीकडे आपण नीटपणे बघितलं पाहिजे.
1: The CJP founder Abhijit Dibke has hit back. He has said that RSS has no authority to label anyone anti-national. He has also invoked one of the most contentious chapters in the organization's history, the assassination of Mahatma Gandhi.
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1: Let me now throw this open to our guest, Ratan Sharda, RSS Sahasra Karyava Atul Limaye cited Dr. B.R. Ambedkar's Grammar of Anarchy passage or speech. How are students protest in the national capital seeking clean exams, anti-paper leak mechanisms being put in place, being seen as either unconstitutional or anti-national, sir?
2: Well, Gaurav, first of all, let me take this Jharkhand issue out before I speak on that. In Jharkhand, students have been fighting for last 8 days. There is no news. There is no support from any quarter. Now, today, Dipke has spoken. And just because they are not abusive, just because they are not violent, that is the reason. Secondly, there is a case of Jharkhand, not Jharkhand, Karnataka, Punjab, Kerala, everywhere. But why Dipke and company never asked for the resignation? So this is a political move. It is not a student move at all. Now, coming to the main issue. The most important part that has been missed out is that Limaye is saying that sakaratmak samvad ki avashyakta hai, keval alochana nahi kare tarunon ki. He says clearly we should talk, discuss with Gen Z and don't just criticize them, have positive conversation. Then he goes on to explain that this particular agitation, which began as a student agitation, was hijacked by forces who were inimical to the national issues, which is very clear. The way it has been politicized, so student movement became a political movement. He talks of chronology. The person from USA sends a tweet. That tweet on Instagram conversation becomes hugely viral. It cannot happen without any support from some quarter who paid for this. You know how the tweets are and how the social media algorithm works. So there is a lot of money involved. Then it comes, there is nobody who is ready to work with him. He moves all over the country, doesn't get support. He sits on Jantar Mantar. It is a kind of, you know, wet towel. Then finally, you suddenly see all leftists, ISA, SFI, and all the leftist unions, whether human rights in the name of human rights, in the name of jihad, in the name of whatever, they all come together.
1: It's not illegal to have a left ideology in this country, at least not so far. So what if ISA students and SFI students are there, sir?
2: Gaurav, let me complete the statement. So when you see this, what kind of slogans start appearing? You support Sharjeel Imam. There are people who sing for Sir Sharjeel Imam. There are people who say who are taking portrait of Hidma, the Naxal person who was killed in the encounter as hero of the place. There are people who talked of cutting the chicken head. Their hero was there. There are people who abused Hindutva who were there. Hindus were insulted. All these people, all the divisive forces took over the agitation. Why did Dipke give them platform? So okay. That is the issue, that why they should be given platform. Not only that, every trade union was there and they just said, what is Yogendra Yadav said more importantly?
1: He said, I'll come to Yogendra Yadav in just a moment. You've raised several points. I'll come to Yogendra Yadav's point in just a moment.
2: Last statement, please. Yogendra Yadav says, now parliament won't work. It will work only through street, not through parliament. And it will be resistance, not persuasion. That is what tells me it is anti-national, it is anti-constitution.
1: Anti-national and anti-constitution are very strong words, sir. Saira Shah Haleem, a students' movement, the RSS says, taken over
2: Yogendra
1: by...
2: Yadav.
1: Yes, fair enough. Gaurav, taken over by leftist forces. I heard you. That's what I said. Taken over by leftist forces.
3: Can I come in
1: taken
3: now?
1: Taken over by leftist forces. You know, hear my full sentence, sir. The presence of left students' unions understood their students. But what about leaders like Brinda Karat, John Brittas, was this a left politics versus the government and the statement of Yogendra Yadav?
3: Okay, can I come in now?
1: Yes,
3: okay, ma'am. So I listened to Mr. Ratan Sharda, and without any interruption, so I would request him to hear the same. So firstly, it is very ironic that today the RSS is quoting Ambedkar's warning on constitutionalism, right? And if we go back in time in history, it is very clearly the public records that say that historically and ideologically, texts of the Sangh, okay, the certain sects of the Sangh who categorically resisted the Indian Constitution in 1949 in favor of the ancient texts like Manusmriti and all that. So it becomes really, ironic and surprising that they're quoting grammar of anarchy and all that just to sound intellectual. Now, let's get back to labeling the left wing who was present there, which happened much after the movement started, as anti-national or, piggybacking on the movement and all that. Because firstly, we all know that labeling a spontaneous movement and giving it a name like left hijacked or anti-national is a classical distraction technique. It shifts the focus away clearly from the government incompetence and policy failures, and it's time that the government takes ownership of its incompetency, which has been all along, especially what we witnessed during the NET paper leak. Where was the accountability then? The students were pushed beyond the limit. That is why they all came out on the streets. And some wrongs, I'll categorically say, are so urgent and so irreversible that a year stolen from the young cannot be handed back to them on a later date or later pool and everything. Now, coming back to Ambedkar, when he used the statement grammar anarchy, he was not abolishing the citizen's voice. Let us be very categoric here, because the constitution
1: but he was talking about remaining in the
3: The next day, protected speech and peaceful assembly. It is very, very clearly said that,
1: but he very specifically mentioned what should be avoided.
3: Peaceful assembly.
1: Civil, yes, but not,
3: were not carrying swords, they were not carrying guns, they were carrying a copy of the Indian Constitution where Mr. B.R. Ambedkar played a very pivotal role, and Article
1: I will get Dr. Vikram Singh to respond to that.
3: Article 19.1b guarantees speech and peaceful assembly. So let us be very clear. And
1: was that assembly peaceful, Dr. Vikram Singh?
3: You're able to hear these hard facts.
1: Sure, but was that assembly peaceful? Initially it was, but that is the point that Atul Limai raises. Did it remain peaceful? Because when he says Dr. Ambedkar warned about anarchists a long time ago, now he says decode this movement. Is it take precautions against such anarchist forces which are detrimental? Your thoughts on his assessment.
4: Gaurav ji, good evening, and esteemed panelists. I would say that I have seldom seen such peaceful protests and such protest marches, where 150 policemen, including lady police personnel, are brutalized, bashed up, their skulls broken, cranial fractures, hip fractures, and 30 vehicles absolutely turned to dust. I mean, I've seldom seen such peaceful room. What to talk of that, the manner in which they were brutalized. I would say that the police, the Delhi police, displayed exemplary forbearance and patience. Now, coming to the so-called peaceful, their procession became illegal the moment they defied the provisions of Section 163 of the BNSS at Jantar Mantar. Anything more than 1,000, then they have to go to the Ram Leela ground. Then when they go to the Ram Leela ground, it is the Burari ground if they are more than 10,000. Every section of the was violated, and so it was peaceful. Then how these 150 Delhi police personnel got injured? I would say that they had come fully prepared. And let me tell you, Gauravji, it is a non-kinetic war against India. And the ingredients of electromagnetic warfare, information warfare, psychological warfare, cyber warfare are all there.
1: That's a very strong point to make, sir. But you must back it with, how do you say that this is psyops or information warfare or psychological warfare against India? I mean, these are students protesting, sir.
4: These are students, and there's two group of students. One group who have been wronged, as Saira ma'am has mentioned, and we are all with them. My children are old, not being that way, but my grandchildren are very much, and I have full sympathy with those who have been wronged by paper leaks, and I stand strongly with them. But those who came prepared for mayhem, march to the parliament and march to the PM house, I take the strongest exception. What more did you expect? It was just touch and go as far as the PM was concerned, and touch and go went for the parliament. And I stand by the side of my brethren and my sisters of the Delhi police and the withdrawal of the cases. And look at the temerity of the agitators. They say, if the government cannot keep up its word, we'll negotiate with the Supreme Court. I mean, are you aware of what you're talking? Would you take a burger and a pizza day to the Supreme Court and offer to the Supreme Court judges? Gentlemen, please do this. Otherwise, we will resort to hunger strike here in the parliament.
1: Let me bring in Nikhil Jain to take this conversation forward. Because Nikhil Jain, you heard Atul Limai and you've just heard Ratan Sharda on this broadcast. They're citing the example of Yogendra Yadav's statement, words to the effect that the future of democracy will be decided by the street and not the parliament. Do you agree with that argument? Or is this the grammar of anarchy that Dr. Ambedkar cautioned against?
5: Well, that's the scene with the RSS and everybody who supports the RSS, that misinformation and taking things out of context is the main and key tool that they work with. Whenever we say ki ye loktantra sadak se aur sansad dono se chalta hai, democracy functions with the street and the parliament, that's perfectly kosher to say. That is how it happens. That is what the BJP did during the India Against Corruption movement. That is what the CJP and the Congress party are doing today. That is what the students in Jharkhand are doing in Ranchi. And that is how it happens across the country. It's perfectly all right and kosher for students, farmers, youth, wrestlers, elders, anybody to come out to protest and create pressure on the government. That is how governments are held to account. So what Yogendra Yadav has said, that this is a way to keep the government in check, that's perfectly fine. I don't really understand how do you, you know, start comparing it with anarchy and overthrow of the Indian state and all of that. That being said, I find it rather hypocritical when the RSS talks about the constitution, like one of the previous speakers has already mentioned before, because you know, when we are trying to draw comparisons between the Jantar Mantar CJP protests and what the students from Jharkhand are doing, I'll tell you what the differences are. Of course, there are similarities. Both of them are about paper leaves. Both of them are asking for accountability from the governments. But the differences are, nobody has called those students anti-national so far. The Congress party, which is in the ruling alliance, their working president has actually sent out water supplies and food supplies to the protesters. He's not made a personal visit himself, which is very well understandable and practical. You can't, you know, go and be seen in a protest against your own government. But he is supporting the right of the students to protest. Nobody has fired pellet guns on them. So far as I know, no tear gassing has been done. And nobody is saying that these students are trying to overthrow the state. And most importantly, on the point of accountability, the PCS chairman has already been removed. Unlike in the NEET paper leak, where the government initially denied that there was a paper leak, only after a lot of pressure that they changed the NTA chairman, and they took quite a lot of time, quite a lot of time. It wasn't something that happened promptly, unlike in the case of Jharkhand. And this is what democracy is all about.
1: Ratan Sharda wants to respond on both the points that you raised.
5: One small point, Mr. Sharda can take that as well. I think this government also epitomizes something we in common parlance called Muh Pe Ram Bagal Mein Churi. If these students are indeed anti-nationals trying to overthrow the Indian state and this and that, why the hell were you negotiating with them? Why did JP Nadda and Jitendra Singh sit with them? They should have been thrown behind bars.
1: Ratan Sharda is responding on the points that Atul Limai made. What was anti-national, what was anti-Hindu in students' protest when Atul Limai said, words to the effect, why anti-Hindu voices were heard on these platforms? Why were individuals raising or supporting controversial anti-national slogans there, sir? You heard, Mr. Jain, you may respond now.
2: See, already you have video records, all the TV channels have video records, what kind of statements are made there against Hindus, what kind of statements are made against the state, the government, and what kind of statements are made in favor of a terrorist supporting its divisive politics and separatist people. It's all well known, it is there, recorded by all of you. Secondly, he talks of Ambedkar and all the two people talked to Ambedkar. Ambedkar's election agent was Mr. Dattopan Thengdi, a very senior Pracharak, who was his election agent when he was defeated by the Congress people. Secondly, when the questions were raised about constitution, please read debates of the constitution where so many people very openly criticize, saying that this particular constitution has been copied from various Western countries, where Mr. B.N. Rao went all over the world to gather those gems of wisdom, but not one scripture, not one Indian knowledge has been been referred to in the entire constitution. This is said by Congress leaders, Constituent Assembly people. At that time when constitution was being under writing, people had their views. So will we call those people anti-constitution? That was a view which was later dropped.
1: No, the point, Ratan Sharda, the point Mr. Jain raises, secondly, the point he raises is when you Jharkhand, no pellet guns were fired at students. In Jharkhand, no pellets were fired at students. No students were called anti-national. There was an attempt to malign students protesting in Delhi. That's the point he's raising. I want you to respond to that, sir.
2: See, Jharkhand students have behaved very, very responsibly. They have not abused anybody. They have not turned violent. They have been in discipline. That is the reason not being heard by people. You want people to become violent. You want people to abuse so that then only they will be heard. So Jharkhand student crime is that they have been disciplined. They have remained within bounds of law and they have not run riot. And that is why are these people upset? Why they're not going to support them? Why they're quiet on this? Not just Jharkhand. There are cases, as I said, all over the various states. And you talk of student agitation. I was part of emergency struggle. I went to jail. We followed constitution to the T and suffered jail for 1 month to 19 months all through these people who fought for it. ABP takes out agitation. It never crosses constitutional bound. Give suggestions. Have these people ever given one suggestion? Apart from saying Pradhan resign kar de, did they have any positive thing to say? So do not mix up CJP, ganging together with the opposition party and the students. Students, they were disappointed. They said openly that we came for NEET and education. We find this has been hijacked by these people.
1: Your statement, Nikhil Jain, you want to quickly respond to that? The difference between Jharkhand and Delhi, what you did not point out was the violence and vandalism in Delhi, which is absent in Jharkhand, sir.
2: 2,800 criminals in the riot. 2,800.
5: Mr. Shah, that is just a claim by sources of the Delhi police, the same Delhi police, which could not count the magnitude of people that could show up on the 20th of July. So I'll not get into that. The key point remains that the CJP protests were in Jantar Mantar for over a month before the 20th of July march to the parliament. And till then, there wasn't a single incident of violence. It was only during the morning and afternoon on the 20th of July when we have countless visuals of police brutality that incidents of violence started appearing from both the sides. Until then, the protest was completely peaceful, not a single act of violence. Yet the BJP and the RSS ecosystem was going around blaming these people as foreign funded by China, Soros, America, this, that, and all these things. And also, Mr. Sharda points out how ABVP and BJYM protests are very well within the bounds of the constitution. May I remind him that just 3 or 4 years ago, there was a protest that was done outside the residence, mind you, the residence of the Deputy Chief Minister of Delhi by BJYM and ABVP and BJP workers. They entered into the house, broke the CCTV cameras, broke the barrier, entered into the office, ransacked the furniture. Tejasvi Surya, sitting member of parliament of the BJP, led those protesters. Not a single action has been taken so far.
1: You want to respond on, the BJP or the RSS trying to malign a students' movement by branding it. They're saying that's typical RSS tactics, that you start branding it as anti-national, anti-Hindu, anti-social, and not address the core issue. That's the point Saira Shah Haleem raised.
2: Well, if these people believe that police is partial, that police doesn't write record, and these are all fake, then why did you question the CCTV cameras? Why did these people ask that CCTV cameras be reviewed? How they were, CCTV cameras were destroyed? Was that not anti-constitution? As far as BJP attack on Deputy Chief Minister is concerned, why there was no case registered? They should have registered case. They should have been punished.
5: You asked the Delhi police.
2: Nobody defended them. Nobody defended them. Don't speak in
1: between. But I want to bring in Saira Shah Haleem on another point that has been raised. The kind of language that was used by some of the protesters, the RSS says Indian culture teaches one to view women with reverence, akin to a mother figure. I'm quoting them. Platforms associated with certain movements have witnessed the use of rather indecent language and behavior that RSS says stands in stark contrast to Indian values. As a political leader and as a parent and an analyst, your thoughts, Saira Shah Haleem, the kind of abusive language that was used.
3: See, one can refrain from abusive language, but if you look at the ground reports that have come in, There have been allegations that Delhi police lathi charge on a couple of students, and it had nails on the lathis, which is unfortunate. And also, there were random detentions. Some of them were minors who were detained. There were students who were asked to pull down the social media posts. So we have heard stories from the student side as well. And right now, I am talking on behalf of the students, right? Because here, if you look at this, it was a peaceful protest. Everyone was walking with the Indian flag. They were carrying copies of the Indian constitution. There was no anti-national talk. The memes,
1: so,
3: they
1: you
3: were...
1: Know, a students' protest where leaders come and talk about restoration of Article 370, is that kosher? A students' protest when certain comments have been made, which some people have found objectionable about Maryada Purushottam Shri Ram. A students' protest where a lot has been said in the kind of abusive language, and Dr.
3: See,
1: Vikram Singh's
3: people,
1: point, you're ignoring
3: no,
1: Dr.
3: I,
1: Vikram
3: let,
1: Singh's
3: let
1: point
3: that.
1: Of more
3: let,
1: than
3: let
1: 100 policemen
3: that.
1: Having
3: let
1: very
3: me,
1: serious
3: let
1: injuries.
3: Speak about that. So they are always, they would be a little collateral damage because it was such a humongous protest. There might be some people who might have infiltrated just the way there were people without uniforms, without identity badges, who couldn't identify themselves, who were marching with the Delhi police, who were thrashing these students. So how did these people without identification markers on them, how were they escorting the Delhi police? How were they, you know, what do you call, lathi
1: charging? Dr. Vikram Singh, you want to
3: without,
1: respond because it's a very serious point.
3: So
1: it's a very serious point that's being raised.
3: There
1: you
3: can
1: know,
3: be allegations
1: lathis
3: of
1: with
3: brutality.
1: Nails being used, pictures went viral. And as a former top cop and also as a vice chancellor of a university, your take on the kind of language, the abuses there in general, can it be, you know, seen as just this is Gen Z language? Or what does that reflect, the kind of language that were used?
4: Mr. Gauravji, I have served 36 in the police and I've been associated with the police and now with the education industry now. I would say that I have three quick points to make. Number one, that it is not collateral. Unprecedented violence was inflicted on the Delhi police men and women, 150 injured and 30 vehicles burned down. And to say that it was just an ordinary collateral damage. Now, coming to the fact that a lot of rumors mongering and lot of rumors and fake news and deep fake news were being churned out, it is not in the interest of the police to carry lathis that have nails. They have better things to do and they have everything in their arsenal, beginning from tear gas right up to solid bullets. They don't require these primitive weapons to inflict an injury if they want to. Now, the third, the language you said. The language you said was indecent. It wasn't indecent. It was absolute crass. And I thought that we in the police were the gold medalists as far as abusive and filthy language. But they have deprived me of my gold medal of abusive language. And to the contrary, I would say, to the shock and horror of all the esteemed panelists and your viewers, that this language is unheard of even in the likes of G.V. Road. I would say that I take the strongest exception to the language used by them. They are not students. And I can tell you that if this happens in my university, any child using this kind of language will not be my student for times till eternity. And the parents will be caught and given a piece of my mind.
1: Okay. Mr. Jain wants to respond to you. Go ahead, Mr. Jain.
5: Gaurav, I think we can all sit here and condemn the abusive language used by students in their memes, posters, naras and whatever. But
1: no,
5: does
1: no,
5: that
1: memes and posters, as long as they're civil, is okay. But the kind of crass, abusive language that was used.
5: No, I'm saying let's condemn it. I'm saying let's... No, I think all of us on the panel can condemn it. I think all of us can say it's not right. It's not kosher to use abusive language against anybody, prime minister, leader of opposition, anybody. I don't think it's fair. It's wrong. It should not be done. But does that mean the moment somebody abuses the prime minister or some other politician, you're going to start shooting them with pellet guns? Does it mean that you're going to start hitting them with sticks that have nails on them? Does that mean you're going to dox their personal details publicly of 15-year-old girls and you're going to give them rape threats? Does that mean that the police is going to harass the child and their family? Does that mean that the government will continue to lie? Because Mr. Singh paints a picture wherein the police has really suffered a lot, and I can understand that as a cop, he would have his sympathies. But what he's going
1: But are you saying police did not suffer at all? Are you saying police did not suffer? Or are you saying, you know, as Saira Shah Halim says, it's collateral damage, it's their job to suffer?
5: No, Gaurav, I would be stupid. You call them collateral damage.
1: I'm surprised. They're human beings too. Are human beings collateral damage in any agitation?
3: It is a spontaneous protest of that magnitude.
1: If that is not grammar of anarchy, what else is?
3: Is the usage of pellet guns alloyed? Was it exceptional circumstances? Was there some kind of a threat from students that some of the cops used the pellet guns?
1: Because Ratan Sharda wants to respond to that.
3: Even the Supreme Court has said that the graded response should be if there are exceptional circumstances. So I want to ask.
1: So 150 cops injured is not acceptable.
5: Okay.
1: Ratan Sharda, quickly, I have 30 seconds on this part of the show. Quickly, Ratan Sharda.
2: People who abuse the abusive people are very, very small margin, very few people. They have been magnified. But point is, such language was used. Secondly, when they were abusing, were they attacked because they were abusing? There are scenes where girls and boys were continuously taunting the policemen, insulting them. They still kept a constraint. So to believe, to sell the story that they were abused, that's why they were attacked. No, they were attacked by policemen. There is a story of policemen saying he saw girls on the top of the toilet. They were throwing stones. They were throwing stones. He went up and was beaten to death, near death. And so this is the kind of crowd that was there. 2,800 criminals. And you say they were not there. You are saying police is making a fake record. You are opposing CCTV. You are opposing AI because you want to shield those people. And you go to court, so there is no action is taken. No action will be taken against students, against minors. But it had to be taken against criminals. Are you defending
1: Fair enough.
2: But
1: that chronology of the unrest, we've got you all sides of the story. Now, as our viewer, you decide what you think is right and who was creating unrest or fomenting trouble there. We'll track that story very closely. I want to thank all my guests. I quickly want to cut across to a big story that's coming from across the line of control. There are reports coming in, at least 17 people have been killed in a suicide attack in Khyber Pakhtunkhwa at what has been described as a peace rally. Those are images that are coming in. More updates are just coming in as I get you the story. This was a peace rally meant to promote harmony, and it turned into a scene of bloodshed. Amongst those killed are 7 Pakistan police personnel. Several others continue to battle for their lives in hospital. The suicide bomber struck near the entrance of a police station where hundreds of people had gathered for a public demonstration. The latest input that's coming in, it's now being confirmed at least 17 people are feared dead in this Khyber Pakhtunkhwa suicide attack. The attack has once again exposed the persistent threat of unrest in Pakistan's Khyber Pakhtunkhwa province, a region that has witnessed repeated violence despite years of military operations. We'll get you much more on that story. But for the moment, I also want to focus on the bigger picture that emerges from Pakistan and Pakistan-occupied Jammu and Kashmir. Pakistan is literally burning on all fronts. From Pakistan-occupied Jammu and Kashmir's struggle for democracy and basic rights, for food, and Pakistani security forces firing at protesters at point blank range. I want to get you that big story. Pakistan and Pakistan-occupied Jammu and Kashmir, they're burning on multiple fronts. And I want to begin with these pictures of unrest in Khyber Pakhtunkhwa. There are repeated strikes that are also happening by Baluch freedom fighters in what they describe as Pakistan-occupied Baluchistan. There is also unrest simmering in the Sindh and Pakistan's Punjab province under Field Marshal Asim Munir. The country is hurtling from one disaster to the other, with tensions high, not just on the AFPAC border, along the Durand Line, the 2,600-kilometer border that divides Pakistan and Afghanistan. There's unrest on the AFPAC border, there's unrest on the Iran-Pakistan border, and of course tensions are high along the line of control, that's the India-Pakistan line of control. So bad is the situation that Pakistan's Interior Minister Mohsin Naqvi, better known in India as Trophy Chore, who incidentally harbours the ambition of being the next Pakistan Army-appointed Prime Minister, he said that the system in Pakistan has all but collapsed, or words to that effect. Several analysts see this as a precursor to Pakistan's Field Marshal Asim Munir now wanting to officially take over as the military dictator or the president of Pakistan while he remains army chief, and Mohsin Naqvi would be his puppet prime minister. Lots of reactions coming in. Listen in.
6: आप 10 साल बाद भी यहीं बैठे होंगे और इसी तरह तकरीर कर रहे होंगे और इसी तरह अपने मसले बयान कर रहे होंगे, इसने ऐसे का ऐसा रहना है, क्योंकि ये सिस्टम जिसके अंदर हम रह रहे हैं ये कोलैप्स कर चुका है, आप 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
1: पाकिस्तान's इंटीरियर मिनिस्टर Mohsin Naqvi, you just heard him saying the system has collapsed. He's now up the ante. He said the biggest corruption scam in the country's history is unfolding. So remember, he said Pakistan's system had completely collapsed. Mohsin Naqvi has made another explosive claim, alleging one of the largest corruption scandals in the country's history is unfolding. He insists that judges, bureaucrats, political leaders, bankers, they're all part of a very corrupt nexus in Pakistan. Money was exchanging hands over 21 years. And he says, as Interior Minister, he will bring accountability. He will punish everyone found responsible, regardless of their position. His remarks have intensified the political speculation in Pakistan whether he now wants to be prime minister. He says, make me the prime minister and I will cleanse the system. Listen in.
6: बात ये है कि हर एक के लिए कानून होना चाहिए, चाहे वो गरीब है चाहे अमीर। ये नहीं हो सकता कि गरीब के लिए कुछ और अमीर के लिए कुछ और, इसीलिए हम ये कोशिश कर रहे हैं। और इतना बड़ा स्कैम मैंने नहीं ख्याल 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
1: 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Sandeep Unnithan, senior journalist, join me on this broadcast. Major Raja, your take on the current situation. The country seems to be burning on all fronts and Mohsin Naqvi now says the biggest corruption scandal in Pakistan's history, 21 years. Political leaders, judges, everybody was a part of this. What do you make of it? Is he making grounds saying, make me the prime minister and Asif Munir the president?
7: Well, Gaurav, my answer is a single sentence. Look who's talking, yaar. Look who's talking. I mean, if what all he's saying has been happening in Pakistan, and definitely it has been happening in Pakistan, look at the global corruption index. Look at where they stand. I mean, all the patronage to this corruption has been accorded by the Pakistani military establishment, and Mr. Mohsin Naqvi is a representative of that establishment, being brother-in-law of the army chief, Field Marshal Asif Munir. And, you know, if he's talking about corruption, fine, okay, corruption is the Pakistan's biggest issue. So let's have accountability. Let's have accountability across the board. Let's have accountability of the islands of the generals. Let's have accountability of his own brother-in-law. Laws accounts in Macau. Let's have accountability of the match fixing scandals where millions of pounds and millions of dollars were laundered by Mr. Mohsin Naqvi. Let's have accountability of Mr. Mohsin Naqvi's own enterprises and his brother-in-law's enterprises and the various generals like the internal wings, director general of the ISI, like the director general of military intelligence, my own family, in fact. Let's have accountability of their assets and their sources beyond means. They all hold international properties. Let's have accountability of the Director General, Inter-Services Intelligence, billions of rupees, hundreds of millions of dollars of property in Portugal. Let's have accountability across the board. So my answer is, look who's talking. Ye to yaar bahana bana rahe hain to take over the system. It is as simple as that.
1: Take over the system. So Mohsin Naqvi as Prime Minister and Asim Munir, his brother-in-law, as President and Army Chief. Is that the game plan? And will they succeed in your view, Major Raja?
7: Well, one thing they are not going to, you know, change, and that is what I reported in August 2025, that they want Army Chief Asim Munir as the uniform president with the presidential powers, which were taken away in the 18th constitutional amendment. They want it to be given back. Now, the Prime Minister may change. Mohsin Naqvi may have a separate designation, but the Prime Minister would remain somebody whose hands are tied behind his back, and he would be there to run the economy, because one thing the military is simply unable to do or understand is how to run the economy and how to gain investor confidence. Now, if they want investor confidence, they have to win public trust, because at the end of the day, there is a huge trust deficit. And if they have to win the trust of the people, they have to free Imran Khan. But if they free Imran Khan before bringing these constitutional amendments and the constitutional changes, well, obviously, he's not going to agree to their terms. So,
1: Will Asim Munir ever agree to release Imran Khan? Clearly, that appears very unlikely. But I want to bring in Sandeep Unnith. And Sandeep,
7: But there's breaking news, Gaurav, I would like to tell you that as well.
1: Sure, always so for breaking news.
7: Breaking news from today is that the Pakistan Imran Khan's party is being offered that he's going to be freed if the party gives vote for the presidential system, because the system requires, the parliament requires two-third majority, and the present parties in power and elite capture are not willing to go ahead with it. They're not going to cut their own hands and hand it over to, you know, Asim Munir. So they're now wooing the PTI party that, okay, we will free Imran Khan after you vote in the presidential system. Yes.
1: No, but what will Imran Khan do? I want you to quickly respond to that. Will Imran Khan agree to this, point one? Point two, will Imran Khan remain in Pakistan, or do they want him to send him into exile either to Saudi Arabia, Dubai or United Kingdom?
7: So obviously, Imran Khan won't be able to do anything after the constitutional amendments have been made, and after Imran Khan does not have two-third majority to overturn the constitutional amendments, firstly. Secondly, he's never going to agree. And thirdly, the offer is only to free Imran Khan. He might come back into power even, but with the current constitutional system which they're trying to make, which the military is trying to make, he won't be able to, you know, do any changes, because he will have the oversight of a military general as president, who can, you know, just send him home, send him back to jail, you know. So obviously Imran Khan has refused to go out of the country anyway, so, you know, they are
1: I want to bring in Sandeep Unnithan. Sandeep, this is actually history repeating itself in Pakistan again and again and again, from Ayub Khan, Yahya Khan, Ziaul Haq, Parvez Musharraf, and now Asim Munir.
8: Yes, absolutely, Gaurav. And, you know, it's all about Pakistan's dictators and their supposed role of being, you know, God sent to save Pakistan from all its problems. Munir is the latest iteration of that. He's the fifth dictator that Pakistan has had. And he's, if you look at it, Gaurav, he's the most powerful military figure in Pakistan's history. He's only their second field marshal. He's their first chief of defense forces. So there's tremendous speculation now that he could actually become like Parvez Musharraf. He could actually be the president of Pakistan and the chief of defense staff at the same time, because he has to protect himself, Gaurav. He's made powerful enemies within the country. He's up against Imran Khan. So that battle with Imran Khan continues. But at the end of the day, Gaurav, all Pakistan military dictators, they're all trying to save themselves. It's never worked in the past. He's actually betting against history. He's betting against the past. All four dictators have been disgraced. They've gone home. Some of them have, the bodies have not been found, Gaurav. I mean, we know what happened with President Ziaul Haq. Musharraf died.
1: Absolutely.
8: You know, there is
1: And died a broken man. So does he intend breaking that trend? Major Raja, is that even possible? You know, he's riding a tiger. Major Raja, does he think that he'll buck the trend? Every other dictator did not succeed in Pakistan. How does Asim Munir hope to succeed?
7: वो गर्व गालिब ने कहा था, हजारों ख्वाहिशें ऐसी कि हर ख्वाहिश पे दम निकले, बहुत निकले मेरे अरमा लेकिन फिर भी कम निकले. ऑब्वियसली ही वांट्स टू बी द मोस्ट सक्सेसफुल डिक्टेटर एवर, यू नो ही वांट्स टू रूल 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him. In the case of Zia-ul-Haq, the Americans were funding Zia-ul-Haq through the Afghan Jihad. In the case of Ayub Khan, the previous field marshal, he was being funded by the Americans. In the case of Musharraf, he was being funded by the Americans. So far the Americans have not funded Asim Munir. Instead, Asim Munir has been spending money on Trump family enterprise prizes to earn the title of favorite field marshal. So who's going to, you know, foot the bill? So far there is nobody in sight who is going to foot the bill. So they want to go after an accountability drive in which they are thinking that they will, you know, mint the money out of the politicians and present elite selective accountability process. But wo inke aage baat karte hain yaar, they've already sorted out these issues, you know. So that is
1: they've sold off PIA.
7: There's a difference between what he wants and what's the reality.
1: But Sandeep, the last 30 seconds I have on this part of the show, they've sold off PIA. They'll probably sell off POJK or POGB, Pakistan Occupied Gilgit Baltistan or Gwadar to China and hope to get some money to survive a couple of years.
8: Absolutely, Gaurav. You know, Pakistan is a business, Gaurav. We should understand that, you know, the Pakistan army is not actually an army. It's actually a business enterprise. The 4G Foundation is a classic case of that. It is the largest business conglomerate in Pakistan. Yes. The Pakistan army is a business enterprise. The CEO is the army chief. The security function is what they borrow against. It is the collateral that they deposit and they borrow against.
1: And look at that big picture of Pakistan. It's burning on all fronts. It's burning on all fronts. Will it implode? Will it collapse? Or will it survive? Or will it remain jelly state Pakistan? That's a story we'll be tracking very closely. I want to thank both my guests. That is all I have for you on India First this evening. Many thanks for watching.

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0: को प्रेजेंटेड बाय सीपी प्लस, ऊपर वाला सब देख रहा है।
1: Good evening, hello and welcome. You're with the news today, your prime time destination. News, newsmakers, talking points, there's plenty to talk about. The PK factor, Prashant Kishore is back and how? Among my guests, Pawan Verma will join me to decode that factor. PK's win, does it mark a big shift in Bihar politics? Does he have a future? Is the BJP's double engine model under scan in key states? Lots to talk about on that big by-election result. But first, as always, it's time for the nine headlines at nine. Election strategist Prashant Kishore breaches BJP's 30-year-old bastion in Bihar, wins the Bakipur seat in Patna by over 19,000 votes, a seat held by the BJP national president Nitin Naveen. BJP also loses in Madhya Pradesh's Datia but retains Manjalpur in Gujarat. Delhi court acquits former Wrestling Federation of India chief Brijbhushan Sharan Singh in a sexual harassment case filed by six women wrestlers. Congress slams the BJP, calls it grave injustice against the wrestlers. The cabinet Nataka in Karnataka is not yet over. 20 names cleared, but only 19 ministers take oath. Senior leaders unhappy with high command's decision over choice of ministers. Three MLAs say they are quitting, marking their displeasure. 10th day of students' protest in Jharkhand over alleged JPSC exam discrepancies. Students demanding a fair investigation into the matter. Deep K of the CJP assures full support to the stir. RSS speaks out on the students' protest being led by CJP, calls Jantar Mantar protesters anti-national. CJP hits back, says those who killed Mahatma Gandhi shouldn't preach to us. Meta tells a parliament panel they are ready to apologize for an error related to a prime minister's post. BJP says apology not enough, accountability must be fixed. At least two people detained by police after a slipper was thrown at MP Pappu Yadav over a Parliament Ram Temple skip. MP from Purnia refuses to apologize, alleges death threats by VHP Bajrang Dal. Atrocities by Pakistan forces continue in Pak-occupied J&K. Reports say over 50 protesters shot dead in just the last 4 days. Few protesters were detained in Lahore for condemning the violence in POJK. And football's big controversy. European football body UEFA considers legal action against FIFA president Infantino over the World Cup sell-off plan. Infantino forced to scrap the proposal to sell World Cup stakes after the backlash. But our top focus today, the assembly by-election results that have thrown up a major surprise. In Bakipur in Bihar, a seat held by the BJP since 1995 and was held by the current BJP national president Nitin Naveen. Well, there you have a new face. Jan Suraj Party's election strategist turned politician Prashant Kishore of the Jan Suraj has pulled off a remarkable upset win, winning by over almost 20,000 votes over the BJP's Neeraj Kumar. So that big result coming in from Bakipur. Let's turn to Datia in Madhya Pradesh, where the Congress candidate Ghanshyam Singh has defeated the BJP's Ashutosh Tiwari by 6,025 votes. The contest becoming interesting as the BJP dropped its former minister Narottam Mishra from the seat he had represented for three state terms before losing in 2023. The only solace for the BJP today came with a cakewalk win in Manjalpur in Gujarat. The BJP candidate Satendra Bhai Patel trounced the Congress candidate Bhika Bhai Rabari by more than 30,000 votes. But even here, the BJP had won previously by over a lakh of votes. But the big story, and the one which many believe could mark a big change in one of India's battleground states, The man who spent years scripting election victories for others has finally scripted one for himself. Prashant Kishore won the Bakipur Assembly by poll, handing Jan Suraj its first ever electoral victory, ending the BJP's 30-year-old stronghold in one of its bastions of Bihar. Is PK now a factor in Indian politics, particularly in Bihar? And what does this result mean for the BJP's dominance over the Hindi heartland? Tonight's top story is on the PK factor.
2: A tectonic shift in Bihar politics. Prashant Kishore has pulled off a major political upset, winning the Bankipur Assembly by poll and ending the BJP's 30-year-old grip on one of its strongest urban bastions. The poll strategist turned politician has won his maiden election, defeating both the BJP and the RJD in a high-stakes triangular contest. The victory also gives Jan Suraj its first ever poll victory.
3: मेहनत और जीत का सीधा सरोकार नहीं है। 30 साल का किला 30 दिन भी नहीं लगा और उसकी एक बड़ी वजह यह है कि भाजपा ने चुनाव जीतने के बाद यहां पर एक अपराधी प्रवृत्ति के आदमी को, एक गलत चाल चरित्र के चेहरा वाले व्यक्ति को बिहार का नेतृत्व दिया है जो बिहार के लोगों को स्वीकार्य नहीं है।
2: The win marks a dramatic turnaround for a party that drew a blank just months ago. In the 2025 assembly elections, Jan Suraj contested 238 seats, failed to win even one, and lost deposits in 236 constituencies. Prashant Kishore is not the usual politician. In Bihar, where caste is a major factor, if not the biggest one, Kishore spoke about growth, education, jobs and accountability. He pulled massive crowds in 2025, but failed to convert them into votes. Clean bowled on a pitch that favoured the alliance led by Nitish Kumar, who was fighting his last election. PK did not retire hurt. He returned to the battlefield, took the crease again, this time on a BJP wicket.
4: आपने 30 वर्ष भाजपा को इतनी बार जिता दिया कि भाजपा को इतना अहंकार हो गया है। कहता है बांकीपुर हारिए नहीं सकते हैं। किसी ने पूछा, अरे भाई इस बार तो बड़ी लड़ाई है, प्रशांत किशोर खड़े हैं। भाजपा के नेताओं ने कहा, बांकीपुर में कोई डर नहीं। तो एक बार आप जगिए, सजग होइए, भाजपा को हराइए ताकि इनका यह अहंकार टूटे।
2: So what worked for Prashant Kishore in Bankipur? Anti-incumbency against BJP. Jobs and education pitch. Youth anger over paper leaks. Strong urban connect. Third option appeal and triangular contest. Unlike the BJP's conventional campaign, Kishore went hyper-local. Mohalla meetings, chai baithaks, padyatras and Jan Samvad programs became his political campaign trail. His pitch remained simple. Vote for your children's future, not the politics of the past. Kishore's win has also put Tejasvi Yadav on notice. The RJD's tried and tested Muslim Yadav vote bank has a new option. Bankipur may have been just won by poll, but its message is far bigger than one seat. For years, Prashant Kishore scripted victories for others. Today, he has scripted his own, and in the process, redrawn Bihar's political map. With Rohit Singh and Shashi Bhushan, Bureau Report, India Today.
1: Okay, my first guest tonight is someone who knows Prashant Kishore very well. He was still recently a part of the Jan Suraj Party. Author and diplomat Pavan Verma joins us. Mr. Verma, decode the PK factor for us. Someone who was wiped out in the Bihar Assembly elections last November, got zero seats, now wins a major by-election in a BJP citadel. Explain the PK factor, because you know him very well, very intimately.
5: Thank you, Rajdeep. I'd like to congratulate Ram. Actually, not only are we good friends, but he's like a younger brother, almost a member of my family. And although I'm not with Jan Swaraj or any other political party, I

0: And although I'm not with Jan Swaraj or any other political party, I would like to say that this victory is definitely due to his tenacity, his hard work, and his organizational capabilities. For a person who had been decimated in 2025 to pick up the courage of conviction to fight an assembly election against what was the citadel of the BJP and the seat vacated by the president of the party was not, I'm sure, an easy decision. So I first of all like to congratulate Prashant for having decided to do so. And most analysts did not believe that he would be able to breach this citadel. Secondly, just analyzing the election apolitically as an observer and someone in public life, I find it a little inexplicable why the BJP put up such a lackluster candidate. There was something amiss in the manner in which a candidate was first selected, then midway a candidate was changed. And against a person as strong enough as Prashant Kishore to have someone who is a lackluster candidate, in my view, might have played a role. And the BJP is, of course, best able to answer that question.
1: Can I just stop you for a moment? What, according to you, though, makes Prashant Kishore so distinctive? You're saying the lackluster candidate of the BJP made a difference, but I want to understand, decode the PK factor from you for us. What is his USP?
0: The USP of Prashant, without doubt, is that he is a meticulous political strategist. So if he plans to go into an election, there is, with the aid of the best technology available, a plan, an algorithmic map, a strategy, a campaign. I mean, this I have seen Prashant doing over the last 12 years since I have known him. In not only in Bihar, where we work together, but in other states. That is his USP. And it is planned in a manner which moves towards a goal which has been predefined, with set goals which are then verified at every step.
1: But is he a bit of a one-man show? That will he be actually able to build a team, work with others? Is he going to be able to scale up? Yes, he's won this one big victory, but can he scale up and become a challenger to the BJP, both in Bihar and possibly try and expand beyond Bihar? Is that really feasible?
0: Well, in my view, while it is still a one electoral victory which puts him in the legislature, so then we have to still see to what extent he's a team leader. But certainly I can make an essay, a possibility in Bihar. You see, the RJD is further marginalized. The BJP's expectations that the RJD may cut into Prashant Kishore's vote, and especially the minority votes may not go to him, did not fructify. The minority backs the second strongest candidate against the BJP. With the RJD reduced, you also have a JDU, which is slightly wobbly. I mean, Nitish Kumar's absence. And the fact that currently the JDU, which is largely an EBC and OBC-dominated party, which is a legacy of Nitish Kumar, is now led by three upper caste leaders, Lalan Singh, Sanjay Jha, Vijay Chaudhary. Where does the restiveness in the JDU go? We have to see what happens in the future. Right. So that is another angle, in my view, to it. But the elimination or the further reduction of the RJD is both a victory for Prashant and, in a sense, something as a desirable goal for the BJP.
1: So, but what is your sense of Prashant's own self-image? Is he a political disruptor? Does he have that overweening ambition to become a major leader, not be seen as a consultant, and therefore, is that what is driving him after that big defeat in 2025? What is driving Prashant Kishore to become this, to take on, in a way, the BJP today?
0: Well, Rajdeep, to be honest, there is ambition in politics. There is a desire to succeed. I have worked with a lot of the top leaders, and this is common to all of them. But in the case of Prashant, there is also, in my view, a genuine concern for what

0: can be done for Bihar. Bihar is by far one of the poorest and the most backward states. And during the Jan Swaraj campaign, the entire message of Jan Swaraj was that Bihar needs to break from that stranglehold. So there is a commitment to Bihar. The setback for the Jan Swaraj party in 2025 made him pause to think how he can begin the journey again. Now, it's a first step. Now, we have to see how he proceeds before we draw very large conclusions.
1: Because you know, Mr. Verma, there are critics who say that Prashant Kishore is actually the B team of the BJP. I know Congress leaders who say he's a mole, that he still has a special relationship with Narendra Modi, for whom he worked for. How do you respond? Is Prashant Kishore someone who still enjoys a special relationship with the BJP for all what he says in public?
0: I wouldn't say a special relationship. I would say that he has worked for the BJP in the past, but that rupture was public and has now carried on for some time. The one thing in politics, Rajdeep, you can't predict is what will happen in the future. Certainly, he has no truck with the RJD. Certainly, in Bihar, Congress doesn't exist. So, how Prashant charters his course for the future? All parties almost are accused in the opposition of being part.
1: The point I'm making, Mr. Verma, is does Prashant Kishore have any ideology? What is his ideology? Someone who's worked with Narendra Modi, then switches to Nitish Kumar, one day works with Mamata Banerjee, then with Amrinder Singh, then with Jagan Mohan, various leaders. What is Prashant Kishore's own ideology?
0: Very simply put, there was no ideology necessarily in the past when he was working purely as a political strategist. But after he founded Jan Swaraj and entered the political arena, he has an ideology, and which I can sum up in one sentence. The improvement and upliftment of Bihar and Biharis. That is his first and clearest goal. And that will be his window to national politics also.
1: Okay. Pavan Verma, for joining me there and trying to decode the PK factor, thank you very much. I just want to expand this for a moment because this is an important moment. Does PK's win really mark this dramatic shift in Bihar politics? Is the BJP's double engine model under scanner because Prashant Kishore relentlessly targeted the chief minister, Samrat Chaudhary? Can PK really emerge as BJP's challenger? Is the youth anger a factor? And did that make a difference? And is that the BJP's biggest concern now going ahead? Joining me now for a talking point, Tuhin Sinha, BJP's national spokesperson. Naval Kishore is RJD's national spokesperson. Amitabh Tiwari is political strategist and founder of Vote Vibe, who's been tracking those polls. And Vivek Kumar is from the Jan Swaraj's national spokesperson. Appreciate your joining us. I want to come to you, Tuhin Sinha, first. You heard from Pavan Verma saying BJP put up a very weak candidate against Prashant Kishore. Now, did you all take the voter for granted? You won a seat for 30 years. It's your national president's seat. Did the BJP become a victim of its own complacency or hubris or arrogance? Something went wrong. What went wrong for you?
2: Well, good evening, Rajdeep. Good evening, everybody. First of all, my congratulations to Prashant Kishore. After the debacle he faced last year, he has made a terrific comeback. So good luck to him. Well, yes, sir. We take every election very seriously, whether it is the corporation election, local body election, or the assembly election. So the choice of the candidate, was not a factor. Obviously, we wanted the candidate to win, and the candidate had worked hard. But, there was a fatigue. There was a certain fatigue because that seat had been with us for the last 31 years. And moreover, if you look at the by-elections, several by-elections in the last 10 years or so, whether it was Phulpur in Uttar Pradesh or Gorakhpur in Uttar Pradesh, Gorakhpur, which was vacated by Yogi Adityanath, we lost that in 2018, but we made a terrific comeback, winning 62 Lok Sabha seats in 2019 Lok Sabha elections. Between 2021 and 2026, we lost many by-elections in West Bengal, and look at the comeback. So yes, I mean, from 51,000 votes...
1: Sir, this is not any ordinary by-election. Sir, this is not any ordinary by-election. It's the seat held by your party president.
2: No, that's all the more reason we are going to fight back very hard. From 51,000 seat vote victory in November 2025 to a 19,000 vote loss, yes, I mean, it's something which we will be taking very seriously and we will be fighting back equally hard. But like I said, this would not be a factor going ahead, if at all. There is one party which is worst affected. It is the RJD. You know, mm-hmm. It is the entire vote bank of RJD which overnight got transferred to Prashant Kishore. So how is RJD going to survive now?
1: Okay.
2: Prashant Kishore is basically going to occupy the space of RJD. But I was listening to Pawan Verma ji also. My one concern, having seen Prashant Kishore for the last one decade, is that, you know, I see him as a one-man army like Arvind Kejriwal, and one-man army don't go too far in politics.
1: Okay. Vivek Kumar, you're hearing what has just been said. Jan Suraj, national spokesperson, one-man army, this is a one-off. BJP says all you did was take the RJD vote and that vote got transferred to you, even though, let me point out, that a large section of Bakipur is upper caste. So it's not that Prashant only took RJD vote. He also took the BJP vote in Bakipur. But your quick first response, Vivek Kumar, is he a one-man army? Is this a one-off? Okay, we'll try and go back to Vivek Kumar, but you want to go in, Naval Kishore, do you want to respond to what you just heard? Ki RJD khatam ho gayi hai. Tejasvi Yadav is the real loser today.
3: You know, Aldeep, the party which is supposed to be or claims to be the biggest party in the world, the president of that particular party has been represented that constituency for more than three decades. Well, they have lost over 55,000. Last time it was 98,000. They have come back to 44,000. And Tuhin Sinha does not understand this. He is saying that RJD... See, basically, Prashant Kishore...
1: No, your vote has also gone. Naval Kishore ji, your vote has also gone down dramatically and drastically. Prashant Kishore has taken your vote and the BJP vote.
3: No, I'm not saying that whose vote he has taken. He has attracted vote for three reasons. One, the arrogance that BJP has put forward. Second is the youth anger and bad governance in Bihar. These are the three primary reasons. And that being urban area, these three factors played well. And therefore, BJP lost and badly lost. There is nothing called vote of BJP and vote of RJD. If you call that, it is traditional voter, traditional seat.
1: Sir, do you accept it's a big? No, do you accept it's a big setback for you? Your leader Tejasvi Yadav was holidaying in London. He should have been on the ground.
3: No, but how is that connected with this kind of theory?
1: You have to fight an election on the ground. Prashant Kishore was fighting it on the ground.
3: Nitin Navin was there for almost a whole week. What did it happen? Why couldn't he save BJP? When he was himself representing for three decades, why did he lose that? He has been winner for six times and he was there campaigning. Then also he lost. It is not a matter of who is campaigning and who is losing. It is a traditional seat of BJP and the question, all question goes to BJP.
1: Okay, you're
3: no
1: saying
3: question
1: all?
3: For opposition. Okay. All questions should go to BJP.
1: Okay, so today you're saying, okay, I've heard you, Naval Kishore ji. I want to bring in Amitabh Tiwari to try and understand cephalogically what happened. Amitabh Tiwari, how often is it, according to Tuhin Sinha, BJP has lost some by-elections also in recent times and then recovered by the state election? Truth is, though, 80% of by-elections in the last 30 years have been won by the incumbent government. You win an election by 58,000 votes 6 months ago and now lose it by almost 20,000. That's a 78,000 switch. That's huge in political terms. Explain really to our viewers what explains this defeat for the BJP and a victory for Prashant Kishore, who actually didn't win a single seat for his party in 2025.
4: Yes, so essentially, as you rightly mentioned, around 70 to 80% of the time, the incumbent government wins the by polls. So what happened here is that two things happened. If we see, there is a bigger dent in BJP vote share than in the RJD vote share. So the BJP vote share has actually declined from 62% to around 35%. So that's a 27% loss, whereas the RJD vote share has declined from around 30% to 11%, so a 19% loss. So the core vote block of the RJD, which is the MY, the Muslim Yadav, a large section of it seems to have moved towards the JSP or Prashant Kishore, as he was better suited or placed to defeat the BJP. Even amongst the BJP, the fatigue factor, the discontent amongst youth, because the youth is almost 1,10,000 out of the 3,90,000 votes of the constituency. And Prashant had, in fact, in the past, when the Vidhan Sabha elections were happening, held protest or with the youth. So he had supported the youth movements which were taking place in the state in 2025. Also,
1: so does your data, Amitabh, show that a large, sizable section of the youth, I want to put it very clearly, large, sizable section of the youth cutting across Bihar's traditional caste divide has voted for Prashant Kishore, 18 to 30. Are we seeing Gen Z again at work here?
4: See, clearly when we did the opinion poll and not an exit poll, so in the opinion poll, the highest support for Prashant Kishore was amongst the 18 to 24 category, and he was leading the 18 to 24 category support against the BJP in that category. So the Gen Z. So the other factor is that even the upper caste or the general category voter also has shifted towards Prashant Kishore, because one, Brahmin see Prashant as a future leader who can become a CM, because there was no Brahmin CM in the state in the past 30 years. And also, of course, the fact that there is a leadership vacuum in the state in the post-Tish Lalu era. And we have now a contest for who will emerge as the leader of the future: Samrat Chaudhary, Tejasvi Yadav, Prashant Kishore, or Chirag Paswan. So that battle will also play out in the next 3 to 5 years, I believe.
1: Interesting, very interesting. Vivek Kumar, you're now with us. Vivek Kumar, main dekh raha hu, you're celebrating. Your colors are there. So you're, tell me, did you all expect this? Did Jan Suraj expect this after your defeat 6 months ago? What has changed? Kya badal gaya hai?
5: Of course, first of all, apologies from my side for a poor network, Rajdeep. Oh. And if you may allow, if I can have a light-hearted moment with you. You know, we are no more a party with zero seats, and Prashant Kishore is the hero today.
1: I am ready to say, I had said Prashant had become from hero to zero. Today, from zero, he's back to hero.
5: Yeah, so thank you. Thank you so much. Thank you. Super happy to be on your show. And of course, Rajdeep, you know, today, as you rightly pointed out, you know, it's a black swan moment in history of Indian politics. You know, it's not an ordinary bipole, right? It has been a BJP's bastion for the last 30 years, and the arrogance has gotten into their head. And democracy, you know, arrogance can't get to your head. It's a complete decimation of their arrogance. You know, when some leaders from Bharatiya Janata Party says that yahan se kutta billi ko bhi ladayenge to jeet jayega. So it was high time that, you know, you can't take voters for ride. You can't take voters of Bakipur for granted. And secondly, you know, voters of Bakipur has clearly demonstrated that if there's a credible, viable alternative, people will choose a credible, viable alternative. Bihar, which has been known, rightly or wrongly so, for caste politics, has clearly demonstrated that if they get a viable alternative, they are happy to move beyond caste politics, move right beyond party politics, and vote for change. So it's no more ordinary election. It's going to show the path for rest of, I would say, the elections, which is going to happen in not only in Bihar, but beyond Bihar as well. And Bakipur, to correct Mr. Tuhin Sinha, their vote percentage has dropped by 25 percentage points. To say that we have only taken Rajat vote is a misnomer. Yes. You know, it's quite sad that someone as learned as Mr. Tuhin is wrong with his data today.
1: No, I agree with you. It's a huge drop in the BJP's vote. Tuhin Sinha, you know, and part of that, this is a constituency large upper caste, traditional BJP voter. And as Amitabh Tiwari pointed out, a lot of the youth, 18 to 24, have voted for Prashant Kishore. Shouldn't you be worried? When you look at these numbers that I'm putting up, you should be very worried. This is coming on the back of the student protest, the Cockroach Janata Party, you know, resignation. Is the BJP worried that the youth are increasingly getting either fatigued or angry with the BJP, especially in Bihar, especially in the post-Nitish era, that Samrat Chaudhary is not the solution?
2: No. You know, Rajdeep, we are constantly in the vigilant mode. We are constantly in the worrying mode. So, there are times when the victory of margin is less, and then we immediately, even after the victory, we immediately get back to the drawing room and to the meetings. We are not like Rahul Gandhi, who will go on a vacation. So rest assured, any defeat and a defeat of this nature will be taken very seriously. But
1: you admit it's a setback.
2: Well, yes. I mean, if from a 51,000 vote victory to a 19,000 vote defeat, of course, you know, it is something which has to be taken very seriously. But at the same time, it is today only that in Manjalpur in Gujarat, we have polled 67% votes and won the bipoll over there very convincingly. So, you know, local issues.
1: Sir, you've lost, sir. I didn't want to, sir. You won in Gujarat, but you've lost in Madhya Pradesh. Again, a seat where the chief minister campaigned for a full week.
2: 6,000.
1: So, you know, I mean, I haven't seen such a bad day for the BJP in a long time.
2: Rajdeep, in states where we are in power with overwhelming numbers, sometimes the voters tend to be complacent. They tend to feel that, you know, the victory or defeat would be inconsequential. That happens. But, you know,
1: is it that in certain states your chief ministers are non-performing and this double engine model is not working in non-performing chief ministers?
2: No, I think you are exaggerating it because, like I said, Manjalpur has shown a brilliant performance, and tomorrow there could be another bipoll where we could win as convincingly. But I just want to correct my friend from Jan Suraj. Nobody from BJP has made that ridiculous statement. You show me the video. Ki koi bhi kutta billi, you know, it's a fake news which they have been spreading. And Ravi Shankar Prasad has categorically said that don't spread these fake news. His son has threatened some of the journalists that they would be sued.
1: Right.
2: Can I get Vivek Kumar? Come to your office and say that.
1: Yeah, Vivek Kumar, can you please respond to that? You know, Prashant Kishore seems to have tried to beat the BJP at its own game by claiming without giving any proof that Ravi Shankar Prasad said, even if I put up a dog or cat in Bakipur, they will win. Where is the statement? This is now Prashant Kishore also playing fake news politics.
5: Not at all. BJP getting its medicine back. But
1: please show me where. No, where is the Ravi Shankar Prasad saying it on camera?
5: We have never quoted Ravi Shankar Prasad. It's BJP's leader. It's their arrogance. They have been quoting on the streets of Bihar that, you know, hum to kisi tarike se bhi jeet jayenge. Prashant Kishore kya, dekho, humne kisko khada kar diya. Anyways.
2: But who said it?
5: Tuhin, please give me a moment. What is important here is look how ridiculous this statement sounds that the voter gets complacent. For God's sake, why will the voters get complacent even in the defeat, they are not able to take this. The politicians who are taking voters for a ride, there is no accountability at all. It has been the bastion of BJP for the last 40 years. And I invite you, Rajdeep, to come to Bakipur. It's more or less a hell. Even if it rains for 10 minutes, wo kahawat hai na ki sadak, ghar aur nali nala ka daira khatam ho jata hai. This is what they have done to Bakipur. A lot of people think that Bakipur is some village or countryside in Bihar. It's actually in the heart of Patna, which is the capital city.
1: I know.
5: Look what they have done to Bakipur. And here, Mr. Tuhin Sinha has the audacity to say that voters get complacent. What a joke. This is why you lost 6 months ago.
2: Voters did not realize that there were inadequacies in the constituency. You also need to be logical, my friend.
5: Mr. Tuhin, you also know what happened 6 months back.
1: I've heard you. Vivek, I've heard you. Amitabh, let me give you a final word because, you know, the fact is, are we seeing a big change, you think, in Bihar politics? Or are you, I mean, it's too early to say that Prashant Kishore could now be the next big challenger to the BJP in Bihar. Do you believe it's too early, premature?
4: No, I wouldn't say it is too early because as I mentioned in the earlier comment, there is a leadership vacuum. So we are entering into a post-Nitish, post-Lalu era. And who will emerge as a leader who will take on, either lead the opposition or will take on the BJP? That's a big, big challenge. Tuhinji mentioned about the fatigue factor in 2030. BJP or NDA would have completed 25 years in power. Despite that, Bihar still continues to lack amongst major indicators like per capita income. So what Prashant gets a platform now in the assembly to take on both Tejaswi and Samrat, because he has taken on both these people prior to the election. And this is where I think he would try to outwit both these leaders and show that he is Paraj. Because in this victory also, he's not saying that it is a victory against Nitin Naveen or BJP. He's saying it is a victory against Samrat or BJP's choice of Samrat Chaudhary as the chief minister, directly pitching him against the chief minister. That said, it's a low-stake election also. Sometimes what happens is that the voters or supporters of BJP might have felt that he is a better candidate and let's give chance to this person. Will they remain with PK in the next elections or in the elections which are held in 2030? It will all depend upon his ability to raise issues against the government and also try to occupy the opposition space, because that's also a red herring for the RJD and the Congress alliance.
1: Okay, let me leave it there. Interesting views are being expressed. Prashant Kishore remains a fascinating character. Thank you all very much for joining us. I want to give you my take. Prashant Kishore's victory in Bakipur is far bigger than the result of a single by-election. It is a reminder that even the strongest political bastions can crumble when parties begin to take their voters for granted. The significance of this result lies not so much in Kishore creating an entirely new social coalition, but in his ability to break existing ones. Sections of the Muslim voters appear to have drifted away from the RJD, while a large section of upper caste voters have moved away from the BJP. That is a political earthquake in a state like Bihar, in a constituency recently represented by the BJP's national president and seen for long as a BJP citadel. For the BJP, it is a warning that organizational strength alone cannot guarantee loyalty. For the RJD, it raises uncomfortable questions about whether it can still claim to be the principal challenger in Bihar. The biggest lesson, though, in a democracy, no vote is permanently owned, especially that of the young and restless. It's the younger demographic who seems to have formed a core of PK's support base. Net-net, the moment political parties begin to take their supporters for granted, the voter has a way of reminding them who the real boss is. Janata Janardhan. Okay, let's turn from there to our other big story today, where former BJP MP and ex-Wrestling Federation of India chief, the controversial Brij Bhushan Saran Singh, has been acquitted in the sexual harassment case filed against him by India's Olympic women wrestlers. A Delhi court also acquitted former WFI Assistant Secretary Vinod Tomar, bringing the three-year trial to a close. While Brij Bhushan supporters are celebrating the verdict, several of the protesting wrestlers have said they will challenge the acquittal, even as the judgment has reignited a political confrontation between the BJP and the opposition. Did Brij Bhushan Saran Singh get away? That's our other big story.
6: Indian Olympians on the streets of the national capital. A sit-in dharna for days. Then forcefully removed by the police from the protest site. They threatened to throw their medals in the Ganga.
7: ये लड़कियों का महिलाओं का मामला है हम भारत की बेटियां हैं क्या हम इतना तो हम चाह ही सकते हैं कि जिसने हमारे बहनों के साथ में गलत किया जिसने हमारे रेसलिंग के साथ में गलत किया उनको इतनी सजा तो मिलनी चाहिए अभी तो
6: 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The court, along with Brij Bhushan, also acquitted former WFI Assistant Secretary Vinod Tomar in the sexual harassment case. Brij Bhushan and supporters have hailed the verdict as a vindication.
8: उनके हिसाब से तो उसी दिन मुझे पकड़ करके फांसी दे देना चाहिए था। तो अब उनको अपने गिरेबान में देखना चाहिए कि उनका प्रोटेस्ट कहां तक सही था।
6: After the verdict, Vinesh Phogat has said that the wrestlers have not lost hope and the wrestlers will continue their fight. The acquittal has now reignited a massive political storm. BJP MP and Brij Bhushan's son Karan Bhushan claimed that opposition drama now stands exposed in front of everyone.
9: ये सच्चाई की जीत है, जो एक टाइम हम लोग को मजबूर करा जा रहा था मेरे पिताजी को कि फांसी दे देनी चाहिए जंतर मंतर पे, कि जला देना चाहिए, सारी पार्टियां साथ आके बोल रही थी। आज क्या आके बोलेंगी कि आपके पर जो हुआ गलत हुआ।
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6: The wrestlers now have the option to move high court. But this verdict has sparked a fresh bout in Indian wrestling. Bureau Report, India Today.
1: Yet another powerful politician acquitted. Okay, let's turn to our ground story today, which comes from Kerala, where heavy rain continues to lash Keralam, causing rivers to rise across the state. Now, Chief Minister Satheesan has convened a review meet, even as the debt toll has risen to 15. IMD is forecasting more rains across Kerala, and Kerala once again is bracing for a deluge. Tonight's special report from Shibi Mall in Kerala.
6: Keralam is reeling under heavy rains. Multiple deaths, many missing, thousands homeless. And the forecast is bleak. Water levels in all major rivers across the region has risen sharply, triggering fresh flood fears in Kottayam, Pathanamthitta and Alappuzha district. The Meenachal has surged nearly 3 feet overnight, while the Pampa and Manimala continue to swell under relentless rain. At Aranmulla, the Pampa has breached its bank yet again, forcing authorities into another round of evacuations. Officials are now sounding the alarm on flash floods across the entire Pampa basin, as the river shows no sign of receding.
13: This is very close to the famous temple in Aranmulla also, where this main road leading to the temple is completely filled with water. Yesterday also the region was facing waterlogging. Today also the scenes are no different. And you can see the NDRF now using speedboats to rescue some people who are stuck there. We're learning that some older people, elderly, are stuck in the houses there. So they're going there. A high-level meeting was called today by Chief Minister to access the situation, because yesterday there was a relief from rainfall. Even today there's no rainfall, but at night it starts raining heavily, and in the morning the regions are left inundated.
6: In Kottayam, the swollen Meenachal River has created waterlogged danger zones. Homes in Kottayam suburbs have all been inundated. The worst of it is in Pathanamthitta. The upper Kuttanad region is locked in a severe flood crisis, and condition remains alarming.
13: We are here in Valamkulam. This is a region connecting Tiruvalla and Aranmulla in Pathanamthitta. Both of these places are one of the worst affected regions. In fact, even though it stopped raining in Aranmulla, the waterlogging continues, and it is being said that the place will take some more days to recover from the waterlogging. People living close by says that it did not face waterlogging yesterday, but in the overnight rainfall that lashed this region, in the morning the place is filled with water.
6: Chief Minister V.D. Satheesan has convened an emergency meeting to assess the ground situation.
14: എല്ലാ ജില്ലകളിലും സ്ഥിതിഗതികൾ നിയന്ത്രണാധീനമാണ് എന്നാണ് റിപ്പോർട്ട് കിട്ടിയിട്ടുള്ളത്. പത്തനംതിട്ട ജില്ലയിൽ മാത്രം കുറച്ച് സ്ഥലങ്ങളിൽ വെള്ളം ഇറങ്ങിപ്പോകാനുണ്ട് ചില പ്രദേശങ്ങളിൽ. ബാക്കിയുള്ള സ്ഥലങ്ങളിലെല്ലാം കാര്യങ്ങളെല്ലാം നിയന്ത്രണ വിധേയമായാണ് നിൽക്കുന്നത്.
13: As a precautionary measure, a holiday was declared for educational institutions in 12 districts of Kerala. The India Meteorological Department has forecast heavy rainfall in the coming days as well, accompanied by strong winds with speeds of 40 to 50 km per hour. With Shibi Mulkeji, Bureau Report, India Today.
1: Well, let's take a break at this point. When we return, hundreds of students have protested in Ranchi over alleged recruitment exam corruption, echoing the Jantar Mantar agitation. Why is that not making the national headlines? The tyranny of distance? We'll tell you more on the student protests in JMM Congress-ruled Jharkhand. That's when we return.
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2: From zero in Bihar's electoral arithmetic in November of 2025 to Bankipur's hero today and a direct challenge to the BJP in Bihar. There was a time when Prashant Kishore had a strange position in Bihar politics. Everybody knew his name, his work, but nobody knew his vote. He had advised some of India's biggest political leaders. He had helped build campaigns. He had spent years traveling through Bihar, talking about migration, jobs, education, and a new political alternative. But when Bihar finally went to polls in 2025, the reality was brutal. Jan Swaraj contested 238 of 243 seats. It won zero. Its vote share was around 3.44%. The strategist who had spent years telling politicians how to win could not win a single seat himself. But politics is like a seesaw. Sometimes you go down, sometimes you come up. And in 2026 came Bankipur, a BJP fortress for decades, a seat where Prashant Kishore was not supposed to simply win. He was supposed to struggle to survive. But today, the Jan has backed the Swaraj chief. And the question on everyone's mind now is, what does a Prashant Kishore breakthrough do to the Bihar's, or should I say, to the state's entire political equation? As we say, Bihar ka samikaran. Because this is not just about one seat. It is about what happens when Nitish Kumar is no longer the center of political universe. First up the story, and then I'll try and decode what this five-poll result mean for various players in the context of Bihar. And I'll get you the guests as well.
3: A tectonic shift in Bihar politics. Monday blues for the BJP.
4: Bankipur का जो आज mandate आया है, ये सिर्फ विधायक नहीं चुना गया है. 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
3: Prashant Kishore has pulled off a major political upset, winning the Bankipur Assembly by poll and ending the BJP's 30-year-old grip on one of its strongest urban bastions. The poll strategist turned politician has won his maiden election, defeating both the BJP and the RJD in a high-stakes triangular contest. The victory also gives Jan Swaraj its first ever poll victory.
4: मेहनत और जीत का सीधा सरोकार नहीं है. 30 साल का किला 30 दिन भी नहीं लगा और उसकी एक बड़ी वजह यह है कि भाजपा ने चुनाव जीतने के बाद यहां पर एक अपराधी प्रवृत्ति के आदमी को, एक गलत चाल चरित्र के चेहरा वाले व्यक्ति को बिहार का नेतृत्व दिया है जो बिहार के लोगों को स्वीकार्य नहीं है.
3: The win marks a dramatic turnaround for a party that drew a blank just months ago. In the 2025 assembly elections, Jan Swaraj contested 238 seats, failed to win even one, and lost deposits in 236 constituencies. Bankipur has now rewritten that story. So what worked for Prashant Kishore in Bankipur? Anti-incumbency against BJP. Jobs and education pitch. Youth anger over paper leaks. Strong urban connect, third option appeal, and triangular contest. Unlike the BJP's conventional campaign, Kishore went hyper local. Mahalla meetings, chai baithaks, padyatras, and Jan Samvad programs became his political campaign trail. His pitch remained simple. Vote for your children's future, not the politics of the past. But Bankipur has never been an easy constituency to crack. It is a layered caste matrix. Kayas form 14% of electorate, followed by OBCs 15%. Yadavs, who form 10 to 12%, Muslims 7 to 9% and Dalits, who form 8% of the voters. Bankipur's caste equations make it a constituency where social equations have traditionally shaped outcomes. For the BJP, it's the loss of a constituency closely associated with party president Nitin Naveen's political career. For RJD, finishing behind Jan Swaraj strengthens Prashant Kishore's claim as a serious challenger in Bihar's opposition space. Elsewhere, the BJP managed to retain Manjalpur in Gujarat, while the Congress notched up a key victory in Madhya Pradesh's Datia. But it was Bankipur that delivered the day's biggest political headline. Bankipur may have been just won by poll, but its message is far bigger than one seat. For years, Prashant Kishore scripted victories for others. Today, he has scripted his own, and in the process, redrawn Bihar's political map. With Rohit Singh and Shashi Bhushan, Bureau Report, India Today.
5: First reaction coming in now from the BJP President Nitin Naveen on the bipoll results. Nitin Naveen is saying that we accept the mandate received in today's three assembly by-elections in Bankipur and Datia. We did not receive the expected mandate. We will conduct a thorough introspection of the election results in both these areas with complete seriousness, with renewed energy and determination. We express our heartfelt gratitude to the people of Manjalpur Assembly constituency. So Nitin Naveen is now reacted. Remember, this is the constituency that he had held. And because he moved to parliament, that is the reason why there was a bi-poll that was conducted in Bankipur, which has been won by Jan Swaraj. Let me bring in the guests who are joining us. Sajjan Kumar, political analyst, joins me. Sanjay Kumar, sophologist, joins me. Sanjay Kumar, your thoughts on this result. What has happened in Bihar today, according to you?
6: Maria, if you look at the decline in the vote share of BJP compared to the last assembly election, which was held last year in the month of November, it's a 28% decline in Bankipur assembly seat. I think if we go by these numbers, my own sense is that it is a clear indication of people's unhappiness with the ruling BJP in the state. If not in the state, certainly in the constituency, which went to polls.
5: Okay. This is unhappiness. That's what you see it. Sajjan, how much of this has to do with the protests, the student protests, the Gen Z protests that Bihar saw along with several other parts of India?
7: Maria, it was Bankipur, as you know, is the safest seat for BJP. I mean, since 1995, even in the heydays of Janata Dal or RJD under Lalu Prasad Yadav, the BJP retained that seat. A typical middle class centric with significant upper caste pro-BJP population. And losing that too by a margin of around 20,000 cannot be a localized constituency centric anger. And whatever feedback was coming, people still were hesitating in calling out the expected result because the assumption was it is too safe a seat,
5: to be lost.
7: People thought that maybe it would be close, maybe it would be a bit difficult, but people were hedging. So be it about the issue that are being attributed, that it was about Samrat Chaudhary being an outsider, UGC regulation, Bharat Tiwari encounter, it was all there when Prashant Kishore filed nomination and people were expecting that perhaps coming up as a runner-up ahead of RJD itself
5: would have been an achievement. Yes.
7: So that is why the another variable that has emerged as a new and decisive variable is certainly the student protest and the image, right, that started traveling, wherein many of the parents, middle class, upper middle class households, parents, especially mothers, they also failed, aggrieved seeing that students are being beaten, right? And more so also minded when students are being beaten, that is the dominant perception when they are raising protesting on an issue concerning the examination, which is the venue.
2: Sajjan, you know, you have interestingly said mothers were grieved. Remember, this was the first election in the absence of Nitish Kumar, the dominant political force in Bihar. So let's look at the first, you know, the picture that I'm going to analyze on this show over the next 20 minutes. Ladies and gentlemen, in the context of Bihar, Nitish Kumar has always been the central pillar. So if Bihar politics were the Marvel universe, Nitish Kumar would be Tony Stark. Every major political storyline somehow began or ended with Nitish. Governments changed, coalitions flipped, friends became rivals and rivals became allies, but the entire political universe continued to orbit around one man, Sushasan Babu. Then in April 2026, that constant disappeared. Nitish Kumar resigned as the chief minister and moved to Rajya Sabha, and Bihar got something it had never had before, a BJP chief minister. Samrat Chaudhary became the first BJP leader to occupy the chief minister's chair in Bihar. So this Bankipur election was politically significant for a reason bigger than Bankipur. This was the first real electoral test of Bihar after the Nitish era. In the 2025 assembly elections, the NDA had swept Bihar. BJP emerged as the largest party with 89 seats, while the RJD was reduced to 25. The JDU, remember, won 85 seats. Verdict 2025 was a farewell election to a chief minister who had served Bihar for 20 years.

0: Lakhipur bipolar results tells a different story. Can the BJP inherit Nitish's political space without inheriting Nitish's political aura? Because Nitish had something unique. He was not merely a BJP ally, he was an independent political brand. He had his own caste equations. The Kurmis, his own caste. Women voter base built through welfare schemes, his own governance record centered on roads, law and order and social welfare and the credibility of having led Bihar for nearly two decades. He was the engineer chief minister, a leader Biharis looked up to. Many voters who supported the NDA did so because they trusted Nitish as much as they trusted the alliance. Samrat Chaudhary has none of that inherited political capital. He has to build his own legitimacy while simultaneously proving that the BJP can govern Bihar without relying on Nitish's personal appeal. That makes every election after Nitish a test not just of the BJP's organization, but of its ability to retain the coalition of women, extremely backward classes, the Mahadalits, the Pasmandas. All that painstakingly assembled by Nitish Kumar. Also, Bankipur isn't just a typical Bihar constituency. It is an urban seat where civic issues, that's roads, traffic, drainage, jobs, education and infrastructure, often matter as much as caste arithmetic. And that is precisely why Prashant Kishore's win in Bankipur is uncomfortable for the BJP. Kishore is trying to establish Jan Swaraj as Bihar's new political alternative at exactly the moment the state is transitioning from one political era to another. He has performed strongly in the BJP stronghold, and it strengthens the argument that a post-Nitish political space is opening, one where urban middle-class voters, young voters and sections dissatisfied with both the BJP and the RJD are willing to experiment with a third force. It seems PK is trying to replace the Nitish model by following in Nitish's footsteps. So let me go back now to Sanjay Kumar now. Sanjay Kumar, this is also trying to talk about education and the issues that Nitish raised.
1: Certainly, because if you look at the issues on which Prashant Kishore has been campaigning, the basic issue is he said in this election, it's not an election of one parliament assembly constituency. It is an election to against the chief minister who has got a tainted image. He also emphasized that this is an election not for the present, but for the future of your children. Because when he spoke about the future of the children, he emphasized the need for education. So he wanted to send out a message that he wants to play a politics which is beyond caste, religion, making alliances beyond caste and religion, and just to do a politics which secures the future of your children. And he kept talking about the education, health, etc., which also helps him in connecting with the common masses.
0: Sajjan, you know, in post Nitish era, there is a vacuum which has been left, that here is a chief minister that Bihar really, you know, Bihar doesn't believe in making its leaders cult-like. It may happen in some parts of southern India. But in Bihar, Nitish Kumar occupied that space of a chief minister that Biharis trusted. That trust factor really seems to have been broken. And then the vacuum has been created about a chief minister who was an engineer. Look at his educational profile as well.
2: Yes, precisely. And immense relatability of Nitish Kumar to the Bihari Smita, you know, in 1990s, being Bihari became a stigma, almost sort of a stigma. And yes, he brought it out from that. Two, he was relatable to the middle class, to the poor, to the Mahadalis, to women. And after that, you know, there was a vacuum that, do you have a chief minister, a leader who signify all these immense relatability along with Bihari Smita outside Bihar in one go? No, certainly not. And therefore, Prashant Kishore, despite his electoral colossal loss, was constantly raising that issue. You know, the voice of Bihar. This has to be go to his credit. But at this juncture, there are three aspects. One, this mandate is a crisis of the core voter to BJP. Bankipur is about the core vote that

0: dominate. So it's the crisis of the core. Two, it seems that the BJP feedback mechanism is not a two-way process, because had that been the case, they would have taken cognizance, because the margin of defeat is not close. 20,000 matters a lot in a safe, in the safest state, right?
1: Yes.
0: And three, at this juncture, a party has to take generational perspective as the clue rather than trying to frame an event into ideological perspective, right?
1: Okay.
0: Because they have shared angst. Yeah.
1: Yes. So, you know, because this election mattered a lot for the current Bihar chief minister. Let's try and understand as to what it means for Samrat Chaudhary, the current Bihar chief minister. Soon after winning Bankipur, Prashant Kishore sharpened his attack against Bihar chief minister Samrat Chaudhary. His message was clear. Bihar wants a clean, capable and educated leadership. A leadership that fills the vacuum left by Engineer Chief Minister Nitish Kumar. For Samrat Chaudhary, the Bankipur bipole defeat is not just another electoral loss. It is a report card. The political symbolism is significant. Samrat is the first BJP Chief Minister of Bihar, representing a generational and political transition from a Nitish-centric era to a BJP-led Bihar. Kishore has already projected Bankipur as a referendum on Samrat's leadership. A Jan Suraj victory on a seat traditionally seen as Bihar, as BJP's stronghold, held by BJP state chief Nitin Nabin, that he has been winning for almost five consecutive terms, a seat that the party had secured almost 60% of vote, will be seen as a huge embarrassment for Samrat Chaudhary. But the bigger story is the social equation behind the win. Kishore appears to have cut across caste lines, challenging Bihar's traditional caste-based electoral calculations. Bankipur's social mix includes caste around 14%, Bhumiyars around 7%, Brahmins around 7%, all upper castes, and Rajputs around 5%. The Yadavs make up to somewhere between 10 to 12%. The Dalits and the Mahadalits are around 8%, while OBC groups like the Kurmis, Kushwahas, Chandravanshis account for nearly 15%. Yet this victory does not appear to be built around one fixed caste combination that could signal the beginning of a new form of social engineering. The police encounter death of activist Bharat Bhushan Tiwari also played a crucial role in PK's victory. It gave Prashant Kishore and Jan Suraj a major opportunity to attack the state government over law and order, and may have alienated a section of the upper caste as well from the BJP. The BJP may call it a Bankipur phenomenon, a very limited, pocket-driven. But the real test is this. Can Samrat Chaudhary stop Prashant Kishore from becoming the political voice of Bihar's frustrated youth? Because Kishore's pitch is neither classic RJD politics nor traditional BJP politics, nor Nitish Kumar's model. His appeal is built around issues that directly impact people's lives: jobs, migration, education, governance and political change. This gives him a new constituency. Aspirational Biharis seeking opportunity and better livelihoods. And that is where the BJP faces its biggest challenge. A new challenger does not need to replace BJP's voters completely. It also needs to create enough voter leakage across enough, you know, close seats. For Samrat Chaudhary, this is a warning signal. As Bihar's first BJP chief minister, his challenge is not only to defeat the RJD, but also to counter the growing idea that Bihar is looking for another political alternative. Let me go back to the experts that I have on the show. I'm going to begin with you, Sajjan. What does this result mean for Samrat Chaudhary?
0: It's certainly unambiguously, it is embarrassing. One, because his selection as chief minister was justified that he represents, you know, a caste base among the OBCs next to Yadavs, and thereby he is filling Nitish Kumar vacuum in terms of social equation. Two, it was also considered that the equation between Samrat and Nitin Nabin was supposed to work in tandem. But you see, Prashant Kishore's strategy While he singularly attacked Samrat Chaudhary, he never attacked Nitin Nabin. And that was a very smart tactics. Because someone who, as an MLA, since 2005 onward, 2006 onward, has been a door-to-door connect in the constituency, he was not connecting. So you see the subtext. So in a way, Prashant Kishore's strategy of winning and appealing to the vote while being generic along the line of issues, was also directed against Samrat Chaudhary. So it's a huge embarrassment, because he needed to pass this test to prove that his selection after Nitish Kumar as the first BJP chief minister, has the tangible political and electoral base, and that he has failed.
1: Yes.
0: This is one. Second, mind it would be read in the backdrop of 2024 Lok Sabha election, wherein Shahabad and Aurangabad, Kushwaha's voted overwhelmingly against BJP and NDA when he was the deputy chief minister. Right? So he failed to brought that into, NDA's kitty. So that is why for Samrat Chaudhary personally, this is a huge embarrassment, and he would need to deliver something colossally impressive to compensate that. Otherwise, he is not articulate compared to Prashant Kishore. Two, we know there is a Zenzification, which means the youths with demographic heft in India, 18 to 25 is around 20%. 15 to 30 in 2029 would be 25%. In Bihar, the proportion is way more.
1: Okay.
0: It is almost around one third.
1: Let's move now.
0: Who has the ability to connect to that set of voters?
1: Let's move now to Tejasvi. Because as much as we talk about BJP, I think the biggest setback is for Tejasvi Yadav. Because Prashant Kishore's win in Bankipur is being read as a BJP story. It isn't. The real casualty tonight is the RJD. Rekha Kumari, the RJD candidate, finished a distant third behind Jan Suraj, behind BJP, in a seat where the fight has always been between NDA and the India bloc. Today, it was Jan Suraj versus the BJP. RJD was a spectator. And there is a personal irony here for Tejasvi Yadav specifically. In 2015, Tejasvi, barely 25, became the youngest deputy chief minister in Bihar's history. Many at that time credited that grand alliance itself, Lalu Yadav and Nitish Kumar, Sonir, rivals coming together, to Prashant Kishore's strategy. PK was the man in the room, professionally steering the coalition called Mahagadbandhan that made a 25-year-old deputy chief minister. 11 years on, that same strategist just beat Tejasvi's party in the capital. The man once seen shaping Tejasvi's rise is now the one disrupting it. And the numbers matter. 2025, this seat, RJD polled 29.55%, a strong second. 2026, same seat, 9 months later, RJD's share has crashed to roughly half than that. A 30% party reduced to a distant third in under a year. Here's the deeper problem. In 2020, Tejasvi, young, energetic, running the campaign virtually alone with Lalu jailed, built his entire pitch around jobs and youth aspiration. It nearly made him chief minister. 5 years later, in 2025, he ran the same script, 17 lakh jobs, youth anger, anti-incumbency, almost unchanged. It delivered RJD the highest vote share of any party in Bihar, that is at 23%, and still only 25 seats of 143 seats, votes without power. The aspiration pitch that once made him the youngest deputy chief minister in India hasn't been refreshed since, and Bankipur, an urban, young, Gen Z-leaning seat, just showed that vote now has somewhere else to go. One seat, one MLA, arithmetically meaningless, many would say, in a 243-member house. But perception isn't arithmetic, it's momentum. Tejasvi can no longer mock Jan Suraj as background noise. Fight PK for the same anti-establishment space he once helped build for the RJD, or watch him take it apart seat by seat. The man who made Tejasvi Bihar's youngest deputy chief minister is now the man eating into his opposition space. The question for the RJD tonight is, Is this still Tejaswi's fight to lead, or has the strategist become the rival? The opposition's pace has shifted today. Sanjay Kumar, will that be a safe assessment? That Tejaswi will have to go back to the drawing board? That he will have to reanalyze what he is doing? The opposition's pace has shifted. It is PK who's now the challenger. He may be one-man army in the assembly, but he'll be making the loudest noise.
2: Maria, you used the word opposition space has been shifted. I would have reservation to use the word opposition space. But yes, narrative seems to have shifted a little bit. But still space, if we mean by space, it is 1 versus 25 in the assembly. So I still don't believe that the opposition space has shifted. But yes, narrative seems to have shifted. And in Indian elections these days, narratives also play a very important role.
1: And your assessment, quickly, 30 seconds I have for you, Sajjan.
0: Maria, adding on to Professor Sanjay Kumar's thing, I think, yeah, it's narrative, but mind it, sometimes outcomes are overshined by optics. And in optics, if Prashant Kishore is a relatable alternative, then people who used to appreciate him in the past, but thought that voting for him is a waste because he doesn't have the winning quotient because of the perception disadvantage. Now that is not the case. He has the relatability. He has the emerged as a bona fide alternative. And if it alliance and other equations work, this optics has the potential to translate into anti-BJP vote possibility at the cost of RJD, the prime opposition party. Yes. So that's a tangible possibility.
1: So I think as much as for the BJP, tonight, biggest takeaway is for Tejaswi Yadav. It is for him to decide whether he will continue in the opposition space and for how long, and can he continue to cede the opposition space also to someone who is now coming up with an alternative narrative. Sanjay Kumar, Sajjan Kumar, really appreciate your time. Thank you so much for joining us. That's all from me on this edition of NewsTrack. Thanks so much for watching.
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1: The biggest questions facing India are no longer about what happened. They're about what comes next. This week, India Today examines the challenges that could define the next phase of Prime Minister Narendra Modi's leadership. From crucial state elections and delimitation to jobs, inflation, governance reforms, and the changing aspirations of a new India. 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

0: What happens when a country's closest ally becomes its loudest critic? And what happens when a leader many believed was finished suddenly steps back into the spotlight? Tonight, two stories that reveal how power shifts in South Asia can change everything. Pakistan now claims the Taliban has become India's servant. But can Islamabad really blame New Delhi for losing influence over the very group it once backed? And then across the border from Pakistan in New Delhi, Sheikh Hasina prepares for her major public appearance since fleeing Bangladesh 2 years ago. Could one speech reshape not just her political future, but also India's ties with Dhaka? One story asks who lost control. The other asks who stands to gain. Hello and welcome. You're watching Statecraft with me, Geeta Mohan. All this and more, but first up, the headlines. After President Trump decided to halt massive attack on Iran, reports have emerged in Western media of U.S. military asking its own analysts for fresh ideas to pressure Iran. According to reports, a senior officer in the intelligence branch of U.S. Central Command, or CENTCOM, recently sent an email to a broad group of military analysts seeking creative and unconventional ways to punish Iran. Donald Trump's nominee for Attorney General Todd Blanche said he's formally rescinding the president's $1.8 billion anti-weaponization fund after Senate Republicans threatened to block his nomination over the controversial agreement. Russia said on Sunday that its forces had intercepted over 1,000 drones from Ukraine, while Ukraine on the same day said that it had attacked a Russian military airfield. Russia's defense ministry said its forces struck Ukrainian energy and transportation infrastructure, logistics centers, and other targets. Amid concerns over health of Aung San Suu Kyi, the 81-year-old former leader of Myanmar met representative of the International Committee of the Red Cross. The Nobel Prize winner has been in detention since February 2021 when Myanmar's military ousted an elected civilian government led by her in a Dawn coup. A day after U.S. President Donald Trump announced to halt a massive attack against Iran and claimed that the decision was taken at the behest of Iran and other regional countries, including Saudi Arabia, Qatar and the UAE, Iran's foreign ministry said Tehran is not currently holding talks with the U.S. This remark is in contrary to Trump's claims that U.S.-Iran were to resume talks on the 3rd of August. Earlier too, Trump had claimed not to strike Iran at the behest of Iran and America's regional allies in West Asia.
1: I was asked to by Saudi Arabia, by UAE, and by Qatar, and by Iran. We were all set to go just about at this time right now, and it would have been a massive attack. We're all set to go, but when the allies asked to call it off, we got to sort of say, well, let's see. And the reason they asked is I think there's a deal. There's a deal on Hormuz, and then there will be a deal on the nuclear, or you might call it the denuclearization of Iran. I call it the denuclearization of Iran. We're holding it. We'll just see. We can do it anytime we want. But we're asked by the three primary groups. We're also asked by Iran, very strongly, actually. They said we'd like to make a deal. Now, you know, I don't know what they say, because a lot of times they'll say that to me and then they'll go out and say, we don't know what he's talking about. Obviously, they don't want to be attacked.
0: While President Trump said an agreement with Iran is imminent, Iranian President Masoud Pezeshkian urged the U.S. to remain committed to the MOU signed between the two countries in June. Pezeshkian added that the interim deal will be the center of gravity of Tehran's foreign relations in the future. The Iranian Foreign Ministry, however, said they are not going to host a delegation or be guests of a country. Meanwhile, Trump's decision to halt attacks left Israeli officials surprised. According to Israel's Channel 12, the officials were completely unaware of the move. According to the report, a senior Israeli official said that Prime Minister Benjamin Netanyahu, Defense Minister Israel Katz, and other top officials only learned of the U.S. decision to call off the strike on Iran through a social media post by President Trump. This also comes amid reports of rift between Trump and Netanyahu and Bibi's recent visit to Washington, D.C. Meanwhile, Iran said agreeing on a route ensuring safe shipping through the Strait of Hormuz is a necessary condition for the opening of the waterway. Both Iran and Oman are holding talks to provide a safe temporary route through the Strait of Hormuz.
2: We are not currently holding negotiations with the United States. Our talks are with Oman and are focused on reaching an understanding on a route that would allow shipping traffic to safely pass through the Strait of Hormuz. Our aim is to work out as soon as possible and in consultation and cooperation with Oman, a route that would naturally be temporary and would enable us to ensure the security of shipping in the Strait of Hormuz.
0: Meanwhile, the U.S. military released a video showing an F-35 plane taking off from the USS Abraham Lincoln aircraft carrier on patrol over the Strait of Hormuz. This comes at a time when the IRGC's Navy claims that it is raising its combat readiness and has gained full control over the strait. The IRGC has further claimed that any U.S. vessel attempting to re-enter the Persian Gulf or interfere with Iranian ships will be sunk. The second phase of legislative elections in Pakistan-occupied Kashmir ended on Sunday amid allegations of rigging, low turnout and violence. More than 300 candidates contested the 8 Muzaffarabad seats and the 12 constituencies reserved for refugees settled in different parts of Pakistan. Amid heavy security presence, protesters linked to the Joint Awami Action Committee or JAAC kept up road blockades and several neighborhoods and disrupted voting. JAAC has been protesting for nearly 2 months over 12 contentious assembly seats. It alleges that the establishment manipulates these seats to install a prime minister of its choice. According to the JAAC, 37 people were killed in clashes with security personnel during the first phase of polling. Pakistan People's Party has claimed that one of its candidates was attacked and a party worker was shot dead in an alleged targeted attack. In the first phase, on the 27th of July, voting was held for 13 seats in Mirpur division, where the PMLN won 9 seats and the PPP 4. The third phase, covering 9 seats in Poonch division, is scheduled for the 10th of August. To discuss the situation in Pakistan-occupied Jammu and Kashmir, I spoke with UK-based investigative journalist, former Pakistan Army Major and whistleblower Adil Raja. Here's an excerpt. You can watch the full interview on India Today Global's YouTube channel. You've, in a very focused manner, been looking at what's happening within Pakistan. First, tell us how these elections, the way Pakistan-occupied Kashmir is looking today, is very different from how it used to look in the past.
3: Well, Geetha, first of all, thank you for inviting me. Coming to your question, well, things have definitely changed. The tables have been turned. Obviously, the narrative has shifted. Previously, the Pakistani Kashmir case, or the Kashmir cause, as the Pakistani establishment would like to call it, has been completely lost. It's only fair to comment like this, because, you know, previously, it used to be said that it is Indian occupied Kashmir. There used to be a point in Pakistani information operation and Pakistan narrative building practices that you have to mention the Indian administered Kashmir as Indian occupied Jammu and Kashmir. But now the Kashmiris of the part of the Pakistan administered Kashmir, which is known as Azad Kashmir, are themselves calling that part of Kashmir, the Pakistan administered Kashmir, as Makbuza Kashmir, occupied Kashmir. So that has shifted the narrative altogether, and it has happened over a short period of time. I mean, overall, it is an impact of what is going on in Pakistan for the last 3 and 3.5 years, in which the political dissent is being suppressed with force. And not only that, but there are cases of transnational repression where people are being taken to task just for speaking truth, which is hard truth with evidence. And the Pakistani state is going after them across borders. Cases of transnational repressions are quite evident. I am one of the evidence of such cases. And there are so many others as well. People are being attacked. Dissidents are being attacked abroad in other countries. And the only reason, and the attacks are very ferocious in Pakistan, because constitutional changes have been introduced by force after the alleged election rigging of February 2024 elections. And before that, the so-called alleged regime change operation by the Pakistani military. And the removal of Imran Khan government. So overall atmosphere was that of the suppression of dissent, was that of an authoritarian state, which was empowered because of a certain diplomatic and personal relationship of the current Pakistani strongman, Field Marshal Asim Munir, with the Trump presidency, because of personal business dealings of the present Pakistani military regime and the military strongman Asim Munir with President Trump's family.
0: That's
3: there were
0: right.
3: crypto deals, there were, you know, other deals. So that environment and that atmosphere allowed, rather gave an impression to the Pakistani dictator, General Asim Munir, that he can go on pursuing the same policy in Azad Jammu and Kashmir. I mean, elections have always been rigged in Azad Jammu and Kashmir and Gilgit-Baltistan. This time, you know, the bone of contention was that it was before the election, it was an understanding that the election would be, you know, would be gifted away to People's Party, Bhutto's party. But just before the election, a week before the election, the orders came through to my sources informed me that the orders came through from the military higher command that Pakistan Muslim League Nawaz has to be gifted the election. And that is
0: you make
3: what
0: a very
3: the results
0: interesting
3: actually
0: point,
3: are telling
0: they?
3: You. So you know, once the elections have been rigged drastically, I mean, the voter turnout in AJK after 54 days of protest and after 120 innocent protesters have been killed because of the policy which was prevailing, which I have just introduced, you know, because of the hard-headed tactics of the military dictator, they thought that they're going to get away with it in AJK as well. But the terrain in AJK does not facilitate, and because of the population density and because of the dense terrain, I mean, because of the difficult mountainous terrain, it facilitates agitation, it facilitates, you know, protest. And the people of Azad Kashmir, you know, they
0: right.
3: came out in numbers on the streets, and they are still there for last 60 days almost, and they're protesting and they're paying a heavy price, but still they're going on. So the entire, you know, election rigging process got exposed because of people like us, because of the protest on ground. Not only the election rigging process got exposed, but the Pakistani narrative and the Kashmir cause also got exposed, and tables have been turned.
0: Pakistan just accused the Taliban of becoming India's servant. Yes, the same Taliban Pakistan once celebrated. So what happened? Did India steal Pakistan's closest ally? Or did Pakistan lose it all by itself? Pakistan has a remarkable talent. Every time the house catches fire, it points at the neighbor's window. This time, the finger points at India. Pakistani Army spokesperson Lieutenant General Ahmed Sharif Chaudhry claims India uses Afghanistan to destabilize Pakistan. He even calls the Taliban-India relationship a master and slave arrangement. Strong words. Dramatic words. But here's the awkward part. Wasn't Pakistan the country that celebrated the Taliban's return to power? Wasn't the Taliban once Pakistan's biggest strategic asset? So what exactly changed? Did Pakistan lose control of the very force it once believed would secure its western border? Pakistan wants everyone to believe one simple story. India sits behind every bomb. India whispers into the Taliban's ears. India turns Afghanistan into a launch pad against Pakistan. That is the latest accusation. Ahmed Sharif Chaudhry even claimed the Taliban serves India like a servant serves a master. He went further, dragged religion into the debate, and questioned why Muslims would build close ties with India.
4: But we need to understand that this is...
5: But we need to understand what the real connection behind this so-called DNA is. Yes, they have something in common, but that Malvi got a bit carried away by his emotions and started thinking they were much closer than they actually are. No, their DNA is the same, but the relationship between them is that of a master and a slave. The relationship between India's BJP, the RSS, and the Afghan Taliban regime is one of master and slave, where India's so-called oppressive system is the master, and the Taliban regime is its slave. Have you read Surah Ali Imran, verse 28? It says, "O believers, do not take the disbelievers as allies instead of the believers." If you do that, then you have a problem. You're no longer counted among the Muslims.
0: But why the sudden outrage? Because a Taliban minister recently visited New Delhi and declared that India and Afghanistan share the same DNA. That single remark clearly rattled Islamabad. Add India's expanding diplomatic outreach, humanitarian assistance, and high-level engagement with Kabul, and Pakistan suddenly sees an India-Afghanistan partnership everywhere. Now, has India dramatically changed its Afghanistan policy? To an extent, yes. India went from not engaging to engaging a strategically important neighbor. India steadily expanded diplomatic engagement, humanitarian outreach, and economic cooperation with Kabul over the past year. High-level meetings took place, aid reached Afghanistan, trade discussions moved forward, the relationship became warmer, but it did not suddenly transform into a military alliance or some secret anti-Pakistan operation. So if India's approach evolved gradually, why does Pakistan sound so alarmed now? Because the bigger change did not happen in New Delhi. It happened in Islamabad. Remember 2021, when the Taliban returned to Kabul, Pakistan looked delighted. In August 2021, then head of Pakistan's ISI, that's Inter-Services Intelligence, Faiz Hamid, famously visited the Kabul Serena Hotel, where he was photographed calmly sipping tea and reportedly telling reporters that everything will be okay. For years, Islamabad believed the Taliban offered what it called strategic depth. A friendly government in Kabul meant security on Pakistan's western border. That was the plan. Then reality arrived. Instead of becoming Pakistan's obedient partner, the Taliban began asserting its independence. The Durand Line dispute never disappeared. Kabul refused to fully accept Pakistan's position. More importantly, Pakistan accused the Taliban of allowing the Tehrik-e-Taliban Pakistan, or the TTP, to operate from Afghan territory. The Taliban rejected those accusations and insisted that the TTP was Pakistan's own internal problem. That changed everything. Suddenly, yesterday's ally became today's headache. Pakistan launched military operations across the border. Airstrikes followed. Civilian casualties mounted. Ceasefire collapsed. Relations deteriorated. And as the relationship worsened, India quietly expanded diplomatic engagement with Kabul. So here's the irony. Pakistan says India grew closer to the Taliban. That is true. But why did that opportunity even exist? Because Pakistan's own relationship with the Taliban fell apart. That is the missing chapter in Islamabad's narrative. Also, with India, it's not a one-way street. India is an important country in the region. Afghanistan engages India as much as New Delhi engages Kabul. This brings us back to the beginning. Who empowered the Taliban in the first place? Pakistan rarely likes this discussion. For decades, Pakistan pursued influence inside Afghanistan. During the Soviet era, training centers emerged along the Durand Line. Militant networks expanded. Radical groups found support. Later, Pakistan publicly joined the war on terror while repeatedly facing accusations of maintaining ties with selected militant groups it considered strategically useful. That strategy produced consequences. Pakistan drew a line between good terrorists and bad terrorists. The problem with feeding crocodiles is simple. Eventually, one turns around. The TTP emerged from Pakistan's own militant ecosystem. Pakistan launched operation after operation against it, yet the network survived. Many analysts argue that years of differentiating between useful and dangerous militant groups allowed that ecosystem to remain alive. Today, Pakistan says Afghanistan shelters the TTP. The Taliban says TTP is Pakistan's own problem. That argument sits at the heart of this crisis. So can Pakistan honestly blame India for a crisis rooted in decades of its own Afghanistan policy? That becomes much harder to prove. Instead, accusations keep growing. Pakistan claims India sponsors terrorism. Pakistan alleges proxy wars. Pakistan argues New Delhi manipulates Kabul. India rejects every allegation, calling them baseless and saying blaming India has become Islamabad's favorite distraction whenever internal security failures pile up. And that brings us back to where we started. Pakistan says India controls the Taliban. The evidence presented remains accusations. The facts tell a different story. India strengthened diplomatic engagement. Pakistan lost influence over the partner it once proudly supported. Those are not the same thing. So when Islamabad calls India the mastermind behind its Afghan troubles, perhaps the first place it should examine is not New Delhi, it is the mirror. 2 years ago, Sheikh Hasina fled Bangladesh as protesters stormed the streets of Dhaka. Many believed that chapter was over, that exile would become permanent, that Bangladesh had turned the page. But politics has a habit of refusing to end neatly. On 5th of August, the woman once considered the most powerful leader in Bangladesh will step back into the spotlight from India. And the question is no longer whether Sheikh Hasina is returning to the conversation. The question is who stands to benefit the most from her return. On August 5, 2024, what began as student protests over a controversial quota system snowballed into a nationwide uprising. Protesters stormed government buildings. Dhaka descended into chaos. Sheikh Hasina fled to India as her government collapsed. Since then, she has lived quietly in India, avoiding public appearances and formal media interactions. Now, that silence is ending. Speaking virtually at an event hosted by the Foreign Correspondents Club of South Asia in New Delhi, Hasina is expected to discuss her future plans and, most importantly, her proposed return to Bangladesh. This is not just another political speech. It's a significant move by Sheikh Hasina since her dramatic exit from Bangladesh. Joining the event, where she will be speaking through an audio link, will be several prominent Bangladeshi political leaders, diplomats and public figures, including her son, Sajib Wazid. Former ministers, diplomats and security analysts will also be present. The event also comes as Bangladesh enters a new political chapter under Prime Minister Tariq Rahman's BNP-led government, while the Awami League remains banned pending court proceedings. But the biggest question is not what Sheikh Hasina will say, it is what happens after she says it. Because if she returns to Bangladesh, she is expected to face arrest and trial under existing warrants. Her political future remains deeply uncertain, yet her return could reshape far more than Bangladesh's domestic politics. It could also alter the diplomatic equation between New Delhi and Dhaka. For India, Sheikh Hasina's stay has become an increasingly delicate issue. Bangladesh's new government has repeatedly sought her extradition following her conviction and death sentence in absentia. New Delhi has found itself balancing legal sensitivities, diplomatic pressure and regional stability. If Hasina voluntarily returns, India would no longer have to navigate one of the most politically sensitive issues in its relationship with Bangladesh. That changes the conversation entirely. Instead of defending why Hasina remains in India, New Delhi could focus on rebuilding ties with Dhaka. Relations have already begun improving under the BNP-led government. Visa restrictions have eased, fuel supplies have resumed, security and intelligence cooperation has restarted. Hasina's departure from Indian soil could remove one of the biggest remaining obstacles to fully normalizing bilateral relations. And those relations matter far beyond diplomacy. India and Bangladesh share a border stretching over 4,000 kilometers. They cooperate on counterterrorism, intelligence sharing, border security, and tackling illegal migration and cross-border smuggling. Under Sheikh Hasina's government, Bangladesh denied safe havens to several insurgent groups targeting India's northeast. While security cooperation has continued under the current administration, greater trust between the two governments could strengthen these efforts even further. Bangladesh's foreign policy has also become an important strategic concern for India because of China's growing footprint in the country. Over the past decade, Beijing has emerged as one of Bangladesh's largest trading partners and a major investor in infrastructure, financing projects ranging from bridges and power plants to ports under the Belt and Road Initiative. Tariq Rahman, who chose China for his first foreign visit as prime minister, has signed an agreement with a Chinese state-owned company to develop an economic zone near the strategic Mongla port, which sits close to India's eastern coastline in the Bay of Bengal. For New Delhi, maintaining stable ties with Dhaka is therefore about more than just bilateral relations. It is about ensuring that Bangladesh does not drift further into China's strategic orbit. A stronger India-Bangladesh partnership helps preserve regional stability, strengthens connectivity in India's northeast, and balances Beijing's expanding influence in the Bay of Bengal. This is why Sheikh Hasina's possible return is about much more than one leader's future. It could remove a diplomatic irritant that has complicated India-Bangladesh relations for nearly 2 years. But there is one more important distinction. India's strategic gain does not automatically mean Sheikh Hasina's political revival. Returning home may resolve New Delhi's diplomatic dilemma, but it could immediately trigger legal proceedings against the former Prime Minister herself. That is the paradox at the heart of the story. Sheikh Hasina's return could benefit India, even if it does not benefit Sheikh Hasina politically. Hasina is also betting on the fact that the international community, major powers, including Washington, D.C., will intervene in fighting her death sentence in Dhaka. Also, the recent visit of U.S. Envoy Sergio Goro to Dhaka has added significance as Washington balances human rights concerns with strategic ties in South Asia. History often turns on moments that appear symbolic at first, a speech, a return, a border crossed. Sheikh Hasina's address from India may seem like just another political event, but behind it lies a larger geopolitical story, one about diplomacy replacing deadlock, about regional stability taking precedence over political personalities, and about how sometimes the return of one leader can open the door to a new chapter between two neighbors.

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1: Hello and welcome. You're watching India Today and I'm Jessica Goel bringing you the top news of this hour. Let's take a look at the man who spent years scripting election victories for others and now has finally scripted one for himself. Prashant Kishore has won the Bankipur Assembly by-poll, handing Jan Swaraj its first ever electoral victory and ending the BJP's 30-year hold over one of its strongest bastions in Bihar. Here's a report.
2: Tectonic shift in Bihar politics. Prashant Kishore has pulled off a major political upset, winning the Bankipur Assembly by poll and ending the BJP's 30-year-old grip on one of its strongest urban bastions. The poll strategist turned politician has won his maiden election, defeating both the BJP and the RJD in a high-stakes triangular contest. The victory also gives Jan Swaraj its first ever poll victory.
3: मेहनत और जीत का सीधा सरोकार नहीं है। 30 साल का किला 30 दिन भी नहीं लगा और उसकी एक बड़ी वजह यह है कि भाजपा ने चुनाव जीतने के बाद यहां पर एक अपराधी प्रवृत्ति के आदमी को एक गलत चाल चरित्र के चेहरा वाले व्यक्ति को बिहार का नेतृत्व दिया है जो बिहार के लोगों को स्वीकार्य नहीं है।
2: The win marks a dramatic turnaround for a party that drew a blank just months ago. In the 2025 assembly elections, Jan Swaraj contested 238 seats, failed to win even one, and lost deposits in 236 constituencies. Prashant Kishore is not the usual politician. In Bihar, where caste is a major factor, if not the biggest one, Kishore spoke about growth, education, jobs and accountability. He pulled massive crowds in 2025 but failed to convert them into votes. Clean bowled on a pitch that favoured the alliance led by Nitish Kumar, who was fighting his last election. PK did not retire hurt. He returned to the battlefield, took the crease again, this time on a BJP wicket.
4: आपने 30 वर्ष भाजपा को इतनी बार जिता दिया कि भाजपा को इतना अहंकार हो गया है। कहता है बांकीपुर हारिए नहीं सकते हैं। किसी ने पूछा, अरे भाई इस बार तो बड़ी लड़ाई है, प्रशांत किशोर खड़े हैं। भाजपा के नेताओं ने कहा बांकीपुर में कोई डर नहीं, तो एक बार आप जगिए, सजग होइए, भाजपा को हराइए ताकि इनका यह अहंकार टूटे।
2: So what worked for Prashant Kishore in Bankipur? Anti-incumbency against BJP. Jobs and education pitch. Youth anger over paper leaks. Strong urban connect. Third option appeal and triangular contest. Unlike the BJP's conventional campaign, Kishore went hyper-local. Mahalla meetings, chai baithaks, padyatras and Jan Samvad programs became his political campaign trail. His pitch remained simple. Vote for your children's future, not the politics of the past. Kishore's win has also put Tejasvi Yadav on notice. The RJD's tried and tested Muslim Yadav vote bank has a new option. Bankipur may have been just won by poll, but its message is far bigger than one seat. For years, Prashant Kishore scripted victories for others. Today, he has scripted his own and in the process, redrawn Bihar's political map. With Rohit Singh and Shashi Bhushan, Bureau Report, India Today.
1: Former BJP MP and ex-Wrestling Federation of India chief Brij Bhushan Sharan Singh has been acquitted in the sexual harassment case filed by women wrestlers. A Delhi court also acquitted former WFI Assistant Secretary Vinod Tomar, bringing the three-year trial to a close. While Brij Bhushan supporters are celebrating the verdict, several of the protesting wrestlers have said they will challenge the acquittal, even as the judgment has reignited a political confrontation between the BJP and the opposition.
2: Indian Olympians on the streets of the national capital. A sit-in dharna for days. Then forcefully removed by the police from the protest site. They threaten to throw their medals in the Ganga.
5: ये लड़कियों का महिलाओं का मामला है हम भारत की बेटियां हैं क्या हम इतना तो हम चाह ही सकते हैं कि जिसने हमारी बहनों के साथ में गलत किया जिसने हमारे रेसलिंग के साथ में गलत किया उनको इतनी सजा तो मिलनी चाहिए अभी तो
2: 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The court, along with Brij Bhushan, also acquitted former WFI Assistant Secretary Vinod Tomar in the sexual harassment case. Brij Bhushan and supporters have hailed the verdict as a vindication.
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2: 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Bureau Report, India Today.
1: The RSS has now waded into the controversy over the CJP-led protests. Calling the movement anti-constitutional and anti-national, RSS Joint General Secretary Atul Limay has urged the country's youth to study the agitation closely, alleging it went beyond a spontaneous student protest. Here's a report.
11: One statement, one controversy, and eventually the birth of a political outfit, Cockroach Janata Party. But Abhijit Dibke's politics did not stop there. He went on to lead a movement in the national capital against the Modi government over the neat paper leak. A protest that drew

0: line into abuse, it is no longer just about disagreement. It becomes a question of humanity. Bhumi Pednekar has weighed in on the student protest row, condemning both abusive language and online hate. In a video shared on social media, Bhumi highlighted that the people have every right to voice their concerns over issues such as education and the NEET paper leak.
1: Backbone hamara culture hai, hamara value system hai, usse dur hame nahi jana chahiye.
0: However, she also underscored that dissent should remain respectful and never turn abusive. Appealing to the younger generation, she urged them to uphold the values of civil discourse.
1: क्या हम हमारे देश के हमारे घर के बड़े बुजुर्गों से ऐसे बात करेंगे क्या हम गाली गलौज कर पाएंगे? Guys, this is not a culture.
0: Adding that the country can move forward only through unity.
1: Come out and kind of address this. कि एक देश की प्रगति तभी होगी, तभी आगे बढ़ेगा जब collectively एकता के साथ, unity के साथ हम जो फ्लॉज है उनके बारे में भी बात करें और जो अच्छी चीज है उनके बारे में भी बात करें.
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0: The actor is in fact facing online backlash after urging protesters to avoid abusive language against Prime Minister Narendra Modi. Urging people to separate disagreement from abuse, Bhumi said differences of opinion should never justify threats, bullying or intimidation. Bhumi's remarks come amid a wider debate over the language used during the student protests and the online backlash that followed. Entertainment Bureau, India Today.
3: Heavy rain continues to lash Kerala, causing rivers to rise across the state. CM Satheesan convened a review meet as the death toll rose to 15. As IMD forecasts more rains, God's own country is bracing for deluge. Here's a special report.
0: Kerala is reeling under heavy rains. Multiple deaths, many missing. Thousands homeless, and the forecast is bleak. Water levels in all major rivers across the region has risen sharply, triggering fresh flood fears in Kottayam, Pathanamthitta and Alappuzha district. The Meenachil has surged nearly 3 feet overnight. while the Pampa and Manimala continue to swell under relentless rain. At Aranmula, the Pampa has breached its bank yet again, forcing authorities into another round of evacuations. Officials are now sounding the alarm on flash floods across the entire Pampa basin, as the river shows no sign of receding.
4: This is very close to the famous temple in Aranmula also, where this main road leading to the temple is completely filled with water. Yesterday also the region was facing waterlogging. Today also the scenes are no different. And you can see the NDRF now using speedboats to rescue some people who are stuck there. We're learning that some older people, elderly, are stuck in the houses there. So they're going there. A high-level meeting was called today by Chief Minister to access the situation, because yesterday there was a relief from rainfall. Even today there's no rainfall, but at night it starts raining heavily, and in the morning the regions are left inundated.
0: In Kottayam, the swollen Meenachal River has created waterlogged danger zones. Homes in Kottayam suburbs have all been inundated. The worst of it is in Pathanamthitta. The upper Kuttanad region is locked in a severe flood crisis, and condition remains alarming.
4: We are here in Valamkulam. This is a region connecting Tiruvalla and Aranmula in Pathanamthitta. Both of these places are one of the worst affected regions. In fact, even though it stopped raining in Aranmula, the waterlogging continues, and it is being said that the place will take some more days to recover from the waterlogging. People living close by says that it did not face waterlogging yesterday, but in the overnight rainfall that lashed this region, in the morning the place is filled with water.
0: Chief Minister V.D. Satheesan has convened an emergency meeting to assess the ground situation.
5: Ella jillagalilum sthithigathikal niyantranaadheenamaanu ennaanu report kittittullathu. പത്തനംതിട്ട ജില്ലയിൽ മാത്രം കുറച്ച് സ്ഥലങ്ങളിൽ വെള്ളം ഇറങ്ങിപ്പോകാനുണ്ട്, ചില പ്രദേശങ്ങളിൽ. ബാക്കിയുള്ള സ്ഥലങ്ങളിലെല്ലാം കാര്യങ്ങളെല്ലാം നിയന്ത്രണ വിധേയമായാണ് നിൽക്കുന്നത്.
0: As a precautionary measure, a holiday was declared for educational institutions in 12 districts of Kerala. The India Meteorological Department has forecast heavy rainfall in the coming days as well, accompanied by strong winds with speeds of 40 to 50 kilometer per hour. With Shibimol KG, Bureau Report, India Today.
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0: Now the police have made it very clear. 101 murder accused, there are some rape accused, there are dacoity and criminal accused, molesters, rapists, they were all there in the crowd. Now, how will the police distinguish who are these peacefully protesting students in this? Who are those hardened criminals? Who are stone pelters? Tell me, how will you distinguish?
1: The government controlled everything. They didn't want too much private industry.
2: The big family groups at that time, who traditionally were dominating Indian industry at that time, slowly, I think new entrepreneurs came up.
1: There were businessmen who were coming into prominence and rising. Nobody had heard of Vijay Mallya's father, Vittal Mallya, at that time, because he very quietly operated to get this monopoly on the brewery and liquor business.

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0: Hello and welcome. You're watching In the Club. I am Susan. Tom Holland's Spider-Man Brand New Day has emerged as the highest grossing Hollywood film of the year in India, continuing its record-breaking run at the box office. The Marvel blockbuster has surpassed several major Hollywood releases, becoming the widest Hollywood release in the country and cementing its place as the biggest theatrical event of the year. Up next is our report numbers, Never Lie.
1: Hi, my name is Peter Parker. I have something to tell you that's gonna sound crazy. But it's the truth.
2: With great power comes great box office.
3: Can't tell anybody about this. Gotta keep it a secret.
4: Okay.
3: Thank you.
5: Everybody good?
2: And Spider-Man has once again spun a web of records.
1: We used to know each other.
2: Tom Holland's together. Spider-Man Brand New Day has turned into a box office juggernaut in India.
1: But something bad was gonna happen.
3: Me.
1: And the only way to stop it was to do
2: just 3 days after its release, the Marvel blockbuster has emerged as the highest grossing Hollywood film of 2026 in the country.
4: We're faced with a threat that can be anyone.
5: You sure you want to do this, Scorpion?
4: You think I'm Scorpion?
5: Talk to Banner?
4: No Banner. Call me Hulk.
2: Reaffirming Spider-Man's unmatched popularity among Indian audiences.
5: What? I promised you that I would keep you safe. Please, you just have to trust me. Come on.
6: Fine.
4: You're the only one who can sense it.
2: Opening to a record-breaking 73 crore gross on day one, Spider-Man Brand New Day collected 58.4 crore rupees gross on day two.
7: The Spidey Tracker app says that Spider-Man is in the direct vicinity.
5: Oh yeah? No way, that's crazy.
8: I can't believe our first hit MIT!
9: MJ, come on, pretend like you're not the happiest you've ever been in your entire life.
10: I can't.
8: I knew it!
2: Meanwhile, the film witnessed a massive surge on its third day, earning nearly 85 crore rupees gross.
1: Spider-Man.
4: Quit your whimpering. Suit yourself. Mother.
2: According to reports, the movie has also earned an estimated 176.70 crore rupees net at the Indian box office in just 3 days.
1: What is happening to me?
5: Excuse me, Dr. Banner. I need your help.
4: What did you say your name was?
2: Its India gross box office collection has now crossed 216 crore rupees, further cementing its blockbuster status.
4: Spiders have 3 life cycles. When between cycles, it can leave the spider vulnerable.
2: Moreover, the film has also surpassed the opening day collections of Avengers Endgame and Avatar The Way of Water.
4: Whatever it takes.
2: Setting a new benchmark for Hollywood releases in India. It has also become the widest Hollywood release in Indian history, opening across more than 5,000 screens with the highest number of shows ever programmed.
4: It would be enormously dangerous. Spiders have 3 lives.
2: Directed by Destin Daniel Cretton, the film also stars Zendaya, Jacob Batalon, Mark Ruffalo, John Bertnell, Sadie Sink, and Tramiel Tillman in pivotal roles.
4: One we can't even see. Stay out of my way.
2: With records falling almost every day, Spider-Man Brand New Day has firmly established itself as the biggest Hollywood theatrical event of 2026. Entertainment Bureau, India Today.
0: Avengers Doomsday isn't just another superhero film. The Avengers are returning. The Fantastic Four are joining the party. Marvel's original X-Men stars are back. And Robert Downey Jr. returns to the MCU, this time as Doctor Doom. But before you stress or get confused, these are the titles that introduce key players, explain the multiverse, and tell you where Marvel's biggest heroes currently stand. So here's your Avengers Doomsday cheat sheet before you watch the film this December.
2: The MCU has never been bigger. Between blockbuster films, alternate timelines, and an ever-expanding multiverse, keeping up with Marvel now feels like a full-time job. And with Avengers Doomsday almost here, fans are asking one question. What do I actually need to watch before heading to the theater? The good news? You don't need to binge every Marvel project ever made. These are the titles that introduce the biggest players, explain the multiverse, and lay the groundwork for Avengers Doomsday.
11: If we do not stand together.
2: Let's start with the obvious. These films close the Infinity Saga and completely reshape the MCU. Tony Stark is gone, Steve Rogers steps away as Captain America, and the original Avengers are scattered.
12: Start over.
2: Endgame also introduces time travel and alternate timelines, ideas that become increasingly important in Marvel's next chapter.
11: Balancing the universe does put a smile on my face.
2: If there's one Disney Plus series that feels essential, it's Loki. The show introduces the Time Variance Authority, explains how Marvel's timelines function, and establishes the rules of the multiverse.
12: You better run!
13: War is on its way.
14: But there has to be another way!
15: There isn't. There are danger to our...
2: You come for the three Spider-Men, stay for the multiversal chaos. No Way Home shows what happens when characters from different universes cross over and proves that the barriers between Marvel's worlds can be broken. Basically, it was Doomsday before Doomsday.
16: You break the rules.
17: Look out!
16: I've become a hero.
2: If No Way Home opens the door, Multiverse of Madness walks right through it. The film explores alternate realities, introduces new concepts surrounding the multiverse, and explains why traveling between universes can have dangerous consequences.
18: The four of us will face the danger. We will protect you.
2: This one is essential. The film introduces Reed Richards, Sue Storm, among others, all of whom return in Doomsday. And with Doctor Doom at the center of the next Avengers adventure, knowing Marvel's first family should definitely help.
19: This has makings of team that can rise to glory.
2: The Avengers aren't the only superhero team around anymore. Thunderbolts bring together Yelena, Bucky, Red Guardian, and several of them are returning in Doomsday.
19: Can be the heroes on the Wheaties box.
2: Consider this your introduction to the MCU's other Avengers.
20: Captain America caught without his wings.
21: You'd like to play dress-up.
2: Chris Evans' Steve Rogers is returning, but Sam Wilson is still Captain America. Brave New World firmly establishes Sam as one of MCU's new leading heroes. And along with Chris, both Anthony Mackie and Danny Ramirez's Falcon are also part of Doomsday.
19: You want me? Come and get me!
2: So yes, there could be more than one familiar Captain America face around.
22: Captain America!
2: This one introduces the MCU's new Black Panther, Shuri, while also bringing Namor and Talokan into the picture.
13: Show them who we are.
2: With Shuri, Namor and M'Baku all returning for Doomsday, Wakanda remains very much part of Marvel's larger battle.
17: We are the future, Charles.
2: And finally, you might want to revisit the original X-Men films. You don't need to watch every film. X-Men, X2 and Days of Future Past should give you enough of a refresher. So there you have it. This should give you enough context to walk into Avengers Doomsday, understanding the major players, why different universes are colliding, and why Doctor Doom is suddenly the most important man in the MCU. Because if Marvel has taught us anything, it's that the character you forgot about 5 years ago could very well walk through a portal in the third act. Entertainment Bureau, India Today.
22: That scared me far less than this one.
0: From chart-topping hits to chart-topping punchlines, Karan Aujla has surprised fans in more ways than one. His debut on India's Got Latent wasn't just another celebrity appearance, it became an internet sensation. Here's why his razor-sharp wit, hilarious banter, and viral moments have everyone talking.
23: Karan Aujla!
24: Now Karan bhai Virat Kohli ke saath hai. Aur abhi Latent mein. Iske baad kya ab Tanmay React mein jaoge kya?
2: From selling out stadiums to stealing the loudest laughs, Karan Aujla did not just enter India's Got Latent, he owned it.
24: All the way from Dubai. Thank you so much for doing that.
25: Thank you, bhai. Main kahin se bhi aa sakta tha.
24: Nahin, usually log ye release hone ke baad Dubai jaate hain.
25: Meri flight book hai, bhai. Iske baad main nikalne wala hu.
2: One episode of India's Got Latent, countless viral reels. And now the internet cannot stop talking about one thing. Did the Punjabi hitmaker just deliver the funniest celebrity appearance in the show's history?
24: क्या हुआ ये? आप you almost choked the class.
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2: Because fans turned in expecting chart-topping charisma.
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2: What they got instead was razor sharp wit, impeccable comic timing, and a side of Karan Aujla they had never seen before.
24: फिर क्या किया आपने?
25: मैं दुबई.
2: His debut on India's Got Latent Season 2 has quickly become one of the show's biggest talking points, with many viewers hailing it as the best episode of the season.
24: Karan bhai, thank you so much for coming, man.
25: Thank you guys, thank you bhai, thank you for having me.
24: Anything, pani wani kuch lenge aap?
25: Nahi, main sahi hoon bhai.
24: Hamare show mein free hota hai.
2: The excitement began long before the jokes did.
24: Geeta di machine, that's right. Karan bhai, apne show vich pani di machine bhi rakho rahe.
25: Achha, bol dekho kaun rahe hai? FIR di machine.
2: The moment Aujla walked onto the stage, the studio erupted in what many fans are calling the loudest cheer of the season. The thunderous welcome set the tone for an episode that only kept getting bigger.
23: Karan Aujla!
2: But it wasn't just the entry that went viral.
24: Karan Aujla, bhai.
25: Haan ji, bhai.
24: Kaisi lagi iski body?
2: Instead of playing the silent celebrity judge, Karan matched Samay Raina's joke for joke.
25: Abhi kya matlab bolu?
24: Flex to aap bhi kar rahe ho, ghadi dekho 5 crore ki hai.
2: His deadpan expressions, lightning fast comebacks and fearless roasting of the comedian instantly became the episode's biggest highlights, proving his comic timing is every bit as impressive as his music.
24: Do you know
26: any of Karan Aujla's songs?
25: Yaar mera mat gao yaar.
24: Yaar please yaar. Koi to bina auto-tune ke gaaye.
2: Within hours of the episode's release, clips of Aujla's savage one-liners flooded social media, turning him into the internet's newest comedy sensation.
25: Pehle thi?
27: Yes.
25: So obviously you guys must have actually...
24: Oh, go for it, go for it.
25: Kursi mein kuch hai.
2: Another highlight of the episode was contestant Gaurav Madan, whose musical comedy act won 1 lakh rupees. His performance, coupled with Karan's reactions and commentary, became one of the most shared moments from the show.
25: So, kaisa experience tha? Matlab, did you guys have any...
2: So yes, one episode was all it took. Karan Aujla did not just win the audience. He won the internet.
3: Main daily ek push-up karta tha.
24: Well, Gaurav, do you want to gain weight?
3: Of course, yes.
2: So maybe you Pranjali Sethi, Entertainment Bureau, India Today.
3: Fat loss hua tha, wo kahin rakha hai kya?
0: Just when Bollywood thought their long-running feud had faded, Hrithik Roshan and Kangana Ranaut are back in the headlines. A viral social media post sparked fresh exchanges, with Kangana accusing Hrithik of encouraging online trolling. The latest controversy has revived memories of their decade-old legal battle, proving some Bollywood feuds continue to find new life online. Take a look.
2: Just when Bollywood thought one of its longest-running controversies had faded into the background, the internet brought it back to center stage. Nearly a decade after Hrithik Roshan and Kangana Ranaut's public fallout, the feud is once again making headlines. What began with a viral social media post in support of Hrithik has snowballed into yet another public exchange between the two actors. This time, Kangana accused Hrithik of indirectly encouraging online trolling and urged him to stop making what she called unreasonable comments. The latest controversy began after a viral Instagram post suggested that the world owed Hrithik an apology. Interestingly, Hrithik responded without directly mentioning Kangana or the controversy. Stressing the importance of facts over online narratives, he underscored that people should avoid taking sides without proper context and wait for verified information before forming an opinion. However, Hrithik's response quickly went viral, with many users linking it to his long-running dispute with Kangana. Hours later, Kangana reacted by sharing a news report on her social media. While saying she was happy that Hrithik had found love with actor Saba Azad, she urged him to speak against those allegedly trolling her in his name, instead of making remarks that, according to her, reignited the controversy. Meanwhile, the latest online debate can be traced back to Kangana's recent remarks on student protests, which led to a public exchange with Cockroach Janata Party spokesperson Saurav Das. Responding to Kangana, Das joked that his friends believed she had singled him out because he resembled a younger Hrithik Roshan. The remark soon turned into a meme fest, once again reviving discussions around the actor's past. While social media continues to dissect every new development, the latest exchange has revived memories of one of Bollywood's most talked-about feuds. The controversy dates back to 2016 when Kangana referred to Hrithik as her silly ex during an interview. Hrithik denied they had ever been in a relationship, following which the disagreement escalated into a widely publicized legal battle involving legal notices, conflicting statements, and allegations over emails. Nearly a decade later, the feud refuses to fade. Instead, every viral post continues to breathe new life into a controversy that remains one of Bollywood's most enduring. With Alice, Entertainment Bureau, India Today.
0: Nature leaves behind only silence. Humanity finds its loudest voice. as one of Assam's worst flood crises continues to devastate lives, Bollywood has come together to stand with the state. From heartfelt appeals from to on-ground reliefs, the industry is turning concern into action. Take a look at this report.
2: When nature leaves behind only silence, humanity finds its loudest voice. As Assam battles one of its worst flood crises in recent years, swallowing homes, displacing lakhs, and leaving countless families with nothing but hope. The film fraternity has stepped forward to lend a helping hand. From heartfelt appeals to relief drives and fundraising campaigns.
6: This is another time that we need help and we need to show our sense of community service.
2: Celebrities are uniting to ensure that Assam knows it is not fighting this battle alone. Joining the relief efforts on the ground, Randeep Hooda traveled to flood-ravaged Sivasagar. The actor joined relief operations alongside humanitarian organizations, interacting with victims and volunteers while helping distribute food, drinking water, and other essential supplies across flood-hit villages in Sivasagar and neighboring Jaraideo district. Meanwhile, Kartik Aryan donated to the Assam Chief Minister's Relief Fund. Ayushman Khurana and Tahira Kashyap also contributed towards relief and rehabilitation efforts. And the relief effort doesn't stop there. Leading the effort is Salman Khan, who has chosen action over words. The actor has joined hands with a fan club in the state to launch on-ground relief work through his NGO, Being Human. According to sources, this initiative has been planned in phases. The first phase focused on immediate relief with food and essentials. The mission will now expand to include ration kits, medical aid, drinking water, hygiene supplies, and long-term rehabilitation of schools and hospitals. But Salman is not the only one standing with Assam. Several stars from across the entertainment industry have joined hands to amplify the crisis and encourage support. Alia Bhatt drew national attention to the devastation by urging people to support the relief efforts.
6: What only matters is all of us coming together and showing a part of...
2: Bhumi Pednekar shared an emotional video appealing to the nation not to overlook Assam's suffering.
6: This month has been about India coming together only so our country can get better. This is another time that we need help and we need to show our sense of community service.
7: Please spread the word. I request everyone in India and across the world.
2: While singer Papon urged the country to unite and stand by his home state in its hour of need.
7: All must come together, whatever we can do, and we need to do it quick.
2: Sonakshi Sinha also encouraged her followers to contribute in every possible way. Ada Sharma, Guru Randhawa, Adil Hussain, and several others echoed the same sentiment. Yet, despite the outpouring of compassion, the crisis is far from over. With Upper Assam emerging as the worst-hit region, displacing lakhs of people and claiming dozens of lives. Although restoration efforts are underway, six districts continue to reel under the impacts of the flood. With thousands still waiting for normalcy to return. Entertainment Bureau, India Today.
0: 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This is me, Susan, signing off for today. Till next time, thanks for watching and goodbye.

0: Hey, this is Freddie Coleman from Freddie and Harry. 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

0: Good evening, hello and welcome. You're with the news today, your primetime destination. News, newsmakers, talking points. There's plenty to talk about. The PK factor, Prashant Kishore is back, and how? Among my guests, Pawan Verma will join me to decode that factor. PK's win, does it mark a big shift in Bihar politics? Does he have a future? Is the BJP's double engine model under scan in key states? Lots to talk about on that big by-election result. But first, always, it's time for the nine headlines at nine. Election strategist Prashant Kishore breaches BJP's 30-year-old bastion in Bihar. Wins the Bakipur seat in Patna by over 19,000 votes, a seat held by the BJP national president Nitin Naveen. BJP also loses in Madhya Pradesh's Datia, but retains Manjalpur in Gujarat. Delhi court acquits former Wrestling Federation of India chief Brijbhushan Sharan Singh in a sexual harassment case filed by six women wrestlers. Congress slams the BJP, calls it grave injustice against the wrestlers. The cabinet Nataka in Karnataka is not yet over. 20 names cleared, but only 19 ministers take oath. Senior leaders unhappy with high command's decision over choice of ministers. Three MLAs say they are quitting, marking their displeasure. 10th day of students' protest in Jharkhand over alleged JPSC exam discrepancies. Students demanding a fair investigation into the matter. Deep K of the CJP assures full support to the stir. RSS speaks out on the students' protests being led by CJP, calls Jantar Mantar protesters anti-national. CJP hits back, says those who killed Mahatma Gandhi shouldn't preach to us. Meta tells a parliament panel they are ready to apologize for an error related to a prime minister's post. BJP says apology not enough, accountability must be fixed. At least two people detained by police after a slipper was thrown at MP Pappu Yadav over a Parliament Ram Temple skip. MP from Purnia refuses to apologize, alleges death threats by VHP Bajrang Dal. Atrocities by Pakistan forces continue in Pak-occupied J&K. Reports say over 50 protesters shot dead in just the last 4 days. Few protesters were detained in Lahore for condemning the violence in POJK. And football's big controversy. European football body UEFA considers legal action against FIFA president Infantino over the World Cup sell-off plan. Infantino forced to scrap the proposal to sell World Cup stakes after the backlash. But our top focus today, the assembly by-election results that have thrown up a major surprise. In Bakipur in Bihar, a seat held by the BJP since 1995 and was held by the current BJP national president Nitin Naveen. Well, there you have a new face. Jan Suraj Party's election strategist turned politician Prashant Kishore of the Jan Suraj has pulled off a remarkable upset win, winning by over almost 20,000 votes over the BJP's Neeraj Kumar. So that big result coming in from Bakipur. Let's turn to Datia in Madhya Pradesh, where the Congress candidate Ghanshyam Singh has defeated the BJP's Ashutosh Tiwari by 6,025 votes. The contest becoming interesting as the BJP dropped its former minister Narottam Mishra from the seat he had represented for three state terms before losing in 2023. The only solace for the BJP today came with a cakewalk win in Manjalpur in Gujarat. The BJP candidate Satendra Bhai Patel trounced the Congress candidate Bhikabhai Rabari by more than 30,000 votes. But even here, the BJP had won previously by over a lakh of votes. But the big story, and the one which many believe could mark a big change in one of India's battleground states, the man who spent years scripting election victories for others has finally scripted one for himself. Prashant Kishore won the Bakipur Assembly by poll, handing Jan Suraj its first ever electoral victory, ending the BJP's 30-year-old stronghold in one of its bastions of Bihar. Is PK now a factor in Indian politics, particularly in Bihar? And what does this result mean for the BJP's dominance over the Hindi heartland? Tonight's top story is on the PK factor.
1: A tectonic shift in Bihar politics. Prashant Kishore has pulled off a major political upset, winning the Bankipur Assembly by poll and ending the BJP's 30-year-old grip on one of its strongest urban bastions. The poll strategist turned politician has won his maiden election, defeating both the BJP and the RJD in a high-stakes triangular contest. The victory also gives Jan Suraj its first ever poll victory.
2: मेहनत और जीत का सीधा सरोकार नहीं है 30 साल का किला 30 दिन भी नहीं लगा और उसकी एक बड़ी वजह यह है कि भाजपा ने चुनाव जीतने के बाद यहां पर एक अपराधी प्रवृत्ति के आदमी को एक गलत चाल चरित्र के चेहरा वाले व्यक्ति को बिहार का नेतृत्व दिया है जो बिहार के लोगों को स्वीकार्य नहीं है
1: The win marks a dramatic turnaround for a party that drew a blank just months ago. In the 2025 assembly elections, Jan Suraj contested 238 seats, failed to win even one, and lost deposits in 236 constituencies. Prashant Kishore is not the usual politician. In Bihar, where caste is a major factor, if not the biggest one, Kishore spoke about growth, education, jobs and accountability. He pulled massive crowds in 2025, but failed to convert them into votes. Clean bowled on a pitch that favoured the alliance led by Nitish Kumar, who was fighting his last election. PK did not retire hurt. He returned to the battlefield, took the crease again, this time on a BJP wicket.
3: आपने 30 वर्ष भाजपा को इतनी बार जिता दिया कि भाजपा को इतना अहंकार हो गया है कहता है बांकीपुर हारिए नहीं सकते हैं किसी ने पूछा अरे भाई इस बार तो बड़ी लड़ाई है प्रशांत किशोर खड़े हैं भाजपा के नेताओं ने कहा बांकीपुर में कोई डर नहीं तो एक बार आप जगिए सजग होइए भाजपा को हराइए ताकि इनका यह अहंकार टूटे
1: So what worked for Prashant Kishore in Bankipur? Anti-incumbency against BJP. Jobs and education pitch. Youth anger over paper leaks. Strong urban connect. Third option appeal and triangular contest. Unlike the BJP's conventional campaign, Kishore went hyper-local. Mahalla meetings, chai baithaks, padyatras, and Jan Samvad programs became his political campaign trail. His pitch remained simple. Vote for your children's future, not the politics of the past. Kishore's win has also put Tejasvi Yadav on notice. The RJD's tried and tested Muslim Yadav vote bank has a new option. Bankipur may have been just won by poll. But its message is far bigger than one seat. For years, Prashant Kishore scripted victories for others. Today, he has scripted his own. And in the process, redrawn Bihar's political map. With Rohit Singh and Shashi Bhushan, Bureau Report, India Today.
0: Okay, my first guest tonight is someone who knows Prashant Kishore very well. He was till recently a part of the Jan Suraj party. Author and diplomat Pavan Verma joins us. Mr. Verma, decode the PK factor for us. Someone who was wiped out in the Bihar assembly elections last November, got zero seats, now wins a major by-election in a BJP citadel. Explain the PK factor because you know him very well, very intimately.
4: Thank you, Rajdeep. I'd like to congratulate Trump. Actually, not only are we good friends, but he's like a younger brother, almost a member of my family. And although I'm not with Jan Swaraj or any other political party, I would like to say that this victory is definitely due to his tenacity, his hard work, and his organizational capabilities. For a person who had been decimated in 2025 to pick up the courage of conviction to fight an assembly election against what was the citadel of the BJP and the seat vacated by the president of the party was not, I'm sure, an easy decision. So I first of all like to congratulate Prashant for having decided to do so. And most analysts did not believe that he would be able to breach this citadel. Secondly, just analyzing the election apolitically as an observer and someone in public life, I find it a little inexplicable why the BJP put up such a lackluster candidate. There was something amiss in the manner in which a candidate was first selected, then midway a candidate was changed. And against a person as strong enough as Prashant Kishore to have someone who is a lackluster candidate, in my view, might have played a role. And the BJP is, of course, best able to answer that question.
0: Can I just stop you for a moment? What, according to you, though, makes Prashant Kishore so distinctive? You're saying the lackluster candidate of the BJP made a difference, but I want to understand, decode the PK factor from you for us. What is his USP?
4: The USP of Prashant, without doubt, is that he is a meticulous political strategist. So if he plans to go into an election, there is, with the aid of the best technology available, a plan, an algorithmic map, a strategy, a campaign. I mean, this I have seen Prashant doing over the last 12 years since I have known him. Not only in Bihar, where we work together, but in other states. That is his USP. And it is planned in a manner which moves towards a goal which has been predefined, with set goals which are then verified at every step.
0: But is he a bit of a one-man show? That will he be actually able to build a team, work with others? Is he going to be able to scale up? Yes, he's won this one big victory, but can he scale up and become a challenger to the BJP, both in Bihar and possibly try and expand beyond Bihar? Is that really feasible?
4: Well, in my view, while it is still a one electoral victory which puts him in the legislature, we have to still see to what extent he's a team leader. But certainly I can make an essay, a possibility in Bihar. You see, the RJD is further marginalized. The BJP's expectations that the RJD may cut into Prashant Kishore's vote, and especially the minority votes may not go to him, did not fructify. The minority backs the second strongest candidate against the BJP. With the RJD reduced, you also have a JDU, which is slightly wobbly. I mean, Nitish Kumar's absence and the fact that currently

0: Therefore, is that what is driving him after that big defeat in 2025? What is driving Prashant Kishore to become this, to take on in a way the BJP today?
1: Well, Rajdeep, to be honest, there is ambition in politics. There is a desire to succeed. I have worked with a lot of the top leaders, and this is common to all of them. But in the case of Prashant, there is also, in my view, a genuine concern for what can be done for Bihar. Bihar is by far one of the poorest and the most backward states. And during the Jan Swaraj campaign, the entire message of Jan Swaraj was that Bihar needs to break from that stranglehold. So there is a commitment to Bihar. The setback for the Jan Swaraj party in 2025 made him pause to think how he can begin the journey again. Now, it's a first step. Now, we have to see how he proceeds before we draw very large conclusions.
0: Because you know, Mr. Verma, there are critics who say that Prashant Kishore is actually the B team of the BJP. I know Congress leaders who say he's a mole, that he still has a special relationship with Narendra Modi, for whom he worked for. How do you respond? Is Prashant Kishore someone who still enjoys a special relationship with the BJP for all what he says in public?
1: I wouldn't say a special relationship. I would say that he has worked for the BJP in the past, but that rupture was public and has now carried on for some time. The one thing in politics, Rajdeep, you can't predict is what will happen in the future. Certainly, he has no truck with the RJD. Certainly, in Bihar, Congress doesn't exist. So how Prashant charters his course for the future? All parties almost are accused in the opposition of being part.
0: The point I'm making, Mr. Verma, is does Prashant Kishore have any ideology? What is his ideology? Someone who's worked with Narendra Modi, then switches to Nitish Kumar, one day works with Mamata Banerjee, then with Amrinder Singh, then with Jagan Mohan, various leaders. What is Prashant Kishore's own ideology?
1: Very simply put, there was no ideology necessarily in the past when he was working purely as a political strategist. But after he founded Jan Swaraj and entered the political arena, he has an ideology, and which I can sum up in one sentence. The improvement and upliftment of Bihar and Biharis. That is his first and clearest goal. And that will be his window to national politics also.
0: Okay. Pawan Verma, for joining me there and trying to decode the PK factor, thank you very much. I just want to expand this for a moment because this is an important moment. Does PK's win really mark this dramatic shift in Bihar politics? Is the BJP's double engine model under scanner because Prashant Kishore relentlessly targeted the Chief Minister, Samrat Chaudhary? Can PK really emerge as BJP's challenger? Is the youth anger a factor? And did that make a difference? And is that the BJP's biggest concern now going ahead? Joining me now for a talking point, Tuhin Sinha, BJP's national spokesperson. Naval Kishore is RJD's national spokesperson. Amitabh Tiwari is political strategist and founder of Vote Vibe, who's been tracking those polls. And Vivek Kumar is from the Jan Swaraj's national spokesperson. Appreciate your joining us. I want to come to you, Tuhin Sinha, first. You heard from Pawan Verma saying BJP put up a very weak candidate against Prashant Kishore. Now, did you all take the voter for granted? You won a seat for 30 years. It's your national president seat. Did the BJP become a victim of its own complacency or hubris or arrogance? Something went wrong. What went wrong for you?
2: Well, good evening, Rajdeep. Good evening, everybody. First of all, my congratulations to Prashant Kishore. After the debacle he faced last year, he has made a terrific comeback. So good luck to him. Well, yes, sir, we take every election very seriously, whether it is the corporation election, local body election, or the assembly election. So the choice of the candidate, was not a factor. Obviously, we wanted the candidate to win, and the candidate had worked hard. But, there was a fatigue. There was a certain fatigue because that seat had been with us for the last 31 years. And moreover, if you look at the by-elections, several by-elections in the last 10 years or so, whether it was Phulpur in Uttar Pradesh or Gorakhpur in Uttar Pradesh, Gorakhpur, which was vacated by Yogi Adityanath. We lost that in 2018, but we made a terrific comeback, winning 62 Lok Sabha seats in 2000.

0: 19 Lok Sabha elections. Between 2021 and 2026, we lost many by-elections in West Bengal, and look at the comeback. So yes, I mean, from 51,000 votes...
1: Sir, this is not any ordinary by-election. Sir, this is not any ordinary by-election. It's the seat held by your party president.
0: No, that's all the more reason we are going to fight back very hard. From 51,000 seat vote victory in November 2025 to a 19,000 vote loss, yes, I mean, it's something which we will be taking very seriously and we will be fighting back equally hard. But like I said, this would not be a factor going ahead, if at all. There is one party which is worst affected. It is the RJD. You know, it is the entire vote bank of RJD which overnight got transferred to Prashant Kishore. So how is RJD going to survive now?
1: Okay.
0: Prashant Kishore is basically going to occupy the space of RJD. But I was listening to Pawan Verma ji also. My one concern, having seen Prashant Kishore for the last one decade, is that, you know, I see him as a one-man army like Arvind Kejriwal, and one-man army don't go too far in politics.
1: Okay. Vivek Kumar, you're hearing what has just been said. Jan Suraj, national spokesperson, one-man army, this is a one-off. BJP says all you did was take the RJD vote and that vote got transferred to you, even though, let me point out, that a large section of Bakipur is upper caste. So it's not that Prashant only took RJD vote. He also took the BJP vote in Bakipur. But your quick first response, Vivek Kumar, is he a one-man army? Is this a one-off? Okay, we'll try and go back to Vivek Kumar. But you want to go in, Naval Kishore, do you want to respond to what you just heard? Ki RJD khatam ho gayi hai. Tejasvi Yadav is the real loser today.
2: You know, Aldeep, the party which is supposed to be or claims to be the biggest party in the world, the president of that particular party has been represented that constituency for more than three decades. Well, they have lost over 55,000. Last time it was 98,000. They have come back to 44,000. And Tuhin Sinha does not understand this. He is saying that RJD... See, basically, Prashant Kishore...
1: No, your vote has also gone. Naval Kishore ji, your vote has also gone down dramatically and drastically. Prashant Kishore has taken your vote and the BJP vote.
2: No, I'm not saying that whose vote he has taken. He has attracted vote for three reasons. One, the arrogance that BJP has put forward. Second is the youth anger and bad governance in Bihar. These are the three primary reasons. And that being urban area, these three factors played well. And therefore, BJP lost and badly lost. There is nothing called vote of BJP and vote of RJD. If you call that, it is traditional voter, traditional seat.
1: Sir, do you accept it's a big... No, do you accept it's a big setback for you? Your leader, Tejasvi Yadav, was holidaying in London. He should have been on the ground.
2: No, but how is that connected with this kind of theory?
1: You have to fight an election on the ground. Prashant Kishore was fighting it on the ground.
2: But Nitin Navin was there for almost a whole week. What did it happen? Why couldn't he save BJP? When he was himself representing for three decades, why did he lose that? He has been winner for six times and he was there campaigning. Then also he lost. It is not a matter of who is campaigning and who is losing. It is a traditional seat of BJP and the question, all question goes to BJP.
1: Okay, you're saying all...
2: for opposition. All questions should go to BJP.
1: Okay, I've heard you, Naval Kishore ji. I want to bring in Amitabh Tiwari to try and understand cephalogically what happened. Amitabh Tiwari, how often is it, according to Tuhin Sinha, BJP has lost some by-elections also in recent times and then recovered by the state election? Truth is, though, 80% of by-elections in the last 30 years have been won by the incumbent government. You win an election by 58,000 votes 6 months ago and now lose it by almost 20,000. That's a 78,000 switch. That's huge in political terms. Explain really to our viewers what explains this defeat for the BJP and a victory for Prashant Kishore, who actually didn't win a single seat for his party in 2025.
3: Yes, so essentially, as you rightly mentioned, around 70 to 80% of the time, the incumbent government wins the by polls. So what happened here is that two things happened. If we see, there is a bigger dent in BJP vote share than in the RJD vote share. So the BJP vote share has actually declined from 62% to around 35%. So that's a 27% loss, whereas the RJD vote share has declined from around 30% to 11%, so a 19% loss. So the core vote block of the RJD, which is the MY, the Muslim Yadav, a large section of it seems to have moved towards the JSP or Prashant Kishore, as he was better suited or placed to defeat the BJP. Even amongst the BJP, the fatigue factor, the discontent amongst youth, because the youth is almost 1,10,000 out of the 3,90,000 votes of the constituency. And Prashant had, in fact, in the past, when the Vidhan Sabha elections were happening, held protest or with the youth. So he had supported the youth movements which were taking place in the state in 2025. Also,
1: so does your data, Amitabh, show that a large, sizable section of the youth, I want to put it very clearly, large, sizable section of the youth cutting across Bihar's traditional caste divide has voted for Prashant Kishore, 18 to 30. Are we seeing Gen Z again at work here?
3: See, clearly when we did the opinion poll and not an exit poll, so in the opinion poll, the highest support for Prashant Kishore was amongst the 18 to 24 category, and he was leading the 18 to 24 category support against the BJP in that category. So the Gen Z. So the other factor is that even the upper caste or the general category voter also has shifted towards Prashant Kishore, because one, Brahmin see Prashant as a future leader who can become a CM, because there was no Brahmin CM in the state in the past 30 years. And also, of course, the fact that there is a leadership vacuum in the state in the post-Tish Lalu era. And we have now a contest for who will emerge as the leader of the future: Samrat Chaudhary, Tejasvi Yadav, Prashant Kishore, or Chirag Paswan. So that battle will also play out in the next 3 to 5 years, I believe.
1: Interesting, very interesting. Vivek Kumar, you're now with us. Vivek Kumar, main dekh raha hu, you're celebrating. Your colors are there. So you're, tell me, did you all expect this? Did Jan Suraj expect this after your defeat 6 months ago? What has changed? Kya badal gaya hai?
4: Of course, first of all, apologies from my side for a poor network, Rajdeep. Oh. And if you may allow, if I can have a light-hearted moment with you. You know, we are no more a party with zero seats, and Prashant Kishore is the hero today.
1: I am ready to say, I had said Prashant had become from hero to zero. Today, from zero, he's back to hero.
4: Yeah, so thank you so much. Thank you. Super happy to be on your show. And of course, Rajdeep, you know, today, as you rightly pointed out, you know, it's a black swan moment in history of Indian politics. You know, it's not an ordinary bipoll, right? It has been a BJP's bastion for the last 30 years, and the arrogance has gotten into their head. And democracy, you know, arrogance can't get to your head. It's a complete decimation of their arrogance. You know, when some leaders from Bharatiya Janata Party says that yahan se kutta billi ko bhi ladayenge to jeet jayega. So it was high time that, you know, you can't take voters for ride, you can't take voters of Bakipur for granted. And secondly, you know, voters of Bakipur has clearly demonstrated that if there's a credible, viable alternative, people will choose a credible, viable alternative. Bihar, which has been known, rightly or wrongly so, for caste politics, has clearly demonstrated that if they get a viable alternative, they are happy to move beyond caste politics, move right beyond party politics, and vote for change. So it's no more ordinary election. It's going to show the path for rest of, I would say, the elections, which is going to happen in not only in Bihar, but beyond Bihar as well. And Bakipur, to correct Mr. Tuhin Sinha, their vote percentage has dropped by 25 percentage points. To say that we have only taken Rajat vote is a misnomer. Yes. You know, it's quite sad that someone as learned as Mr. Tuhin is wrong with his data today.
1: No, I agree with you. It's a huge drop in the BJP's vote. Tuhin Sinha, you know, and part of that, this is a constituency large upper caste traditional BJP voter, and as Amitabh Tiwari pointed out, a lot of the youth 18 to 24 have voted for Prashant Kishore. Shouldn't you be worried when you look at these numbers that I'm putting up? You should be very worried. This is coming on the back of the student protest, the Cockroach Janata Party resignation. Is the BJP worried that the youth are increasingly getting either fatigued or angry with the BJP, especially in Bihar, especially in the post Nitish era? That Samrat Chaudhary is not the solution.
0: No, You know, Rajdeep, we are constantly in the vigilant mode. We are constantly in the worrying mode. So some, you know, there are times when the victory of margin is less, and then we immediately, even after the victory, we immediately get back to the drawing room and to the meetings. We are not like Rahul Gandhi who will go on a vacation. So rest assured, any defeat and a defeat of this nature will be taken very seriously. But to, you know, to...
1: So you admit that it's a major setback. So you admit it's a setback.
0: Well, yes. I mean, from a 51,000 vote victory to a 19,000 vote defeat, of course, you know, it is something which has to be taken very seriously. But at the same time, it is today only that in Manjalpur in Gujarat, we have polled 67% votes and won the bipoll over there very convincingly. So, you know, local issues.
1: Sir, you've lost, sir, I didn't want to, sir. You won in Gujarat, but you've lost in Madhya Pradesh. Again, a seat where the chief minister campaigned for a full week.
0: 6,000.
1: So, you know, I mean, I haven't seen such a bad day for the BJP in a long time.
0: Rajdeep, in states where we are in power with overwhelming numbers, sometimes the voters tend to be complacent. They tend to feel that, you know, the victory or defeat would be inconsequential. That happens. But, you know, I...
1: No, so is it that in certain states your chief ministers are non-performing and this double engine model is not working in non-performing with non-performing chief ministers?
0: No, I think you are you're just exaggerating it, because like I said, Manjalpur has shown a brilliant performance, and tomorrow there could be another bipole where we could win as convincingly. But I just want to correct my friend from Jan Suraj. Nobody from BJP has made that ridiculous statement. You show me the video. Ki koi bhi kutta billi, you know, it's a fake news which they have been spreading. And Ravi Shankar Prasad has categorically said that if, you know, I mean, don't spread these fake news. His son has threatened some of the journalists that they would be sued.
1: Right.
0: Can I get Vivek Kumar? Come to your office and say that.
1: Yeah, Vivek Kumar, can you please respond to that? You know, Prashant Kishore seems to have tried to beat the BJP at its own game by claiming without giving any proof that Ravi Shankar Prasad said, even if I put up a dog or cat in Bakipur, they will win. Where is the statement? This is now Prashant Kishore also playing fake news politics.
4: Not at all. BJP getting its medicine back. But Rajdeep,
1: please show me where. No, where is the Ravi Shankar Prasad saying it on camera?
4: We have never quoted Ravi Shankar Prasad. It's BJP's leader. It's their arrogance. They have been quoting on the streets of Bihar that, you know, hum to kisi tarike se bhi jeet jayenge. Prashant Kishore kya dekho, humne kisko khada kar diya. Anyways.
0: No, but who said it?
4: What is more important here, Rajdeep? Tuhin, please give me a moment. What is important here is look how ridiculous this statement sounds, that the voter gets complacent. For God's sake, why will the voters get complacent if even in the defeat, they are not able to take this. The politicians who are taking voters for a ride, there is no accountability at all. It has been the bastion of BJP for the last 40 years. And I invite you, Rajdeep, to come to Bakipur. It's more or less a hell. Even if it rains for 10 minutes, wo kahawat hai na ki sadak, ghar aur nali nala ka daira khatam ho jata hai. This is what they have done to Bakipur. A lot of people think that Bakipur is some village or countryside in Bihar. It's actually in the heart of Patna, which is the capital city.
1: I know.
4: Look what they have done to Bakipur. And here, Mr. Tuhin Sinha has the audacity to say that voters get complacent. What a joke. This is why you have lost.
0: 6 months ago, are you trying to say 6 months ago, voters did not realize that there were inadequacies in the constituency? You also need to be logical, my friend.
4: Mr. Tuhin Sinha, you also know what happened 6 months back.
1: Hold on. I've heard you. Vivek, I've heard you. Amitabh, let me give you a final word because, you know, the fact is, are we seeing a big change, you think, in Bihar politics? Or are you, I mean, it's too early to say that Prashant Kishore could now be the next big challenger to the BJP in Bihar. Do you believe it's too early, premature?
3: No, I wouldn't say it is too early because, as I mentioned in the earlier comment, there is a leadership vacuum. So we are entering into a post-Nitish, post-Lalu era. And who will emerge as a leader who will take on, either lead the opposition or will take on the BJP? That's a big, big challenge. Tuhinji mentioned about the fatigue factor in 2030. BJP or NDA would have completed 25 years in power. Despite that, Bihar still continues to lag amongst major indicators like per capita income. So what Prashant gets a platform now in the assembly to take on both Tejaswi and Samrat, because he has taken on both these people prior to the election. And this is where I think he would try to outwit both these leaders and show that he is Paraj. Because in this victory also, he's not saying that it is a victory against Nitin Naveen or BJP. He's saying it is a victory against Samrat or BJP's choice of Samrat Chaudhary as the chief minister, directly pitching him against the chief minister. That said, it's a low-stake election also. Sometimes what happens is that the voters or supporters of BJP might have felt that he is a better candidate and let's give chance to this person. Will they remain with PK in the next elections or in the elections which are held in 2030? It will all depend upon his ability to raise issues against the government and also try to occupy the opposition space, because that's also a red herring for the RJD and the Congress alliance.
1: Okay, let me leave it there. Interesting views are being expressed. Prashant Kishore remains a fascinating character. Thank you all very much for joining us. I want to give you my take. Prashant Kishore's victory in Bakipur is far bigger than the result of a single by-election. It is a reminder that even the strongest political bastions can crumble when parties begin to take their voters for granted. The significance of this result lies not so much in Kishore creating an entirely new social coalition, but in his ability to break existing ones. Sections of the Muslim voters appear to have drifted away from the RJD, while a large section of upper caste voters have moved away from the BJP. That is a political earthquake in a state like Bihar, in a constituency recently represented by the BJP's national president and seen for long as a BJP citadel. For the BJP, it is a warning that organizational strength alone cannot guarantee loyalty. For the RJD, it raises uncomfortable questions about whether it can still claim to be the principal challenger in Bihar. The biggest lesson, though, in a democracy, no vote is permanently owned, especially that of the young and restless. It's the younger demographic who seems to have formed a core of PK's support base. Net-net, the moment political parties begin to take their supporters for granted, the voter has a way of reminding them who the real boss is. Janata Janardhan. Okay, let's turn from there to our other big story today, where former BJP MP and ex-Wrestling Federation of India chief, the controversial Brijbhushan Saran Singh, has been acquitted in the sexual harassment case filed against him by India's Olympic women wrestlers. A Delhi court also acquitted former WFI Assistant Secretary Vinod Tomar, bringing the three-year trial to a close. While Brijbhushan supporters are celebrating the verdict, several of the protesting wrestlers have said they will challenge the acquittal, even as the judgment has reignited a political confrontation between the BJP and the opposition. Did Brijbhushan Saran Singh get away? That's our other big story.
5: Indian Olympians on the streets of the national capital. A sit-in dharna for days. Then forcefully removed by the police from the protest site. They threatened to throw their medals in the Ganga.
6: ये लड़कियों का महिलाओं का मामला है हम भारत की बेटियां हैं क्या हम इतना तो हम चाह ही सकते हैं कि जिसने हमारे बहनों के साथ में गलत किया जिसने हमारे रेसलिंग के साथ में गलत किया उनको इतनी सजा तो मिलनी चाहिए अभी तो
5: 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The court, along with Brijbhushan, also acquitted
7: former WFI Assistant Secretary Vinod Tomar in the sexual harassment case. Brij Bhushan and supporters have hailed the verdict as a vindication.
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7: After the verdict, Vinesh Fogat has said that the wrestlers have not lost hope and the wrestlers will continue their fight. The acquittal has now reignited a massive political storm. BJP MP and Brij Bhushan's son Karan Bhushan claimed that opposition drama now stands exposed in front of everyone.
9: और मंडल की जीत, ये सच्चाई की जीत है जो एक टाइम हम लोग को मजबूर करा जा रहा था मेरे पिताजी को कि फांसी दे देनी चाहिए जंतर मंतर पे कि जला देना चाहिए. सारी पार्टियां साथ आके बोल रही थी. आज क्या आके बोलेंगी? आज क्या आके बोलेंगी कि आपके पर जो हुआ गलत हुआ?
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7: The wrestlers now have the option to move high court. But this verdict has sparked a fresh bout in Indian wrestling. Bureau Report, India Today.
1: Yet another powerful politician acquitted. Okay, let's turn to our ground story today, which comes from Kerala, where heavy rain continues to lash Keralam, causing rivers to rise across the state. Now, Chief Minister Satheesan has convened a review meet, even as the death toll has risen to 15. IMD is forecasting more rains across Kerala, and Kerala once again is bracing for a deluge. Tonight's special report from Shibimol in Kerala.
7: Keralam is reeling under heavy rains. Multiple deaths, many missing, thousands homeless. And the forecast is bleak. Water levels in all major rivers across the region has risen sharply, triggering fresh flood fears in Kottayam, Pathanamthitta and Alappuzha district. The Meenachil has surged nearly 3 feet overnight, while the Pampa and Manimala continue to swell under relentless rain. At Aranmulla, the Pampa has breached its bank yet again, forcing authorities into another round of evacuations. Officials are now sounding the alarm on flash floods across the entire Pampa basin, as the river shows no sign of receding.
13: This is very close to the famous temple in Aranmulla also, where this main road leading to the temple is completely filled with water. Yesterday also the region was facing waterlogging. Today also the scenes are no different. And you can see the NDRF now using speedboats to rescue some people who are stuck there. We're learning that some older people, elderly, are stuck in the houses there. So they're going there. A high-level meeting was called today by Chief Minister to access the situation, because yesterday there was a relief from rainfall. Even today there's no rainfall, but at night it starts raining heavily, and in the morning the regions are left inundated.
7: In Kottayam, the swollen Meenachil River has created waterlogged danger zones. Homes in Kottayam suburbs have all been inundated. The worst of it is in Pathanamthitta. The upper Kuttanad region is locked in a severe flood crisis, and condition remains alarming.
13: We are here in Valamkulam. This is a region connecting Tiruvalla and Aranmulla in Pathanamthitta. Both of these places are one of the worst affected regions. In fact, even though it stopped raining in Aranmulla, the waterlogging continues, and it is being said that the place will take some more days to recover from the waterlogging. People living close by says that it did not face waterlogging yesterday, but in the overnight rainfall that lashed this region, in the morning the place is filled with water.
5: Chief Minister V.D. Satheesan has convened an emergency meeting to assess the ground situation.
14: എല്ലാ ജില്ലകളിലും സ്ഥിതിഗതികൾ നിയന്ത്രണാധീനമാണ് എന്നാണ് റിപ്പോർട്ട് കിട്ടിയിട്ടുള്ളത്. പത്തനംതിട്ട ജില്ലയിൽ മാത്രം കുറച്ച് സ്ഥലങ്ങളിൽ വെള്ളം ഇറങ്ങിപ്പോകാനുണ്ട്, ചില പ്രദേശങ്ങളിൽ. ബാക്കിയുള്ള സ്ഥലങ്ങളിലെല്ലാം കാര്യങ്ങളെല്ലാം നിയന്ത്രണ വിധേയമായാണ്
5: നിൽക്കുന്നത്. A holiday was declared for educational institutions in 12 districts of Kerala. The India Meteorological Department has forecast heavy rainfall in the coming days as well, accompanied by strong winds with speeds of 40 to 50 km per hour. With Shibi Molkeji, Bureau Report, India Today.
15: Well, let's take a break at this point. When we return, hundreds of students have protested in Ranchi over alleged recruitment exam corruption, echoing the Jantar Mantar agitation. Why is that not making the national headlines? The tyranny of distance? We'll tell you more on the student protests in JMM Congress-ruled Jharkhand. That's when we return.
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17: Why did the Delhi police tell a lie to the country? If you use pellet guns, have the guts to admit it. If you believe that it was necessary or in the situation, you must take the nation into confidence. You have lied to the nation. And that is where my problem is.
18: People poured out on the streets, and the government's response made things worse.
19: And it was becoming a citizen-first democracy. Rajiv Goswami in flames, and I think that again encapsulated the Mandal agitation.
20: Aap ye bill ko lana chahte hain hamara Jan Lokpal bill. To parliament mein is bill ke bare mein charcha shuru kar do.
21: Are they protecting us or already destroying us?
19: There was a huge outpouring of anger against women's security.
22: Kaun hai? Kaun hai? Kaun hai? Kaun hai? Kaun hai? Kaun hai? Kaun hai? Kaun hai? Kaun hai? 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Kaun hai? Kaun hai? Kaun hai? Kaun hai? Kaun hai? Kaun hai? Kaun hai?

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Karnataka's release of roughly 12,000 cubics from the Kabini Reservoir has brought some relief to Tamil Nadu. The Kabini Reservoir is full after monsoon rains, leading Karnataka to release water to Tamil Nadu. But Karnataka Chief Minister D.K. Shivakumar has vowed to move Supreme Court. After an all-party meet in Bengaluru, the DKS has come under opposition's glare. While Tamil Nadu Chief Minister C. Joseph Vijay opted out of his proposed visit to Bengaluru and meet DKS, the Karnataka government is facing fire from Congress allies in Tamil Nadu, including TVK and PMK. In Chennai, Tamil Nadu Energy Minister CTR Nirmal Kumar has gone on the offensive, accusing D.K. Shivakumar of giving political brownie points to DMK. PMK's Anbumani Ramadose has alleged that DKS is using Kaveri waters merely as a flood control channel for surplus water. At the same time, Tamil Nadu State BJP President Nayanar Nagendran has slammed D.K. Shivakumar for first inviting CM Vijay for talks and then backing off. Will monsoon rains bring respite in the water wars, or another round of showdown in Supreme Court is inevitable? Bureau Report, India Today.

0: Good evening, you're watching India First. I'm Gaurav Sawant. Senior Rashtriya Swayamsevak Sangh leader Atul Limay, the Sehsar Kareva, he said the cat among pigeons, citing father of the constitution, Dr. Bhimrao Ambedkar's grammar of anarchy passage in the context of the recent unrest in the national capital. Now, Atul Limay described the Kangres Janata Party protest as a case study of a student's protest that's been taken over by the left ecosystem, and his assessment tried to subvert democracy. He said there is a need for students, and he was addressing the Akhil Bharatiya Vidyarthi Parishad or the ABVP, and he said there is a need to understand this grammar of anarchy. Limay, addressing youth of the ABVP, insisted youth need to understand the entire process, the methodology, the support system, the ideological background of these protests and decode it. He made an interesting observation. A student protest that saw the presence and activities of various advocacy groups, for example, environment activists, or those seeking the restoration of Article 370 in Jammu and Kashmir, those talking about tribal rights, women rights, representatives of various minority communities, Muslim community, Christian community, labourers. In his view, journalists and legal aid providers participating either directly or indirectly in these protests. The RSS has sought a careful study and analysis of the speeches that were made, of the slogans that were raised. In his view, why were anti-Hindu voices heard on certain platforms? Why and how did the influence of left ideology suddenly increase within the movement? Was it all planned? Was it purely a student-led movement, or did it transform into a political movement overnight? How did a student's movement actually expand to garner support overseas? Was somebody pulling the strings behind the scenes? The language used by some young protesters, including young women protesters, and a statement of political activist Yogendra Yadav, who reportedly said words to the effect democracy in future will not be determined by parliament but by the streets, or not just by parliament but also by the streets, not just by elections but also by resistance. Words to that effect. Now, the battle lines are very clearly drawn in this extremely sensitive issue at a time when questions are being raised about selective outrage and selective silence over paper leaks. For example, there have been paper leaks in opposition-ruled states. Jharkhand is erupting. There are protests in Punjab. There are protests in Karnataka. And we will talk about this in greater detail. But first, I want to bring you this report.
1: One statement, one controversy, and eventually the birth of a political outfit, Kangres Janata Party. But Abhijit Dibke's politics did not stop there. He went on to lead a movement in the national capital against the Modi government over the neat paper leak. A protest that drew support from across the opposition. But now, the RSS has entered the controversy. RSS Joint General Secretary Atul Limay has called upon the country's youth to conduct an in-depth case study of the recent CJP movement. Atul Limay has described the protest as anti-constitutional and anti-national. He suggested that while the initial student anger over the neat paper leak may have been spontaneous, the CJP-led protest was allegedly orchestrated with a larger political objective.
2: मुझे हे आंदोलन फक्त political या दृष्टीने बघू नका. केवळ anti-BJP या angle-ने हे बघू नका. हे आंदोलन against the constitution, संविधानाच्या विरोधातलं एक हत्यार म्हणून उपयोग केलेलं आंदोलन आहे या अर्थाने बघा. अगेन्स्ट द नेशन, भारत विरोधातलं एक आंदोलन या अर्थाने उभं केलेलं आंदोलन आहे या अर्थाने या शक्तीकडे आपण नीटपणे बघितलं पाहिजे.
1: The CJP founder Abhijit Dibke has hit back. He has said that RSS has no authority to label anyone anti-national. He has also invoked one of the most contentious chapters in the organization's history, the assassination of Mahatma Gandhi.
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1: 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RSS Chief Mohan Bhagwat is set to pitch the Indian Way to Gen Z and Gen Alpha in Mumbai on August 6th, in what is being seen as a major youth outreach. Mohan Bhagwat is expected to interact with nearly 2,000 teenagers, weeks after the July 28th protests brought young voices to the center of the political conversation. Remember, the same RSS chief had called today's youth as imitative and emotional, and had expressed concern about the growing influence of social media and peer pressure on their thinking and decision making.
10: Gen Z achhi rehti hai, wo anukaranshil rehti hai, emotional rehti hai, bahut thande dimag se vichar nahi karti hai, aur jo unke sampark mein hai wo agar dikhne mein pramanik ho to unko appeal karta hai.
1: And that's what makes this confrontation bigger than a single protest or one political party. Was the CJP-led protest a genuine grassroots movement, or was there something more behind it? It's a question that will be asked time and again as the probe in the July 20th crackdown continues. Because the real battle is for control of the narrative in the minds of the youth. Bureau Report, India Today.
0: The RSS says आप क्रोनोलॉजी समझिए एंड द क्वेश्चंस वी विल पुट टू आवर गेसेस. क्या है वो क्रोनोलॉजी समझाइए. बट बियॉन्ड दैट देर आर हंड्रेड्स ऑफ स्टूडेंट्स हु आर प्रोटेस्टिंग इन झारखंड. दे गैदर्ड एट रांची's जयपाल सिंह मुंडा स्टेडियम एंड दे गैदर्ड ऑन द 29th ऑफ जुलाई. दे रेज स्लोगन्स, दे वेव द नेशनल फ्लैग, दे डिमांडेड अकाउंटेबिलिटी फ्रॉम द हेमंत सोरेन गवर्नमेंट. The protest is now in its sixth day. And there are parallels that are being drawn with the Delhi Jantar Mantar protest. And there are questions that are being asked. Why are the same opposition voices and the Kokra Janta Party rather lukewarm to protest against opposition ruled states? Why is the Kokra Janta Party, for example, not spearheading this movement just because it's in Jharkhand, an opposition ruled state, unlike Delhi? The CJP has extended support. They've made social media posts. They've supported this movement online. But should they have been on ground the way they were in Delhi? And is there merit in the criticism that a students' movement was actually hijacked by opposition parties? Our Jharkhand Bureau gets us more.
11: Delhi's student uprising has found its echo in Ranchi. After Jantar Mantar, the battle over jobs, paper leagues and recruitment has now reached Jharkhand. Jaipal Singh Munda Stadium has turned into the epicenter of a growing youth movement. Tricolors flutter and students have launched an indefinite satyagraha, alleging deep-rooted corruption in Jharkhand's recruitment system. The students are protesting over alleged paper leaks in State Public Service Commission and Staff Selection Commission exams, evaluation errors and OMR discrepancies, years of delayed recruitment examinations, irregularities in the recruitment process, repeated exam delays and rising unemployment.
12: माननीय मुख्यमंत्री जी, आप झारखंड के नौजवानों को नौकरी बेचना बंद कीजिए और जितने भी आपके कार्यकाल में परीक्षाएं हुए हैं जेपीएससी और जेएसएससी में, वो सबका सीआईडी से नहीं सीबीआई से जांच कराइए ताकि झारखंड के नौजवानों को न्याय मिल सके।
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11: 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Transparent JBSC and JSSC recruitment. The parallels with Delhi are impossible to miss. Protesters say the Jantar Mantar movement inspired them to launch this fight. They claim the Hemant Soren government has yet to engage with them. The agitation has now acquired a political edge. Kokra Janta Party founder Abhijit Deepke spoke to the protesters and extended support to their movement.
18: आप लोग स्टूडेंट्स झारखंड में प्रोटेस्ट कर रहे हो, हम पूरी तरह आपके साथ है, हमारा पूरा सपोर्ट आपके साथ है और आपको किसी भी चीज की जरूरत रहेगी, आपकी जो भी रिक्वायरमेंट होगी आप हमें बता दीजिए, हम वो सारी चीजें करेंगे जो आपके आंदोलन को मजबूत कर सकती है।
11: The BJP, meanwhile, has stepped up its attack.
19: हमारा ये मानना है कि अविलंब सीबीआई जांच करा करके जेपीएससी जेएसएससी के तमाम मामलों पर जो छात्रों का मुख्य डिमांड है उसको पूरा किया जाए, और जिस तरह से धर्मेंद्र प्रधान जी का इस्तीफा लिया इन लोगों ने एक नैतिक जिम्मेवारी तय करते हुए, वैसे ही इन सारी गड़बड़ियों की नैतिक जिम्मेवारी करते हुए हेमंत सोरेन जी को अपने पद से इस्तीफा देना चाहिए।
11: The spark that ignited Jantar Mantar has now reached Ranchi. And with the movement gathering momentum and politics escalating, the pressure on the Hemant Soren government is only mounting. With Satyajit Kumar, Bureau Report, India Today.
20: So is this like a government versus opposition, left versus...

0: used by students and the online hate in a video that she shared on social media. Bhumi Pednekar highlighted that people have every right to voice their concerns over very serious issues like education and the alleged paper leak. However, she also underscored that dissent should remain respectful and should not turn abusive. She appealed to the younger generation to uphold the values of a civil discourse, adding that the country can move forward only through unity. Listen in.
1: क्या हम हमारे देश के हमारे घर के बड़े बुजुर्गों से ऐसे बात करेंगे? क्या हम गाली गलौज कर पाएंगे? Guys, this is not a culture. This is wrong. 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That's why I wanted to come out and kind of address this. कि एक देश की प्रगति तभी होगी, तभी आगे बढ़ेगा जब कलेक्टिवली एकता के साथ, यूनिटी के साथ हम जो फ्लॉज है उनके बारे में भी बात करें और जो अच्छी चीज 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I just want to leave this thought behind. Thank you.
0: Let me now throw this open to our guest, Ratan Sharda. RSS Sahasra Karyava Atul Limay cited Dr. B.R. Ambedkar's Grammar of Anarchy passage or speech. How are students protesting in the national capital seeking clean exams, anti-paper leak mechanisms being put in place, being seen as either unconstitutional or anti-national, sir?
2: Well, Gaurav, first of all, let me take this Jharkhand issue out before I speak on that. In Jharkhand, students have been fighting for last 8 days. There is no news. There is no support from any quarter. Now, today, Dipke has spoken. And just because they are not abusive, just because they are not violent, that is the reason. Secondly, there is a case of Jharkhand, not Jharkhand, Karnataka, Punjab, Kerala, everywhere. But why Dipke and company never asked for the resignation? So this is a political move. It is not a student move at all. Now, coming to the main issue. The most important part that has been missed out is that Limay is saying that sakaratmak samvad ki avashyakta hai, keval alochana nahi kare tarunon ki. He says clearly we should talk, discuss with Gen Z and don't just criticize them, have positive conversation. Then he goes on to explain that this particular agitation, which began as a student agitation, was hijacked by forces who were inimical to the national issues, which is very clear. The way it has been politicized, so student movement became a political movement. He talks of chronology. The person from USA sends a tweet. That tweet or Instagram conversation becomes hugely viral. It cannot happen without any support from some quarter who paid for this. You know how the tweets are and how the social media algorithm works. So there is a lot of money involved. Then he comes. There is nobody who is ready to work with him. He moves all over the country, doesn't get support. He sits on Jantar Mantar. It is a kind of, you know, wet towel. Then finally, you suddenly see all leftists, ISA, SFI, and all the leftist unions, whether human rights in the name of human rights, in the name
0: but
2: of jihad,
0: and SFI
2: in the name
0: are
2: of whatever,
0: students.
2: They all come together.
0: It's not illegal to have a left ideology in this country, at
2: no,
0: least
2: then,
0: not
2: come,
0: so
2: let
0: far.
2: Me, let me
0: so what if
2: let,
0: ISA
2: just,
0: students and SFI students
2: just
0: are there,
2: a moment.
0: Sir?
2: Gaurav, let me complete the statement. So when you see this, what kind of slogans start appearing? You support Sharjil Imam. There are people who sing for Sharjil Imam. There are people who are taking portrait of Hidma, the Naxal person who was killed in the encounter as hero of the place. There are people who talked of cutting the chicken head. Their hero was there. There are people who abused Hindutva who were there. हिंदू

0: were insulted. All these people, all the divisive forces took over the agitation. Why did Dipke give them platform? So
1: Okay.
0: that is the issue, that why they should be given platform. Not only that, every trade union was there, and they just said, what is Yogendra Yadav said, more importantly, he said,
1: I'll come to Yogendra Yadav in just a moment.
0: Please,
1: you've raised several points.
0: Just last, sir, you've raised several points.
1: I'll come to Yogendra Yadav's point in just a moment.
0: Last statement, please. Yogendra Yadav says, now parliament won't work. It will work only through street, not through parliament. And it will be resistance, not persuasion. That is what tells me it is anti-national, it is anti-constitution.
1: Anti-national and anti-constitution are very strong words, sir. Saira Shah Haleem, a students' movement, the RSS
0: no,
1: says, taken over
0: Yogendra
1: by...
0: Yadav.
1: Yes, fair enough.
0: What
1: taken over
0: please,
1: by
0: I
1: leftist forces.
0: I
1: heard you.
0: I clearly...
1: No, that's what I said. Taken
2: yeah,
1: over
2: okay,
1: by leftist
2: okay,
1: forces.
2: Can I come in
1: taken
2: now?
1: Over by leftist forces. You don't hear my full sentence, sir. The presence of left students' unions understood their students. But what about leaders like Brinda Karat, John Brittas? Was this a left politics versus, the government and the statement of Yogendra Yadav?
2: Okay, can I come in now?
1: Yes,
2: okay,
1: ma'am.
2: So I listened to Mr. Ratan Sharda, and without any interruptions, I would request him to hear the same. So firstly, it is very ironic that today the RSS is quoting Ambedkar's warning on constitutionalism, right? And if we go back in time in history, it is very clearly the public records that say that historically and ideologically, texts of the Sangh, okay, the certain sects of the Sangh who categorically resisted the Indian Constitution in 1949 in favor of the ancient texts like Manusmriti and all that. So it becomes really, ironic and surprising that they're quoting Grammar of Anarchy and all that just to sound intellectual. Now let's get back to labeling the left wing who was present there, which happened much after the movement started as anti-national or, what do you call piggybacking on the movement and all that. Because firstly, we all know that labeling a spontaneous movement and giving it a name like left hijacked or anti-national is a classical distraction technique. It shifts the focus away clearly from the government incompetence and policy failures, and it's time that the government takes ownership of its incompetency, which has been all along, especially what we witnessed during the NET paper leak. Where was the accountability then? The students were pushed beyond a limit. That is why they all came out on the streets. And some wrongs, I'll categorically say, are so urgent and so irreversible that a year stolen from the young cannot be handed back to them on a later date or later pool and everything. Now, coming back to Ambedkar, when he used the statement grammar anarchy, he was not abolishing the citizen's voice. Let us be very categoric here, because the
1: Constitution adopted... Yes, but he was talking about remaining in the Constitution.
2: The next day, protected speech and peaceful assembly. It is very, very clearly said that, in
1: but he very specifically mentioned what should be avoided.
2: Peaceful assembly.
1: Civil, yes, but not...
2: were not carrying swords, they were not carrying guns, they were carrying a copy of the Indian Constitution where Mr. B.R. Ambedkar played a very pivotal role, and Article
1: I will get Dr. Vikram Singh to respond to that.
2: Article 19.1b guarantees speech and peaceful assembly. So let us be very clear. And
1: was
2: I
1: that assembly peaceful, Dr. Vikram Singh?
2: You are able to hear these hard facts.
1: Sure, but was that assembly peaceful? Initially it was, but that is the point that Atul Limai raises. Did it remain peaceful? Because when he says Dr. Ambedkar warned about anarchists a long time ago, now he says decode this movement. Is it take precautions against such anarchist forces which are detrimental? Your thoughts on his assessment.
3: Gaurav ji, good evening and esteemed panelists. I would say that I have seldom seen such peaceful protests and such protest marches, where 150 policemen, including lady police personnel, are brutalized, bashed up, their skulls broken, cranial fractures, hip fractures, and 30 vehicles absolutely turned to dust. I mean, I've seldom seen such peaceful room. What to talk of that, the manner in which they were brutalized. I would say that the police, the Delhi police, displayed exemplary forbearance and patience. Now, coming to the so-called peaceful, their procession became illegal the moment they defied the provisions of Section 163 of the BNSS at Jantar Mantar. Anything more than 1,000, then they have to go to the Ram Leela ground. Then when they go to the Ram Leela ground, it is the Burari ground if they are more than 10,000. Every section of the was violated and so it was peaceful. Then how these 150 Delhi police personnel got injured? I would say that they had come fully prepared. And let me tell you, Gauravji, it is a non-kinetic war against India. And the ingredients of electromagnetic warfare, information warfare, psychological warfare, cyber warfare are all there.
1: That's a very strong point to make, sir. But you must back it with, how do you say that this is psyops or information warfare or psychological warfare against India? I mean, these are students protesting, sir.
3: These are students, and there's two group of students. One group who have been wronged, as Saira ma'am has mentioned, and we are all with them. My children are old, not being that good, but my grandchildren are very much, and I have full sympathy with those who have been wronged by paper leaks, and I stand strongly with them. But those who came prepared for mayhem, marched to the parliament and marched to the PM house, I take the strongest exception. What more did you expect? It was just touch and go as far as the PM was concerned, and touch and go went for the parliament. And I stand by the side of my brethren and my sisters of the Delhi police and the withdrawal of the cases. And look at the temerity of the agitators. They say, if the government cannot keep up its words, we'll negotiate with the Supreme Court. I mean, are you aware of what you're talking? Would you take a burger and a pizza there to the Supreme Court and offer to the Supreme Court judges? Gentlemen, please do this. Otherwise, we will resort to hunger strike here in the parliament.
1: Let me bring in Nikhil Jain to take this conversation forward. Because Nikhil Jain, you heard Atul Limai and you've just heard Ratan Sharda on this broadcast. They're citing the example of Yogendra Yadav's statement, words to the effect that the future of democracy will be decided by the street and not the parliament. Do you agree with that argument? Or is this the grammar of anarchy that Dr. Ambedkar cautioned against?
4: Well, that's the scene with the RSS and everybody who supports the RSS, that misinformation and taking things out of context is the main and key tool that they work with. Whenever we say ki ye loktantra sadak se aur sansad dono se chalta hai, democracy functions with the street and the parliament, that's perfectly kosher to say. That is how it happens. That is what the BJP did during the India Against Corruption movement. That is what the CJP and the Congress party are doing today. That is what the students in Jharkhand are doing in Ranchi. And that is how it happens across the country. It's perfectly all right and kosher for students, farmers, youth, wrestlers, elders, anybody to come out to protest and create pressure on the government. That is how governments are held to account. So what Yogendra Yadav has said, that this is a way to keep the government in check, that's perfectly fine. I don't really understand how do you, you know, start comparing it with anarchy and overthrow of the Indian state and all of that. That being said, I find it rather hypocritical when the RSS talks about the constitution, like one of the previous speakers has already mentioned before, because, and you know, when we are trying to draw comparisons between the Jantar Mantar CJP protests and what the students from Jharkhand are doing, I'll tell you what the differences are. Of course, there are similarities. Both of them are about paper leaks. Both of them are asking for accountability from the governments. But the differences are, nobody has called those students anti-national so far. The Congress party, which is in the ruling alliance, their working president has actually sent out water supplies and food supplies to the protesters. He's not made a personal visit himself, which is very well understandable and practical. You can't, you know, go and be seen in a protest against your own government, but he is supporting the right of the students to protest. Nobody has fired pellet guns on them. So far as I know, no tear gassing has been done. And nobody is saying that these students are trying to overthrow the state. And most importantly, on the point of accountability, the PCS chairman has already been removed. Unlike in the NEET paper leak, where the government initially denied that there was a paper leak, only after a lot of pressure that they changed the NTA chairman, and they took quite a lot of time. It wasn't something that happened promptly, unlike in the case of Jharkhand. And this is what democracy is all about.
1: Ratan Sharda wants to respond on both the points that you raised.
4: One small point, Mr. Sharda can take that as well. I think this government also epitomizes something we in common parlance call Muh Pe Ram Bagal Mein Churi. If these students are indeed anti-nationals trying to overthrow the Indian state and this and that, why the hell were you negotiating with them? Why did JP Nadda and Jitendra Singh sit with them? They should have been thrown behind bars.
1: Ratan Sharda is responding on the points that Atul Limai made. What was anti-national, what was anti-Hindu in students' protest when Atul Limai said words to the effect, why anti-Hindu voices were heard on these platforms, why were individuals raising or supporting controversial anti-national slogans there, sir? You heard, Mr. Jain, you may respond now.
0: See, already you have video records. All the TV channels have video records. What kind of statements are made there against Hindus? What kind of statements are made against the state, the government, and what kind of statements are made in favor of terrorist supporting and divisive politics and separatist people? It's all well known. It is there, recorded by all of you. Secondly, he talks of Ambedkar and all these two people talked Ambedkar. Ambedkar's election agent was Mr. Dattopant Thengdi, a very senior Pracharak, who was his election agent when he was defeated by the Congress people. Secondly, when the questions were raised about Constitution, please read debates of the Constitution where so many people very openly criticize, saying that this particular Constitution has been copied from various Western countries where Mr. B.N. Rao went all over the world to gather those gems of wisdom. But not one scripture, not one Indian knowledge has been referred to in the entire Constitution. This is said by Congress leaders, Constituent Assembly people. At that time when Constitution was being under writing, people had their views. So will we call those people anti-constitution? That was okay. A view which was later dropped.
1: No, the point, Ratan Sharda, the point secondly, Mr. Jain raises, secondly, sir, the secondly, point he raises is when you Jharkhand, no democracy, pellet guns were fired at students. In Jharkhand, no pellets were fired at students. No students were called anti-national. There was an attempt to malign students protesting in Delhi. That's the point he's raising. I want you to respond to that, sir.
0: See, Jharkhand students have behaved very, very responsibly. They have not abused anybody. They have not turned violent. They have been in discipline. That is the reason not being heard by people. You want people to become violent. You want people to abuse so that then only they will be heard. So Jharkhand student crime is that they have been disciplined. They have remained within bounds of law and they have not run riot. And that is why are these people upset? Why they are not going to support them? Why they are quiet on this? Not just Jharkhand. There are cases, as I said, all over the various states. And you talk of student agitation. I was part of emergency struggle. I went to jail. We followed constitution to the T and suffered jail for 1 month to 19 months. Through these people who fought for it. ABP takes out agitation. It never crosses constitutional bound. Give suggestions. Have these people ever given one suggestion? Apart from saying Pradhan resign kar de, did they have any positive thing to say? So do not mix up CJP, ganging together with the opposition party and the students. Students, they were disappointed. They said openly that we came for NEET and education. We find this has been hijacked by these people. You have stated
1: Nikhil Jain, you want to quickly respond to that? The difference between Jharkhand and Delhi, what you did not point out was the violence and vandalism in Delhi, which is absent in Jharkhand, sir.
0: 2,800 criminals in the riot. 2,800.
4: Mr. Shah, that is just a claim by sources of the Delhi police, the same Delhi police, which could not count the magnitude of people that could show up on the 20th of July. So I'll not get into that. The key point remains that the CJP protests were in Jantar Mantar for over a month before the 20th of July march to the parliament. And till then, there wasn't a single incidence of violence. It was only during the morning and afternoon on the 20th of July when we have countless visuals of police brutality that incidents of violence started appearing from both the sides. Until then, the protest was completely peaceful, not a single act of violence. Yet the BJP and the RSS ecosystem was going around blaming these people as foreign funded by China, Soros, America, this, that, and all these things. And also, Mr. Sharda points out how ABVP and BJYM protests are very well within the bounds of the Constitution. May I remind him that just 3 or 4 years ago, there was a protest that was done outside the residence. Mind you, the residence of the Deputy Chief Minister of Delhi by BJYM and ABVP and BJP workers, they entered into the house, broke the CCTV cameras, broke the barrier, entered into the office, ransacked the furniture. Tejasvi Surya, sitting member of parliament of the BJP, led those protesters. Not a single action has been taken so far.
1: Ratan
4: so
1: Sharda,
4: let's not
1: you want to
4: try
1: respond,
4: to be so rich here.
1: You want to respond on, the BJP or the RSS trying to malign a students' movement by branding it. They're saying that's typical RSS tactics, that you start branding it as anti-national, anti-Hindu, anti-social, and not address the core issue. That's the point Saira Shah Haleem raised.
0: Well, if these people believe that police is partial, that police doesn't write record, and these are all fake, then why did you question the CCTV cameras? Why did these people ask that CCTV cameras were reviewed? How they were CCTV cameras were destroyed? Was that not anti-constitution? As far as BJP attack on Deputy Chief Minister is concerned, why there was no case registered? They should have registered case. They should have been punished.
4: You asked the Delhi police.
0: Okay. Nobody defended them. Nobody defended them. Okay. Don't speak in bit.
1: But I want to bring in Saira Shah Halim on another point that has been raised. The kind of language that was used by some of the protesters. The RSS says Indian culture teaches one to view women with reverence, akin to a mother figure. I'm quoting them. Platforms associated with certain movements have witnessed the use of rather indecent language and behavior that RSS says stands in stark contrast to Indian values. As a political leader and as a parent and an analyst, your thoughts, Saira Shah Halim, the kind of abusive language that was used.
2: See, one can refrain from abusive language, okay? But if you look at the ground reports that have come in, there have been allegations the Delhi police lathi charge on a couple of students, and it had nails on the lathis, which is unfortunate. And also, there were random detentions. Some of them were minors who were detained. There were students who were asked to pull down the social media posts. So we have heard stories from the student side as well. And right now, I am talking on behalf of the students, right? Because here, if you look at this, it was a peaceful protest. Everyone was walking with the Indian flag. They were carrying copies of the Indian constitution. There was no anti-national talk. The memes,
1: so,
2: they were...
1: Know, witty, a students protest where leaders come and talk about restoration of Article 370. Is that kosher? A student's protest when certain comments have been made, which some people have found objectionable about Maryada Purushottam Shri Ram, a student's protest where a lot has been said in the kind of abusive language, and Dr. Vikram Singh's
2: people,
1: point, you're ignoring
2: no,
1: Dr. Vikram Singh's point
2: that.
1: Of more
2: let
1: than 100 policemen
2: that.
1: Having
2: let
1: very
2: me,
1: serious injuries.
2: So they would be a little collateral damage because it was such a humongous protest. There might be some people who might have infiltrated just the way there were people without uniforms, without identity badges, who couldn't identify themselves, who were marching with the Delhi police, who were thrashing these students. So how did these people without identification markers on them, how were they escorting the Delhi police? How were they, you know, what do you call, lathi
1: charging? Dr. Vikram Singh, you want to respond because it's a very serious point. It's a very serious point that's being raised. You know, lathis with nails being used, pictures went viral. And as a former top cop and also as a vice chancellor of a university, your take on the kind of language, the abuses there in general, can it be, seen as just this is Gen Z language? Or what does that reflect, the kind of language that we used?
3: Mr. Gaurav ji, I have served 36 in the police and I've been associated with the police and now with the education industry now. I would say that I have three quick points to make. Number one, that it is not collateral. Unprecedented violence was inflicted on the Delhi policemen and women, 150 injured and 30 vehicles burned down. And to say that it was just an ordinary collateral damage. Now, coming to the fact that lot of rumors mongering and lot of rumors and fake news and deep fake news were being churned out. It is not in the interest of the police to carry lathis that have nails. They have better things to do and they have everything in their arsenal, beginning from tear gas right up to solid bullets. They don't require these primitive weapons to inflict an injury if they want to. Now, the third, the language you said. The language you said was indecent. It wasn't indecent. It was absolute crass. And I thought that we in the police were the gold medalists as far as abusive and filthy language. But they have deprived me of my gold medal of abusive language. And to the contrary, I would say, to the shock and horror of all the esteemed panelists and your viewers, that this language is unheard of even in the likes of G.V. Road. I would say that I take the strongest exception to the language used by them. They are not students. And I can tell you that if this happens in my university, any child using this kind of language will not be my student 40 times till eternity. And the parents will be caught and given a piece of my mind.
1: Okay. Mr. Jain wants to respond to you. Go ahead, Mr. Jain.
4: Gaurav, I think we can all sit here and condemn the abusive language used by students in their memes, posters, naras and whatever. But
1: no, memes and posters, as long as they're civil, is okay. But the kind of crass, abusive language that was used.
4: No, I'm saying let's condemn it. I'm saying let's... No, I think all of us on the panel can condemn it. I think all of us can say it's not right. It's not kosher to use abusive language against anybody, prime minister, leader of opposition, anybody. I don't think it's fair. It's wrong. It should not be done. But does that mean the moment somebody abuses the prime minister or some other politician, you're going to start shooting them with pellet guns? Does it mean that you're going to start hitting them with pics that have nails on them, does that mean you're going to dox their personal details publicly of 15-year-old girls and you're going to give them rape threats? Does that mean that the police is going to harass the child and their family? Does that mean that the government will continue to lie? Because Mr. Singh paints a picture wherein the police has really suffered a lot, and I can understand that as a cop, he would have his sympathies. But what he's going
1: to... No, but are you saying police did not suffer at all? Are you saying police did not suffer? Or are you saying, you know, as Saira Shah Haleem says, it's collateral damage, it's their job to suffer?
4: No, Gaurav, I would be stupid.
1: You call them collateral damage. I'm surprised. They're human beings too. Are human beings collateral damage in any agitation?
2: It is a spontaneous protest of that magnitude.
1: If that is not grammar of anarchy, what else is?
2: Is the usage of pellet guns, alloyed? Was it exceptional circumstances? Was there some kind of a threat from students that some of the cops used the pellet guns?
1: Ratan Sharda wants to respond to that.
2: Even the Supreme Court has said that the graded response should be if there are exceptional circumstances. So I want to ask.
1: So 150 cops injured is not acceptable.
4: Okay.
1: Ratan Sharda, quickly, I have 30 seconds on this part of the show. Quickly, Ratan Sharda.
0: People who abuse the abusive people are very, very small margin, very few people. They have been magnified. But point is, such language was used. Secondly, when they were abusing, were they attacked because they were abusing? There are scenes where girls and boys were continuously taunting the policemen, insulting them. They still kept a constraint. So to believe, to sell the story that they were abused, that's why they were attacked. No, they were attacked by policemen. There is a story of policemen saying he saw girls on the top of the toilet. They were throwing stones. He went up and was beaten to death, near death. And so this is the kind of crowd that was there. 2,800 criminals, and you say they were not there. You are saying police is making a fake record. You are opposing CCTV, you are opposing AI because you want to shield those people. And you go to court, so there is no action is taken. No action will be taken against students, against minors, but it had to be taken against criminals. Are you defending?
1: Fair enough.
0: But
1: that chronology of the unrest, we've got you all sides of the story. Now, as our viewer, you decide what you think is right and who was creating unrest or fomenting trouble there. We'll track that story very closely. I want to thank all my guests. I quickly want to cut across to a big story that's coming from across the line of control. There are reports coming in, at least 17 people have been killed in a suicide attack in Khyber Pakhtunkhwa at what has been described as a peace rally. Those are images that are coming in. More updates are just coming in as I get you the story. This was a peace rally meant to promote harmony, and it turned into a scene of bloodshed. Amongst those killed are 7 Pakistan police personnel. Several others continue to battle for their lives in hospital. The suicide bomber struck near the entrance of a police station where hundreds of people had gathered for a public demonstration. The latest input that's coming in, it's now been confirmed at least 17 people are feared dead in this Khyber Pakhtunkhwa suicide attack. The attack has once again exposed the persistent threat of unrest in Pakistan's Khyber Pakhtunkhwa province, a region that has witnessed repeated violence despite years of military operations. We'll get you much more on that story. But for the moment, I also want to focus on the bigger picture that emerges from Pakistan and Pakistan-occupied Jammu and Kashmir. Pakistan is literally burning on all fronts. From Pakistan-occupied Jammu and Kashmir, struggle for democracy and basic rights for food, and Pakistani security forces firing at protesters at point blank range. I want to get you that big story. Pakistan and Pakistan-occupied Jammu and Kashmir, they're burning on multiple fronts, and I want to begin with these pictures of unrest in Khyber Pakhtunkhwa. There are repeated strikes that are also happening by Baluch freedom fighters in what they describe as Pakistan-occupied Baluchistan. There is also unrest simmering in the Sindh and Pakistan's Punjab province under Field Marshal Asim Munir. The country is hurtling from one disaster to the other, with tensions high, not just on the AFPAC border, along the Durand Line, the 2,600-kilometer border that divides Pakistan and Afghanistan. There's unrest on the AFPAC border. There's unrest on the Iran-Pakistan border. And of course, tensions are high along the line of control. That's the India-Pakistan line of control. So bad is the situation that Pakistan's Interior Minister Mohsin Naqvi, better known in India as Trophy Chor, who incidentally harbors the ambition of being the next Pakistan Army appointed Prime Minister, he said that the system in Pakistan has all but collapsed, or words to that effect. Several analysts see this as a precursor to Pakistan's Field Marshal Asim Munir now wanting to officially take over as the military dictator or the president of Pakistan while he remains army chief, and Mohsin Naqvi would be his puppet prime minister. Lots of reactions coming in. Listen in.
5: आप 10 साल बाद भी यहीं बैठे होंगे और इसी तरह तकरीर कर रहे होंगे और इसी तरह अपने मसले बयान कर रहे होंगे, इसने ऐसे का ऐसा रहना है, क्योंकि ये सिस्टम जिसके अंदर हम रह रहे हैं ये कोलैप्स कर चुका है, आप 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
1: 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He's now up the ante. He said the biggest corruption scam in the country's history is unfolding. So remember, he said Pakistan's system had completely collapsed. Mohsin Naqvi has made another explosive claim, alleging one of the largest corruption scandals in the country's history is unfolding. He insists that judges, bureaucrats, political leaders, bankers, they're all part of a very corrupt nexus in Pakistan. Money was exchanging hands over 21 years. And he says, as Interior Minister, he will bring accountability. He will punish everyone found responsible, regardless of their position. His remarks have intensified the political speculation in Pakistan whether he now wants to be Prime Minister. He says, make me the Prime Minister and I will cleanse the system. Listen in.
5: बात ये है कि हर एक के लिए कानून होना चाहिए, चाहे वो गरीब है चाहे अमीर। ये नहीं हो सकता कि गरीब के लिए कुछ और अमीर के लिए कुछ और। इसीलिए हम ये कोशिश कर रहे हैं, और इतना बड़ा स्कैम मेरे नहीं ख्याल 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
1: 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Sandeep Unnithan, senior journalist, join me on this broadcast. Major Raja, your take on the current situation. The country seems to be burning on all fronts, and Mohsin Naqvi now says the biggest corruption scandal in Pakistan's history, 21 years, political leaders, judges, everybody was a part of this. What do you make of it? Is he making grounds saying, make me the Prime Minister and Asim Munir the President?
6: Well, Gaurav, my answer is a single sentence. Look who's talking, yaar. Look who's talking. I mean, if what all he's saying has been happening in Pakistan, and definitely it has been happening in Pakistan, look at the Global Corruption Index. Look at where they stand. I mean, all the patronage to this corruption has been accorded by the Pakistani military establishment, and Mr. Mohsin Naqvi is a representative of that establishment, being brother-in-law of the army chief, Field Marshal Asim Munir. And, you know, if he's talking about corruption, fine, okay, corruption is the Pakistan's biggest issue. So let's have accountability. Let's have accountability across the board. Let's have accountability of the islands of the generals. Let's have accountability of his own brother-in-law. Doors accounts in Macau. Let's have accountability of the match-fixing scandals where millions of pounds and millions of dollars were laundered by Mr. Mohsen Naqvi. Let's have accountability of Mr. Mohsen Naqvi's own enterprises and his brother-in-law's enterprises and the various journals like the Internal Wings Director General of the ISI, like the Director General Military Intelligence, my own family, in fact. Let's have accountability of their assets and their sources beyond means. They all hold international properties. Let's have accountability of the Director General Inter-Services Intelligence, billions of rupees, hundreds of millions of dollars of property in Portugal. Let's have accountability across the board. So my answer is, look who's talking. Ye to yaar bahana bana rahe hain to take over the system. It is as simple as that.
1: Take over the system. So Mohsen Naqvi as Prime Minister and Asim Munir, his brother-in-law, as President and Army Chief. Is that the game plan? And will they succeed in your view, Major Raja?
6: Well, one thing they are not going to, you know, change, and that is what I reported in August 2025, that they want Army Chief Asim Munir as the uniform president with the presidential powers which were taken away in the 18th constitutional amendment. They want it to be given back. Now, the Prime Minister may change. Mohsen Naqvi may have a separate designation, but the Prime Minister would remain somebody whose hands are tied behind his back, and he would be there to run the economy, because one thing the military is simply unable to do or understand is how to run the economy and how to gain investor confidence. Now, if they want investor confidence, they have to win public trust, because at the end of the day, there is a huge trust deficit. And if they have to win the trust of the people, they have to free Imran Khan. But if they free Imran Khan before bringing these constitutional amendments and the constitutional changes, well, obviously, he's not going to agree to their terms. So,
1: Will Asim Munir ever agree to release Imran Khan? Clearly, that appears very unlikely. But I want to bring in Sandeep Unnithan. Sandeep,
6: but there's breaking news, Gaurav. I would like to tell you though, that as well.
1: Sure, always for breaking news.
6: Breaking news from today is that the Pakistan Imran Khan's party is being offered that he's going to be freed if the party gives vote for the presidential system, because the system requires, the parliament requires 2/3 majority, and the present parties in power and elite capture are not willing to go ahead with it. They're not going to cut their own hands and hand it over to, you know, Asim Munir. So they're now wooing the PTI party that, okay, we will free Imran Khan after you vote in the presidential system. Yes.
1: No, but what will Imran Khan do? I want you to quickly respond to that. Will Imran Khan agree to this, point one? Point two, will Imran Khan remain in Pakistan, or do they want him to send him into exile either to Saudi Arabia, Dubai or United Kingdom?
6: So obviously, Imran Khan won't be able to do anything after the constitutional amendments have been made, and after Imran Khan does not have 2/3 majority to overturn the constitutional amendments. Firstly, secondly, he's never going to agree. And thirdly, the offer is only to free Imran Khan. He might come back into power even, but with the current constitutional system which they're trying to make, which the military is trying to make, he won't be able to, you know, do any changes, because he will have the oversight of a military general as president who can, you know, just send him home, send him back to jail, you know. So obviously Imran Khan has refused to go out of the country anyway, so, you know, they are
1: so I want to bring in Sandeep Unnithan. Sandeep, this is actually history repeating itself in Pakistan again and again and again, from Ayub Khan, Yahya Khan, Ziaul Haq, Parvez Musharraf, and now Asim Munir.
7: Yes, absolutely, Gaurav. And, you know, it's all about Pakistan's dictators and their supposed role of being, you know, God sent to save Pakistan from all its problems. Munir is the latest iteration of that. He's the fifth dictator that Pakistan has had. And he's, if you look at it, Gaurav, he's the most powerful military figure in Pakistan's history. He's only their second field marshal. He's their first chief of defense forces. So there's tremendous speculation now that he could actually become like Parvez Musharraf. He could actually be the president of Pakistan and the chief of defense staff at the same time, because he has to protect himself, Gaurav. He's made powerful enemies within the country. He's up against Imran Khan. So that battle with Imran Khan continues. But at the end of the day, Gaurav, all Pakistan military dictators, they're all trying to save themselves. It's never worked in the past. He's actually betting against history. He's betting against the past. All four dictators have been disgraced. They've gone home. Some of them have, their bodies have not been found, Gaurav. I mean, we know what happened with President Ziaul Haq. Musharraf
1: absolutely.
7: You know, there is
1: absolutely, and died a broken man. So, yes. does he intend breaking that trend, Major Raja? Is that even possible? You know, he's riding a tiger. Major Raja, does he think that he'll buck the trend? Every other dictator did not succeed in Pakistan. How does Asif Munir hope to succeed?
6: वो गर्व غالب ने कहा था हजारों ख्वाहिशें ऐसी कि हर ख्वाहिश पे दम निकले बहुत निकले मेरे अरमा लेकिन फिर भी कम निकले obviously he wants to be the most successful dictator ever that you know he wants to rule forever that's why he in the last constitutional amendment he got lifetime immunity for himself but the problem is who is going to pay the bill who's going to foot the bill who's going to finance him in the case of Ziaulhaq the Americans were funding Ziaulhaq through the Afghan jihad in the case of Ayub Khan the previous field marshal he was being funded by the Americans in the case of Musharraf he was being funded by the Americans so far the Americans have not funded Asim Munir instead Asim Munir has been spending money on Trump family enterprise prizes to earn the title of favorite field marshal. So who's going to, you know, foot the bill? So far, there is nobody in sight who's going to foot the bill. So they want to go after an accountability drive in which they are thinking that they will, you know, mint the money out of the politicians and present elite selective accountability process. But wo inke aage baat karte hain, yaar, they've already sorted out these issues, you know. So that is
1: they've sold off PIA.
6: There's a difference between what he wants and what's the reality.
1: But Sandeep, the last 30 seconds I have on this part of the show, they've sold off PIA. They'll probably sell off POJK or POGB, Pakistan Occupied Gilgit-Baltistan or Gwadar to China and hope to get some money to survive a couple of years?
7: Absolutely, Gaurav. You know, Pakistan is a business, Gaurav. We should understand that. You know, the Pakistan army is not actually an army. It's actually a business enterprise. The Fauji Foundation is a classic case of that. It is the largest business conglomerate in Pakistan. Yes. The Pakistan army is a business enterprise. The CEO is the army chief. The security function is what they borrow against. It is the collateral that they deposit and they borrow against.
1: And from look the at IMF that big picture of Pakistan. It's burning on all fronts. It's burning on all fronts. Will it implode? Will it collapse? Or will it survive? Or will it remain jelly state Pakistan? That's a story we'll be tracking very closely. I want to thank both my guests. That is all I have for you on India First this evening. Many thanks for watching.

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1: His two biggest blunders have defined Indian politics since he responded to the Shahbano judgment.
2: He didn't quite understand the interplay between judiciary, society, Muslims, personal law. Shahbano was a disastrous decision.
1: That made the Hindus very angry. Then he made other mistakes with the unlocking of the doors at Ayodhya, the Shilanyas, and that's how the BJP rolled.
3: Newstrack, where the voices that truly matter speak.
4: Why is the Congress party insisting on the resignation of Union Education Minister Dharmendra Pradhan?
5: Irresponsibility, the government's failure to secure exams and deliver justice to students.
3: The real newsmakers and global thought leaders driving change across India and the world.
6: The former IMF Executive Director, Surjit Bhalla, says that this is factually incorrect.
7: Resign and go. Who are you telling this?
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0: Good evening, hello and welcome. You're with the news today, your primetime destination. News, newsmakers, talking points. There's plenty to talk about. The PK factor, Prashant Kishore is back, and how? Among my guests, Pawan Verma will join me to decode that factor. PK's win, does it mark a big shift in Bihar politics? Does he have a future? Is the BJP's double engine model under scan in key states? Lots to talk about on that big by-election result. But first, always, it's time for the nine headlines at nine. Election strategist Prashant Kishore breaches BJP's 30-year-old bastion in Bihar. Wins the Bakipur seat in Patna by over 19,000 votes, a seat held by the BJP national president Nitin Naveen. BJP also loses in Madhya Pradesh's Datia but retains Manjalpur in Gujarat. Delhi court acquits former Wrestling Federation of India chief Brijbhushan Sharan Singh in a sexual harassment case filed by six women wrestlers. Congress slams the BJP, calls it grave injustice against the wrestlers. The cabinet Nataka in Karnataka is not yet over. 20 names cleared, but only 19 ministers take oath. Senior leaders unhappy with high command's decision over choice of ministers. Three MLAs say they are quitting, marking their displeasure. 10th day of students' protest in Jharkhand over alleged JPSC exam discrepancies. Students demanding a fair investigation into the matter. Deep K of the CJP assures full support to the stir. RSS speaks out on the students' protest being led by CJP, calls Jantar Mantar protesters anti-national. CJP hits back, says those who killed Mahatma Gandhi shouldn't preach to us. Meta tells a parliament panel they are ready to apologize for an error related to a prime minister's post. BJP says apology not enough, accountability must be fixed. At least two people detained by police after a slipper was thrown at MP Pappu Yadav over a parliament Ram temple skip. MP from Purnia refuses to apologize, alleges death threats by VHP Bajrang Dal. Atrocities by Pakistan forces continue in Pak-occupied J&K. Reports say over 50 protesters shot dead in just the last 4 days. Few protesters were detained in Lahore for condemning the violence in POJK. And football's big controversy. European football body UEFA considers legal action against FIFA president Infantino over the World Cup sell-off plan. Infantino forced to scrap the proposal to sell World Cup stakes after the backlash. But our top focus today, the assembly by-election results that have thrown up a major surprise. In Bakipur in Bihar, a seat held by the BJP since 1995 and was held by the current BJP national president Nitin Naveen. Well, there you have a new face, Jan Suraj Party's election strategist turned politician Prashant Kishore of the Jan Suraj has pulled off a remarkable upset win, winning by over almost 20,000 votes over the BJP's Neeraj Kumar. So that big result coming in from Bakipur. Let's turn to Datia in Madhya Pradesh, where the Congress candidate Ghanshyam Singh has defeated the BJP's Ashutosh Tiwari by 6,025 votes. The contest becoming interesting as the BJP dropped its former minister Narottam Mishra from the seat he had represented for three state terms before losing in 2023. The only solace for the BJP today came with a cakewalk win in Manjalpur in Gujarat. The BJP candidate Satendra Bhai Patel trounced the Congress candidate Bhika Bhai Rabari by more than 30,000 votes. But even here, the BJP had won previously by over a lakh of votes. But the big story, and the one which many believe could mark a big change in one of India's battleground states, the man who spent years assembly by poll handing Jan Suraj its first ever electoral victory, ending the BJP's 30-year-old stronghold in one of its bastions of Bihar. Is PK now a factor in Indian politics, particularly in Bihar? And what does this result mean for the BJP's dominance over the Hindi heartland? Tonight's top story is on the PK factor.
1: A tectonic shift in Bihar politics. Prashant Kishore has pulled off a major political upset, winning the Bankipur Assembly by poll and ending the BJP's 30-year-old grip on one of its strongest urban bastions. The poll strategist turned politician has won his maiden election, defeating both the BJP and the RJD in a high-stakes triangular contest. The victory also gives Jan Suraj its first ever poll victory.
2: मेहनत और जीत का सीधा सरोकार नहीं है 30 साल का किला 30 दिन भी नहीं लगा और उसकी एक बड़ी वजह यह है कि भाजपा ने चुनाव जीतने के बाद यहां पर एक अपराधी प्रवृत्ति के आदमी को एक गलत चाल चरित्र के चेहरा वाले व्यक्ति को बिहार का नेतृत्व दिया है जो बिहार के लोगों को स्वीकार्य नहीं है
1: The win marks a dramatic turnaround for a party that drew a blank just months ago. In the 2025 assembly elections, Jan Suraj contested 238 seats, failed to win even one, and lost deposits in 236 constituencies. Prashant Kishore is not the usual politician. In Bihar, where caste is a major factor, if not the biggest one, Kishore spoke about growth, education, jobs and accountability. He pulled massive crowds in 2025, but failed to convert them into votes. Clean bowled on a pitch that favoured the alliance led by Nitish Kumar, who was fighting his last election. PK did not retire hurt. He returned to the battlefield, took the crease again, this time on a BJP wicket.
3: आपने 30 वर्ष भाजपा को इतनी बार जिता दिया कि भाजपा को इतना अहंकार हो गया है कहता है बांकीपुर हारिए नहीं सकते हैं किसी ने पूछा अरे भाई इस बार तो बड़ी लड़ाई है प्रशांत किशोर खड़े हैं भाजपा के नेताओं ने कहा बांकीपुर में कोई डर नहीं तो एक बार आप जगिए सजग होइए भाजपा को हराइए ताकि इनका यह अहंकार टूटे
1: So what worked for Prashant Kishore in Bankipur? Anti-incumbency against BJP. Jobs and education pitch. Youth anger over paper leaks. Strong urban connect. Third option appeal and triangular contest. Unlike the BJP's conventional campaign, Kishore went hyper-local. Mahalla meetings, chai baithaks, padyatras, and Jan Samvad programs became his political campaign trail. His pitch remained simple. Vote for your children's future, not the politics of the past. Kishore's win has also put Tejasvi Yadav on notice. The RJD's tried and tested Muslim Yadav vote bank has a new option. Bankipur may have been just won by poll. But its message is far bigger than one seat. For years, Prashant Kishore scripted victories for others. Today, he has scripted his own. And in the process, redrawn Bihar's political map. With Rohit Singh and Shashi Bhushan, Bureau Report, India Today.
0: Okay, my first guest tonight is someone who knows Prashant Kishore very well. He was still recently a part of the Jan Suraj Party. Author and diplomat Pavan Verma joins us. Mr. Verma, decode the PK factor for us. Someone who was wiped out in the Bihar Assembly elections last November, got zero seats, now wins a major by-election in a BJP citadel. Explain the PK factor because you know him very well, very intimately.
4: Thank you, Rajdeep. I'd like to congratulate Prashant. Actually, not only are we good friends, but he's like a younger brother, almost a member of my family. And although I'm not with Jan Swaraj or any other political party, I would like to say that this victory is definitely due to his tenacity, his hard work, and his organizational capabilities. For a person who had been decimated in 2025 to pick up the courage of conviction to fight an assembly election against what was the citadel of the BJP and the seat vacated by the president of the party was not, I'm sure, an easy decision. So I first of all like to congratulate Prashant for having decided to do so. And most analysts did not believe that he would be able to breach this citadel. Secondly, just analyzing the election apolitically as an observer and someone in public life, I find it a little inexplicable why the BJP put up such a lackluster candidate. There was something amiss in the manner in which a candidate was first selected, then midway a candidate was changed. And against a person as strong enough as Prashant Kishore to have someone who is a lackluster candidate, in my view, might have played a role. And the BJP is, of course, best able to answer that question.
0: Can I just stop you for a moment? What, according to you, though, makes Prashant Kishore so distinctive? You're saying the lackluster candidate of the BJP made a difference, but I want to understand, decode the PK factor from you for us. What is his USP?
4: The USP of Prashant, without doubt, is that he is a meticulous political strategist. So if he plans to go into an election, there is, with the aid of the best technology available, a plan, an algorithmic map, a strategy, a campaign. I mean, this I have seen Prashant doing over the last 12 years since I have known him. Not only in Bihar, where we work together, but in other states. That is his USP. And it is planned in a manner which moves towards a goal which has been predefined, with set goals which are then verified at every step.
0: But is he a bit of a one-man show? That will he be actually able to build a team, work with others? Is he going to be able to scale up? Yes, he's won this one big victory, but can he scale up and become a challenger to the BJP, both in Bihar and possibly try and expand beyond Bihar? Is that really feasible?
4: Well, in my view, while it is still a one electoral victory which puts him in the legislature, we have to still see to what extent he's a team leader. But certainly I can make an essay, a possibility in Bihar. You see, the RJD is further marginalized. The BJP's expectations that the RJD may cut into Prashant Kishore's vote, and especially the minority votes may not go to him, did not fructify. The minority backs the second strongest candidate against the BJP. With the RJD reduced, you also have a JDU, which is slightly wobbly. I mean, Nitish Kumar's absence. And the fact that currently the JDU, which is largely an EBC and OBC-dominated party, which is the legacy of Nitish Kumar, is now led by three upper caste leaders, Lalan Singh, Sanjay Jha, Vijay Chaudhary. Where does the restiveness in the JDU go? We have to see what happens in the future. Right. So that is another angle, in my view, to it. But the elimination or the further reduction of the RJD is both a victory for Prashant and, in a sense, something as a desirable goal for the BJP.
0: So, but what is your sense of Prashant's own self-image? Is he a political disruptor? Does he have that overweening ambition to become a major leader, not be seen as a consultant, and therefore, is that what is driving him after that big defeat in 2025? What is driving Prashant Kishore to become this, to take on, in a way, the BJP today?
4: Well, Rajdeep, to be honest, there is ambition in politics. There is a desire to succeed. I have worked with a lot of the top leaders, and this is common to all of them. But in the case of Prashant, there is also, in my view, a genuine concern for what can be done for Bihar. Bihar is by far one of the poorest and the most backward states. And during the Jan Swaraj campaign, the entire message of Jan Swaraj was that

0: Is Prashant Kishore someone who still enjoys a special relationship with the BJP for all what he says in public?
1: I wouldn't say a special relationship. I would say that he has worked for the BJP in the past, but that rupture was public and has now carried on for some time. The one thing in politics, Rajdeep, you can't predict is what will happen in the future. Certainly, he has no truck with the RJD. Certainly, in Bihar, Congress doesn't exist. So how Prashant charters his course for the future? All parties almost are accused in the opposition of being part.
0: The point I'm making, Mr. Verma, is does Prashant Kishore have any ideology? What is his ideology? Someone who's worked with Narendra Modi, then switches to Nitish Kumar, one day works with Mamata Banerjee, then with Amrinder Singh, then with Jagan Mohan, various leaders. What is Prashant Kishore's own ideology?
1: Very simply put, there was no ideology necessarily in the past when he was working purely as a political strategist. But after he founded Jan Swaraj and entered the political arena, he has an ideology, and which I can sum up in one sentence. The improvement and upliftment of Bihar and Biharis. That is his first and clearest goal. And that will be his window to national politics also.
0: Okay. Pavan Verma, for joining me there and trying to decode the PK factor, thank you very much. I just want to expand this for a moment because this is an important moment. Does PK's win really mark this dramatic shift in Bihar politics? Is the BJP's double engine model under scanner because Prashant Kishore relentlessly targeted the chief minister, Samrat Chaudhary? Can PK really emerge as BJP's challenger? Is the youth anger a factor? And did that make a difference? And is that the BJP's biggest concern now going ahead? Joining me now for a talking point, Tuhin Sinha, BJP's national spokesperson. Naval Kishore is RJD's national spokesperson. Amitabh Tiwari is political strategist and founder Vote Vibe, who's been tracking those polls. And Vivek Kumar is from the Jan Swaraj's national spokesperson. Appreciate your joining us. I want to come to you, Tuhin Sinha, first. You heard from Pavan Verma saying BJP put up a very weak candidate against Prashant Kishore. Now, did you all take the voter for granted? You won a seat for 30 years. It's your national president seat. Did the BJP become a victim of its own complacency or hubris or arrogance? Something went wrong. What went wrong for you?
2: Well, good evening, Rajdeep. Good evening, everybody. First of all, my congratulations to Prashant Kishore. After the debacle he faced last year, he has made a terrific comeback. So good luck to him. Well, yes, sir. We take every election very seriously, whether it is the corporation election, local body election, or the assembly election. So the choice of the candidate, was not a factor. Obviously, we wanted the candidate to win, and the candidate had worked hard. But, there was a fatigue. There was a certain fatigue because that seat had been with us for the last 31 years. And moreover, if you look at the by-elections, several by-elections in the last 10 years or so, whether it was Phulpur in Uttar Pradesh or Gorakhpur in Uttar Pradesh, Gorakhpur, which was vacated by Yogi Adityanath, we lost that in 2018, but we made a terrific comeback, winning 62 Lok Sabha seats in 2019 Lok Sabha elections. Between 2021 and 2026, we lost many by-elections in West Bengal, and look at the comeback. So yes, I mean, from 51,000 votes...
0: Sir, this is not any ordinary by-election. Sir, this is not any ordinary by-election. It's the seat held by your party president.
2: No, that's all the more reason we are going to fight back very hard. From 51,000 seat vote victory in November 2025 to a 19,000 vote loss, yes, I mean, it's something which we will be taking very seriously and we will be fighting back equally hard. But like I said, this would not be a factor going ahead, if at all. There is one party which is worst affected. It is the RJD. It is the entire vote bank of RJD which overnight got transferred to Prashant Kishore. So how is RJD going to survive now?
0: Okay.
2: Prashant Kishore is basically going to occupy the space of RJD. But I was listening to Pavan Verma ji also. My one concern, having seen having seen Prashant Kishore for the last one decade is that, you know, I see him as a one-man army like Arvind Kejriwal, and one-man army don't go too far.

0: current politics.
1: Okay. Vivek Kumar, you're hearing what has just been said. Jan Suraj, national spokesperson, one-man army. This is a one-off. BJP says all you did was take the RJD vote and that vote got transferred to you. Even though, let me point out, that a large section of Bakipur is upper caste. So it's not that Prashant only took RJD vote. He also took the BJP vote in Bakipur. But your quick first response, Vivek Kumar, is he a one-man army? Is this a one-off? Okay, we'll try and... Okay, we'll try and go back to Vivek Kumar, but you want to go in, Naval Kishore, do you want to respond to what I just what you just heard? Ki RJD khatam ho gayi hai. Tejasvi Yadav is the real loser today.
2: You know, Aldeep, the party which is supposed to be or claims to be the biggest party in the world, the president of that particular party has been represented that constituency for more than 3 decades. Well, they have lost over 55,000. Last time it was 98,000. They have come back to 44,000. And Tuhin Sinha does not understand this. He is saying that RJD... See, basically, Prashant Kishore...
1: No, your vote has also gone. Naval Kishore ji, your vote has also gone down dramatically and drastically. Prashant Kishore has taken your vote and the BJP vote.
2: No, I'm not saying that whose vote he has taken. He has attracted vote for 3 reasons. One, the arrogance that BJP has put forward. Second is the youth anger and bad governance in Bihar. These are the 3 primary reasons. And that being urban area, these 3 factors played well. And therefore, BJP lost and badly lost. There is nothing called vote of BJP and vote of RJD. If you call that, it is traditional voter, traditional seat.
1: Sir, do you accept it's a big... do you accept it's a big setback for you? Your leader, Tejasvi Yadav, was holidaying in London. He should have been on the ground.
2: No, but how is that connected with this kind of theory?
1: You have to fight an election on the ground. Prashant Kishore was fighting it on the ground.
2: Nitin Navin was there for almost a whole week. What did it happen? Why couldn't he save BJP? When he was himself representing for 3 decades, why did he lose that? He has been winner for 6 times and he was there campaigning. Then also he lost. It is not a matter of who is campaigning and who is losing. It is a traditional seat of BJP and the question, all question goes to BJP.
1: Okay, you're saying all...
2: for opposition. All questions should go to BJP.
1: Okay, so today you're saying, I've heard you. I've heard you, Naval Kishore ji. I want to bring in Amitabh Tiwari to try and understand cephalogically what happened. Amitabh Tiwari, how often is it, according to Tuhin Sinha, BJP has lost some by-elections also in recent times and then recovered by the state election. Truth is, though, 80% of by-elections in the last 30 years have been won by the incumbent government. You win an election by 58,000 votes 6 months ago and now lose it by almost 20,000. That's a 78,000 switch. That's huge in political terms. Explain really to our viewers what explains this defeat for the BJP and a victory for Prashant Kishore, who actually didn't win a single seat for his party in 2025.
3: Yes, so essentially, as you rightly mentioned, around 70 to 80% of the time, the incumbent government wins the by polls. So what happened here is that 2 things happened. If we see, there is a bigger dent in BJP vote share than in the RJD vote share. So the BJP vote share has actually declined from 62% to around 35%. So that's a 27% loss, whereas the RJD vote share has declined from around 30% to 11%, so a 19% loss. So the core vote block of the RJD, which is the MY, the Muslim Yadav, a large section of it seems to have moved towards the JSP or Prashant Kishore, as he was better suited or placed to defeat the BJP. Even amongst the BJP, the fatigue factor, the discontent amongst youth, because the youth is almost 1,10,000 out of the 3,90,000 votes of the constituency. And Prashant had, in fact, in the past, when the Vidhan Sabha elections were happening, held protest or with the youth. So he had supported the youth movements which were taking place in the state in 2025. Also,
1: so does your data, Amitabh, show that a large, sizable section of the youth, I want to put it very clearly, large, sizable section of the youth cutting across Bihar's traditional caste divide has voted for Prashant Kishore, 18 to 30. Are we seeing Gen Z again at work here?
3: See, clearly when we did the opinion poll and not an exit poll, so in the opinion poll, the highest support for Prashant Kishore was amongst the 18 to 24 category, and he was leading the 18 to 24 category support against the BJP in that category, so the Gen Z. So the other factor is that even the upper caste or the general category voter also has shifted towards Prashant Kishore, because one, Brahmin see Prashant as a future leader who can become a CM, because there was no Brahmin CM in the state in the past 30 years. And also, of course, the fact that there is a leadership vacuum in the state in the post-Tish Lalu era. And we have now a contest for who will emerge as the leader of the future, Samrat Chaudhary, Tejasvi Yadav, Prashant Kishore, or Chirag Paswan. So that battle will also play out in the next 3 to 5 years, I believe.
1: Interesting, very interesting. Vivek Kumar, you're now with us. Vivek Kumar, main dekh raha hu, you're celebrating. Your colors are there. So you're, tell me, did you all expect this? Did Jan Suraj expect this after your defeat 6 months ago? What has changed? Kya badal gaya hai?
0: Of course, first of all, apologies from my side for a poor network, Rajdeep. And if you may allow, if I can have a light-hearted moment with you. You know, we are no more a party with zero seats, and Prashant Kishore is the hero today.
1: I am ready to say, I had said Prashant had become from hero to zero. Today from zero, he's back to hero.
0: Yeah, so thank you. Thank you so much. Thank you. Super happy to be on your show. And of course, Rajdeep, you know, today, as you rightly pointed out, you know, it's a black swan moment in history of Indian politics. You know, it's not an ordinary bipole, right? It has been a BJP's bastion for the last 30 years, and the arrogance has gotten into their head. And democracy, you know, arrogance can't get to your head. It's a complete decimation of their arrogance. You know, when some leaders from Bharatiya Janata Party says that yahan se kutta billi ko bhi ladayenge to jeet jayega. So it was high time that, you know, you can't take voters for ride, you can't take voters of Bakipur for granted. And secondly, you know, voters of Bakipur has clearly demonstrated that if there's a credible, viable alternative, people will choose a credible, viable alternative. Bihar, which has been known, rightly or wrongly so, for caste politics, has clearly demonstrated that if they get a viable alternative, they are happy to move beyond caste politics, move right beyond party politics, and vote for change. So it's no more ordinary election. It's going to show the path for rest of, I would say, the elections, which is going to happen in not only in Bihar, but beyond Bihar as well. And Bakipur, to correct Mr. Tuhin Sinha, their vote percentage has dropped by 25 percentage points. To say that we have only taken Rajat vote is a misnomer. Yes. You know, it's quite sad that someone as learned as Mr. Tuhin is wrong with his data today.
1: No, I agree with you. It's a huge drop in the BJP's vote. Tuhin Sinha, you know, and part of that, this is a constituency large upper caste traditional BJP voter, and as Amitabh Tiwari pointed out, a lot of the youth 18 to 24 have voted for Prashant Kishore. Shouldn't you be worried when you look at these numbers that I'm putting up? You should be very worried. This is coming on the back of the student protest, the Cockroach Janata Party resignation. Is the BJP worried that the youth are increasingly getting either fatigued or angry with the BJP, especially in Bihar, especially in the post Nitish era? That Samrat Chaudhary is not the solution.
4: No. You know, Rajdeep, we are constantly in the vigilant mode. We are constantly in the worrying mode. So, there are times when the victory of margin is less, and then we immediately, even after the victory, we immediately get back to the drawing room and to the meetings. We are not like Rahul Gandhi, who will go on a vacation. So rest assured, any defeat, and a defeat of this nature, will be taken very seriously. But
1: you admit it's a setback.
4: Well, yes. I mean, if from a 51,000 vote victory to a 19,000 vote defeat, of course, you know, it is something which has to be taken very seriously. But at the same time, it is today only that in Manjalpur in Gujarat, we have polled 67% votes and won the bipoll over there very convincingly. So, you know, local issues.
1: Sir, you've lost. Sir, I didn't want to. Sir, you won in Gujarat, but you've lost in Madhya Pradesh. Again, a seat where the chief minister campaigned for a full week.
4: 6,000.
1: So, you know, I mean, I haven't seen such a bad day for the BJP in a long time.
4: Rajdeep, Rajdeep, in states where we are in power with overwhelming numbers, sometimes the voters tend to be complacent. They tend to feel that, you know, the victory or defeat would be inconsequential. That happens. But, you know,
1: No, so is it that Tuhin, sorry to interrupt, is it that, or is it that in certain states your chief ministers are non-performing? And this double engine model is not working in with non-performing chief ministers.
4: No, I think you are exaggerating it, because, like I said, Manjalpur has shown a brilliant performance, and tomorrow there could be another bipole where we could win as convincingly. But I just want to correct my friend from Jan Suraj. Nobody from BJP has made that ridiculous statement. You show me the video. Ki koi bhi kutta billi, you know, it's a fake news which they have been spreading. And Ravi Shankar Prasad has categorically said that don't spread these fake news. His son has threatened some of the journalists that they would be sued.
1: Right.
4: Can I get Vivek Kumar? Come to your office and say that?
1: Yeah, Vivek Kumar, can you please respond to that? You know, Prashant Kishore seems to have tried to beat the BJP at its own game by claiming, without giving any proof, that Ravi Shankar Prasad said, even if I put up a dog or cat in Bakipur, they will win. Where is the statement? This is now Prashant Kishore also playing fake news politics.
0: Not at all. BJP getting its medicine back. But
1: please show me where. No, where is the Ravi Shankar Prasad saying it on camera?
0: We have never quoted Ravi Shankar Prasad. It's BJP's leader. It's their arrogance. They have been quoting on the streets of Bihar that, you know, hum to kisi tarike se bhi jeet jayenge. Prashant Kishore kaha, dekho humne kisko khada kar diya. Anyways,
4: who said it? What is more important here,
0: Rajdeep? Tuhin, please give me a moment. What is important here is, look how ridiculous this statement sounds, that the voter gets complacent. For God's sake, why will the voters get complacent if even in the defeat, they are not able to take this. The politicians who are taking voters for a ride, there is no accountability at all. It has been the bastion of BJP for the last 40 years. And I invite you, Rajdeep, to come to Bakipur. It's more or less a hell. Even if it rains for 10 minutes, wo kahawat hai na ki sadak, ghar aur nali nala ka daira khatam ho jata hai. This is what they have done to Bakipur. A lot of people think that Bakipur is some village or countryside in Bihar. It's actually in the heart of Patna, which is the capital city.
1: I know.
0: Look what they have done to Bakipur. And here, Mr. Tuhin Sinha has the audacity to say that voters get complacent. What a joke. This is why you have lost. Just six months ago,
4: are you trying to say 6 months ago, voters did not realize that there were inadequacies in the constituency? You also need to be logical, my friend.
0: Mr. Tuhin, you also know what happened six months back.
1: Vivek, hold on. Okay, Tuhin, I've heard you. Vivek, I've heard you. Amitabh, let me give you a final word, because, you know, the fact is, are we seeing a big change, you think, in Bihar politics? Or are you, I mean, it's too early to say that Prashant Kishore could now be the next big challenger to the BJP in Bihar. Do you believe it's too early, premature?
3: No, I wouldn't say it is too early, because as I mentioned in the earlier comment, there is a leadership vacuum. So we are entering into a post-Nitish, post-Lalu era. And who will emerge as a leader who will take on, either lead the opposition or will take on the BJP? That's a big, big challenge. Tuhinji mentioned about the fatigue factor in 2030. BJP or NDA would have completed 25 years in power. Despite right. that, Bihar still continues to lack amongst major indicators like per capita income. So what Prashant gets a platform now in the assembly to take on both Tejaswi and Samrat, because he has taken on both these people prior to the election. And this is where I think he would try to outwit both these leaders and show that he is Paraj. Because in this victory also, he's not saying that it is a victory against Nitin Naveen or BJP. He's saying it is a victory against Samrat, or BJP's choice of Samrat Chaudhary as the chief minister, directly pitching him against the chief minister. That said, it's a low-stake election also. Sometimes what happens is that the voters or supporters of BJP might have felt that he is a better candidate and let's give chance to this person. Will they remain with PK in the next elections or in the elections which are held in 2030? It will all depend upon his ability to raise issues against the government and also try to occupy the opposition space, because that's also a red herring for the RJD and the Congress alliance.
1: Okay, let me leave it there. Interesting views are being expressed. Prashant Kishore remains a fascinating character. Thank you all very much for joining us. I want to give you my take. Prashant Kishore's victory in Bakipur is far bigger than the result of a single by-election. It is a reminder that even the strongest political bastions can crumble when parties begin to take their voters for granted. The significance of this result lies not so much in Kishore creating an entirely new social coalition, but in his ability to break existing ones. Sections of the Muslim voters appear to have drifted away from the RJD, while a large section of upper caste voters have moved away from the BJP. That is a political earthquake in a state like Bihar, in a constituency recently represented by the BJP's national president and seen for long as a BJP citadel. For the BJP, it is a warning that organizational strength alone cannot guarantee loyalty. For the RJD, it raises uncomfortable questions about whether it can still claim to be the principal challenger in Bihar. The biggest lesson, though, in a democracy, no vote is permanently owned, especially that of the young and restless. It's the younger demographic who seems to have formed a core of PK's support base. Net-net, the moment political parties begin to take their supporters for granted, the voter has a way of reminding them who the real boss is. Janata Janardhan. Okay, let's turn from there to our other big story today, where former BJP MP and ex-Wrestling Federation of India chief, the controversial Brij Bhushan Saran Singh, has been acquitted in the sexual harassment case filed against him by India's Olympic women wrestlers. A Delhi court also acquitted former WFI Assistant Secretary Vinod Tomar, bringing the three-year trial to a close. While Brij Bhushan supporters are celebrating the verdict, several of the protesting wrestlers have said they will challenge the acquittal, even as the judgment has reignited a political confrontation between the BJP and the opposition. Did Brij Bhushan Saran Singh get away? That's our other big story.
5: Indian Olympians on the streets of the national capital. A sit-in dharna for days. Then forcefully removed by the police from the protest site. They threatened to throw their medals in the Ganga.
6: ये लड़कियों का महिलाओं का मामला है हम भारत की बेटियां हैं क्या हम इतना तो हम चाह ही सकते हैं कि जिसने हमारी बहनों के साथ में गलत किया जिसने हमारे रेसलिंग के साथ में गलत किया उनको इतनी सजा तो मिलनी चाहिए अभी तो
5: 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The court, along with Brij Bhushan, also acquitted former WFI Assistant Secretary Vinod Tomar in the sexual harassment case. 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
9: The wrestlers now have the option to move high court. But this verdict has sparked a fresh bout in Indian wrestling. Bureau Report, India Today.
1: Yet another powerful politician acquitted. Okay, let's turn to our ground story today, which comes from Kerala, where heavy rain continues to lash Keralam, causing rivers to rise across the state. Now, Chief Minister Satheesan has convened a review meet, even as the death toll has risen to 15. IMD is forecasting more rains across Kerala, and Kerala once again is bracing for a deluge. Tonight's special report from Shibi Mall in Kerala.
9: Keralam is reeling under heavy rains. Multiple deaths, many missing, thousands homeless. And the forecast is bleak. Water levels in all major rivers across the region has risen sharply, triggering fresh flood fears in Kottayam, Pathanamthitta and Alappuzha district. The Meenachil has surged nearly 3 feet overnight, while the Pampa and Manimala continue to swell under relentless rain. At Aranmulla, the Pampa has breached its bank yet again, forcing authorities into another round of evacuations. Officials are now sounding the alarm on flash floods across the entire Pampa basin, as the river shows no sign of receding.
13: This is very close to the famous temple in Aranmulla also, where this main road leading to the temple is completely filled with water. Yesterday also the region was facing waterlogging. Today also the scenes are no different. And you can see the NDRF now using speedboats to rescue some people who are stuck there. We're learning that some older people, elderly, are stuck in the houses there. So they're going there. A high-level meeting was called today by Chief Minister to access the situation because yesterday there was a relief from rainfall. Even today there's no rainfall, but at night it starts raining heavily and in the morning the regions are left inundated.
9: In Kottayam, the swollen Meenachil River has created waterlogged danger zones. Homes in Kottayam suburbs have all been inundated. The worst of it is in Pathanamthitta. The upper Kuttanad region is locked in a severe flood crisis and condition remains alarming.
13: We are here in Valamkulam. This is a region connecting Tiruvalla and Aranmulla in Pathanamthitta. Both of these places are one of the worst affected regions. In fact, even though it stopped raining in Aranmulla, the waterlogging continues and it is being said that the place will take some more days to recover from the waterlogging. People living close by says that it did not face waterlogging yesterday, but in the overnight rainfall that lashed this region, in the morning the place is filled with water.
9: Chief Minister V.D. Satheesan has convened an emergency meeting to assess the ground situation.
14: Ella jillagalilum sthithigathikal niyantranaadheenamaanu ennaanu report kittittullathu. പത്തനംതിട്ട ജില്ലയിൽ മാത്രം കുറച്ച് സ്ഥലങ്ങളിൽ വെള്ളം ഇറങ്ങിപ്പോകാനുണ്ട് ചില പ്രദേശങ്ങളിൽ. ബാക്കിയുള്ള സ്ഥലങ്ങളിലെല്ലാം കാര്യങ്ങളെല്ലാം നിയന്ത്രണ വിധേയമായാണ് നിൽക്കുന്നത്.
9: As a precautionary measure, a holiday was declared for educational institutions in 12 districts of Kerala. The India Meteorological Department has forecast heavy rainfall in the coming days as well, accompanied by strong winds with speeds of 40 to 50 kilometers per hour. With Shibi Mol KG, Bureau Report, India Today.
1: Well, let's take a break at this point. When we return, Hundreds of students have protested in Ranchi over alleged recruitment exam corruption, echoing the Jantar Mantar agitation. Why is that not making the national headlines? The tyranny of distance? We'll tell you more on the student protests in JMM Congress-ruled Jharkhand. That's when we return.
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17: The big family groups at that time, who traditionally were dominating Indian industry at that time. Slowly, I think new entrepreneurs came up.
16: There were businessmen who were coming into prominence and rising. Nobody had heard of Vijay Mallya's father, Vittal Mallya, at that time, because he very quietly operated to get this monopoly on the brewery and liquor business.
18: Time. It's mere lip service that is paid instead of concrete action. This city, this country, is no country for women.
19: At the end of Ramlila Maidan, none other but Anna Hazare as the next poster boy. These visuals right there symbolize what this movement is all about.
20: Rounds of tear gas, you can hear it right now. You can see the sense of panic.
21: The government saying we understand the problem, we are trying to clean it up.
18: Preeti Chaudhary, India Today.

Karnataka's release of roughly 12,000 cubics from the Kabini Reservoir has brought some relief to Tamil Nadu. The Kabini Reservoir is full after monsoon rains, leading Karnataka to release water to Tamil Nadu. But Karnataka Chief Minister D.K. Shivakumar has vowed to move Supreme Court. After an all-party meet in Bengaluru, the DKS has come under opposition's glare. While Tamil Nadu Chief Minister C. Joseph Vijay opted out of his proposed visit to Bengaluru and meet DKS, the Karnataka government is facing fire from Congress allies in Tamil Nadu, including TVK and PMK. In Chennai, Tamil Nadu Energy Minister CTR Nirmal Kumar has gone on the offensive, accusing D.K. Shivakumar of giving political brownie points to DMK. PMK's Anbumani Ramadose has alleged that DKS is using Kaveri waters merely as a flood control channel for surplus water. At the same time, Tamil Nadu State BJP President Nayanar Nagendran has slammed D.K. Shivakumar for first inviting CM Vijay for talks and then backing off. Will monsoon rains bring respite in the water wars, or another round of showdown in Supreme Court is inevitable? Bureau Report, India Today.

0: Good evening, you're watching India First. I'm Gaurav Sawant. Senior Rashtriya Swayamsevak Sangh leader Atul Limay, the Sehsar Kareva, he said the cat among pigeons, citing father of the constitution, Dr. Bhimrao Ambedkar's grammar of anarchy passage in the context of the recent unrest in the national capital. Now, Atul Limay described the Congress Janata Party protest as a case study of a student's protest that's been taken over by the left ecosystem, and his assessment tried to subvert democracy. He said there is a need for students, and he was addressing the Akhil Bharatiya Vidyarthi Parishad, or the ABVP, and he said there is a need to understand this grammar of anarchy. Limay, addressing youth of the ABVP, insisted youth need to understand the entire process, the methodology, the support system, the ideological background of these protests, and decode it. He made an interesting observation. A student protest that saw the presence and activities of various advocacy groups, for example, environment activists, or those seeking the restoration of Article 370 in Jammu and Kashmir, those talking about tribal rights, women rights, representatives of various minority communities, Muslim community, Christian community, laborers. In his view, journalists and legal aid providers participating either directly or indirectly in these protests. The RSS has sought a careful study and analysis of the speeches that were made, of the slogans that were raised. In his view, why were anti-Hindu voices heard on certain platforms? Why and how did the influence of left ideology suddenly increase within the movement? Was it all planned? Was it purely a student-led movement, or did it transform into a political movement overnight? How did a students' movement actually expand to garner support overseas? Was somebody pulling the strings behind the scenes? The language used by some young protesters, including young women protesters, and a statement of political activist Yogendra Yadav, who reportedly said words to the effect democracy in future will not be determined by parliament but by the streets, or not just by parliament but also by the streets, not just by elections but also by resistance. Words to that effect. Now, the battle lines are very clearly drawn in this extremely sensitive issue at a time when questions are being raised about selective outrage and selective silence over paper leaks. For example, there have been paper leaks in opposition-ruled states. Jharkhand is erupting. There are protests in Punjab. There are protests in Karnataka. And we will talk about this in greater detail. But first, I want to bring you this report.
1: One statement, one controversy, and eventually the birth of a political outfit, Cockroach Janata Party. But Abhijit Dibke's politics did not stop there. He went on to lead a movement in the national capital against the Modi government over the neat paper leak. A protest that drew support from across the opposition. But now, the RSS has entered the controversy. RSS Joint General Secretary Atul Limay has called upon the country's youth to conduct an in-depth case study of the recent CJP movement. Atul Limay has described the protest as anti-constitutional and anti-national. He suggested that while the initial student anger over the neat paper leak may have been spontaneous, the CJP-led protest was allegedly orchestrated with a larger political objective.
2: मुझे हे आंदोलन फक्त पॉलिटिकल या दृष्टीने बघू नका. केवळ अँटी बीजेपी या अँगलने हे बघू नका. हे आंदोलन अगेन्स्ट द कॉन्स्टिट्यूशन, संविधानाच्या विरोधातलं एक हत्यार म्हणून उपयोग केलेलं आंदोलन आहे या अर्थाने बघा. अगेन्स्ट द नेशन, भारत विरोधातलं एक आंदोलन या अर्थाने उभं केलेलं आंदोलन आहे या अर्थाने या शक्तीकडे आपण नीटपणे बघितलं पाहिजे.
1: The CJP founder Abhijit Dibke has hit back. He has said that RSS has no authority to label anyone anti-national. He has also invoked one of the most contentious chapters in the organization's history, the assassination of Mahatma Gandhi.
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1: 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And taking the confrontation a step further, the party has warned that once it returns to power, the RSS will be shown its place.
5: Desh ke bacche, desh ki sarkar ke khilaaf, desh ki rajdhani ki sadkon par protest nahi karenge to kahan Nagpur mein jaakar karenge? 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
1: 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Its next move is aimed directly at the country's youngest voters. RSS chief Mohan Bhagwat is set to pitch the Indian Way to Gen Z and Gen Alpha in Mumbai on August 6th, in what is being seen as a major youth outreach. Mohan Bhagwat is expected to interact with nearly 2,000 teenagers, weeks after the July 28th protests brought young voices to the center of the political conversation. Remember, the same RSS chief had called today's youth as imitative and emotional, and had expressed concern about the growing influence of social media and peer pressure on their thinking and decision making.
10: Gen Z अच्छी रहती है, वो अनुकरणशील रहती है, emotional रहती है, बहुत ठंडे दिमाग से विचार नहीं करती है, और जो उनके संपर्क में है वो अगर दिखने में प्रामाणिक हो तो उनको अपील करता है.
1: 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Bureau Report, India Today.
0: The RSS says, aap chronology samajhiye. And the questions we'll put to our guests is, kya hai wo chronology samjhaiye. But beyond that, there are hundreds of students who are protesting in Jharkhand. They gathered at Ranchi's Jaipal Singh Munda Stadium and they gathered on the 29th of July. They raised slogans, they waved the national flag, they demanded accountability from the Hemant Soren government. The protest is now in its sixth day. And there are parallels that are being drawn with the Delhi Jantar Mantar protest. And there are questions that are being asked. Why are the same opposition voices and the Kokra Janta Party rather lukewarm to protest against opposition ruled states? Why is the Kokra Janta Party, for example, not spearheading this movement just because it's in Jharkhand, an opposition ruled state, unlike Delhi? The CJP has extended support. They've made social media posts. They've supported this movement online. But should they have been on ground the way they were in Delhi? And is there merit in the criticism that a students' movement was actually hijacked by opposition parties? Our Jharkhand Bureau gets us more.
11: Delhi's student uprising has found its echo in Ranchi. After Jantar Mantar, the battle over jobs, paper leaks and recruitment has now reached Jharkhand. Jaipal Singh Munda Stadium has turned into the epicenter of a growing youth movement. Tricolors flutter and students have launched an indefinite satyagraha, alleging deep-rooted corruption in Jharkhand's recruitment system. The students are protesting over alleged paper leaks in State Public Service Commission and Staff Selection Commission exams. Evaluation errors and OMR discrepancies. Years of delayed recruitment examinations. Irregularities in the recruitment process. Repeated exam delays. And rising unemployment.
12: Maniye Mukhyamantri ji, aap Jharkhand ke naujawanon ko naukri bechna band kijiye. और जितने भी आपके कार्यकाल में परीक्षाएं हुए हैं जेपीएससी और जेएसएससी में, वो सबका सीआईडी से नहीं सीबीआई से जांच कराइए ताकि झारखंड के नौजवानों को न्याय मिल सके।
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11: Their demands are clear. CBI and ED probe into recruitment scams, cancel tainted exams and results, fresh, fair and transparent examinations, time-bound recruitment calendar, action against paper leak culprits, leak-proof exam and recruitment system, transparent JPSC and JSSC recruitment. The parallels with Delhi are impossible to miss. Protesters say the Jantar Mantar movement inspired them to launch this fight. They claim the Hemant Soren government has yet to engage with them. The agitation has now acquired a political edge. Kokra Janta Party founder Abhijit Deepke spoke to the protesters and extended support to their movement.
18: आप लोग स्टूडेंट्स झारखंड में प्रोटेस्ट कर रहे हो, हम पूरी तरह आपके साथ है, हमारा पूरा सपोर्ट आपके साथ है, और आपको किसी भी चीज की जरूरत रहेगी, आपकी जो भी रिक्वायरमेंट होगी आप हमें बता दीजिए, हम वो सारी चीजें करेंगे जो आपके आंदोलन को मजबूत कर सकती है।
11: The BJP, meanwhile, has stepped up its attack.
19: हमारा ये मानना है कि अविलंब सीबीआई जांच करा करके जेपीएससी जेएसएससी के तमाम मामलों पर जो छात्रों का मुख्य डिमांड है उसको पूरा किया जाए, और जिस तरह से धर्मेंद्र प्रधान जी का इस्तीफा लिया इन लोगों ने एक नैतिक जिम्मेवारी तय करते हुए, वैसे ही इन सारी गड़बड़ियों की नैतिक जिम्मेवारी करते हुए हेमंत सोरेन जी को अपने पद से इस्तीफा देना चाहिए।
11: The spark that ignited Jantar Mantar has now reached Ranchi. And with the movement gathering momentum and politics escalating, the pressure on the Hemant Soren government is only mounting. With Satyajit Kumar, Bureau Report, India Today.
20: So is this like a government versus opposition, left versus right debate? We'll focus on the statements of Atul Limaye, the Sahasa Kareva, or the Joint General Secretary of the Rashtriya Swayamsevak Sangh, citing Dr. Bhimrao Ambedkar's grammar of anarchy, referring to Delhi protests. Is there merit in the criticism that students' protest was actually hijacked by the left ecosystem and political parties, and that anti-national and anti-Hindu slogans and conversations were injected in this protest? Joining me on India First is Ratan Sharda, author, Conflict Resolution, the RSS Way, though I may add here that this conversation may lead to another conflict. But that's a conversation that we will have with Ratan Sharda. Saira Shah Haleem is an author and a left leader. Vikram Singh is a security expert and former DGP of UP. Nikhil Jain is a political analyst and advocate. Before I come to our guests, for a moment, I also want you to listen in to actor Bhumi Pednekar. She's also weighed in on the protest. She's condemned not just the abusive language that was used by students and the outrage, online hate in a video that she shared on social media. Bhumi Pednekar.

0: just want to leave this thought with you. मैंने इंटरनेट पे एक वीडियो देखी जहाँ पे एक यंग लड़की जो प्रोटेस्ट का हिस्सा थी इंटरव्यू दे रही थी एंड शी लुक्ड विजिबली ब्रोकन एंड शेकन. उनका एक वीडियो था 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I just want to leave this thought behind. Thank you.
1: Let me now throw this open to our guest, Ratan Sharda, RSS Sahasra Karyava Atul Limaye cited Dr. B.R. Ambedkar's Grammar of Anarchy passage of speech. How are students protest in the national capital seeking clean exams, anti-paper leak mechanisms being put in place, being seen as either unconstitutional or anti-national, sir?
2: Well, Gaurav, first of all, let me take this Jharkhand issue out before I speak on that. In Jharkhand, students have been fighting for last 8 days. There is no news. There is no support from any quarter. Now, today, Dipke has spoken. And just because they are not abusive, just because they are not violent, that is the reason. Secondly, there is a case of Jharkhand, not Jharkhand, Karnataka, Punjab, Kerala, everywhere. But why Dipke and company never asked for the resignation? So this is a political move. It is not a student move at all. Now, coming to the main issue. The most important part that has been missed out is that Limaye is saying that sakaratmak sambhad ki avashyakta hai, keval alochana nahi kare tarunon ki. He says, clearly we should talk, discuss with Gen Z and don't just criticize them, have positive conversation. Then he goes on to explain that this particular agitation, which began as a student agitation, was hijacked by forces who were inimical to the national issues, which is very clear, the way it has been politicized. So student movement became a political movement. He talks of chronology. The person from USA sends a tweet. That tweet on Instagram conversation becomes hugely viral. It cannot happen without any support from some quarter who paid for this. You know how the tweets are and how the social media algorithm works. So there's a lot of money involved. Then he comes, there is nobody who is ready to work with him. He moves all over the country, doesn't get support. He says, on Jantar Mantar, it is a kind of, you know, wet towel. Then finally, you suddenly see all leftists, ISA, SFI, and all the leftist unions, whether human rights in the name of human rights, in the name of jihad, in the name of whatever, they all come together.
1: It's not illegal to have a left ideology in this country, at least not so far. So what if ISA students and SFI students are there, sir?
2: Gaurav, let me complete the statement. So when you see this, what kind of slogans start appearing? You support Sharjil Imam. There are people who sing for Sir Sharjil Imam. There are people who say who are taking portrait of Hidma, the Naxal person who was killed in the encounter, as hero of the place. There are people who talked of cutting the chicken head. Their hero was there. There are people who abused Hindutva who were there. Hindus were insulted. All these people, all the divisive forces took over the agitation. Why did Dipke give them platform? So okay. That is the issue, that why they should be given platform. Not only that, every trade union was there and they just said, what is Yogendra Yadav said more importantly?
1: He said, I'll come to Yogendra Yadav in just a moment. You've raised several points. I'll come to Yogendra Yadav's point in just a moment.
2: Last statement, please. Yogendra Yadav says, now parliament won't work. It will work only through street, not through parliament. And it will be resistance, not persuasion. That is what tells me it is anti-national, it is anti-constitution.
1: Anti-national and anti-constitution are very strong words, sir. Saira Shah Haleem, a students' movement, the RSS says, taken over by... Yes, fair enough. Gaurav, taken over by leftist forces. I heard you. That's what I said. Taken over by leftist forces.
3: Can I come in now?
1: Taken over by leftist forces. You know, hear my full sentence, sir. The presence of left students' unions understood their students. But what about leaders like Brinda Karat, John Brittas? Was this a left politics versus, the government and the statement of Yogendra Yadav?
3: Okay, can I come in now?
1: Yes, okay. Please.

0: I listened to Mr. Ratan Sharda, and without any interruptions, I would request him to hear the same. So firstly, it is very ironic that today the RSS is quoting Ambedkar's warning on constitutionalism, right? And if we go back in time in history, it is very clearly the public records that say that historically and ideologically, texts of the Sangh, okay, the certain sects of the Sangh who categorically resisted the Indian Constitution in 1949 in favor of the ancient texts like Manusmriti and all that. So it becomes really, ironic and surprising that they're quoting Grammar of Anarchy and all that just to sound intellectual. Now let's get back to labeling the left wing who was present there, which happened much after the movement started, as anti-nationals or, piggybacking on the movement and all that. Because firstly, we all know that labeling a spontaneous movement and giving it a name like left hijacked or anti-national is a classical distraction technique. It shifts the focus away clearly from the government incompetence and policy failures, and it's time that the government takes ownership of its incompetency, which has been all along, especially what we witnessed during the NET paper leak. Where was the accountability then? The students were pushed beyond the limit. That is why they all came out on the streets. And some wrongs, I'll categorically say, are so urgent and so irreversible that a year stolen from the young cannot be handed back to them on a later date or later pool and everything. Now, coming back to Ambedkar, when he used the statement grammar anarchy, he was not abolishing the citizen's voice. Let us be very categoric here, because the constitution
1: but he was talking about remaining in the
0: constitution. The next day, protected speech and peaceful assembly. It is very, very clearly said that, in
1: but he very specifically mentioned what should be avoided.
0: Peaceful assembly.
1: Civil, yes, but not,
0: were not carrying swords, they were not carrying guns, they were carrying a copy of the Indian constitution where Mr. B.R. Ambedkar played a very pivotal role, and
1: I will get Dr. Vikram Singh to respond to that.
0: Article 19.1b guarantees speech and peaceful assembly. So let us be very clear.
1: Was that assembly peaceful, Dr. Vikram Singh?
0: You are able to hear these hard facts.
1: Sure, but was that assembly peaceful? Initially it was, but that is the point that Atul Limay raises. Did it remain peaceful? Because when he says Dr. Ambedkar warned about anarchists a long time ago, now he says decode this movement. Is it take precautions against such anarchist forces which are detrimental? Your thoughts on his assessment.
2: Gaurav ji, good evening and esteemed panelists. I would say that I have seldom seen such peaceful protests and such protest marches, where 150 policemen, including lady police personnel, are brutalized, bashed up, their skulls broken, cranial fractures, hip fractures, and 30 vehicles absolutely turned to dust. I mean, I've seldom seen such peaceful room. What to talk of that, the manner in which they were brutalized. I would say that the police, the Delhi police, displayed exemplary forbearance and patience. Now, coming to the so-called peaceful, their procession became illegal the moment they defied the provisions of Section 163 of the BNSS at Jantar Mantar. Anything more than 1,000, then they have to go to the Ram Leela ground. Then when they go to the Ram Leela ground, it is the Burari ground if they are more than 10,000. Every section of the was violated, and so it was peaceful. Then how these 150 Delhi police personnel got injured? I would say that they had come fully prepared. And let me tell you, Gaurav ji, it is a non-kinetic war against India. And the ingredients of electromagnetic warfare, information warfare, psychological warfare, cyber warfare are all there.
1: That's a very strong point to make, sir. But you must back it with, how do you say that this is psyops or information warfare or psychological warfare against India? I mean, these are students protesting, sir.
2: These are students, and there's two groups of students. One group who have been wronged, as Saira ma'am has mentioned, and we are all with them. My children are old, not being that good, but my grandchildren are very much, and I have full sympathy with those who have been wronged by paper leaks, and I stand strongly with them. But those who came prepared for mayhem, march to the parliament and march to the PM house, I take the strongest exception. What more did you expect? It was just touch and go as far as the PM was concerned, and touch and go went for the parliament. And I stand by the side of my brethren and my sisters of the Delhi police and the withdrawal of the cases. And look at the temerity of the agitators. They say, if the government cannot keep up its word, we'll negotiate with the Supreme Court. I mean, are you aware of what you're talking? Would you take a burger and a pizza day to the Supreme Court and offer to the Supreme Court judges? Gentlemen, please do this. Otherwise, we will resort to hunger strike here in the parliament.
1: Let me bring in Nikhil Jain to take this conversation forward, because Nikhil Jain, you heard Atul Limai and you've just heard Ratan Sharda on this broadcast. They're citing the example of Yogendra Yadav's statement, words to the effect that the future of democracy will be decided by the street and not the parliament. Do you agree with that argument, or is this the grammar of anarchy that Dr. Ambedkar cautioned against?
3: Well, that's the scene with the RSS and everybody who supports the RSS, that misinformation and taking things out of context is the main and key tool that they work with. Whenever we say ki ye loktantra sadak se aur sansad dono se chalta hai, democracy functions with the street and the parliament, that's perfectly kosher to say. That is how it happens. That is what the BJP did during the India Against Corruption movement. That is what the CJP and the Congress party are doing today. That is what the students in Jharkhand are doing in Ranchi. And that is how it happens across the country. It's perfectly all right and kosher for students, farmers, youth, wrestlers, elders, anybody to come out to protest and create pressure on the government. That is how governments are held to account. So what Yogendra Yadav has said, that this is a way to keep the government in check, that's perfectly fine. I don't really understand how do you, you know, start comparing it with anarchy and overthrow of the Indian state and all of that. That being said, I find it rather hypocritical when the RSS talks about the constitution, like one of the previous speakers has already mentioned before, because and you know, when we are trying to draw comparisons between the Jantar Mantar CJP protests and what the students from Jharkhand are doing, I'll tell you what the differences are. Of course, there are similarities. Both of them are about paper leaks. Both of them are asking for accountability from the governments. But the differences are, nobody has called those students anti-national so far. The Congress party, which is in the ruling alliance, their working president has actually sent out water supplies and food supplies to the protesters. He's not made a personal visit himself, which is very well understandable and practical. You can't, you know, go and be seen in a protest against your own government, but he is supporting the right of the students to protest. Nobody has fired pellet guns on them. So far as I know, no tear gassing has been done. And nobody is saying that these students are trying to overthrow the state. And most importantly, on the point of accountability, the PCS chairman has already been removed. Unlike in the NEET paper leak, where the government initially denied that there was a paper leak, only after a lot of pressure that they changed the NTA chairman, and they took quite a lot of time. It wasn't something that happened promptly, unlike in the case of Jharkhand. And this is what democracy is all about.
1: Ratan Sharda wants to respond on both the points that you raised.
3: One small point, Mr. Sharda can take that as well. I think this government also epitomizes something we in common parlance call Muh Pe Ram Bagal Mein Churi. If these students are indeed anti-nationals trying to overthrow the Indian state and this and that, why the hell were you negotiating with them? Why did JP Nadda and Jitendra Singh sit with them? They should have been thrown behind bars.
1: Ratan Sharda is responding on the points that Atul Limai made. What was anti-national, what was anti-Hindu in students' protest when Atul Limai said, words to the effect, why anti-Hindu voices were heard on these platforms? Why were individuals raising or supporting controversial anti-national slogans there, sir? You heard, Mr. Jain, you may respond now.
4: See, already you have video records, all the TV channels have video records, what kind of statements are made there against Hindus, what kind of statements are made against the state, the government, and what kind of statements are made in favor of terrorists supporting its divisive politics and separatist people, is all well known, it is there, recorded by all of you. Secondly, he talks of Ambedkar and all, the two people talked to Ambedkar. Ambedkar's election agent was Mr. Dattopan Thengdi, a very senior Pracharak, who was his election agent when he was defeated by the Congress people. Secondly, when the questions were raised about constitution, please read debates of the constitution where so many people very openly criticize, saying that this particular constitution has been copied from various Western countries where Mr. B.N. Rao went all over the world to gather those gems of wisdom. But not one scripture, not one Indian knowledge has been referred to in the entire constitution. This is said by Congress leaders, Constituent Assembly people. At that time when constitution was being under writing, people had their views. So will we call those people anti-constitution? That was a view which was later dropped.
1: No, the point. No, Ratan Sharda. The point Mr. Jain raises.
4: Secondly,
1: the point he raises is Jharkhand. No pellet guns were fired at students. In Jharkhand, no pellets were fired at students. No students were called anti-national. There was an attempt to malign students protesting in Delhi. That's the point he's raising. I want you to respond to that, sir.
4: See, Jharkhand.
1: To malign students protesting in Delhi. That's the point he's raising. I want you to respond to that, sir.
4: See, Jharkhand. They have not abused so that then only they will be heard. So, Jharkhand student crime is that they have been disciplined. They have remained within bounds of law and they have not run riot. And that is why are these people upset? Why they are not going to support them? Why they are quiet on this? Not just Jharkhand. There are cases, as I said, all over the various states. And you talk of student agitation. I was part of emergency struggle. I went to jail. We followed constitution to the T and suffered jail for 1 month to 19 months. Through these people who fought for it. ABP takes out agitation. It never crosses constitutional bound. Gives suggestions. Have these people ever given one suggestion? Apart from saying Pradhan resign kar de, did they have any positive thing to say? So do not mix up CJP, ganging together with the opposition party and the students. Students, they were disappointed. They said openly that we came for NEET and education. We find this has been hijacked by these people. Your statement,
1: Nikhil Jain, you want to quickly respond to that? The difference between Jharkhand and Delhi, what you did not point out was the violence and vandalism in Delhi, which is absent in Jharkhand, sir.
4: 2,800 criminals
3: there,
4: in the riot. 2,800.
3: Mr. Shah, that is just a claim by sources of the Delhi police, the same Delhi police, which could not count the magnitude of people that could show up on the 20th of July. So I'll not get into that. The key point remains that the CJP protests were in Jantar Mantar for over a month before the 20th of July march to the parliament. And till then, there wasn't a single incidence of violence. It was only during the morning and afternoon on the 20th of July when we have countless visuals of police brutality that incidents of violence started appearing from both the sides. Until then, the protest was completely peaceful, not a single act of violence. Yet the BJP and the RSS ecosystem was going around blaming these people as foreign funded by China, Soros, America, this, that, and all these things. And also, Mr. Sharda points out how ABVP and BJYM protests are very well within the bounds of the constitution. May I remind him that just 3 or 4 years ago, there was a protest that was done outside the residence. Mind you, the residence of the Deputy Chief Minister of Delhi by BJYM and ABVP and BJP workers, they entered into the house, broke the CCTV cameras, broke the barrier, entered into the office, ransacked the furniture. Tejasvi Surya, sitting member of parliament of the BJP, led those protesters. Not a single action has been taken so far.
1: Ratan
3: so
1: Sharda,
3: let's not
1: you want
3: try to,
1: respond,
3: to be so rich here.
1: You want to respond on, the BJP or the RSS trying to malign a student's movement by branding it. They're saying that's typical RSS tactics, that you start branding it as anti-national, anti-Hindu, anti-social, and not address the core issue. That's the point Saira Shah Haleem raised.
4: Well, if these people believe that police is partial, that police doesn't write record, and these are all fake, then why did you question the CCTV cameras? Why did these people ask that CCTV cameras be reviewed? How they were CCTV cameras were destroyed? Was that not anti-constitution? As far as BJP attack on Deputy Chief Minister is concerned, why there was no case registered? They should have registered case. They should have been punished.
3: You asked the Delhi police.
4: Nobody defended them. Nobody defended them. Don't speak in between.
1: But I want to bring in Saira Shah Haleem on another point that has been raised. The kind of language that was used by some of the protesters, the RSS says Indian culture teaches one to view women with reverence, akin to a mother figure. I'm quoting them. Platforms associated with certain movements have witnessed the use of rather indecent language and behavior that RSS says stands in stark contrast to Indian values. As a political leader and as a parent and an analyst, your thoughts, Saira Shah Haleem, the kind of abusive language that was used.
0: See, one can refrain from abusive language, okay? But if you look at the ground reports that have come in, there have been allegations that Delhi police lathi charge on a couple of students and it had nails on the lathis, which is unfortunate. And also, there were random detentions. Some of them were minors who were detained. There were students who were asked to pull down the social media posts. So we have heard stories from the student side as well. And right now, I am talking on behalf of the students, right? Because here, if you look at this, it was a peaceful protest. Everyone was walking with the Indian flag. They were carrying copies of the Indian Constitution. There was no anti-national talk. The memes,
1: so,
0: they were...
1: A student's protest where leaders come and talk about restoration of Article 370, is that kosher? A student's protest when certain comments have been made, which some people have found objectionable about Maryada Purushottam Shri Ram, a student's protest where a lot has been said in the kind of abusive language, and Dr. Vikram Singh's point, you're ignoring Dr. Vikram Singh's point of more than 100 policemen having very serious injuries.
0: So they are always, they would be a little collateral damage because it was such a humongous protest. There might be some people who might have infiltrated just the way there were people without uniforms, without identity badges, who couldn't identify themselves, who were marching with the Delhi police, who were thrashing these students. So how did these people without identification markers on them, how were they escorting the Delhi police? How were they, you know, what do you call, lathi
1: charging? Dr. Vikram Singh, you want to respond because it's a very serious point.
0: So
1: it's a very serious point that's being raised.
0: You know, lathis
1: with nails being used, pictures went viral. And as a former top cop and also as a vice chancellor of a university, your take on the kind of language, the abuses there in general, can it be, you know, seen as just this is Gen Z language? Or what does that reflect, the kind of language that we used?
2: Mr. Gauravji, I have served 36 in the police and I've been associated with the police and now with the education industry now. I would say that I have three quick points to make. Number one, that it is not collateral. Unprecedented violence was inflicted on the Delhi policemen and women, 150 injured and 30 vehicles burned down. And to say that it was just an ordinary collateral damage. Now, coming to the fact that a lot of rumors mongering and lot of rumors and fake news and deep fake news were being churned out, it is not in the interest of the police to carry lathis that have nails. They have better things to do and they have all everything in their arsenal, beginning from tear gas right up to solid bullets. They don't require these primitive weapons to inflict an injury if they want to. Now, the third, the language you said. The language you said was indecent. It wasn't indecent. It was absolute crass. And I thought that we in the police were the gold medalists as far as abusive and filthy language. But they have deprived me of my gold medal of abusive language. And to the contrary, I would say, to the shock and horror of all the esteemed panelists and your viewers, that this language is unheard of even in the likes of G.V. Road. I would say that I take the strongest exception to the language used by them. They are not students. And I can tell you that if this happens in my university, any child using this kind of language will not be my student for 10 times till eternity. And the parents will be caught and given a piece of my mind.
1: Okay. Mr. Jain wants to respond to you. Go ahead, Mr. Jain.
3: Gaurav, I think we can all sit here and condemn the abusive language used by students in their memes, posters, naras and whatever. But
1: no, memes and posters, as long as they're civil, is okay. But the kind of crass abusive language that was used.
3: No, I'm saying let's condemn it. I'm saying let's... No, I think all of us on the panel can condemn it. I think all of us can say it's not right. It's not kosher to use abusive language against anybody, prime minister, leader of opposition, anybody. I don't think it's fair. It's wrong. It should not be done. But does that mean the moment somebody abuses the prime minister or some other politician, you're going to start shooting them with pellet guns? Does it mean that you're going to start hitting them with sticks that have nails on them? Does that mean you're going to dox their personal details publicly of 15-year-old girls and you're going to give them rape threats? Does that mean that the police is going to harass the child and their family? Does that mean that the government will continue to lie? Because Mr. Singh paints a picture wherein the police has really suffered a lot, and I can understand that as a cop, he would have his sympathies. But what he's going
1: to do. No, but are you saying police did not suffer at all? Are you saying police did not suffer? Or are you saying, you know, as Saira Shah Haleem says, it's collateral damage, it's their job to suffer?
3: Gaurav, I would be stupid.
1: You call them collateral damage. I'm surprised. They're human beings too. Are human beings collateral damage in any agitation?
0: It is a spontaneous protest of that magnitude.
1: If that is not grammar of anarchy, what else is?
0: Is the usage of pellet guns alloyed? Was it exceptional circumstances? Was there some kind of a threat from students that some of the cops used the pellet guns?
1: Because Ratan Sharda Shraddha wants to respond to that.
0: Even the Supreme Court has said that the graded response should be if there are exceptional circumstances. So I want to ask.
1: So 150 cops injured is not acceptable.
2: Okay.
1: Ratan Shraddha, quickly, I have 30 seconds on this part of the show. Quickly, Ratan Shraddha.
4: People who abuse the abusive people are very, very small margin, very few people. They have been magnified. But point is, such language was used. Secondly, when they were abusing, were they attacked because they were abusing? There are scenes where girls and boys were continuously taunting the policemen, insulting them. They still kept a constraint. So to believe, to sell the story that they were abused, that's why they were attacked. No, they were attacked by policemen. There is a story of policemen saying he saw girls on the top of the toilet. They were throwing stones. They were throwing stones. He went up and was beaten to death, near death. And so this is the kind of crowd that was there, 2,800 criminals. And you say they were not there. You are saying police is making a fake record. You are opposing CCTV, you are opposing AI because you want to shield those people. And you go to court, so there is no action is taken. No action will be taken against students, against minors. But it had to be taken against criminals. Are you defending
1: them? Fair enough.
4: But the chronology
1: of the unrest, we've got you all sides of the story. Now, as our viewer, you decide what you think is right and who was creating unrest or fomenting trouble there. We'll track that story very closely. I want to thank all my guests. I quickly want to cut across to a big story that's coming from across the line of control. There are reports coming in, at least 17 people have been killed in a suicide attack in Khyber Pakhtunkhwa at what has been described as a peace rally. Those are images that are coming in. More updates are just coming in as I get you the story. This was a peace rally meant to promote harmony, and it turned into a scene of bloodshed. Amongst those killed are 7 Pakistan police personnel. Several others continue to battle for their lives in hospital. The suicide bomber struck near the entrance of a police station where hundreds of people had gathered for a public demonstration. The latest input that's coming in, it's now being confirmed at least 17 people are feared dead in this Khyber Pakhtunkhwa suicide attack. The attack has once again exposed the persistent threat of unrest in Pakistan's Khyber Pakhtunkhwa province, a region that has witnessed repeated violence despite years of military operations. We'll get you much more on that story. But for the moment, I also want to focus on the bigger picture that emerges from Pakistan and Pakistan-occupied Jammu and Kashmir. Pakistan is literally burning on all fronts. From Pakistan-occupied Jammu and Kashmir, struggle for democracy and basic rights for food, and Pakistani security forces firing at protesters at point blank range. I want to get you that big story. Pakistan and Pakistan-occupied Jammu and Kashmir, they're burning on multiple fronts. And I want to begin with these pictures of unrest in Khyber Pakhtunkhwa. There are repeated strikes that are also happening by Baluch freedom fighters in what they describe as Pakistan-occupied Baluchistan. There is also unrest simmering in the Sindh and Pakistan's Punjab province under Field Marshal Asim Munir. The country is hurtling from one disaster to the other, with tensions high, not just on the AFPAC border, along the Durand Line, the 2,600-kilometer border that divides Pakistan and Afghanistan. There's unrest on the AFPAC border, there's unrest on the Iran-Pakistan border, and of course, tensions are high along the line of control. That's the India-Pakistan line of control. So bad is the situation that Pakistan's Interior Minister Mohsin Naqvi, better known in India as Trophy Chore, who incidentally harbors the ambition of being the next Pakistan Army-appointed Prime Minister, he said that the system in Pakistan has all but collapsed, or words to that effect. Several analysts see this as a precursor to Pakistan's Field Marshal Asim Munir now wanting to officially take over as the military dictator or the president of Pakistan while he remains army chief, and Mohsin Naqvi would be his puppet prime minister. Lots of reactions coming in. Listen in.
5: आप 10 साल बाद भी यहीं बैठे होंगे और इसी तरह तकरीर कर रहे होंगे और इसी तरह अपने मसले बयान कर रहे होंगे. इसने ऐसे का ऐसा रहना है, क्योंकि ये सिस्टम जिसके अंदर हम रह रहे हैं ये कोलैप्स कर चुका है, आप 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
1: Pakistan's interior minister Mohsen Naqvi, you just heard him saying the system has collapsed. He's now up the ante. He said the biggest corruption scam in the country's history is unfolding. So remember, he said Pakistan's system had completely collapsed. Mohsen Naqvi has made another explosive claim alleging one of the largest corruption scandals in the country's history is unfolding. He insists that judges, bureaucrats, political leaders, bankers, they're all part of a very corrupt nexus in Pakistan. Money was exchanging hands over 21 years. And he says, as interior minister, he will bring accountability. He will punish everyone found responsible, regardless of their position. His remarks have intensified the political speculation in Pakistan, whether he now wants to be prime minister. He says, make me the prime minister and I will cleanse the system. Listen in.
6: बात ये है कि हर एक के लिए कानून होना चाहिए, चाहे वो गरीब है चाहे अमीर। ये नहीं हो सकता कि गरीब के लिए कुछ और अमीर के लिए कुछ और। इसीलिए हम ये कोशिश कर रहे हैं और इतना बड़ा स्कैम मेरे नहीं ख्याल 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
1: 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Sandeep Unnithan, senior journalist, join me on this broadcast. Major Raja, your take on the current situation. The country seems to be burning on all fronts and Mohsen Naqvi now says the biggest corruption scandal in Pakistan's history, 21 years. Political leaders, judges, everybody was a part of this. What do you make of it? Is he making grounds saying, make me the prime minister and Asif Munir the president?
7: Well, Gaurav, my answer is a single sentence. Look who's talking, yaar. Look who's talking. I mean, if what all he's saying has been happening in Pakistan, and definitely it has been happening in Pakistan, look at the Global Corruption Index. Look at where they stand. I mean, all the patronage to this corruption has been accorded by the Pakistani military establishment, and Mr. Mohsen Naqvi is a representative of that establishment, being brother-in-law of the army chief, Field Marshal Asif Munir. And, you know, if he's talking about corruption, fine, okay, corruption is the Pakistan's biggest issue. So let's have accountability. Let's have accountability across the board. Let's have accountability of the islands of the generals. Let's have accountability of his own brother-in-law. Laws accounts in Macau. Let's have accountability of the match fixing scandals where millions of pounds and millions of dollars were laundered by Mr. Mohsen Naqvi. Let's have accountability of Mr. Mohsen Naqvi's own enterprises and his brother-in-law's enterprises and the various journals like the internal wings, director general of the ISI, like the director general military intelligence, my own family, in fact. Let's have accountability of their assets and their sources beyond means. They all hold international properties. Let's have accountability of the Director General Inter-Services Intelligence, billions of rupees, hundreds of millions of dollars of property in Portugal. Let's have accountability across the board. So my answer is, look who's talking. Ye to yaar bahana bana rahe hain to take over the system. It is as simple as that.
1: Take over the system. So Mohsen Naqvi as Prime Minister and Asif Munir, his brother-in-law, as President and Army Chief. Is that the game plan? And will they succeed in your view, Major Raja?
7: Well, one thing they are not going to, you know, change, and that is what I reported in August 2025, that they want Army Chief Asim Munir as the uniform president with the presidential powers, which were taken away in the 18th constitutional amendment. They want it to be given back. Now, the prime minister may change. Mohsen Naqvi may have a separate designation, but the prime minister would remain somebody whose hands are tied behind his back, and he would be there to run the economy, because one thing the military is simply unable to do or understand is how to run the economy and how to gain investor confidence. Now, if they want investor confidence, they have to win public trust, because at the end of the day, there is a huge trust deficit. And if they have to win the trust of the people, they have to free Imran Khan. But if they free Imran Khan before bringing these constitutional amendments and the constitutional changes, well, obviously, he's not going to agree to their terms. So,
1: Will Asim Munir ever agree to release Imran Khan? Clearly, that appears very unlikely. But I want to bring in Sandeep Unnithan. Sandeep,
7: but there is breaking news, Gaurav. I would like to tell you that as well.
1: Sure, always so for breaking news.
7: Breaking news from today is that the Pakistan Imran Khan's party is being offered that he's going to be freed if the party gives vote for the presidential system, because the parliament requires 2/3 majority, and the present parties in power and elite capture are not willing to go ahead with it. They are not going to cut their own hands and hand it over to, you know, Asim Munir. So they are now wooing the PTI party that, okay, we will free Imran Khan after you vote in the presidential system. Yes.
1: No, but what will Imran Khan do? I want you to quickly respond to that. Will Imran Khan agree to this, point one? Point two, will Imran Khan remain in Pakistan, or do they want him to send him into exile either to Saudi Arabia, Dubai or United Kingdom?
7: So obviously, Imran Khan won't be able to do anything after the constitutional amendments have been made, and after Imran Khan does not have 2/3 majority to overturn the constitutional amendments. Firstly, secondly, he's never going to agree. And thirdly, the offer is only to free Imran Khan. He might come back into power even, but with the current constitutional system which they're trying to make, which the military is trying to make, he won't be able to, you know, do any changes, because he will have the oversight of a military general as president, who can, you know, just send him home, send him back to jail, you know. So obviously Imran Khan has refused to go out of the country anyway, so, you know, they are
1: so I want to bring in Sandeep Unnithan. Sandeep, this is actually history repeating itself in Pakistan again and again and again, from Ayub Khan, Yahya Khan, Ziaul Haq, Parvez Musharraf, and now Asim Munir.
8: Yes, absolutely, Gaurav. And, you know, it's all about Pakistan's dictators and their supposed role of being, you know, God sent to save Pakistan from all its problems. Munir is the latest iteration of that. He's the fifth dictator that Pakistan has had. And he's, if you look at it, Gaurav, he's the most powerful military figure in Pakistan's history. He's only their second field marshal. He's their first chief of defense forces. So there's tremendous speculation now that he could actually become like Parvez Musharraf. He could actually be the president of Pakistan and the chief of defense staff at the same time, because he has to protect himself, Gaurav. He's made powerful enemies within the country. He's up against Imran Khan. So that battle with Imran Khan continues. But at the end of the day, Gaurav, all Pakistan military dictators, they're all trying to save themselves. It's never worked in the past. He's actually betting against history. He's betting against the past. All four dictators have been disgraced. They've gone home. Some of them have, the bodies have not been found, Gaurav. I mean, we know what happened with President Ziaul Haq. Musharraf died.
1: Absolutely.
8: You know, there is
1: and died a broken man. So does he intend breaking that trend, Major Raja? Is that even possible? You know, he's riding a tiger. Major Raja, does he think that he'll buck the trend? Every other dictator did not succeed in Pakistan. How does Asim Munir hope to succeed?
7: وہ گرو غالب نے کہا تھا ہزاروں خواہشیں ایسی کہ ہر خواہش پہ دم نکلے بہت نکلے میرے ارما لیکن پھر بھی کم نکلے. Obviously he wants to be the most successful dictator ever, that, you know, he wants to rule forever. That's why he In the last constitutional amendment, he got lifetime immunity for himself. But the problem is, who is going to pay the bill? Who's going to foot the bill? Who's going to finance him? In the case of Ziaul-Haq, the Americans were funding Ziaul-Haq through the Afghan Jihad. In the case of Ayub Khan, the previous field marshal, he was being funded by the Americans. In the case of Musharraf, he was being funded by the Americans. So far, the Americans have not funded Asim Munir. Instead, Asim Munir has been spending money on Trump family enterprises prizes to earn the title of favorite field marshal. So who's going to, you know, foot the bill? So far, there is nobody in sight who's going to foot the bill. So they want to go after an accountability drive in which they are thinking that they will, you know, mint the money out of the politicians and present elite selective accountability process. But they've already sorted out these issues, you know. So that is
1: they've sold off PIA.
7: There's a difference between what he wants and what's the reality.
1: But Sandeep, the last 30 seconds I have on this part of the show, they've sold off PIA. They'll probably sell off POJK or POGB, Pakistan Occupied Gilgit-Baltistan or Gwadar to China and hope to get some money to survive a couple of years.
8: Absolutely, Gaurav. You know, Pakistan is a business, Gaurav. We should understand that. You know, the Pakistan army is not actually an army. It's actually a business enterprise. The 4G Foundation is a classic case of that. It is the largest business conglomerate in Pakistan. Yes. The Pakistan army is a business enterprise. The CEO is the army chief. The security function is what they borrow against. It is the collateral that they deposit and they borrow against.
1: And look at that big picture of Pakistan. It's burning on all fronts. It's burning on all fronts. Will it implode? Will it collapse? Or will it survive? Or will it remain jelly state Pakistan? That's a story we'll be tracking very closely. I want to thank both my guests. That is all I have for you on India First this evening. Many thanks for watching.

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0: The Delhi police should have just come out and said that that was the need of the hour. Source-based information from the Rapid Action Force that a full committee has been set up to actually rethink an SOP which they used on the 20th on the use of pellet guns, on how maybe the same SOP cannot be applied to students. So there is an understanding that maybe it was unnecessary.
1: The Congress government in the center got rid of its own government because of a series of killings in Punjab, including many prominent people. So things had gone really bad in Punjab.
2: Congress party was trying to say that Akalis have to be defeated. You must not allow some other faction of the Akalis to prop up so that votes are divided.
3: They created this Frankenstein called Bhindranwala.

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0: Good evening. Hello and welcome. You're with the news today, your primetime destination. News, newsmakers, talking points. There's plenty to talk about. The PK factor. Prashant Kishore is back and how? Among my guests, Pawan Verma will join me to decode that factor. PK's win. Does it mark a big shift in Bihar politics? Does he have a future? Is the BJP's double engine model under scan in key states? Lots to talk about on that big by-election result. But first, always, it's time for the nine headlines at nine. Election strategist Prashant Kishore breaches BJP's 30-year-old bastion in Bihar. Wins the Bakipur seat in Patna by over 19,000 votes, a seat held by the BJP National President Nitin Naveen. BJP also loses in Madhya Pradesh's Datia, but retains Manjalpur in Gujarat. Delhi court acquits former Wrestling Federation of India chief Brijbhushan Sharan Singh in a sexual harassment case filed by six women wrestlers. Congress slams the BJP, calls it grave injustice against the wrestlers. The cabinet Nataka in Karnataka is not yet over. 20 names cleared, but only 19 ministers take oath. Senior leaders unhappy with high command's decision over choice of ministers. Three MLAs say they are quitting, marking their displeasure. 10th day of students' protest in Jharkhand over alleged JPSC exam discrepancies. Students demanding a fair investigation into the matter. Deep K of the CJP assures full support to the stir. RSS speaks out on the students' protests being led by CJP, calls Jantar Mantar protesters anti-national. CJP hits back, says those who killed Mahatma Gandhi shouldn't preach to us. Meta tells a parliament panel they are ready to apologize for an error related to a prime minister's post. BJP says apology not enough, accountability must be fixed. At least two people detained by police after a slipper was shown thrown at MP Pappu Yadav over a parliament Ram temple skip. MP from Purnia refuses to apologize, alleges death threats by VHP Bajrang Dal. Atrocities by Pakistan forces continue in Pak-occupied JNK. Reports say over 50 protesters shot dead in just the last 4 days. Few protesters were detained in Lahore for condemning the violence in POJK. And football's big controversy. European football body UEFA considers legal action against FIFA president Infantino over the World Cup sell-off plan. Infantino forced to scrap the proposal to sell World Cup stakes after the backlash. But our top focus today, the assembly by-election results that have thrown up a major surprise. In Bakipur in Bihar, a seat held by the BJP since 1995 and was held by the current BJP national president Nitin Naveen. Well, there you have a new face, Jan Suraj Party's election strategist turned politician Prashant Kishore of the Jan Suraj has pulled off a remarkable upset win, winning by over almost 20,000 votes over the BJP's Neeraj Kumar. So that big result coming in from Bakipur. Let's turn to Datia in Madhya Pradesh, where the Congress candidate Ghanshyam Singh has defeated the BJP's Ashutosh Tiwari by 6,025 votes. The contest becoming interesting as the BJP dropped its former minister Narottam Mishra from the seat he had represented for three state terms before losing in 2023. The only solace for the BJP today came with a cakewalk win in Manjalpur in Gujarat. The BJP candidate Satendra Bhai Patel trounced the Congress candidate Bhika Bhai Rabari by more than 30,000 votes. But even here, the BJP had won previously by over a lakh of votes. But the big story, and the one which many believe could mark a big change in one of India's battleground states, the man who spent years scripting election victories for others has finally scripted one for himself. Prashant Kishore won the Bakipur Assembly by poll, handing Jan Suraj its first ever electoral victory, ending the BJP's 30-year-old stronghold in one of its bastions of Bihar. Is PK now a factor in Indian politics, particularly in Bihar? And what does this result mean for the BJP's dominance over the Hindi heartland? Tonight's top story is on the PK factor.
1: A tectonic shift in Bihar politics. Prashant Kishore has pulled off a major political upset, winning the Bankipur Assembly by poll and ending the BJP's 30-year-old grip on one of its strongest urban bastions. The poll strategist turned politician has won his maiden election, defeating both the BJP and the RJD in a high-stakes triangular contest. The victory also gives Jan Suraj its first ever poll victory.
2: मेहनत और जीत का सीधा सरोकार नहीं है 30 साल का किला 30 दिन भी नहीं लगा और उसकी एक बड़ी वजह यह है कि भाजपा ने चुनाव जीतने के बाद यहां पर एक अपराधी प्रवृत्ति के आदमी को एक गलत चाल चरित्र के चेहरा वाले व्यक्ति को बिहार का नेतृत्व दिया है जो बिहार के लोगों को स्वीकार्य नहीं है
1: The win marks a dramatic turnaround for a party that drew a blank just months ago. In the 2025 assembly elections, Jan Suraj contested 238 seats, failed to win even one, and lost deposits in 236 constituencies. Prashant Kishore is not the usual politician. In Bihar, where caste is a major factor, if not the biggest one, Kishore spoke about growth, education, jobs and accountability. He pulled massive crowds in 2025, but failed to convert them into votes. Clean bowled on a pitch that favoured the alliance led by Nitish Kumar, who was fighting his last election. PK did not retire hurt. He returned to the battlefield, took the crease again, this time on a BJP wicket.
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1: So what worked for Prashant Kishore in Bankipur? Anti-incumbency against BJP. Jobs and education pitch. Youth anger over paper leaks. Strong urban connect. Third option appeal and triangular contest. Unlike the BJP's conventional campaign, Kishore went hyper-local. Mahalla meetings, chai baithaks, padyatras, and Jan Samvad programs became his political campaign trail. His pitch remained simple. Vote for your children's future, not the politics of the past. Kishore's win has also put Tejasvi Yadav on notice. The RJD's tried and tested Muslim Yadav vote bank has a new option. Bankipur may have been just won by poll. But its message is far bigger than one seat. For years, Prashant Kishore scripted victories for others. Today, he has scripted his own. And in the process, redrawn Bihar's political map. With Rohit Singh and Shashi Bhushan, Bureau Report, India Today.
0: Okay, my first guest tonight is someone who knows Prashant Kishore very well. He was still recently a part of the Jan Suraj Party. Author and diplomat Pavan Verma joins us. Mr. Verma, decode the PK factor for us. Someone who was wiped out in the Bihar Assembly elections last November, got zero seats, now wins a major by-election in a BJP citadel. Explain the PK factor because you know him very well, very intimately.
4: Thank you, Rajdeep. I'd like to congratulate Prashant. Actually, not only are we good friends, but he's like a younger brother, almost a member of my family. And although I'm not with Jan Swaraj or any other political party, I would like to say that this victory is definitely due to his tenacity, his hard work, and his organizational capabilities. For a person who had been decimated in 2025 to pick up the courage of conviction to fight an assembly election against what was the citadel of the BJP and the seat vacated by the president of the party was not, I'm sure, an easy decision. So I first of all like to congratulate Prashant for having decided to do so. And most analysts did not believe that he would be able to breach this citadel. Secondly, just analyzing the election apolitically as an observer and someone in public life, I find it a little inexplicable why the BJP put up such a lackluster candidate. There was something amiss in the manner in which a candidate was first selected, then midway a candidate was changed. And against a person as strong enough as Prashant Kishore to have someone who is a lackluster candidate, in my view, might have played a role. The BJP is, of course, best able to answer that question.
0: Can I just stop you for a moment? What, according to you, though, makes Prashant Kishore so distinctive? You're saying the lackluster candidate of the BJP made a difference, but I want to understand, decode the PK factor from you for us. What is his USP?
4: The USP of Prashant, without doubt, is that he is a meticulous political strategist. So if he plans to go into an election, there is, with the aid of the best technology available, a plan, an algorithmic map, a strategy, a campaign. I mean, this I have seen Prashant doing over the last 12 years since I have known him. Not only in Bihar, where we work together, but in other states. That is his USP. And it is planned in a manner which moves towards a goal which has been predefined, with set goals which are then verified at every step.
0: But is he a bit of a one-man show? That will he be actually able to build a team, work with others? Is he going to be able to scale up? Yes, he's won this one big victory, but can he scale up and become a challenger to the BJP, both in Bihar and possibly try and expand beyond Bihar? Is that really feasible?
4: Well, in my view, while it is still a one electoral victory which puts him in the legislature, we have to still see to what extent he's a team leader. But certainly I can make an essay, a possibility in Bihar. You see, the RJD is further marginalized. The BJP's expectations that the RJD may cut into Prashant Kishore's vote, and especially the minority votes may not go to him, did not fructify. The minority backs the second strongest candidate against the BJP. With the RJD reduced, you also have a JDU, which is slightly wobbly. I mean, Nitish Kumar's absence and the fact that currently the JDU, which is largely an EBC and OBC-dominated party, which is the legacy of Nitish Kumar, is now led by three upper caste leaders, Lalan Singh, Sanjay Jha, Vijay Chaudhary. Where does the restiveness in the JDU go? We have to see what happens in the future. Right. So that is another angle, in my view, to it. But the elimination or the further reduction of the RJD is both a victory for Prashant and, in a sense, something as a desirable goal for the BJP.
0: So, but what is your sense of Prashant's own self-image? Is he a political disruptor? Does he have that overweening ambition to become a major leader, not be seen as a consultant, and therefore is that what is driving him after that big defeat in 2025? What is driving Prashant Kishore to become this, to take on in a way the BJP today?
4: Well, Rajdeep, to be honest, there is ambition in politics. there is a desire to succeed. I have worked with a lot of the top leaders, and this is common to all of them. But in the case of Prashant, there is also, in my view, a genuine concern for what can be done for Bihar. Bihar is by far one of the poorest and the most backward states. And during the Jan Swaraj campaign, the entire message of Jan Swaraj was that Bihar needs to break from that stranglehold. So there is a commitment to Bihar. The setback for the Jan Swaraj party in 2025 made him pause to think how he can begin the journey again. Now, it's a first step. Now, we have to see how he proceeds before we draw very large conclusions.
0: Because, you know, Mr. Verma, there are critics who say that Prashant Kishore is actually the B team of the BJP. I know Congress leaders who say he's a mole, that he still has a special relationship with Narendra Modi, for whom he worked for. How do you respond? Is Prashant Kishore someone who still enjoys a special relationship with the BJP for all what he says in public?
4: I wouldn't say a special relationship. I would say that he has worked for the BJP in the past, but that rupture was public and has now carried on for some time. The one thing in politics, Rajdeep, you can't predict is what will happen in the future. Certainly, he has no truck with the RJD. Certainly, in Bihar, Congress doesn't exist. So, how Prashant Charter

0: He has an ideology, and which I can sum up in one sentence. The improvement and upliftment of Bihar and Biharis. That is his first and clearest goal. And that will be his window to national politics also.
1: Okay. Pawan Verma, for joining me there and trying to decode the PK factor, thank you very much. I just want to expand this for a moment because this is a important moment. Does PK's win really mark this dramatic shift in Bihar politics? Is the BJP's double engine model under scanner because Prashant Kishore relentlessly targeted the chief minister, Samrat Chaudhary? Can PK really emerge as BJP's challenger? Is the youth anger a factor? And did that make a difference? And is that the BJP's biggest concern now going ahead? Joining me now for a talking point, Tuhin Sinha, BJP's national spokesperson. Naval Kishore is RJD's national spokesperson. Amitabh Tiwari is political strategist and founder Vote Vibe, who's been tracking those polls. And Vivek Kumar is from the Jan Suraj's national spokesperson. Appreciate your joining us. I want to come to you, Tuhin Sinha, first. You heard from Pawan Verma saying BJP put up a very weak candidate against Prashant Kishore. Now, did you all take the voter for granted? You won a seat for 30 years. It's your national president seat. Did the BJP become a victim of its own complacency or hubris or arrogance? Something went wrong. What went wrong for you?
2: Well, good evening, Rajdeep. Good evening, everybody. First of all, my congratulations to Prashant Kishore. After the debacle he faced last year, he has made a terrific comeback. So good luck to him. Well, yes, sir, we take every election very seriously, whether it is the the corporation election, local body election, or the assembly election. So the choice of the candidate, was not a factor. Obviously, we wanted the candidate to win, and the candidate had worked hard. But, there was a fatigue. There was a certain fatigue because that seat had been with us for the last 31 years. And moreover, if you look at the by-elections, several by-elections in the last 10 years or so, whether it was Phulpur in Uttar Pradesh or Gorakhpur in Uttar Pradesh, Gorakhpur, which was vacated by Yogi Adityanath, we lost that in 2018, but we made a terrific comeback, winning 62 Lok Sabha seats in 2019 Lok Sabha elections. Between 2021 and 2026, we lost many by-elections in West Bengal, and look at the comeback. So yes, I mean, from 51,000 votes...
1: Sir, this is not any ordinary by-election. Sir, this is not any ordinary by-election. It's the seat held by your party president.
2: No, that's all the more reason we are going to fight back very hard. From 51,000 seat vote victory in November 2025 to a 19,000 vote loss, yes, I mean, it's something which we will be taking very seriously and we will be fighting back equally hard. But like I said, this would not be a factor going ahead, if at all. There is one party which is worst affected. It is the RJD. It is the entire vote bank of RJD which overnight got transferred to Prashant Kishore. So how is RJD going to survive now?
1: Okay.
2: Prashant Kishore is basically going to occupy the space of RJD. But I was listening to Pawan Verma ji also. My one concern, having seen Prashant Kishore for the last one decade, is that, I see him as a one-man army like Arvind Kejriwal, and one-man army don't go too far in politics.
1: Okay. Vivek Kumar, you're hearing what has just been said. Jan Suraj, national spokesperson, one-man army, this is a one-off. BJP says all you did was take the RJD vote, and that vote got transferred to you, even though, let me point out, that a large section of Bakipur is upper caste. So it's not that Prashant only took RJD vote. He also took the BJP vote in Bakipur. But your quick first response, Vivek Kumar, is he a one-man army? Is this a one-off? Okay, we'll try and... Okay, we'll try and go back to Vivek Kumar, but you want to go in, Naval Kishore, do you want to respond to what you just heard? Ki RJD khatam ho gayi hai. Tejasvi Yadav is the real loser today.
3: No, Aldeep, the party which is supposed to be or claims to be the biggest party in the world, the president of that particular party has been represented that constituency for more than three decades. Well, they have lost over 55,000. Last time it was 98,000. They have come back to 44,000. And

0: Tuhin Sinha does not understand this. He is saying that RJD. See, basically, Prashant
1: No,
0: Kishore
1: your vote has
0: has
1: also
0: got.
1: gone. Naval Kishore ji, your vote has also gone down dramatically and drastically. Prashant Kishore has taken your vote and the BJP vote.
0: No, I'm not saying that whose vote he has taken. He has attracted vote for three reasons. One, the arrogance that BJP has put forward. Second is the youth anger and bad governance in Bihar. These are the three primary reasons. And that being urban area, these three factors played well. And therefore, BJP lost and badly lost. There is nothing called vote of BJP and vote of RJD. If you call that, it is traditional voter, traditional seat in
1: sir,
0: BJP.
1: Sir, do you accept it's a big? No, no. Do you accept it's a big setback for you? Your leader Tejaswi Yadav was holidaying in London. He should have been on the ground.
0: No, no. But how is that connected with this kind of theory?
1: No, you have to fight an election on the ground. Prashant Kishore was fighting it on the ground.
0: Nitin Navin was there for almost a whole week. What did it happen? Why couldn't he save BJP? When he was himself representing for three decades, why did he lose that? He has been winner for six times and he was there campaigning. Then also he lost. It is not a matter of who is campaigning and who is losing. It is a traditional seat of BJP and the question, all question goes to BJP.
1: Okay, you're
0: no
1: saying
0: question
1: all
0: for opposition. All questions should go to BJP.
1: Okay, so today you're saying, okay, I've heard you, Naval Kishore ji. I want to bring in Amitabh Tiwari to try and understand cephalogically what happened. Amitabh Tiwari, how often is it, according to Tuhin Sinha, BJP has lost some by-elections also in recent times and then recovered by the state election? Truth is, though, 80% of by-elections in the last 30 years have been won by the incumbent government. You win an election by 58,000 votes 6 months ago and now lose it by almost 20,000. That's a 78,000 switch. That's huge in political terms. Explain really to our viewers what explains this defeat for the BJP and a victory for Prashant Kishore, who actually didn't win a single seat for his party in 2025.
2: Yes, so essentially, as you rightly mentioned, around 70 to 80% of the time, the incumbent government wins the by polls. So what happened here is that two things happened. If we see, there is a bigger dent in BJP vote share than in the RJD vote share. So the BJP vote share has actually declined from 62% to around 35%. So that's a 27% loss, whereas the RJD vote share has declined from around 30% to 11%, so a 19% loss. So the core vote block of the RJD, which is the MY, the Muslim Yadav, a large section of it seems to have moved towards the JSP or Prashant Kishore, as he was better suited or placed to defeat the BJP. Even amongst the BJP, the fatigue factor, the discontent amongst youth, because the youth is almost 1,10,000 out of the 3,90,000 votes of the constituency. And Prashant had, in fact, in the past, when the Vidhan Sabha elections were happening, held protest or with the youth. So he had supported the youth movements which were taking place in the state in 2025. Also,
1: so does your data, Amitabh, show that a large, sizable section of the youth, I want to put it very clearly, large, sizable section of the youth cutting across Bihar's traditional caste divide has voted for Prashant Kishore, 18 to 30. Are we seeing Gen Z again at work here?
2: See, clearly when we did the opinion poll and not an exit poll, so in the opinion poll, the highest support for Prashant Kishore was amongst the 18 to 24 category, and he was leading the 18 to 24 category support against the BJP in that category. So the Gen Z. So the other factor is that even the upper caste or the general category voter also has shifted towards Prashant Kishore, because one, Brahmin see Prashant as a future leader who can become a CM, because there was no Brahmin CM in the state in the past 30 years. And also, of course, the fact that there is a leadership vacuum in the state in the post-Tish Lalu era. And we have now a contest for who will emerge as the leader of the future: Samrat Chaudhary, Tejaswi Yadav, Prashant Kishore, or Chirag Paswan. So that battle will also play out in the next 3 to 5 years, I believe.
1: Interesting, very interesting. Vivek Kumar, you're now with us. Vivek Kumar, main dekh raha hu, you're celebrating. Your colors are there. So you're, tell me, did you all expect this? did Jan Swaraj expect this after your defeat 6 months ago? What has changed? Kya badal gaya hai?
3: Of course, first of all, apologies from my side for a poor network, Rajdeep. And if you may allow, if I can have a light-hearted moment with you, you know, we are no more a party with zero seats and Prashant Kishore is the hero today.
1: I am ready to say, I had said Prashant had become from hero to zero. Today from zero, he's back to hero.
3: Yeah, so thank you so much. Thank you. Super happy to be on your show. And of course, Rajdeep, you know, today, as you rightly pointed out, you know, it's a black swan moment in history of Indian politics. You know, it's not an ordinary bipole, right? It has been a BJP's bastion for the last 30 years, and the arrogance has gotten into their head. And democracy, you know, arrogance can't get to your head. It's a complete decimation of their arrogance. You know, when some leaders from Bharatiya Janata Party says that yahan se kutta billi ko bhi ladayenge to jeet jayega. So it was high time that, you know, you can't take voters for ride, you can't take voters of Bakipur for granted. And secondly, you know, voters of Bakipur has clearly demonstrated that if there's a credible, viable alternative, people will choose a credible, viable alternative. Bihar, which has been known rightly or wrongly so for caste politics, has clearly demonstrated that if they get a viable alternative, they are happy to move beyond caste politics, move right. beyond party politics, and vote for change. So it's no more ordinary election. It's going to show the path for rest of, I would say, the elections, which is going to happen in not only in Bihar, but beyond Bihar as well. And Bakipur, to correct Mr. Tuhin Sinha, their vote percentage has dropped by 25 percentage points. So to say that we have only taken Rajat vote is a misnomer. Yes. You know, it's quite sad that someone as learned as Mr. Tuhin is wrong with his data today.
1: No, I agree with you. It's a huge drop in the BJP's vote. Tuhin Sinha, you know, and part of that, this is a constituency large upper caste traditional BJP voter, and as Amitabh Tiwari pointed out, a lot of the youth 18 to 24 have voted for Prashant Kishore. Shouldn't you be worried when you look at these numbers that I'm putting up? You should be very worried. This is coming on the back of the student protest, the Cockroach Janata Party, you know, resignation. Is the BJP worried that the youth are increasingly getting either fatigued or angry with the BJP, especially in Bihar, especially in the post Nitish era? That Samrat Chaudhary is not the solution.
4: No. You know, Rajdeep, we are constantly in the vigilant mode. We are constantly in the worrying mode. So, there are times when the victory of margin is less, and then we immediately, even after the victory, we immediately get back to the drawing room and to the meetings. We are not like Rahul Gandhi who will go on a vacation. So rest assured, any defeat and a defeat of this nature will be taken very seriously. But
1: you admit it's a setback.
4: Well, yes. I mean, if from a 51,000 vote victory to a 19,000 vote defeat, of course, you know, it is something which has to be taken very seriously. But at the same time, it is today only that in Manjalpur in Gujarat we have polled 67% votes and won the bipole over there very convincingly. So, you know, local issues.
1: Sir, you've lost, sir. I didn't want to, sir. Friend, you won in Gujarat, but you've lost in Madhya Pradesh. Again, a seat where the chief minister campaigned for a full week.
4: 6,000.
1: So, you know, I mean, I haven't seen such a bad day for the BJP in a long time.
4: Rajdeep, in states where we are in power with overwhelming numbers, sometimes the voters tend to be complacent. They tend to feel that, you know, the victory or defeat would be inconsequential. That happens. But, you know,
1: is it that in certain states your chief ministers are non-performing and this double engine model is not working in non-performing chief ministers?
4: No, I think you are exaggerating it, because like I said, Manjalpur has shown a brilliant performance, and tomorrow there could be another bipole where we could win as convincingly. But I just want to correct my friend from Jan Swaraj. Nobody from BJP has made that ridiculous statement. You show me the video. Ki koi bhi kutta billi, you know, it's a fake news which they have been spreading. And Ravi Shankar Prasad has categorically said that don't spread these fake news. His son has threatened some of the journalists that they would be sued.
1: Right. Can I get Vivek?
4: Can I get Vivek Kumar? Can I come to your office and say that?
1: Yeah, Vivek Kumar, can you please respond to that? You know, Prashant Kishore seems to have tried to beat the BJP at its own game by claiming without giving any proof that Ravi Shankar Prasad said, even if I put up a dog or cat in Bakipur, they will win. Where is the statement? This is now Prashant Kishore also playing fake news politics.
3: Not at all. BJP getting its medicine back. But
1: please show me where. No, where is the Ravi Shankar Prasad saying it on camera?
3: We have never quoted Ravi Shankar Prasad. It's BJP's leader. It's their arrogance. They have been quoting on the streets of Bihar that, you know, hum to kisi tarike se bhi jeet jayenge. Prashant Kishore kya, dekho humne kisko khada kar diya. Anyways.
4: But who said it?
3: Tuhin, please give me a moment. What is important here is look how ridiculous this statement sounds, that the voter gets complacent. For God's sake, why will the voters get complacent if even in the defeat, they are not able to take this. The politicians who are taking voters for a ride, there is no accountability at all. It has been the bastion of BJP for the last 40 years. And I invite you, Rajdeep, to come to Bakipur. It's more or less a hell. Even if it rains for 10 minutes, wo kahawat hai na ki sadak, ghar aur nali nala ka daira khatam ho jata hai. This is what they have done to Bakipur. A lot of people think that Bakipur is some village or countryside in Bihar. It's actually in the heart of Patna, which is the capital city.
1: I know.
3: Look what they have done to Bakipur. And here, Mr. Tuhin Sinha has the audacity to say that voters get complacent. What a joke. This is why you have lost.
4: 6 months ago, are you trying to say 6 months ago, voters did not realize that there were inadequacies in the constituency? You also need to be logical, my friend.
1: Vivek, hold on. Okay, Tuhin, I've heard you. Amitabh, let me give you a final word because, you know, the fact is, are we seeing a big change, you think, in Bihar politics? Or are you, I mean, it's too early to say that Prashant Kishore could now be the next big challenger to the BJP in Bihar. Do you believe it's too early, premature?
2: No, I wouldn't say it is too early because as I mentioned in the earlier comment, there is a leadership vacuum. So we are entering into a post-Nitish, post-Lalu era. And who will emerge as a leader who will take on, either lead the opposition or will take on the BJP? That's a big, big challenge. Tuhinji mentioned about the fatigue factor in 2030. BJP or NDA would have completed 25 years in power. Despite right. that, Bihar still continues to lack amongst major indicators like per capita income. So what Prashant gets a platform now in the assembly to take on both Tejaswi and Samrat, because he has taken on both these people prior to the election. And this is where I think he would try to outwit both these leaders and show that he is Paraj. Because in this victory also, he's not saying that it is a victory against Nitin Naveen or BJP. He's saying it is a victory against Samrat or BJP's choice of Samrat Chaudhary as the chief minister, directly pitching him against the chief minister. That said, it's a low-stake election. Also, sometimes what happens is that the voters or supporters of BJP might have felt that he is a better candidate and let's give chance to this person. Will they remain with PK in the next elections or in the elections which are held in 2030? It will all depend upon his ability to raise issues against the government and also try to occupy the opposition space, because that's also a red herring for the RJD and the Congress alliance.
1: Okay, let me leave it there. Interesting views are being expressed. Prashant Kishore remains a fascinating character. Thank you all very much for joining us. I want to give you my take. Prashant Kishore's victory in Bakipur is far bigger than the result of a single by-election. It is a reminder that even the strongest political bastions can crumble when parties begin to take their voters for granted. The significance of this result lies not so much in Kishore creating an entirely new social coalition, but in his ability to break existing ones. Sections of the Muslim voters appear to have drifted away from the RJD, while a large section of upper caste voters have moved away from the BJP. That is a political earthquake in a state like Bihar, in a constituency recently represented by the BJP's national president and seen for long as a BJP citadel. For the BJP, it is a warning that organizational strength alone cannot guarantee loyalty. for the RJD. It raises uncomfortable questions about whether it can still claim to be the principal challenger in Bihar. The biggest lesson, though, in a democracy, no vote is permanently owned, especially that of the young and restless. It's the younger demographic who seems to have formed a core of PK's support base. Net-net, the moment political parties begin to take their supporters for granted, the voter has a way of reminding them who the real boss is. Janata Janardhan. Okay, let's turn from there to our other big story today, where former BJP MP and ex-Wrestling Federation of India chief, the controversial Brijbhushan Saran Singh, has been acquitted in the sexual harassment case filed against him by India's Olympic women wrestlers. A Delhi court also acquitted former WFI Assistant Secretary Vinod Tomar, bringing the three-year trial to a close. While Brijbhushan supporters are celebrating the verdict, several of the protesting wrestlers have said they will challenge the acquittal, even as the judgment has reignited a political confrontation between the BJP and the opposition. Did Brijbhushan Saran Singh get away? That's our other big story.
5: Indian Olympians on the streets of the national capital. A sit-in dharna for days. Then forcefully removed by the police from the protest site. They threaten to throw their medals in the Ganga.
6: ये लड़कियों का महिलाओं का मामला है हम भारत की बेटियां हैं क्या हम इतना तो हम चाह ही सकते हैं कि जिसने हमारी बहनों के साथ में गलत किया जिसने हमारे रेसलिंग के साथ में गलत किया उनको इतनी सजा तो मिलनी चाहिए अभी तो
5: 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The court, along with Brijbhushan, also acquitted former WFI Assistant Secretary Vinod Tomar in the sexual harassment case. Brijbhushan and supporters have hailed the verdict as a vindication.
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5: 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Bureau Report, India Today.
1: Yet another powerful politician acquitted. Okay, let's turn to our ground story today, which comes from Kerala, where heavy rain continues to lash Keralam, causing rivers to rise across the state. Now, Chief Minister Satheesan has convened a review meet, even as the death toll has risen to 15. IMD is forecasting more rains across Kerala, and Kerala once again is bracing for a deluge. Tonight's special report from Shibi Mall in Kerala.
5: Keralam is reeling under heavy rains. Multiple deaths, many missing, thousands homeless. And the forecast is bleak. Water levels in all major rivers across the region has risen sharply, triggering fresh flood fears in Kottayam, Pathanamthitta and Alappuzha district. The Meenachil has surged nearly 3 feet overnight, while the Pampa and Manimala continue to swell under relentless rain. At Aranmulla, the Pampa has breached its bank yet again, forcing authorities into another round of evacuations. Officials are now sounding the alarm on flash floods across the entire Pampa basin, as the river shows no sign of receding.
12: This is very close to the famous temple in Aranmulla also, where this main road leading to the temple is completely filled with water. Yesterday also the region was facing waterlogging. Today also the scenes are no different. And you can see the NDRF now using speedboats to rescue some people who are stuck there. We're learning that some older people, elderly, are stuck in the houses there. So they're going there. A high-level meeting was called today by Chief Minister to access the situation, because yesterday there was a relief from rainfall. Even today there's no rainfall, but at night it starts raining heavily, and in the morning the regions are left inundated.
5: In Kottayam, the swollen Meenachil River has created waterlogged danger zones. Homes in Kottayam suburbs have all been inundated. The worst of it is in Pathanamthitta. The upper Kuttanad region is locked in a severe flood crisis, and condition remains alarming.
12: We are here in Valamkulam. This is a region connecting Tiruvalla and Aranmulla in Pathanamthitta. Both of these places are one of the worst affected regions. In fact, even though it stopped raining in Aranmulla, the waterlogging continues, and it is being said that the place will take some more days to recover from the waterlogging. People living close by says that it did not face waterlogging yesterday, but in the overnight rainfall that lashed this region, in the morning the place is filled with water.
5: Chief Minister V.D. Satheesan has convened an emergency meeting to assess the ground situation.
13: Ella jillagalilum sthithigathikal niyantranaadhinamaanu ennaanu report kittittullathu. പത്തനംതിട്ട ജില്ലയിൽ മാത്രം കുറച്ച് സ്ഥലങ്ങളിൽ വെള്ളം ഇറങ്ങിപ്പോകാനുണ്ട്, ചില പ്രദേശങ്ങളിൽ. ബാക്കിയുള്ള സ്ഥലങ്ങളിലെല്ലാം കാര്യങ്ങളെല്ലാം നിയന്ത്രണ വിധേയമായാണ് നിൽക്കുന്നത്.
5: As a precautionary measure, a holiday was declared for educational institutions in 12 districts of Kerala. The India Meteorological Department has forecast heavy rainfall in the coming days as well, accompanied by strong winds with speeds of 40 to 50 kilometer per hour. With Shibi Mol KG, Bureau Report, India Today.
1: Well, let's take a break at this point. When we return, hundreds of students have protested in Ranchi over alleged recruitment exam corruption, echoing the Jantar Mantar agitation. Why is that not making the national headlines? The tyranny of distance? We'll tell you more on the student protests in JMM Congress-ruled Jharkhand. That's when we return.
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15: New entrepreneurs came up. There was Dhirubhai Ambani. He was a rag to riches story. He built industries. He built, you know, the whole nylon business, the textile, and then, of course, then into petrochemical.
16: There were others like him, but he was by far the biggest and the most prominent of them all. He was also the most controversial because of his business methods. We did the stories on him as a success. We did a story of him under pressure. It was a churn that was taking place, and it led to lots of stories.
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21: Resign and go. Who are you telling this?
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Karnataka's release of roughly 12,000 cubics from the Kabini Reservoir has brought some relief to Tamil Nadu. The Kabini Reservoir is full after monsoon rains, leading Karnataka to release water to Tamil Nadu. But Karnataka Chief Minister D.K. Shivakumar has vowed to move Supreme Court. After an all-party meet in Bengaluru, the DKS has come under opposition's glare. While Tamil Nadu Chief Minister C. Joseph Vijay opted out of his proposed visit to Bengaluru and meet DKS, the Karnataka government is facing fire from Congress allies in Tamil Nadu, including TVK and PMK. In Chennai, Tamil Nadu Energy Minister CTR Nirmal Kumar has gone on the offensive, accusing D.K. Shivakumar of giving political brownie points to DMK. PMK's Anbumani Ramadose has alleged that DKS is using Kaveri waters merely as a flood control channel for surplus water. At the same time, Tamil Nadu State BJP President Nayanar Nagendran has slammed D.K. Shivakumar for first inviting CM Vijay for talks and then backing off. Will monsoon rains bring respite in the water wars, or another round of showdown in Supreme Court is inevitable? Bureau Report, India Today.

0: Good evening, you're watching India First. I'm Gaurav Sawant. Senior Rashtriya Swayamsevak Sangh leader Atul Limay, the Sehsar Kareva, he said the cat among pigeons, citing father of the constitution, Dr. Bhimrao Ambedkar's grammar of anarchy passage in the context of the recent unrest in the national capital. Now, Atul Limay described the Kangra Janata Party protest as a case study of a student's protest that's been taken over by the left ecosystem, and his assessment tried to subvert democracy. He said there is a need for students, and he was addressing the Akhil Bharatiya Vidyarthi Parishad, or the ABVP, and he said there is a need to understand this grammar of anarchy. Limay, addressing youth of the ABVP, insisted youth need to understand the entire process, the methodology, the support system, the ideological background of these protests, and decode it. He made an interesting observation. A student protest that saw the presence and activities of various advocacy groups, for example, environment activists, or those seeking the restoration of Article 370 in Jammu and Kashmir, those talking about tribal rights, women rights, representatives of various minority communities, Muslim community, Christian community, laborers. In his view, journalists and legal aid providers participating either directly or indirectly in these protests. The RSS has sought a careful study and analysis of the speeches that were made, of the slogans that were raised. In his view, why were anti-Hindu voices heard on certain platforms? Why and how did the influence of left ideology suddenly increase within the movement? Was it all planned? Was it purely a student-led movement, or did it transform into a political movement overnight? How did a students' movement actually expand to garner support overseas? Was somebody pulling the strings behind the scenes? The language used by some young protesters, including young women protesters, and a statement of political activist Yogendra Yadav, who reportedly said words to the effect democracy in future will not be determined by parliament but by the streets, or not just by parliament but also by the streets, not just by elections but also by resistance. Words to that effect. Now, the battle lines are very clearly drawn in this extremely sensitive issue at a time when questions are being raised about selective outrage and selective silence over paper leaks. For example, there have been paper leaks in opposition-ruled states. Jharkhand is erupting. There are protests in Punjab. There are protests in Karnataka. And we will talk about this in greater detail. But first, I want to bring you this report.
1: One statement, one controversy, and eventually the birth of a political outfit, Kangra Janata Party. But Abhijit Dibke's politics did not stop there. He went on to lead a movement in the national capital against the Modi government over the neat paper leak. A protest that drew support from across the opposition. But now, the RSS has entered the controversy. RSS Joint General Secretary Atul Limay has called upon the country's youth to conduct an in-depth case study of the recent CJP movement. Atul Limay has described the protest as anti-constitutional and anti-national. He suggested that while the initial student anger over the neat paper leak may have been spontaneous, the CJP-led protest was allegedly orchestrated with a larger political objective.
2: मुझे हे आंदोलन फक्त पॉलिटिकल या दृष्टीने बघू नका. केवळ अँटी बीजेपी या अँगलने हे बघू नका. हे आंदोलन अगेन्स्ट द कॉन्स्टिट्यूशन, संविधानाच्या विरोधातलं एक हत्यार म्हणून उपयोग केलेलं आंदोलन आहे या अर्थाने बघा. अगेन्स्ट द नेशन, भारत विरोधातलं एक आंदोलन या अर्थाने उभं केलेलं आंदोलन आहे या अर्थाने या शक्तीकडे आपण नीटपणे बघितलं पाहिजे.
1: The CJP founder Abhijit Dibke has hit back. He has said that RSS has no authority to label anyone anti-national. He has also invoked one of the most contentious chapters in the organization's history, the assassination of Mahatma Gandhi.
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1: 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And taking the confrontation a step further, the party has warned that once it returns to power, the RSS will be shown its place.
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1: 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Several opposition leaders have now turned their guns on the BJP's ideological parent.
8: RSS BJP ka pura itihas deshdroh ka hai. 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
9: RSS फिर तो साफ साफ ये कह रही है कि देश का हर बच्चा जेन जी पूरा जो है वो एंटी नेशनल है. इनसे कोई सर्टिफिकेट चाहता नहीं है. जो भी कोई विरोध की आवाज उठती है उसको एंटी नेशनल बताने का जो करार करते हैं, तो ये अब दुनिया समझ गई है, देश समझ गया है हमारा.
1: But the RSS appears to be looking beyond the political slugfest. Its next move is aimed directly at the country's youngest voters. RSS Chief Mohan Bhagwat is set to pitch the Indian Way to Gen Z and Gen Alpha in Mumbai on August 6th, in what is being seen as a major youth outreach. Mohan Bhagwat is expected to interact with nearly 2,000 teenagers, weeks after the July 28th protests brought young voices to the center of the political conversation. Remember, the same RSS chief had called today's youth as imitative and emotional, and had expressed concern about the growing influence of social media and peer pressure on their thinking and decision making.
10: Gen Z achhi rehti hai, wo anukaranshil rehti hai, emotional rehti hai, bahut thande dimag se vichar nahi karti hai, aur jo unke sampark mein hai wo agar dikhne mein pramanik ho to unko appeal karta hai.
1: And that's what makes this confrontation bigger than a single protest or one political party. Was the CJP-led protest a genuine grassroots movement, or was there something more behind it? It's a question that will be asked time and again as the probe in the July 20th crackdown continues. Because the real battle is for control of the narrative in the minds of the youth. Bureau Report, India Today.
0: The RSS says आप क्रोनोलॉजी समझिए एंड द क्वेश्चंस वी विल पुट टू आवर गेस्ट्स. क्या है वो क्रोनोलॉजी समझाइए. बट बियॉन्ड दैट देर आर हंड्रेड्स ऑफ स्टूडेंट्स हु आर प्रोटेस्टिंग इन झारखंड. दे गैदर्ड एट रांची जयपाल सिंह मुंडा स्टेडियम एंड दे गैदर्ड ऑन द 29th ऑफ जुलाई. दे रेज स्लोगन्स, दे वेव द नेशनल फ्लैग, दे डिमांडेड अकाउंटेबिलिटी फ्रॉम द हेमंत सोरेन गवर्नमेंट. The protest is now in its sixth day. And there are parallels that are being drawn with the Delhi Jantar Mantar protest. And there are questions that are being asked. Why are the same opposition voices and the Kokra Janta Party rather lukewarm to protest against opposition-ruled states? Why is the Kokra Janta Party, for example, not spearheading this movement just because it's in Jharkhand, an opposition-ruled state, unlike Delhi? The CJP has extended support. They've made social media posts. They've supported this movement online. But should they have been on ground the way they were in Delhi? And is there merit in the criticism that a students' movement was actually hijacked by opposition parties? Our Jharkhand Bureau gets us more.
11: Delhi's student uprising has found its echo in Ranchi. After Jantar Mantar, the battle over jobs, paper leaks and recruitment has now reached Jharkhand. Jaipal Singh Munda Stadium has turned into the epicenter of a growing youth movement. Tricolors flutter and students have launched an indefinite satyagraha, alleging deep-rooted corruption in Jharkhand's recruitment system. The students are protesting over alleged paper leaks in State Public Service Commission and Staff Selection Commission exams, evaluation errors and OMR discrepancies, years of delayed recruitment examinations, irregularities in the recruitment process, repeated exam delays and rising unemployment.
12: माननीय मुख्यमंत्री जी, आप झारखंड के नौजवानों को नौकरी बेचना बंद कीजिए और जितने भी आपके कार्यकाल में परीक्षाएं हुए हैं जेपीएससी और जेएसएससी में, वो सबका सीआईडी से नहीं सीबीआई से जांच कराइए ताकि झारखंड के नौजवानों को न्याय मिल सके।
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11: Their demands are clear. CBI and ED probe into recruitment scams, cancelled tainted exams and results, fresh, fair and transparent examinations, time-bound recruitment calendar, action against paper leak culprits, leak-proof exam and recruitment system, transparent JPSC and JSSC recruitment. The parallels with Delhi are impossible to miss. Protesters say the Jantar Mantar movement inspired them to launch this fight. They claim the Hemant Soren government has yet to engage with them. The agitation has now acquired a political edge. Kokra Janta Party founder Abhijit Deepke spoke to the protesters and extended support to their movement.
18: आप लोग स्टूडेंट्स झारखंड में प्रोटेस्ट कर रहे हो, हम पूरी तरह आपके साथ है, हमारा पूरा सपोर्ट आपके साथ है और आपको किसी भी चीज की जरूरत रहेगी, आपकी जो भी रिक्वायरमेंट होगी आप हमें बता दीजिए, हम वो सारी चीजें करेंगे जो आपके आंदोलन को मजबूत कर सकती है।
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11: The spark that ignited Jantar Mantar has now reached Ranchi, and with the movement gathering momentum and politics escalating, the pressure on the Hemant Soren government is only mounting. With Satyajit Kumar, Bureau Report, India Today.
20: So is this like a government versus opposition, left versus right debate? We'll focus on the statements of Atul Limaye, the Sahasa Kareva, or the Joint General Secretary of the Rashtriya Swayamsevak Sangh, citing Dr. Bhimrao Ambedkar's grammar of anarchy, referring to Delhi protests. Is there merit in the criticism that students' protest was actually hijacked by the left ecosystem and political parties, and that anti-national and anti-Hindu slogans and conversations were injected in this protest? Joining me on India First is Ratan Sharda, author, Conflict Resolution, the RSS Way. Though I may add here that this conversation may lead to another conflict, but that's a conversation that we will have with Ratan Sharda. Saira Shah Haleem is an author and a left leader. Vikram Singh is a security expert and former DGP of UP. Nikhil Jain is a political analyst and advocate. Before I come to our guests, for a moment, I also want you to listen in to actor Bhumi Pednekar. She's also weighed in on the protest. She's condemned not just the abusive language that was used by students and the online hate. In a video that she shared on social media, Bhumi Pednekar highlighted that people have every right to voice their concerns over very serious issues like education and the alleged paper leak. However, she also underscored that dissent should remain respectful and should not turn abusive. She appealed to the younger generation to uphold the values of a civil discourse, adding that the country can move forward only through unity. Listen in.
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0: Let me now throw this open to our guest, Ratan Sharda. RSS Sahasa Karava Atul Limay cited Dr. B.R. Ambedkar's grammar of anarchy passage or speech. How are students protest in the national capital seeking clean exams, anti-paper leak mechanisms being put in place, being seen as either unconstitutional or anti-national, sir?
1: Well, Gaurav, first of all, let me take this Jharkhand issue out before I speak on that. In Jharkhand, students have been fighting for last 8 days. There is no news. There is no support from any quarter. Now, today, Dipke has spoken. And just because they are not abusive, just because they are not violent, that is the reason. Secondly, there is a case of Jharkhand, not Jharkhand, Karnataka, Punjab, Kerala, everywhere. But why Dipke and company never asked for the resignation? So this is a political move. It is not a student move at all. Now, coming to the main issue. The most important part that has been missed out is that Limaj is saying that sakaratmak samvad ki avashyakta hai, keval alochana nahi kare taruno ki. He says, clearly we should talk, discuss with Gen Z and don't just criticize them, have positive conversation. Then he goes on to explain that this particular agitation, which began as a student agitation, was hijacked by forces who were inimical to the national issues, which is very clear. The way it has been politicized, so student movement became a political movement. He talks of chronology. The person from USA sends a tweet. That tweet or Instagram conversation becomes hugely viral. It cannot happen without any support from some quarter who paid for this. You know how the tweets are and how the social media algorithm works. So there is a lot of money involved. Then he comes, there is nobody who is ready to work with him. He moves all over the country, doesn't get support. He sits on Jantar Mantar. It is a kind of, you know, wet towel. Then finally, you suddenly see all leftists, ISA, SFI, and all the leftist unions, whether human rights in the name of human rights, in the name of jihad, in the name of whatever, they all come together.
0: It's not illegal to have a left ideology in this country, at least not so far. So what if ISA students and SFI students are there, sir?
1: Gaurav, let me complete the statement. So when you see this, what kind of slogans start appearing? You support Sharjil Imam. There are people who sing for Sir Sharjil Imam. There are people who say who are taking portrait of Hidma, the Naxal person who was killed in the encounter, as hero of the place. There are people who talked of cutting the chicken head. Their hero was there. There are people who abused Hindutva who were there. Hindus were insulted. All these people, all the divisive forces took over the agitation. Why did Dipke give them platform? So okay. That is the issue, that why they should be given platform. Not only that, every trade union was there and they just said, what is Yogendra Yadav, sir, more importantly?
0: He said, I'll come to Yogendra Yadav in just a moment. You've raised several points. I'll come to Yogendra Yadav's point in just a moment.
1: Last statement, please. Yogendra Yadav says, now parliament won't work. It will work only through road street, not through parliament. And it will be resistance, not persuasion. That is what tells me it is anti-national, it is anti-constitution.
0: Anti-national and anti-constitution are very strong words, sir. Saira Shah Haleem, a students' movement, the RSS says, taken over by... Yes, fair enough. What taken over by leftist forces. I heard you. That's what I said. Taken over by leftist forces.
2: Can I come in
0: taken
2: now?
0: Taken over by leftist forces. Hear my full sentence, sir. The presence of left students' unions understood their students. But what about leaders like Brinda Karat, John Brittas? Was this a left politics versus, the government and the statement of Yogendra Yadav?
2: Okay, can I come in now?
0: Yes,
2: okay,
0: ma'am.
2: So I listened to Mr. Ratan Sharda and without any interruptions, I would request him to hear the same. So firstly, it is very ironic that today the RSS is quoting Ambedkar's warning on constitutionalism, right? And if we go back in time in history, it is very clearly the public records that say that historically and ideologically, texts of the Sangh, okay, the certain sects of the Sangh who categorically resisted the Indian Constitution in 1949 in favor of the ancient texts like Manusmriti and all that. So it becomes really, ironic and surprising that they're quoting grammar of anarchy and all that just to sound intellectual. Now let's get back to labeling the left wing, who was present there, which happened much after the movement started, as anti-national or, piggybacking on the movement and all that. Because firstly, we all know that

0: labeling a spontaneous moment and giving it a name like left hijacked or anti-national is a classical distraction technique. It shifts the focus away clearly from the government incompetence and policy failures, and it's time that the government takes ownership of its incompetency, which has been all along, especially what we witnessed during the NET paper leak. Where was the accountability then? The students were pushed beyond the limit. That is why they all came out on the streets. And some wrongs, I'll categorically say, are so urgent and so irreversible that a year stolen from the young cannot be handed back to them on a later date or later pool and everything. Now, coming back to Ambedkar, when he used the statement grammar anarchy, he was not abolishing the citizen's voice. Let us be very categoric here, because the
1: constitutional means.
0: Protected speech and peaceful assembly. It is very, very clearly said that, you know, in
1: but
0: the
1: he very specifically mentioned what should be avoided.
0: Peaceful assembly.
1: Civil, yes, but not
0: were not carrying swords. They were not carrying guns. They were carrying a copy of the Indian Constitution, where Mr. B.R. Ambedkar played a very pivotal role. And Article
1: I will get Dr. Vikram Singh
0: A
1: to respond to that.
0: Article 19.1b guarantees speech and peaceful assembly. So let us be very clear. And
1: was
0: I
1: that assembly peaceful,
0: Chandra,
1: Dr. Vikram Singh?
0: You are able to hear these hard facts.
1: Sure, evening, but Chandra. was that assembly peaceful? Initially it was, but that is the point that Atul Limai raises. Did it remain peaceful? Because when he says Dr. Ambedkar warned about anarchists a long time ago, now he says decode this movement. Is it take precautions against such anarchist forces which are detrimental? Your thoughts on his assessment.
2: My Gauravji, good evening, and esteemed panelists. I would say that I have seldom seen such peaceful protests and such protest marches, where 150 policemen, including lady police personnel, are brutalized, bashed up, their skulls broken, cranial fractures, hip fractures, and 30 vehicles absolutely turned to dust. I mean, I've seldom seen such peaceful room. What to talk of that, the manner in which they were brutalized. I would say that the police, the Delhi police, displayed exemplary forbearance and patience. Now, coming to the so-called peaceful, their procession became illegal the moment they defied the provisions of Section 163 of the BNSS at Jantar Mantar. Anything more than 1,000, then they have to go to the Ram Leela ground. Then when they go to the Ram Leela ground, it is the Burari ground if they are more than 10,000. Every section of the was violated, and so it was peaceful. Then how these 150 Delhi police personnel got injured? I would say that they had come fully prepared. And let me tell you, Gauravji, it is a non-kinetic war against India. And the ingredients of electromagnetic warfare, information warfare, psychological warfare, cyber warfare are all there.
1: That's a very strong point to make, sir. But you must back it with, how do you say that this is psyops or information warfare or psychological warfare against India? I mean, these are students protesting, sir.
2: These are students, and there's two group of students. One group who have been wronged, as Saira ma'am has mentioned, and we are all with them. My children are old, not being that way, but my grandchildren are very much, and I have full sympathy with those who have been wronged by paper leaks, and I stand strongly with them. But those who came prepared for mayhem, march to the parliament and march to the PM house, I take the strongest exception. What more did you expect? It was just touch and go as far as the PM was concerned, and touch and go went for the parliament. And I stand by the side of my brethren and my sisters of the Delhi police and the withdrawal of the cases. And look at the temerity of the agitators. They say, if the government cannot keep up its words, we'll negotiate with the Supreme Court. I mean, are you aware of what you're talking? Would you take a burger and a pizza day to the Supreme Court and offer to the Supreme Court judges? Gentlemen, please do this. Otherwise, we will resort to hunger strike here in the parliament.
1: Let me bring in Nikhil Jain to take this conversation forward, because Nikhil Jain, you heard Atul Limai and you've just heard Ratan Sharda on this broadcast. They're citing the example of Yogendra Yadav's statement, words to the effect that the future of democracy will be decided by the street and not the parliament. Do you agree with that argument, or is this the grammar of anarchy that Dr. Ambedkar cautioned against?
3: Well, that's the scene with the RSS and everybody who supports the RSS, that misinformation and taking things out of context is the main and key tool that they work with. Whenever we say ki ye loktantra sadak se aur sansad dono se chalta hai, democracy functions with the street and the parliament, that's perfectly kosher to say. That is how it happens. That is what the BJP did during the India Against Corruption movement. That is what the CJP and the Congress party are doing today. That is what the students in Jharkhand are doing in Ranchi. And that is how it happens across the country. It's perfectly all right and kosher for students, farmers, youth, wrestlers, elders, anybody to come out to protest and create pressure on the government. That is how governments are held to account. So what okay. Yogendra Yadav has said, that this is a way to keep the government in check, that's perfectly fine. I don't really understand how do you, you know, start comparing it with anarchy and overthrow of the Indian state and all of that. That being said, I find it rather hypocritical when the RSS talks about the constitution, like one of the previous speakers has already mentioned before, because and you know, when we are trying to draw comparisons between the Jantar Mantar CJP protests and what the students from Jharkhand are doing, I'll tell you what the differences are. Of course, there are similarities. Both of them are about paper leaves. Both of them are asking for accountability from the governments. But the differences are, nobody has called those students anti-national so far. The Congress party, which is in the ruling alliance, their working president has actually sent out water supplies and food supplies to the protesters. He's not made a personal visit himself, which is very well understandable and practical. You can't, you know, go and be seen in a protest against your own government. But he is supporting the right of the students to protest. Nobody has fired pellet guns on them. So far as I know, no tear gassing has been done. And nobody is saying that these students are trying to overthrow the state. And most importantly, on the point of accountability, the PCS chairman has already been removed. Unlike in the NEET paper leak, where the government initially denied that there was a paper leak, only okay. after a lot of pressure that they changed the NTA chairman, and they took quite a lot of time, quite a lot of time. It wasn't something that happened promptly, unlike in the case of Jharkhand. And this so is
1: Ratan
3: what
1: Sharda
3: democracy
1: wants to
3: is
1: respond.
3: All about.
1: Ratan Sharda wants to respond on both the points that you raised. That,
3: and one small point, if I may make. One small okay. point, Go on, Mr. Sir. Sharda can take that as well. I think this government also epitomizes something we, in common parlance, call Muh Pe Ram, Bagal Mein Churi. If these students are indeed anti-nationals trying to overthrow the Indian state and this and that, why the hell were you negotiating with them? Why okay. did J.P. Nadda and Jitendra Singh sit with them? They should have been thrown behind bars.
1: Ratan Sharda, Ratan Sharda is responding on the points that Atul Limay made. What was anti-national, what was anti-Hindu in students' protest when Atul Limay said, worse to the effect, why anti-Hindu voices were heard on these platforms? Why were individuals raising or supporting controversial anti-national slogans there, sir? You heard, you know, Mr. Jain, you may respond now.
4: Yeah, already you have video records, all the TV channels have video records, what kind of statements are made there against Hindus, what kind of statements are made against the state, the government, and what kind of statements are made in favor of a terrorist supporting its divisive politics and separatist people, is all well known, it is there recorded by all of you. Secondly, he talks of Ambedkar and all, the two people talked to Ambedkar. Ambedkar's election agent was Mr. Dattopant Thengdi, a very senior pracharak, who was his election agent when he was defeated by the Congress people. Secondly, when the questions were raised about constitution, please read debates of the constitution where so many people very openly criticize, saying that this particular constitution has been copied from various Western countries, where Mr. B.N. Rao went all over the world to gather those gems of wisdom. But not one scripture, not one Indian knowledge has been referred to in the entire constitution. This is said by Congress leaders, Constituent Assembly people. At that time when constitution was being under writing, people had their views. So will we call those people anti-constitution? That was okay. a view which was later dropped.
1: No, the point, no, Ratan Sharda, the point
4: secondly,
1: Mr. Jain raises.
4: Secondly,
1: sir, the
4: secondly,
1: point he raises is
4: when you
1: Jharkhand, no
4: democracy.
1: Pellet guns were fired at students. In Jharkhand, no pellets were fired at students. No students were called anti-national. There was an attempt to malign students protesting in Delhi. That's the point he's raising. I want you to respond to that, sir.
4: See, Jharkhand students have behaved very, very responsibly. They have not abused anybody. They have not turned violent. They have been in discipline. That is the reason not being heard by people. You want people to become violent. You want people to abuse so that then only they will be heard. So Jharkhand student crime is that they have been disciplined. They have remained within bounds of law and they have not run riot. And that is why are these people upset? Why they are not going to support them? Why they are quiet on this? Not just Jharkhand. There are cases, as I said, all over the various states. And you talk of student agitation. I was part of emergency struggle. I went to jail. We followed constitution to the T and suffered jail for 1 month to 19 months. All okay. through these people who fought for it. ABP takes out agitation. It never crosses constitutional bound. Gives suggestions. Have these people ever given one suggestion? Apart from saying Pradhan resign kar de, did they have any positive to say? So do not mix up CJP, ganging together with the opposition party and the students. Students, they were disappointed. They said openly that we came for NEET and education. We find this has been hijacked by these people. Your statement,
1: Nikhil Jain, you want to quickly respond to that? The difference between Jharkhand and Delhi, what you did not point out was the violence and vandalism in Delhi, which is absent in Jharkhand, sir.
4: 2,800 criminals
3: there,
4: in the riot. 2,800.
3: Mr. Shada, that is just a claim by sources of the Delhi police, the same Delhi police, which could not count the magnitude of people that could show up on the 20th of July. So I'll not get into that. The key point remains that the CJP protests were in Jantar Mantar for over a month before the 20th of July march to the parliament. And till then, there wasn't a single incidence of violence. It was only during the morning and afternoon on the 20th of July when we have countless visuals of police brutality that incidents of violence started appearing from both the sides. Until then, the protest was completely peaceful, not a single act of violence. Yet the BJP and the RSS ecosystem was going around blaming these people as foreign funded by China, Soros, America, this, that, and all these things. And also, Mr. Sharda points out how ABVP and BJYM protests are very well within the bounds of the constitution. May I remind him that just 3 or 4 years ago, there was a protest that was done outside the residence. Mind you, the residence of the Deputy Chief Minister of Delhi by BJYM and ABVP and BJP workers, they entered into the house, broke the CCTV cameras, broke the barrier, entered into the office, ransacked the furniture. Tejasvi Surya, sitting member of parliament of the BJP, led those protesters. Not a single action has been taken so far.
1: Ratan Sharda, let's not try to be so rich here. You want to respond on, the BJP or the RSS trying to malign a students' movement by branding it. They're saying that's typical RSS tactics, that you start branding it as anti-national, anti-Hindu, anti-social, and not address the core issue. That's the point Saira Shah Haleem raised.
4: Well, if these people believe that police is partial, that police doesn't write record, and these are all fake, then why did you question the CCTV cameras? Why did these people ask that CCTV be reviewed? How they were CCTV cameras were destroyed? Was that not anti-constitution? As far as BJP attack on Deputy Chief Minister is concerned, why there was no case registered? They should have registered case. They should have been punished.
3: Why the Delhi police?
4: Okay. Nobody defended them. Nobody defended them. Don't speak in between.
1: But I want to bring in Saira Shah Haleem on another point that has been raised. The kind of language that was used by some of the protesters. The RSS says Indian culture teaches one to view women with reverence, akin to a mother figure. I'm quoting them. Platforms associated with certain movements have witnessed the use of rather indecent language and behavior that RSS says stands in stark contrast to Indian values. As a political leader and as a parent and an analyst, your thoughts, Saira Shah Haleem, the kind of abusive language that was used.
0: See, one can refrain from abusive language, okay? But if you look at the ground reports that have come in, there have been allegations that Delhi police lathi charge on a couple of students and it had nails on the lathis, which is unfortunate. And also, there were random detentions. Some of them were minors who were detained. There were students who were asked to pull down the social media posts. So we have heard stories from the student side as well. And right now, I am talking on behalf of the students, right? Because here, if you look at this, it was a peaceful protest. Everyone was walking with the Indian flag. They were carrying copies of the Indian constitution. There was no anti-national talk. The memes,
1: so,
0: they were witty.
1: A students' protest where leaders come and talk about restoration of Article 370. Is that kosher? A student's protest when certain comments have been made, which some people have found objectionable about Maryada Purushottam Shri Ram. A student's protest where a lot has been said in the kind of abusive language. And Dr. Vikram Singh's point, you're ignoring Dr. Vikram Singh's point of more than 100 policemen having very serious injuries.
0: Think about that. So they are always, they will, would be a little collateral damage because it was such a humongous protest. There might be some people who might have infiltrated just the way there were people without uniforms, without identity badges, who couldn't identify themselves, who were marching with the Delhi police, who were thrashing these students. So how did these people without identification markers on them